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6: Now to talk to Kieran Maher regarding his runners today at Caulfield. Big hand for the Kieran Maher Racing Stable, headlined, of course, by the most popular horse in Australian racing in Pride of Jenny, who's looking for a third straight Fee and Stakes today there at Caulfield. And there's a pop-up shop today for Pride of Jenny. So if you're getting along to Caulfield, you can get your Pride of Jenny merch, your Pride of Jenny caps, Pride of Jenny plushie. I think there's some socks as well. Kieran, no doubt, will be decked out in the Pride of Jenny gear. Good morning to you, Kieran. You must be excited to get her back to the races.
7: Morning, boys. Yeah, no, absolutely thrilled to have her back. And, you know, all the signs have been very good. So, small field today. Hopefully she ends up in her usual position and she should be hard to beat.
6: By the looks of things, she's going as good as ever at the jump outs. Is that how you see it?
7: Yeah, she went in very well. Her form was great. And, yeah, she come back into the stable in good order. She's just looked forward this whole prep. So, yeah, been wrapped with her.
8: It's like she has a bit of an impact on the forecast. Whenever we see Jenny run, there's usually southerly winds around, so that should only help her today at Caulfield as well.
7: Generally, yeah. So, yeah, look, we'll see how the track plays out, but she, as we know, she'll make her own luck, and it looks a nice race to kick her off in. And the setup looks pretty good as well.
6: Certainly does with the small field. You've got the other runner in the race, another Will, who was terrific in the Maccabi Diva Stakes. He's drawn gate two alongside Jenny in gate three. What's going to be the instructions to Johnny on another Will? Is it to be to follow her into the race?
7: Well, Johnny will just ride his own race. She'll do her thing and he'll just be comfortable. I was sort of wrestling whether to run him or not. I'll run him next week, but I thought he may then go to the Might and Power after this race. So, yeah, like he's... And I've often thought he does travel quite genuine, so I've often thought a better tempo might suit.
6: Yeah, well, that's the interesting thing with another Will. He hasn't met Pride of Jenny under race day conditions for a long period of time, so... And obviously he returned to form there yesterday in the Maccabi, in last start in the Maccabi Diva. You got some confidence that you could potentially Quinella the race?
7: Yeah, I'm wrapped with Will. Jenny, as I said, been, you know, she's very forward and weight and the look of her, she's pretty spot on. And Will, you know, he was right back to form. Season alibi was obviously very good, but it had a perfect run. Like, Will had to do a bit of work from a wide gate, and I thought he was super. I thought he was right back to form. So I've certainly seen no reason why he shouldn't repeat that, and that should put him sort of right in the race. You'd think, just the setup. You'd think Jenny might be too good around Caulfield where the rail is and all that, but I think he should run up to form.
6: And we also get to see her against her old contemporary, Mr. Brightside. I think it's the 12th time they're going to line up against each other there today, which is outstanding for us, for racing fans, with the two.

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4: Some great texts coming through this morning. I want to read this one out from Ray Nico. How does Pride of Jemmy compare... I've butchered that. How does Pride of Jenny compare to the likes of Sunline with the on-pace style? That's from Ray. I would say... there's only three horses that are front runners in Australian, or at least in the last 50 years of Australian history, that you'd put in front of her. That's Vaux Rogue, Might and Power, and Sunline. And she sits fourth. You'd probably have her in the, you know, in the last 50 years, she'd sit somewhere in the top 100 horses. She's an absolute fan favourite. If she's able to win today at 9 years of age in a Group 2, the Fan Stakes, it's rare, isn't it?
5: It is, yeah. They probably both deserve to be celebrated, her and Mr. Brightside. You know, they've been champion horses for the sport, haven't they? Whether you put them in that upper echelon of, you know, absolute champions, but what they've done for the sport and the rivalries that they've rang and the people they bring to the track, they've been great.
4: 12th time they're going to face off today. So I'll get the ledger up in a sec, but it's going to be an absolute beauty, that Fan Stakes. We might start there and then have a look at the Manicato as well, because it's a cracking contest. As Zach pointed out with Bet365, the popularity of Pride of Jenny means she holds 95% of the money on Bet365 invested on the race. So that gives you an indication on how popular she is. She's $1.90 currently. Mr. Brightside's there at $4.80. Treasure the Moment, $6. Another Will, $7. Will there be any surprises here from the way you map this race? Will anything come after Pride of Jenny in the early stages, or does Deck get this completely to himself in the first 800 metres?
5: Yeah, maybe someone looks to sort of show their hand and chase her. We've probably seen recently that's the way to beat her, isn't it? To be sort of right on her hammer for most of the race and not let her get sort of 7 to 10 lengths in front, only sort of 3 or 4 in front. But I'd be a little bit surprised, in all honesty, but maybe someone rolls the dice. It just seems all advantages Jenny today. I love the trial. It was interesting. The trial was pretty much exactly the same time as what she trialed leading into this race last year and pretty much exactly the same day. So of all of that, you'd probably suggest she's going just as well. The rail out suits her. The wind pattern probably suits her on the day.
4: Talk to the wind pattern. So what is the wind pattern today there?
5: So it's southerly winds predicted, which is just advantage those horses near the speed when you get those winds pick up at Crawford.
4: Sort of pushes them along in the straight.
5: Yeah, looking at a few of the pieces that have come out from a few track walkers and the like, even hearing a bit of commentary around the track, I'm sort of leaning towards up and off. Lane 1 and 2 don't sound like the best ground today, from all reports. There's a bit of marking from the previous Caulfield meeting, so I think it'll still be advantage on speed, but I wouldn't be surprised if they're sort of getting to Wayne's 4 and 5, those on-speed runners, especially later in the day.
4: Okay. So you expect the Pride of Jenny to be a few lanes off the fence as she comes into the straight.
5: That's sort of what, reading between the lines, between what people have put out, that looks like the sort of best ground potentially.
4: Hey, you've seen her plenty of times in your career from a mounting up perspective. You're just expecting her 100% ready to go today?
5: I've got her wrong plenty of times. I'll give you the tip. So I'm probably not the best judge to sort of comment on her. But, yeah, what we've seen from her last couple of campaigns, she looked unreal first up in the All-Star Mile last time in. So, yep, she'll be at her best. I think since 2025, she's had 3 runs first up for 2 wins and a Peter Young and a Fian last year, and then a 3rd in the All-Star Mile. So she doesn't need the run fresh these days.

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0: So now it's Zorko who brings it outside the defensive 50. Bolton beats McCluggage to it, gathers against the boundary, kicks to the hot spot, over the top and into the arms of Voss. If he puts this through, you know what's going to come to the MCG. Patrick Voss, as the clock reaches one, he takes his first step directly in front. Pat Voss pumps it through, goes charging around the boundary.
1: So scores and odds here.
2: 89, Fremantle, plays Brisbane 72. Brisbane now $100. Fremantle trading $1.01.
1: $1.01. They are home. There's 4 minutes to go. And someone, where there has to be an investigation, goes and does this. Oh, no. They go and play Wharfie Time. And then the charge of the Light Brigade comes, and what they do once they play it, as the boys out the back work it out.
2: What happens next?
1: Oh, here we go.

0: wins it, spills to Ashcroft. Lovely little dinking left footer to Charlie Cameron, wheels onto it, and Charlie kicks the goal. They are not done yet.
1: He put his head over the footy, got a snap out, and kicked it miraculously.
2: Ring.
1: 2:30 seconds for the Lions.
0: 1v1, Morris, McDonald Morris stands up, genuine 1v1, 30 out directly in front, and takes a huge grab. Pulls the trigger, drop punt, unerringly straight. The Lions lead again.
1: Rolls out the front, two bounces, make it three, make it four. Rolls running the clock, he's running the gauntlet. He gives it to Morris, he snaps. The Lions are premiers again. Kick the goal. Four in time on from a position that looked lost. I can't remember a storming finish like it.
3: 17 points in 4 minutes.
4: Fremantle $1.01.
3: $1.01 to 100-1, Brisbane.
4: Charlie Cameron kicks a goal, a snap, Brisbane into $14, Fremantle $1.10. Zach Bailey, what a garbage goal that was. What a brilliant goal that was. Brisbane $4.12, Fremantle $1.35.
3: So they're still $1.35 with 3:36 to go.
4: Brisbane 5 points down, and Logan Morris, what a goal, what a finish. Did you think he'd kick it?
3: Yeah.
4: It was a late Brisbane 90, played Fremantle 89, Brisbane 1 point up. Will Ashcroft, what a final 4 minutes that was by Will Ashcroft.
3: So let's break this down, and we're not going to stick that to crunch time. But Will Ashcroft, he's had one of the greatest last quarters you'll ever see, you're ever likely to see.
4: You got the stats?
3: I
4: 12 disposals.
3: Six contested, three score involvements, two goal assists, four clearances, three centre bounces. What about the bounce that went Ashcroft's way instead of Sarong's? It's shades of the Stephen Milne bounce.
4: If you haven't seen it, that was... If it sits up for Sarong, they're running onto a set shot or a finish and likely a goal or a point, and it might be talking about a drawn grand final. But the bounce went over the head. Ashcroft gets it. Unbelievable.
3: There's so many ways we can take this and so many moments.
4: Yep.
3: The one part I want to mention, the Wharfie time, that has to be the last time we see Wharfie time. That is nightmare fuel. That will haunt the supporters and the players forever.
4: It will. $42,000 traded.

0: on Fremantle at or below $1.02. Benny just asked that. So $42,000 traded at $1.02 or less. Bit traded at $1.01 Fremantle.
1: Now, to say there's a lot going into about Wharfie time and I had to explain to my dad what it was, probably not very well, but they used it. And to say they didn't use it is an understatement. Here's Chris Fagan on Wharfie time.
2: Something that we talked about yesterday that, you know, they'd been using it. We hadn't heard it before, so I wanted the players to sort of hear it, first of all, and understand what it meant to Fremantle, and then just to say to them, well, if they do play it, then maybe we can use it as a sign for us to get cracking. And, yeah, it just so happened that it turned out that way. That's a little bit of a fluke. And I'm not taking the credit for that idea, because the bloke who suggested it to me is our backline coach, Dale Morris, and he already had audio of Wharfie time, so we just played that at our meeting. And it looks fortuitous and it looks genius and all that sort of stuff. We're just lucky, I think.
0: It's fantastic. So I think Lachie Neal said this, Dunkley, as soon as Wharfie time went up, raised his arms in the air
1: and got
0: the Brisbane team together. And Lachie Neal said that was great leadership by Dunkley. We saw Dunkley display incredible leadership throughout the whole game. His two smothers, absolutely elite in the same passage of play. Unlucky not to get a vote in the Norm Smith, I would have thought.
1: We can't bury the lab in early.
0: There's a few.
1: That could be the biggest miss. We'll talk about Norm Smith voting, because
0: There's a few there.
1: Because if you've ever had a grand final where there's a few things have gone early, there's multiple here.
0: A few people were saying that Wharfie time had no impact. I completely disagree. I thought it was celebratory for Fremantle. I think they just took a sigh of relief and a breath and I don't think they choked. Brisbane just went up another level, but I just happened to think that Fremantle thought they'd won it when Wharfie time went off.
1: Well, they played it in the final, didn't they, with a minute to go when the game was over. They only played it in the final when the game was over.
0: I wouldn't have played it at all, but
1: whose call is it?
0: Simon Garlick?
1: Is it the broadcaster?
0: I think Simon Garlick.
1: Someone's head has to roll.
0: It's not that big.
1: Someone's head has to roll. Whoever played it has got to go. Surely.
0: Someone disagrees with us on the text. I think it's clearly had an effect. You're the 10th person this morning to mention the Wharfie time. What a load of crap. It has nothing to do with the result. You are sensationalising nothing.
1: Well, you got the Freo supporters reckon it used to help them get home, and then now, it's only just a song.
0: Yeah.
1: You can't have it both ways.
0: Brisbane acknowledged that they got them up and about. Every player mentioned it in the press, in the after-match conferences and interviews and whatnot. So clearly had some sort of effect.
1: The stats would show, so Will Ashcroft, after Wharfie time got played, so this is inside 4 minutes. So Wharfie time, whatever it is, gets played. Will Ashcroft goes into Iron Man mode, has 6 disposals and 4 clearances, score assists. He grew wings.
0: Yeah, what a player.
1: Wings.
0: What a player. Maybe it's time the AFL media and whoever votes for the All-Australian team just acknowledges that he's a good player.
1: Do you reckon he wasn't pissed that he was not All-Australian?
0: Oh, he keeps mentioning it too. He said it in a post-match.
1: Fuming.
0: Yeah. What a joke that was.
1: So Andrew McLeod, Sean Burgoyne, Chris Judd, Michael Voss and Lauren Wood have all voted on the Norm Smith. Now you tell me with a straight face, and to any listener that's out there, whatever, you tell me with a straight face that they have not gone and collected those votes when they've played Wharfie time.
0: So they've said that they can change in the last 4 minutes of the game. They can change who they voted for. No one's changing.
1: Where do you find them all in the crowd?
0: What's the hurry? So we vote or pick the All-Australian team before round 24 and we vote on the Norm Smith before the game's finished.
1: The votes are collected early. There's no doubt.
0: They've acknowledged that.
1: Yeah.
0: But they say that you are able to change them, but once submitted, you're not changing.
1: What?
0: Oh, unbelievable.
1: There's so much to go through for the Labin and backboard, social media stuff, jibes at each other. There's moments in the game, the Tracy miss from the goal square, that smother.
0: Yep. Incredible. Voss kicked the goal after that, so it's not Tracy's.
1: No.
0: It's not on him, but what a miss.
1: Big moment.
0: What a miss. Yeah, that'll go down. And
1: Charlie Cameron pick up and goal. Lockie Neal contest on the centre wing. Will Ashcroft contest centre wing.
0: Logan Morris, backing Logan Morris. It's revealed post-match that he's been playing with a stress fracture in his back for the last half of the season. They've been managing to get through. Stress fracture in his back, Logan Morris. And he's gone out and done that, kicked two goals in the last 2 minutes to win the game.
1: Who'd done the hammy?
0: Zorko.
1: Zorko did that early.
0: Yep. Didn't tell anyone. Just strapped it up.
1: I wouldn't either. Did you see the fan on the TV? Did you see the Brisbane fan on the TV that gave everyone the bird, but he had his son so far into his head was bleeding?
0: Yep, saw that. He got smashed. A high five.
1: He high fives broke. And he smashed his sonnies into his head.
0: Yeah, I did see that.
1: Oh.
0: Incredible. Absolutely. A couple of other things just backing. Patrick Voss, I thought, was unlucky not to get a vote. He kept Harris Andrews pretty quiet, I thought. Kicked three goals, the most of any player on the in the ground.
1: So then,
0: I thought he was very good, Patrick Voss. And what he did after the game, I don't know if you saw this, Miles, but he walked around to pretty much every Fremantle player and picked him up off the ground.
1: I thought it was good.
0: I thought it was fantastic.
1: We'll talk about the Norm Smith voting here, and I'll just read it out. I'll just keep reminding myself because there's so much to get through, especially when we get to the lay bin. So Chris Judd, Shai Bolton, Will Ashcroft, Charlie Cameron, Michael Voss, Shai Bolton, Caleb Sarong, Will Ashcroft, Lauren Wood, Will Ashcroft, Caleb Sarong, Shai Bolton, Sean Burgoyne, Dane Zorko, Shai Bolton, Hayden Young, McLeod, Dane Zorko, Hayden Young, Shai Bolton. I thought Hayden Young was massive.
0: Hayden Young was enormous. That third quarter single-handedly.
1: Has he nearly won the Gary Ayres, best player in a final series?
0: Well, he would go close. He won on the prelim. I don't know who won that, but I thought another player that probably unsung, Luke Jackson.
1: Yeah.
0: 47 hit-outs.
1: Yeah.
0: When Brisbane got up by a point, the hit out to Shai Bolton.
1: Oh.
0: Unbelievable. Brilliant clearance. 47 hit outs in a grand final.
1: I rarely fully agree with Josh Jenkins, but I just don't.
0: It's a little drive by.
1: No, not at all. But he had Dunkley, after the game, Dunkley 3, Will 2, Charlie Cameron 1. Yep. And that's exactly how I had it.
0: It'll go down as the most even grand final in terms of player spread. I've been in chat groups and no one can convincingly agree on who was best on
1: correct.
0: Or anything. Like, we can't even pick the same.
1: Well, I've only found one guy that's the correct. Same as me, and that's JJ.
0: So it was incredible, even team performance across the board. Yeah, some brilliant performances, and what a game of football it was. Can I just say, Miles?
1: Yeah.
0: AFL, I feel it's been an awful year for the AFL. Out and out. Everything from programming, from fixturing, to adjudication, to tribunals. They are very fortunate that the prelims and the grand final has ended the way it is.
1: It's as good a final series as we've had.
0: Incredible. And the AFL needed this, in my opinion. It's been such a bad year, and they've needed it, and what a grand final, what a prelim. Brisbane have done it twice in 2 weeks.
1: Oh, I'm still in
0: a lot
1: disbelief.
0: Off the text.
1: We'll get to a few texts before we get to the Labin's got layers and layers and layers, so get them in.
0: Tom's ticker. We got all sorts going on.
1: Wharfie time yesterday is akin to Herschel Gibbs dropping the 99 World Cup.
0: Yep.
1: Stewie from Bull Creek. Wharfie time had everything to do with that loss yesterday. Murphy's Law can happen, will happen.
0: I'm just shocked you're in this morning, Miles.
1: Why?
0: After last year, you rang up half an hour before the show and said you're a bit sore and had a rough night.
1: So,
0: was it last year?
1: So look, my
0: Clementine's been the best thing for your professionalism.
1: My boss, Jules, of course, has always said, if you're sick, let me know you're sick. No dramas will make it work. But if you've had a few too many and you're hungover or you've had a late night, just let me know and I'll make it work. So last year...
0: What a boss.
1: I maybe hadn't...
0: Jules on the backboard for that.
1: I maybe hadn't looked after myself as well with the Brisbane Geelong Grand Final. Went to the Pullman afterwards, celebrated. Well, that's where I was. I was at the Pullman.
0: Righto, yep.
1: And we were celebrating there. And then we went back to an AFL player's house for an after party.
0: Righto.
1: And then it sort of got to 3 o'clock and I went, well, geez, I've got to work tomorrow morning. And I thought, you know what? Jules is a great boss. I thought...
0: You didn't call him at 3 a.m., did you?
1: No, I waited till 6:37. And I sent the message out. And I said, look, you've always said if you're a bit dusty, just let me know and we'll make something work. And I said, hey, Jules, I've had a few too many. I'm probably a bit dusty. Any chance I could just give today a miss? Guess what the reply was? No. Let's go to a break, Matt, with a layman on the other side of this.
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5: 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Closing lanes both ways on Campbelltown Road at Ben Lomond Road. 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

0: start. We'll just sort of warm up a little bit.
1: Yes, okay.
0: The crowd was 100,023.
1: I think so, something like that, yeah.
0: It was one shy of what they call a full house at the MCG.
1: Yep,
0: Zach
1: okay.
0: Bailey was the one missing, forgot his accreditation.
1: Thought Mason Cox was the one missing.
0: No, we'll get to that.
1: I didn't know.
0: Don't bury the lead.
1: I didn't know. We don't check notes.
0: Yeah, I don't reckon Mason Cox checked into the ground. Right, so they escort Zach Bailey through, and so did the security for letting him in and getting going. But
1: there's always one that forgets
0: that. Nearly a full house, forgot his accreditation. Now, I got this guy.
1: You know who didn't forget his accreditation?
0: Who?
1: JD.
0: Oh, JD in the back, in the rooms after the game, the back of the coverage. He's taking selfies.
1: Old Suitcases.
0: Oh, Suitcases was there in the change rooms. Sam Edmonds doing the videos. Joel Brooks is setting them up. Sam Edmonds doing the interviews. Pato doing the filming. JD right there. Backboard now.
1: Good on him. Well done, JD.
0: You know who else didn't miss? Gareth. Videos of Gareth on Instagram drinking out of the Premiership Cup at the after party. Did not miss.
1: Gareth.
0: Jack Turnbull, Rooster.
1: Yes.
0: Brisbane after party, backboard. I'm backing all of that. Right. Labin. Kylie not playing kids, travesty.
1: It's not her song, is it?
0: Mate, well, it's a travesty. That's it. Now, Kylie, she's 58. I'm putting her on the backboard for the performance.
1: But
0: she's...
1: A lot of people are backing her off the text.
0: Yeah, it was good. It was good.
1: Yeah.
0: There was a lot of legwork done by the backup singers. They did a lot of legwork.
1: It's such a hard gig.
0: It's
1: isn't
0: such
1: it?
0: A daytime.
1: Daytime at MCG with that audio.
0: Yep. Yeah. Now, iconically Melbourne. Now, she was born and raised here.
1: Where'd she go?
0: She lived in Sydney, didn't she? And now she lives in London.
1: Well, she was on Neighbours, was she?
0: Yeah, she's on Neighbours.
1: That's Melbourne.
0: Courtney told me what her name was out there earlier on Neighbours. It's a bit before my time. Charlene. Her name was Charlene. We'll get it. Anyway, she was good. So I think entertainment nailed. One song missed. Big was a big miss. She had to play kids.
1: Yeah. Well, we've played it, so we've got to come.
0: All right. Labin. Jizzy inspired unemployed blokes just appeared out of nowhere, didn't they?
1: Yeah, it was Rogue.
0: Yeah. Wouldn't they get paid for that? To be the start of the locomotion train?
1: You wouldn't need to get paid to do that.
0: No, well,
1: but they would have.
0: Absolutely, they would have. Right. I am saying this. Now, Lauren Woods come out and said she voted after the game. So she voted after the game and she was the only one to have Will Ashcroft with 3 votes. Labin, they've grabbed the votes early for the Norm Smith. I'm putting that in the Labin.
1: Yeah, we talked about that. Yeah.
0: It's in the bin.
1: Just what's the hurry? Just come out and say, like...
0: Yep.
1: Why AA team voted on before round 24 and why? What is the rush? Surely we can count in this day and age
0: and
1: work it out. Surely.
0: Couple of others.
1: Okay.
0: Right, that have caught my attention. Jack Ginnivan, his comment.
1: Yes, on Lockie, the cherries.
0: On Lockie Neal's post with the cherries.
1: Yep.
0: Cherry on top.
1: Yep.
0: Lockie Neal's response.
1: Yep.
0: Hope your guts are okay, my man. Backboard.
1: Like it.
0: 100% backboard. I love it. Now, Wolfie time's in the bin. It'll never be seen again. They can't play it again.
1: Yep. You ruined my Tom's ticker, but yep.
0: Oh, we'll sorry.
1: I'll still ask it, but that's fine.
0: Jules Neal in a Freo scarf. Backfired.
1: She's a Freo supporter.
0: Yeah, Labin.
1: Didn't need to post it, but always going to.
0: It was. Well, that backfired. Now, the other one that was a big one, and I'm trying not to ruin your Tom Sticker here. Did you get a look at Jamie Cripps' post?
1: I did see this.
0: So the retirees are going around on the back of the utes. Reece Stanley's retired a week earlier. He's on one of the back of the utes.
1: Yep.
0: Patrick Cripps, Jamie Cripps is at home with a premiership medal around his neck with a photo of Reece Stanley and someone else, and his comment was, must have lost my invitation. They forgot to invite him.
1: That's utterly bizarre.
0: Biggest Labin.
1: Utterly bizarre.
0: Oh, dearie me. Bizarre. But there's so many. Backboard, the smother for the Tracy goal. Backboard. Will Ashcroft, backboard.
1: Dunkley. Is there a better team man in the AFL? He just makes people around him better, Josh Dunkley. 6 grand final performances, is that right, attendance?
0: Yeah, it's 4 flags now.
1: 4 flags, six times there on the final day. Logan Morris, as I mentioned, incredible to do what he's done in the back half of the season. Alex Pearce. Firstly, I'm laying Alex Pearce, his teammates not helping him get up onto the stage. Bloke could hardly walk, couldn't put any weight on his right foot, and he had to climb the stairs on crutches. But his speech, phenomenal. Yeah, I thought he spoke incredibly well for such a heartbreaking end to the game. So very good by him. What else? Reception. A few people have texted me saying there's still no reception at the MCG. We're in 2026.
0: Elon will fix it.
1: How do we not have reception at Sporting Fence? The Wi-Fi went down. How, Miles?
0: I don't understand.
1: We see it at racetracks when there's big crowds. We see it at any sporting event. Get some more towers.
0: They reckon the MCC's got better Wi-Fi than the rest of the ground.
1: Yeah.
0: That's all right. Can't you put like a big, dirty Starlink satellite on the G and just sort of link it in? Aren't there stadiums sure, around towers. The world now where they've got TVs in the seats and you can, you know, hook into those
1: Marble has TVs.
0: Yep. Wi-Fi's not that much
1: TVs
0: better there.
1: And you're behind the glasses in your corporate suite, Smalls. I'm backing sport. Anyone who doesn't like sport in general, how good is it? How good is live sport? You can't create this theatre. No movie is ever going to top what we saw yesterday. Sport is an amazing thing.
0: There unbelievable.
1: You go. Let's get a... You got any more AFL ones?
0: Yep. Before we go to... We'll go to the news and then we'll go
1: we don't
0: to
1: do
0: other
1: news. We'll go to a break and then we'll go to other lay-bins. Then Tom's ticker.
0: But...
1: Talk about Group 1 coming up too.
0: I'm putting Mason Cox in the bin.
1: Don't carry on like that and then not turn up.
0: You want to rough them up afterwards?
1: Mm.
0: Now, I'm not sure if you saw in the grand final parade that the photo of Dane Zorko holding a little tiny Mason Cox.
1: No.
0: Did you see that video?
1: No.
0: And they were all laughing at it. It's like Mason Cox was a baby. That's how the game played out. So, like, great career. He's been good, Mason Cox. But when the big dogs come to play and you want to be a big dog, his bark was bigger than his bite.
1: Yeah, he's done it in a prelim before, but jeez, I did not see him.
0: Oh, yeah, well, he had two touches.
1: The only time I saw him was when
0: Alex Pierce had two touches.
1: Well, did he get that out to Tracy's miss? I think he did. He created that little stoppage, but he punched it out in the contest there and got it out to Tracy, who missed from the goal square. But that is the AFL lays and backs. Get your messages in. We'll get through a lot of those. We'll get to an ad break and we'll be back with more lay-bins, I reckon, Miles.
0: Sounds good to me.
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0: Welcome back to Layback with Betfair, of course, over 20 years as well. And just over 20 years, we've probably seen one of the great grand final endings. We've had some great like grand finals, 2023, 2010.
1: NRL, Broncos, Panthers. I think Broncos trade $1.03. $1.02 and $1.01. This is
0: What was the North Queensland Cowboys? Who were they playing? The one up in where Thurston hits the post or something for the kick, for the golden point.
1: And some amazing NRL finishes.
0: Yeah, that's the Ben Hunt one.
1: Yeah.
0: Yeah.
1: What a story.
0: Right.
1: Miles,
0: you've got
1: can we get the
0: Labin
1: stinger up real quick again?
0: Yeah, we'll go real short Labin stinger here, Fletch.
1: Yep. Yep,
0: there it is.
1: Done. We've got some more audio here. I'm talking racing now.
0: Yep.
1: Leap to Fame one again. What a champion he is. He's on the backboard. Programming, Miles.
0: What about this?
1: Who's in charge of programming? I don't know who's in charge, whether it be Sky Channel, the racing bodies, the PRAs, whatever. Mornington Race 5. So the first leg of the quaddy on the Metropolitan meeting, or the main meeting in Victoria, started exactly the same time as the AFL bounce. Exactly. 2:30 start. They've scheduled the first leg of the quaddy and Race 5 exactly the same time.
0: Unreal.
1: Is that just stupid?
0: Yeah, it is silly.
1: Then you got two Metro Gallops venues left in the day. At the end of the day, everyone's at pubs, everyone's celebrating or drowning their sorrows and having a bet. Belmont and Toowoomba, main meetings, Toowoomba Cup, Wentworth, I think it was, clashed. Two Metro Thoroughbred meetings clashing. And then you've got Belmont being put on Sky 2 split screen. Who is running the show?
0: I don't know. You want to be in charge of it, though. Fair dinkum.
1: Do they not like turnover?
0: No, they hate turnover.
1: They don't want people to bet.
0: No.
1: Unbelievable. How about the Ansett Classic with Leon Croy?
0: Leon Croy, yep.
1: Two Grand Syndicates horses costing each other the race.
0: Yep.
1: You'd be sick, wouldn't you?
0: You'd be sick.
1: Then we get to Noel Callow's ride. This audio, I don't think this has been published. I've got my hands on something. It came across my desk.
0: If you haven't heard this, which you wouldn't have.
1: No, I don't think
0: And you've got permission to play it?
1: Not from Noel, but someone sent it to me, so I'm running with it. It is incredible.
0: Here we go.
1: Let's get it up.
21: Disgusting ride. Like, I've been doing this stuff 35 years, and that's the worst ride I've ever put in. Trying to be too clever, tuck him away, have one go at him. Idiot. Should have just say 3 deep on the Harry Grace is back, coming out tied, wins on the bridle.
1: All right.
21: Dickhead ride, unexcusable. Sorry.
1: Labouring the ride, backboarding the reaction.
0: The honesty.
1: Incredible. That was...
0: I've been doing it 35 years. I've never ridden one worse on the dickhead.
1: That was good.
0: Need more of it. More of it. That wasn't published anywhere, by the way. You did manage to sneak that through.
1: Our brave boy, $1.65, and he was not happy about
0: just,
1: that.
0: He slaughtered it.
1: A couple of other things quickly. Nesturi Irinkunda, Australia versus Brazil. One more, 1-1 draw, but this goal, let's have a listen.
3: Irinkunda. It's a... He's done it!
0: Nesturi so sick. Irinkunda.
1: If you haven't seen that goal...
3: Absolute quality.
0: Sick.
1: If you haven't seen
3: the
1: it...
3: Have scored first.
1: Go and watch it. What a goal that was. And then Marco Jensen's catch. Have you seen this, Miles?
0: Oh, yeah.
1: Let's have a listen to what happened here. Great call, great catch.
0: That's shades of McGrath Adelaide Oval outfield.
1: Yep. Ori was better.
0: Yeah, it could be better.
1: Incredible. So we got Australia playing South Africa in the ODI coming up today as well. I'll get the market up for that.
0: Can we backboard not a lot of people realising at the time that Dom Dollar ended up in the Kylie performance? Like waving her down with the...
1: Yeah, Rach texted us that, didn't she?
0: With the sticks.
1: Yeah. Rach texted us that.
0: I think Bree might have.
1: Ah, it was a Bree, was it?
0: Yeah, that's your partner, not
1: Rach
0: mine.
1: Rach was too busy texting Dean Watling.
0: Yep. Not far wrong. Not far wrong.
1: Can we get to a break and then we come back with some messages? Tom's ticker.
0: I'll read a few to go to the break.
1: Go do that. Where do you start? So many.
0: There's a few delays. Channel 7 ads in the last 5 minutes. Well, they've got to play them. There's no need to sink the boots into Cox. He'd be feeling bad enough without highlighting his game. Poor Labe in the umpire that paid the mark to Frederick in the last quarter after setting the standard. I thought the umpiring was brilliant.
1: Fantastic.
0: Shout out to Footy. Yep. He's one of ours. So shout out to Footy.
1: Big,
0: I thought they did a great job.
1: Big,
0: well, we actually chat.
1: He's a river. Yep.
0: We've got Lachie Neal, courageous effort into the pack 40 seconds
1: Fantastic.
0: Ago from Big Fella. The real winner yesterday was Sport. Not Brisbane, just Sport. As a mathematical punter, I believe Brisbane were even gone. That's Benny MP. Sport makes you hug complete strangers. What else have we got here?
1: A lot of people backing Snoop over Kylie.
0: There's a lot of Snoop over Kylie.
1: Yep.
0: International President's Cup team. This could be the greatest upset in team golf of all time.
1: Back or lay Mike Brady, Miles?
0: He's a great guy. I've taken on John Farnham before. I thought about taking on Kylie. If I took on Mike Brady, someone would call me on Australia.
1: You might not get let back in.
0: Wharfie times the equivalent of a jockey saluting early and then gets run over the last 20 metres.
1: Yeah.
0: Zorko hamstring.
1: Same that Novak did. Yeah, that was good.
0: My mate, who's a Dockers supporter, went to buy a Whopper this morning to nurse his hangover. No patty in his Whopper. I feel your pain. Well, he should have gone to Macca's. Shout out to the team at Macca's.
1: All right, let's get to a break.
0: Righto, get to a break.
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0: Back. Welcome back. 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
1: Wait for it.
0: Ready? I reckon a bit of this would have been going on. A few ski goggles last night for the Brisbane boys. I still feel sick for Freo fans and the Freo punters. And I know that we've been off them, but to our WA listeners or whatever, I'm honestly gutted for you. I'm dead set gutted.
1: Tom Sticker?
0: Yeah, okay, let's do it. I haven't seen these before, so
1: no,
0: here we go.
1: All right, guys, it's time for Tom Sticker. All right, Miles.
0: So loose, that Stinger. So loose.
1: The only thing that could have made the prelim finals and the grand final better would be shorter quarters.
0: Oh, lay.
1: We will never see Wharfie time again.
0: Back, it is dead and buried.
1: Wharfie time had an impact on the result.
0: Back, absolutely it did. Will Ashcroft, ding and gone.
1: It's time for the Norm Smith to be voted at the end of the match.
0: Back.
1: Chris Fagan will not coach next season.
0: Lay, he goes on.
1: Ooh. It's time the media and the All-Australian selectors stop sleeping on how good Will Ashcroft is, and he should be in the conversation around the best players in the AFL.
0: Massive back, he's top five AFL, easy.
1: The public holiday in Victoria on Friday before the AFL Grand Final works.
0: Oh, I'm going to say lay. I feel for small business owners, there's plenty of people around.
1: They just
0: lay.
1: Charge an extra 15%.
0: Yeah.
1: It's time for a night or at least a twilight Grand Final.
0: I'll say back, twilight will work.
1: The NRL paid Tones and I not to play in the grand final.
0: I'm backing the decision when she said, I'm not playing Dance Monkey. Then
1: for a million or whatever
0: for else. A million. And then they went, okay, so you're bye.
1: Nick Price and Michael Kent Jr. would like their time again with the preparation of Guest House.
0: Lay. I think they'd like the race again.
1: Yep, we'll get to that. Three-year-olds are looking a crucial to the excitement of a Cox Plate.
0: Back.
1: World Tote Pool is a constant stuff you to all Australian punters, and the ones who actually benefit from the garbage odds are the offshore punters who get rebates.
0: Back.
1: Increasing the Victorian Derby prize money by $1 million will incentivise purchasing horses bred to stay.
0: Lay.
1: Racing New South Wales do a fantastic job with the first two-year-old trial set of the season.
0: Back.
1: If Kylie Minogue was paid $3 million, it was worth every cent.
0: Lay.
1: Got him.
0: Oh.
1: Got him. That is Tom's ticker.
0: I'm going to get crucified
1: no,
0: for that.
1: No, I don't mind it.
0: I'm going to get crucified for that.
1: I don't mind it. Tom's ticker. Done. Hey, there you go.
0: Backboard. How good was the national anthem, PS?
1: Fantastic.
0: Mate, the anthem was unbelievable.
1: It is fantastic.
0: Whoever he was, they should have got him up to do Kids with Kylie.
1: Yes.
0: Yep.
1: Now, your Panthers aren't favourite now for the premiership.
0: What?
1: $2.20. Sydney Roosters, $2.12 at the moment. Very similar prices. Newcastle, $13.50. They play against Penrith today, who are Penrith $1.29. We got cricket coming up. South Africa again. How Australia keep going around favourites? $1.79 Australia, South Africa $2.24.
0: We don't take that as seriously anymore, the one-day stuff, do we?
1: Yeah. Now, what did you make of the Golden Rose?
0: You know what? I didn't know what to make. So I messaged Mick Gannon, who's a better judge than me, right?
1: Yes.
0: And I said, have we just seen a star and also a star get beaten? And he said, I think so, but I'm still not sure. I think Warwoven, we've underrated.
1: Yes.
0: And he's a jet. I still think the Central Europe St. Gotthard's are overrated. And I think Guest House is a complete forgive.
1: I think St. Gotthard's a forgive as well. I thought he was enormous, St. Gotthard.
0: But I think he
1: copped the bump as hard as anyone.
0: Can he keep being enormous, though?
1: Yeah. I think he can.
0: Do you know what I mean?
1: I thought he was fantastic. Under Focus was the only one up on speed, settled outside lead, hot speed set by Central Europe. I think Clark just absolutely jammed Central Europe forward, which was good, set up the race. Warwoven run fast time, fantastic.
0: J-Mac smashing Guest House back into a pocket.
1: Yeah.
0: Yeah, and got time.
1: Then, well, we got Stewart's notification.
0: And then so Zach's gone in, out, never saw daylight. So Guest House is a forgive. I thought he's...
1: St. Gotthard's a forgive off that.
0: Yeah. But I still think Guest House is a freak, and now Warwoven looks like he might be one.
1: It goes to the Coolmore, maybe the Everest, Guest House. 1,200 down the straight concerns me a little bit with Guest House.
0: Well,
1: you need a fast tempo.
0: You normally get tempo, though.
1: It needs to build and have a fast tempo. If it's a slow tempo, I just don't think it'd be sharp at 1,200 metres with his turn of foot. But I think he's a fantastic horse. Lazura, she's a great mare. Good win. Blue Door, fantastic. 1,100 metre, Rose Hill, tick, tick.
0: It's about the only one I landed, I think, for the day.
1: A lot of favourites. Some of these prices in comparisons. If you're not betting with Betfair, you're crazy. Miles?
0: You are crazy. We keep saying the comparisons.
1: So you are. $2.62, tote $1.70. Yep. Pinhole, $16.50, tote $11. Decorum, $1.85. Blue Door was about that. Lazura, $1.65, world tote. $2.28, Betfair starting price. Warwoven, $6.20, 34.8% price advantage to the top Titan. Skyhook, how about Skyhook? $1.30.
0: What a star he is.
1: He's a good horse, good ride by McAvoy to stick him forward and lead. He's got a good association with Skyhook. What a day of racing it was. A couple of tips today as well, Miles.
0: Yeah, so people are texting in. I'm on trackside today. So Paul Sebastiani and I, gee whiz, we've got Group 1 racing. So I'm really keen, Pretty Baby. I think that's the best on the card.
1: Get these tips. Follow Layback Author in the Betfair app. Turn on notifications. Yep. You'll get your tips. Your tips are in there. I like... the favourite, Godolphin Horse to lead throughout Bayvox.
0: It'll be hard to beat.
1: I think interesting to see how the track plays with 13 metre rail, but I think it'll be typical Caulfield. Bayvox for me. No issue 1,200.
0: If you can make ground, Jimmy Starr's a threat.
1: Yeah, I don't disagree with that at all. Bayvox, everyone says he's not a 1,200 metre horse. He's a month between runs pretty much.
0: He's a good horse.
1: Back to 1,200 metres, different form, quality form, and... he's run second attempted. Who's Australia's best sprinter over 1,200? He's not that bad.
0: Yep.
1: What a show.
0: G'day, fellas. I'm an NRL bloke and only watch one game of AFL a year, the grand final. It's the best day of the year. The pre-game show craps all over the NRL entertainment. We don't have any.
1: So it's not hard.
0: Yeah. Morning, boys. Jansen's catch was a specky. Thoughts on the Paddy Carberry ride, Bosun? We'll get into all of that a little bit later on. What else have we got? I can't believe that Mike Brady had the time to sing the song at the MCG.
1: Big fella, if Wade Fagan spoke at Brunswick Street Oval, I don't think we see him again. Yeah, I think he's done. You said no to that, Tom Sticker. I think he's done.
0: I reckon you'll go to the players and ask them, and they'll all say no. We want one
1: Neil,
0: more.
1: Neil Fagan. Who else?
0: Maybe Darcy Fort, but he's been going pretty well.
1: I think McKenna's playing on. Yeah, they'll just be as good next year. Worrying.
0: Betfair.
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0: right around Australia. 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Massive days racing ahead. Miles Fitzner with you for the next five or five and a half. Do we go to 5:30 today? Yep, we do. Well, there we go. An extra half hour that this man can charge for. His name is Paul Sebastiani. He joins me. Hello, Paulo.
1: Good afternoon, Miles. Late call up, emergency call up, ready to rock and roll for a big group one day.
0: The best kind of call up.
1: Yep, it is indeed.
0: You and I have never had a bad day.
1: Let's not speak too soon.
0: No. Actually, you know what? Play Wolfie time, and I'll tell you what, we'll have a pretty good day after that.
1: We'll go 100%. We'll go 100%. Geez, we've got a bit to get through, don't we?
0: Oh, my days.
1: How was layback with Tommy? All good?
0: Oh, we sort of said we can't really talk about much else after what we witnessed yesterday.
1: Good Lord.
0: I feel sick for Fremantle. I genuinely feel sick for Fremantle.
1: It's one of the sicker beats you'll see for a while, isn't it?
0: It's just a haunting, sick, like 4 and 4 minutes. It's shades of, the only thing I could compare it to recently is Nick Davis getting over Geelong late in Sydney prelim.
1: It's a choke. It's a choke.
0: You reckon choke? Yeah,
1: absolutely. They conceded four goals in 3 minutes.
0: They just never had their hands on the pill, though. I reckon Brisbane went to the level where they, like, if the ball bounces the other way to Sarong.
1: That's correct.
0: You know.
1: That's correct.
0: The smother from Leicester on Josh Tracy. Oh.
1: But in season, if that happened in season, I don't know, it didn't, but in season, people would be ripping Fremantle to shreds.
0: Oh, yeah. But I just don't think you can. I think that's too harsh on them.
1: They perform well, but.
0: Jeez, they were good. They were so good. I'm smiling about how good the game of footy was.
1: Tell you what, was against them for the national debt, just quietly. Fremantle a long way out too. I was against them for the national debt.
0: Yeah.
1: Fremantle a long way out.
0: We laid them on Betfair. $3.50 they were. But we got out after the first final loss because we thought, geez, maybe they can come good.
1: There was a stage in Betfair futures markets where I'm led to believe Fremantle hit at least 30-1 in premiership markets against Sydney when they were about 4 goals down.
0: Wow.
1: Just incredible.
0: Huge. Massive show for us today on a Sunday. 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That won't be far away. We've also got Josh Rotter joining us from the MRC. We're out at Caulfield. We'll

0: when his team was down. And how about the composure to slot the set shot as well?
1: Morris.
0: Oh, mate.
1: Oh.
0: Honestly.
1: I thought there were two massive contests. The Leicester smother, then Lachie Neale centre wing.
0: Yes.
1: Then in the contest with the flick out. But then the Ashcroft one after Morrison kicked the first.
0: Correct.
1: The snap. And you know what? Morris torched him. He could have gone back to Will Ashcroft running into open space. So Morris had to kick that. It was enormous.
0: Took it upon himself.
1: Yeah, I love it.
0: What a game.
1: Everything, get your text in 0499 736 736. What we are going to do is give you the latest in track conditions as I'm just pulling them up because everything's just a little slower in here this morning. I'm not sure why it is.
0: Yeah, the internet's been a little flimsy. You know what? You're going to laugh. It could very well be because of the wind. When the wind kicks up, wires and satellites get a little bit flimsy.
1: Well, I'm still hearing there was no Wi-Fi at the G yesterday. We've got to fix that.
0: Well, how many people were there? 100,000?
1: Yeah. Now, you've got to fix that.
0: Mitchell Bay will be in from 2 o'clock today. And he has just messaged me. He said, and I quote verbatim, "I'm coming off the long run today."
1: Oh, no.
0: So I don't know what that means.
1: Level 5, that's what that means.
0: Bryce's head has just turned like a golden Labrador who's been whistled at.
1: No, he looks like the Chucky doll. You know, it's like his head just spun.
0: 360
1: degrees.
0: Oh. Where do we begin?
1: Mate, so I just want to say, Caulfield, this is all for Lilydale Instant Lawn, Australian family-owned quality turf delivered on time every time, and our roots run deep. And you know what runs deep? The plugs at the Caulfield surface. So rails out 13 metres the entire, and we're currently on a good four. They had 3.5 mil of rain there in the last 24 hours, 4.5 mil in the last 7 days as well.
0: Speaking of Lilydale Instant Lawn, we've got the Lilydale Instant Lawn punting pig. So a bit of memorabilia that Lilydale Instant Lawn have given us. Yeah. It's a little Easter egg in the background of Giddy Up, and it actually sounds like a pig. We haven't got a name for him just yet, but we've called him the punting pig.
1: Yeah. Yeah. Okay. So when we like one today, do you know what I mean? When we're going to have a bet today, I reckon that's today, we're going to have the punting pig.
0: The punting pig from Lilydale Instant Lawn.
1: Yep. It'll be, we've opened the wallet and we're out of the piggy bank.
0: Now, can confirm it is made in China. It's intended for dog use only, and it says keep out of reach of children.
1: So why isn't he with us?
0: Oh, good friends of ours, the Lilydale Instant Lawn.
1: So someone said, stuff the football, Brisbane and Freo, it's spring carnival. Let's go.
0: I agree with that now.
1: Yeah.
0: But we'll keep going through the footy.
1: Like, gee whiz. Like, honestly. Hey, did you catch the really good footage of JD in the background there on the Channel 7 coverage?
0: I did it.
1: In the rooms?
0: No.
1: Our man Suitcases was
0: really
1: there.
0: Really? You're right.
1: With Paddo. He didn't miss.
0: Paddo's in fine form as well with his video he put together for AFL Nation. Check it out if you haven't already. Go on AFL Nation's Instagram. Twitter.
1: I didn't feel comfortable. I boundary rode the Melbourne Dogs grand final in WA.
0: Right.
1: And I was going to go down the rooms. I was walking down with a couple of the D's boys, but I didn't feel comfortable in there. So I left.
0: That's fair enough.
1: You know, when it's
0: fair enough.
1: A lot, like it's, especially considering that I think I've lost 5 and never won one. So I don't normally feel at home in winning rooms.
0: It's okay. It's all right.
1: Hey, we got a stack to get through.
0: We do.
1: All thanks, of course, to Dubbo City Toyota. And it's Dubbo City Toyota and Gil Gandra Toyota Dubbo Gold Cup Day and the team at Tyre Power delivering expert winning tips on tyre safety. But more importantly, it's Manukato Stakes Day, 27th of September. That's right. The Valley is at Caulfield today. Just reminding you, for Lilydale Instant Lawn, Caulfield the good four, Dubbo good four, Port Mac soft 5, Sunny Coast good four. But really the focus today is Caulfield and, of course, Dubbo. And we'll work our way through there. So what we might do you want to get this nice and
0: Let's
1: early
0: do it.
1: Off
0: Let's
1: the
0: do
1: top?
0: It.
1: Let's get to the mounting yard.
2: On Trackside, the mounting yard.
1: All righty.
0: Beauty.
1: Time for the mounting yard. I'm going to go through Caulfield at the moment. So I'm going to start in race 2, number 4, and I'm going to tell you when you can hit the pig, right?
0: Okay, right.
1: So race 2, number 4, Pretty Baby. That's going to be close enough to the best of the day. Race 5, another 3. I think another Will can knock off Pride of Jenny.
0: I tend to agree.
1: I think another Will.

0: I think another wheel can knock off Pride of Jenny.
1: Horse is going super.
0: I've got my Pride of Jenny socks on. They're selling the Pride of Jenny plushies. They've got a stall out there at Caulfield today, and it's all set up for the mare to lead them up by six lengths and get overrun by another wheel. So I'm with another wheel there. Race 7, number 1, Sass Appeal. There we go. And where we're going to go, we're going to have a genuine full-blown Dutch.
1: Ooh.
0: In the Manicato.
1: I reckon you and I are on the same page.
0: And
1: yeah.
0: And I'm taking one from the front and one to run on. It's that simple. The one from the front is Bayvocht.
1: Yep.
0: If he gets away with it, he won't be caught. And then if they go too hard and you can make ground, Jimmy Starr just goes straight past him, 5 from 8 at the track. So, you can pig it. Yeah, so we just back both and hope for the best. And then in the last, this is fascinating, this. There are two horses here I like in the last race. Now, one of them I've made the value, and with Sportsbet, who we do it all today for, of course, you can use your more places. I know Baclouche is $2.45, Harry's Yacht and all of them are here. Here to Shock is $12, right? And if you use more places on Here to Shock, I think down to top five you get $2.20. And my danger, which I've just spoken to Tom Haylock about,
1: yes,
0: is Charterhouse at 100 to 1.
1: Okay,
0: and he agrees.
1: Gavin Beachgood.
0: So I've had a decent bet Here to Shock, a saver with it, top four, top five. It's $2.75 to run top three, but you will get a down to $2. There more places, and then we're going to have $25 on Charterhouse to win $2,500 with a Shock blowout at the end.
1: Thank you very much.
0: There you go.
1: Three plays for me today. We start in the first leg of the Quaddy race, 6, number 10, Lara Antipova. She gets the weight edge, of course, off the colts and geldings here. She's a 3-year-old filly on the rise.
0: Like it.
1: I thought the way she went through the line, albeit she did have a perfect run in transit last start there at Flemington, was superb. Zach Lloyd is booked here. Mark Zara goes off. That's not really a major downgrade. It may very well be an upgrade, according to some books. But Zachy, Mark Zara is a freak.
0: Zachy didn't have a lot of luck yesterday.
1: He didn't.
0: He got out-jockeyed by the Mac.
1: He did indeed in the Golden Rose. Lara Antipova draws a beautiful gate here. Should settle 1-1. And Diameter will be back towards the insider. May be unlucky again, but James McDonald has been booked. So Diameter is the clear danger. But Lara Antipova clearly on top for me. Race 8. When he resumed first up over 1,400 metre, Jimmy Starr, the question marks were going off in my head as to why they were going first up into a 1,400 metre race with a horse that settles off the speed. And it all came undone. It was 3 wide, no cover. Buyback got away with murderous sectionals out in front. It was a brilliant ride from Nash Trawilla. Don't think Nash is going to get it all his way here, back to the 1,200 metres. Jimmy Starr, perfect setup. Back to 12, blinkers first time. Super jump out in between runs, just gets a cuddle in from a middle gate, midfield with cover, storm home down the outside, run over the top of them and win your fourth group one. Race 8, number 3, Jimmy Starr, the absolute best each way of the program.
0: Yeah, baby.
1: At Caulfield today. If this wins, we won't be losing. And then in the last, there's enough speed for Baclouche to tuck in from that wide alley there with Billy Egan in the saddle and then launch home down the outside. This horse is on the rise. I think staying at 1,400 metres is not the most ideal scenario, but maybe the extra 40 metres, people think and look at the form guide and think, oh, it's an extra 40 metres, but it could actually prove the difference for this galloper here. He'll be storming home down the outside. A lot of speed in this race. Run, Harry, run. Here to Shock, Regal Zeus will all push forward. Billy Egan will just slot in, hopefully behind Harry's Yacht, and charge home down the outside and be too good for them. So for me, it is race 6, number 10, Lara Antipova. Race 8, number 3, Jimmy Starr. And race 9, number 13, Baclouche. But the biggest bet of the day is on Jimmy Starr.
0: Yeah, well, mine's been pretty baby, I'd imagine. But the Dutch with Bayvocht and Jimmy Starr is enormous. Because if this goes full on speed, they won't get near Bayvocht.
1: Now, the question we all need to answer is, what is this track going to do? We've got wind. We've got a rail out. We've had rain about.
0: I don't know.
1: That's mate, why I've waited. Well,
0: really,
1: why I've waited and not bet early. That's why I'm waiting and not betting early.
0: Well, I think especially later, you've got to be really careful with how you attack it. You know what? It played pretty good the other week. Like after they moved the rail, it still played pretty good. But what we do see is the involvement of Den of Tempos, because if they think it's on speed, then they go too hard and horses can swoop anyway.
1: Yep.
0: I don't think... Like Jenny's got lucky today because she gets this sets up that it should be favouring on-speed leaders for most of the day, right? On paper, that's what it looks like. She gets a small field, again, like she would have at the Valley with the Fian. So everything's set up for Jenny today. So I think that I think our pressure horse, our D-Day horse, is Pride of Jenny, because if she can't knock this off today, when it's again placed to perfection, set up ready to suit, then I don't think she's going to be doing a hell of a lot anywhere else.
1: Nine-year-old mare, rising nine-year-old mare.
0: Apparently going really well, apparently flying. Their Twitter account's up and flying. The plushies are going out the door. 10% they're donating to charity. Could have been a little bit more, to be honest, but... Josh Rodder not far away to join us as well. We do it all thanks to Alamance GAC and Footscray, but they've got locations at Melton and Bacchus Marsh. 16 brands, three massive locations. They'll join us.
1: Has Phil ever joined us for a group one day on a Sunday?
0: We haven't had a group one on a Sunday. And Phil's tipping's been in fine form.
1: Good.
0: So I had a pretty dirty day yesterday on the better bets, but I wasn't doing a lot of punting outside of the ones I thought. Savitri got me some early. Blue Door was nice. I think the rest were dog's vomit. Lucky I got an early price, about one in Belmont. But I was awful yesterday. Had a good week the last before, so hopefully I've gone good, bad, and hopefully we can go good again.
1: Perfect. Sounds like a plan to me.
0: All roads lead to Dubbo today. Good on Caulfield for filling in the gaps. What's the logic behind submitting Norm Smith votes 5 minutes before the end? That was bizarre. There's a lot of bizarre things that come out of yesterday. Absolutely bizarre. When is Josh Rodder going to join us? He's only moments away.
1: Should be ready to rock and roll.
0: I think he's too busy talking to Bryce.
1: Bryce is having a powwow with
0: old Vanilla Bryce. Hey, Manukato Stakes Day is today. It's the Valley at Caulfield. We absolutely love it.
1: How many stragglers will be rolling in there today off yesterday?
0: Jeez, what a weekend to do it too. Like why wouldn't you? What a great day just to roll straight out from an AFL grand final into Caulfield. So if you're listening to us from a pub, you're listening at home, you're still in your bed and you're crying purple tears, and we'll play Purple Rain for you a little bit later on. You know what you should do? Get off your backside, get trackside down to Caulfield for Manukato Stakes Day. Josh Rodder joins us down the line. Joshy, hello to you, mate.
1: Josh, good morning, good afternoon. Mark.
2: Good morning, Paul.
1: How
2: good
1: are we?
0: Hey.
2: I'm very well, thank you. How are we?
0: Oh, good. Mate.
1: Fantastic.
0: What a day. What a day. And look, you've dodged the yesterday's weather, and now today's all right.
2: Yeah, well, I got to Mornington yesterday, and it was raining sideways. Just stopped for race one, and track ended up racing really well. It was really competitive racing out there at Mornington. Saw a couple of impressive winners. And now we turned our eyes to Caulfield for group one racing. Moonee Valley, we're hosting here today. Tell you the truth, we haven't run many Group 1s over 1,200 open class here at Caulfield. Just looking back through the records, Jigsaw broke the class record here in the William Reid earlier in the year. And you've got to go back to 2007 when Miss Andretti won a Newmarket here and broke the track record of 107.74. So we haven't had many 1,200 metre Group 1 open races here at Caulfield. And we're excited to be hosting the Manukato today.
0: What a horse Miss Andretti was too. Let's talk about the track today. Obviously, last week, I thought you guys did a good job last minute to scramble. I know we were going to get you on, but you literally had your work cut out for you. Talk us through the track today, rail today, what you're expecting, wind conditions, because you're a bloody good judge, mate. So we're sitting back here. Like, I haven't walked it. I haven't spoken to a walker this morning. Rail position, what are you expecting today?
2: Well, it's well known within the sport that Melbourne Racing Club has really carried the extra load with Moonee Valley being off this year.
0: Yep.
2: Obviously, the Cox Plate goes to Flemington in a few weeks' time, but we've been running, you know, William Reid here and Moyers at Sandown, and today we have the Manukato here, plus extra meetings on the Heath. And the track team's done an amazing job considering. It has been a pretty brutal winter, long, cold, dark sort of winter. Haven't had one as wet as that for some time. There's no doubt the Caulfield track, especially, you know, out there, is getting a bit tired. So we go out to 13 metres today. Last week we were supposed to be in the 7 metre position, but obviously that late rail move in the straight put us out to 11, which gave us no choice to go to the 13. So we do have the reduced field sizes. Luckily, nothing missed a run in the big one. Extra Galactic was able to sneak in. So all faces out of there in the Manukato. the wind's really blowing strong, gusty southeasterly, which is really going to blow them down the side. I feel that might just suit horses out of the chute. It is a downhill run out of the chute. And with that wind sort of blowing sort of behind and across them into the straight, I think those leaders, if they get away with any sort of cheap sectionals at that level, they'll be extremely hard to get past. And I think that's why Bywark's so popular. We know how good Nash is tactically. He's going to go forward and try and make the race his own. Chris Waller's been really astute. The horse has come out here the last two Tuesdays and had gallops. He's such a relaxed colt, powerful colt. Nash to take the ride. He actually knows his way around Caulfield better than anyone. Nash, he won a Caulfield Cup here on a Caulfield-trained horse called Elfstrom. He knows his way around here for a long time. So I think Bywark will be extremely hard to beat under conditions. I do think as the day goes on that the inside will chop out. I think they'll get into it. We had that rain yesterday, 3.6 mils, saved us watering. So I do think they'll get into it as the day goes on and sort of spread down the crown of the track.
0: Hey, Pride of Jenny goes around $1.85. Gets the wind to suit, conditions to suit, the field to suit, the track to suit, the gate to suit, and goes around $1.85. You've got the...
2: Gareth must be frothing.
0: I don't think...
1: Is that a weekend, Josh?
0: If Gareth goes in from Brisbane winning a final and him declaring Angel Capital and that wins into Brisbane Lions winning a flag and Pride of Jenny gets another Group 2 under her belt... I don't think we could maybe potentially see Gareth ever again.
1: I don't know if he'll come in tomorrow.
2: Miles, the new man in the driver's seat, if that happens. But yeah, Pride of Jenny today, for all the fans, we've got the team out here from the Otterburn team selling all the merchandise. So we've got plushies, they've been very popular, stubby holders, hats, T-shirts. They're all out here in the public concourse for sale. Kyle from the team's out here. And it's a great opportunity for any of those Pride of Jenny fans. If someone can scrape Gareth off the floor somewhere, get him out here, and we'll get him the photo with his new plushie.
0: Well, he was drinking out of the Brisbane Lions cup at about 1 o'clock last night or 2 o'clock, and I reckon Jack Turnbull was too, so I don't think you'll be seeing Rooster on the track there today either. I think Kieran might be on deck. But let's transform it into AFL terms. If Pride of Jenny's out there and she's got the merch stand set up, is that sort of essentially Pride of Jenny playing Wharfie time, like saying that this is already a preconceived...
1: He's trying to get her beaten, Josh.
0: This is kind of setting up like, you know, we're out here with our merch tent. She's $1.85. A great Group 2 horse.
2: We know how dangerous it is to give that whack on the shoulder to someone and say you're home in racing terms. It wouldn't happen in racing, the early crow. I think football is a little bit to learn from us racing people. Never go the early crow. But, she does get conditioned suits. She's been trained to the minute. She's actually come out here and had a couple of gallops over the last month. And she looks terrific on her trials. And she's so popular, these front-running stars over the years, the likes of, you know, Vaux Rogue and Might and Power and Stylish Century. They're always so popular going out and doing all the hard work, breaking the sectionals, clock and making the racing exciting. So really looking forward to seeing Pride of Jenny today. I do think Treasure of the Moment will improve.
0: Yeah.
2: I think she was ridden out of her comfort zone the other day, and with Pride of Jenny, Mr. Brightside probably taking that sit behind her, she should get that run third, one off the fence. She does love Caulfield, and it's time for Treasure of the Moment to probably stand up today too. So an interesting little race, isn't it?
0: It certainly is. Now you're a good judge-o, and you hear the whispers around and you see the horses working around. We need a couple from you today. Have you got a couple for us?
2: Yeah, so the gallops here on Tuesday, I thought, as I said, Bywark's had two gallops here since his last run. He looks to be humming. I know there's not much there in terms of price value, but I think he's a superstar colt and his work's been terrific. Another one from the Waller camp that worked well here during the week was Something's Burning. Goes around in the Stutt Stakes. Thought its run at Flemington was really good. Its run through the back end of winter into spring at Sandown was good. And the other one that I thought could run probably a good place bet in the first is Threads from the Kieran Maher stable. Really good work here on Tuesday. And they bet about $21 early. I know there's been some scratchings, but it's firmed right up. And I think it can run well with residual fitness Threads. Those were the three that sort of, out of the recent gallops, I thought could run really well today.
0: All righty. We'll keep an eye on them. Hey, mate, you have a magnificent day. We're trying to send as many as we can out there. It looks unreal. We've got footage here on .com at the moment. Gab Doxy having a chat to Benny Thompson walking down the straight. So we wish we were out there broadcasting today.

0: Be unreal. Courtney's about to roll out there. So, Josh, just expect to text some Courtney to maybe elevate her up from the members up to the
1: committee room.
0: Somewhere a little bit higher up there out there. So, she has a habit of sneaking in.
2: Whack on the door list for the committee room. But yeah, no, it's a great day out here. We've spoken about the horses, but even I'm watching the jockeys walk in, James McDonald, Zach Lloyd, Ben Thompson, as you said, on the track. We've got Melbourne's best, including the best from interstate. So it's going to be a star-studded day here at Caulfield.
0: Hey, mate, looking forward to it and covering it today. You have a great day yourself, and we'll chat again soon.
1: Thanks, Josh.
2: Happy racing, team.
1: Thank you.
0: Joshy Rodder there,
1: ripper, mate.
0: From the MRC, isn't he ever? Manukato Stakes, of course, today, the Valley at Caulfield. And if you are sitting at home, you're hung, you're upset, you're
1: hung.
0: I don't know. Oh, no, this is going to be bad. Wait till eBay gets in here. Three of us on a group one day is just a crime. 0499-736-736. Bryce has just come down the line in my ear and he said, I think I've made a mistake. Hey, all thanks, of course, to Alamance GAC in Footscray. They're also at Melton, Bacchus Marsh, 16 brands, three massive locations. Phil Mansell will join us on the other side of this. The main one too, Dubbo City Toyota Dubbo City Toyota and Gilgandra Toyota, Dubbo Gold Cup Day today. Their next race is in 5 minutes' time. Can you give me a little bit of a market update here, Paulie?
1: I can.
0: And I'll give you a tip for Dubbo and we'll come back with race number two.
1: Let's do it. Yeah, Trifecta Ruby and More Cash, the 14 and the 4 battling favouritism here. 340 Trifecta Ruby, 370 More Cash, $6 for I'm Scarlet. The Bentley is a $7 hope and we're out to $8.50 for Aussie the Equaliser, $16 or longer for the rest. Have you got a selection for us here? Connie Grigg trains three of the four favourites here.
0: Yeah, I do. What price was the four More Cash?
1: More Cash, $3.60 in from an opening quote of $7. There have been scratchings, though.
0: Yeah, I think it might be four to beat sort of 12 and 14 here. So I'm happy to take on the 14. So four to beat 12 and 14 for Connie Gregg. So the Ridge Wilson trained. Eloise Drews, I've got no idea who Eloise Drews is, but I don't look at jockeys when I do my form. Anyway, four to beat the 12 and 14. We'll be back on the other side of this. Phil Mance to join us after Dubbo. Now open Alamance GAC in Footscray. Don't lose your shirt. Don't lose your pants. Don't lose the grand final in the last 4 minutes. Get on down to alamance.com.au.
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8: Great to have you here for Sunday Trackside, the 27th of September. Big Group 1 Day, Manukato Stakes Day, but they are coming up towards the home straight here for the second event at Dubbo at the 400-metre mark of this Showcase Picnic Championship event. Bit of Bond Magic has hit the lead in the straight. Where do you look here? They are all across the track. Hard to really find who's struck the front. And it looks as though it might be the number two up the inside who's kicking back. Number 12. I think number 12 down the outside might be the horse to be with here. They come down to the post. It's going to be 12-8, 12-8, 8-12, 8-12. The 8. The 8 has got in. So the Bentley. For Lee Taylor and Connie Gregg, carrying the 65 kilos and all for this picnic championship event, has got the job done. 8, 12 and 2 will be your numbers. 8, 12, 2 and 14 to the running of the second event at Dubbo. Paul Sebastiani, Miles Fitzner here with you. 8, 12, 2 and 14 to the second event at Dubbo. Miles, there we go.
9: So yeah, not ideal.
8: The Bentley the winner.
9: Start there at Dubbo. The Bentley gets it done. The Continental, stable name.
8: Thank you. 65 kilos for this picnic championship event.
9: It's look, the racing does get better there at Dubbo throughout the day. Dubbo Gold Cup, of course, thanks to Dubbo City Toyota and Gilgandra Toyota. We'll be covering it right throughout the day. What we do have to do, though, is what we love doing every Sunday.
8: Yes.
9: Love doing every Sunday. Now open Alamance GOC in Footscray. Don't lose your shirt, don't lose your pants. Get on to alamance.com.au. Phil Mance joining us down the line. Phil, hello to you, my friend.
10: How are you, Miles and Paul? How are you going?
9: Hey, all mate.
8: All well.
9: Mate, what did you make of that yesterday?
10: Oh, mate, what a great day. A great game. My wife's actually unwell, so I took my son-in-law. It was his first grand final. So
9: what?
10: A great grand final to go to. So, they had a great time.
8: There
10: so
8: you go.
10: Caught up with Hutchie a couple of times during the day. So it was excellent. I didn't see you there, Miles. Were you there?
9: No, mate. I've had to work. Yeah.
10: I was looking out for you.
9: Yeah, look, I one day I'll make it where I can get a September Club ticket, and a ticket to the big occasion. But I just go about my business, Phil. You know me.
10: No, it was great. Kylie was fantastic, and the game was unbelievable. So, as the wharfing time, I think, worked against them, unfortunately. When that hit it, and then Brisbane went whack, whack, whack.
9: Do you reckon we ever see wharfing time again?
10: Well, over there you might, but you're not going to see it over here.
9: I've just had a text from one of Australia's more prominent fast bowlers, just said, I don't think we'll ever see Wolfie time again. I did have to have a good old chuckle. Group One Day, what about this? Manikado Stakes and essentially all on SEN track right around Australia for LMNs, GOC and Footscray.
8: This is your maiden Group One Day, Phil. Is it on a Sunday? This is unbelievable.
10: Yeah, the pressure's on today. Like.
9: What are you liking?
10: It's a great day. Well, for the Manikado, I've got Napoleonic, I think is how you...
9: Napoleonic, yep.
10: Napoleonic, excuse me.
9: Yep.
10: With a long shot being Jimmy Starr.
8: Yeah. Yes, Phil. You and I side together with this galloper. I think he's a massive chance with the blinkers on.
10: Righto. So I'm an each, probably on that one, I'm even each way on those two, to be honest, not on the nose. So, yep. I think those two are going to be the two to look at. And the other best bet of the day was race 4, number 2, Cheyenne, or Chayan.
9: That's it, you've nailed it.
8: Yes.
10: Yeah, so they're the three bets for the day. Good day, Caulfield, coming in with some ripper punting over the next month or so, Miles, so we should be getting into it between now and after the big Melbourne Cup.
9: Yeah, we certainly are. I had a bit of a stinker yesterday on grand final day on the punt, but looking to bounce back today, and hopefully we can do that nice and early at Caulfield, because we're all sort of lining up that Jimmy's going to give some sort of hope, aren't we, as well, a little bit later on. Are you in the Pride of Ginny camp or not, Phil? Are you a Pride of Ginny believer?
10: Yeah, absolutely. Yeah, no, I heard you talking about it. Well, you know, again, I heard the bloke say don't go the early crow as well. But as you said, she's right in the prime of everything. So she's got a red-hot chance of giving her a crack, but you never know, do you?
9: No, you never know. What did you manage to get somewhere post-game? SEN try to get in somewhere post-game, or where'd you land there?
10: No, just back at the September Club.
9: Oh, lovely.
8: Good.
10: I had a few beers there, and then, unfortunately, the wife's a crook, so I had to go and look after her.
9: Oh, geez, you're a good man.
10: Yeah,
9: oh,
10: well, you got to do
9: these things. Who, you know a fair few around the SEN traps. Who was in fine form in the September Club there, Phil? Who did you sort of bump into or see that was really enjoying himself?
10: Most people are giving a red-hot crack in there.
8: We won't discriminate.
10: No, especially after, because, as you walk in, there's cocktails as you walk past. So everyone was getting into those. So that usually spices it up a fair bit after the game. So, it was, I didn't stay a level on time, but, there was plenty of things going around. So I think the music was just starting to crank up and there's a few people starting to get going.
9: Did Hutchie do his normal DJ set? He normally does a bit of a DJ set in September Club. I'm not sure. Might not have been around for that. It's normally a bit later. No, he loves playing John Farnham.
10: He does that a bit later in the night. He's always pretty busy during the day, seeing people and got a lot of customers there. So he's always wandering around saying hello to everybody. So, I'd missed him there because I left early to nick off and go back and look after him.
9: I was hoping for the remix that we thought we needed with Dom Dollar featuring Craig Hutchison in there. September Club.
10: He's gold on it. So, next year I'll hang around for that because it's always got a lot of fun. So
9: mate, you're always good to us. Just quickly before I let you go, we've been given, of course, GAC and look, the Tiggo's a bit of a run, but do you want to just sort of mention one or two things that you may be really trying to do this week at your end?
10: Geely's had a great week last week, pretty quiet everywhere else because of such a short week with Friday being a holiday. But, the GAC and the Geely cars, which are electric and the plug-in hybrids, as you say, $3 a litre for diesel. It's really starting to take off. A lot of people are starting to think, I think I better start looking at a few alternatives rather than just running the straight petrol car. So that's been very good. And, just got X-Ping starting, Miles. It's starting up next week. So just waiting for some stock to arrive, which is another sort of prestige Chinese brand. So that'll be interesting. So I'll have a chat about that next week once I get a few cars and get to know what they're all about.
9: Well, I actually had when I went to Sydney during the week, up and back, some big things happening Saturday mornings, including with Mickey Gannon. But I had the Uber. The Geely was the Uber to and from the North Sydney studios. And it was bloody magnificent to travel in. Yeah, I was first time I'd actually been in one, and I asked my Uber driver, I said, how do they go? He said, mate, I love it. So
10: I had a good look at it. Terrific car. Yeah, been really reliable, and everyone who's had one or got one have been really wrapped in the car. So, yeah, like they're making some great cars. So there's there's a heap of stuff coming next year as well. So, and a lot more models. So currently they've only got sort of three models in the Geely, but I think there's about five or six coming next year. So, there's plenty happening. It's a changing world at the moment in the car business.
9: Certainly is. Mate, you make sure that your wife is all okay and your son-in-law's been to one of the great grand finals you ever wanted to witness. So he'd be over the moon at the moment. But you look after yourself. We'll chat again next week.
10: The other one I've got a tip on Friday. We've got to keep an eye on Evaporate.
9: All right.
8: Okay.
10: Yeah.
8: Hayes Boys. Nice.
10: Yeah, Hayes Boys. Guys, I was with some lunch on Friday. I think he's part owner in it. Reckons it's red hot during either Melbourne Cup or in Sydney at the Blue Diamond, I think, or one of the ones up there. So we're going to keep an eye on that one as well in the next month or so.
9: All righty. Hey, mate, appreciate your time as always, my friend. Go well.
10: Thanks, Miles. Good about. Have a great day. See you soon. Thanks,
9: Phil Mance there. Don't lose your shirt. Don't lose your pants. Get an out of allamance.com.au. He'll look after you, ripping fella. What about that? In September Club says, no. I'll just go home and look after the missus.
8: So we should.
9: Good fella.
8: There you go.
9: Caulfield, let's go.
8: Let's go. Market update.
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8: Tales of Time for Benny Mallon and Clint McDonald. A very, very nice Sandown first up winner in Benchmark 64 grade. $2.80 into $2.10. We do have deductions, though, of 6 cents from Bugsy, 3 cents from Shooting Break, and 2 cents from Wonderful Sky. But the push late has been for number 5, Tales of Time, our $2.10 fixed odds favourite. Number 11, Jada Bar, recently acquired by the Tony and Calvin McAvoy stable, $5.50. Amon, good support each way for the number 9, Amon, $10 into 9s. Vargas, the South Australian, visitor, $9.50 into $8.50. The horse that Josh Rodder gave a bit of an each way push for, number 8, Threads, $23 into 13. Smoky Kitchen, $15. So is the 3 Gin Twist. Then we go out to $23. It's been safe. Number 14, Come Together, the first emergency, gets a run. Jacaranda, $27. And Vizane, the number 2, is a $31 hope. But our $2.10 fixed odds favourite, number 5, Tales of Time, from the inside barrier. Ben Mallum, Clint McDonald combined.
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8: Miles, now we get a great picture into how this track could potentially play today.
9: Well, we do, because really, Tales of Time, you think would be the standout on top, and you'd go, righto, you'd nearly get the pig out and pull the trigger. Now, but the problem being is you've got horses like Come Together, Amond, Jabadar, and Gin Twist that'll all want to roll forward here. So Gin Twist from 7, Jabadar from 6 will both get to the front. So if this plays how I'm expecting it to play, which is the on speed and be difficult, I'm actually going to have a little Dutch here with Jabadar at 5.50 fresh, and also Gin Twist second all up right at $15 with a bit of fitness. Now, if we see Tales of Time from the back, just circle around them and mow us down, we go, righto, well, now we're sort of getting a bit of a look on what we can do. This is the 1,100. They are going to go quick, but I'm expecting Gin Twist and Jabadar to roll across, which would then put Tales of Time and Threads way back further. And if it's going to play on speed, the other two are a hint. If the other two make ground, you know what, at least we get a look. So I've had a bet, but just not, I'm not diving in Michelle Wu style, but I'm going to have a little Dutchy here, Jabadar at 5 and Gin Twist at 15. So, you know, $25 on each. And if I get beaten by Tales of Time from the back of the field, we're going to get a look at what we can do later.
8: Now, we just got a drone shot there of the track, and you can see how far out the rail is.
9: Oh, yeah.
8: It's a tight track they're going to be racing on
9: today.
8: Any
9: further out, it's in Elsternwick.
8: Yeah. Yeah. I'm interested to see how number 6, Vargas, goes here. I don't mind when that good South Australian form comes over to Victoria. And John Carlton was on Giddy Up with Gareth Hall earlier this week, and he said this horse has still got a lot to learn, but does have oodles of talent. And Jamie Malum in the saddle, the barrier is a little awkward. God knows where this horse gets to from the run. It could be a tiny little each-way play for me here, but I was happy to just sit, watch, and get an inkling into how this track and how the wind is going to affect each race.
9: Mitch has texted he's keen the Atlas, which I would mean would be Jacaranda.
8: Correct. Thank you very much, Mitch.
9: Yeah. Milo, if you get an AFL Gold membership, you'll save a bit going to the grand final. Yeah, no, I can go. We've got a media pass. There's no issues going. September club's the issue. I think the only time I've been in there was thanks to the team at Toyota. And then the SEN crew asked me, what are you doing in here? I said, I actually got invited by somebody else. Thank you.
8: And the team at Toyota are also with us today for Dubbo Cup Day.
9: They certainly are. Dubbo City Toyota and Gilgandra Toyota on Dubbo Gold Cup Day. And if you're down here, though, guess where you go? Elements, GAC and Fortis Grey.
8: Oh, yes.
9: Are they? Did I see they're bringing it back?
8: Are they?
9: Yeah, the descendant of...
8: Frankel Kotzel.
9: Yeah.
8: Are they really?
9: I think they're going to bring it back.
8: I did see some social media footage of the family actually being inside the old Footscray.
9: Yeah. Race one at Caulfield.
8: First on Group 1 Manikato Stakes Day. Miles, talk us through it. They're going pretty quick early here.
9: I'm trying to... I can't see anything from the drone shot. Threads has decided to push up. See, Tales of Time's back. Jabadar's getting across. Like I mentioned, Come Together goes forward as well. So Jabadar probably in the best spot of any here at the moment. Threads has really had to muster to hold the rail. Come Together gone there. They've gone quick. Yeah. Very, very quick.
8: I'll run on here, I reckon.
9: Yeah. So Tales of Time sneaking up. Three pairs back the rail. Just moves on. Gin Twist and Jabadar pull wide. Holding up through the middle would be...
8: Amond.
9: Tales of Time nowhere to go. Has to go back to the inside. Jabadar and Gin Twist have got to get Threads down the middle of the track. So here they come. Come on to Jabadar. He's gone quick, Threads. Come on, Jabadar, and get him. Get up and get him. You're not going to get him. He got to the front. He went super, super, super quick. Threads, Jabadar, and then beats the nine.
8: Joshy Rodder,
9: Amond. They've gone 10-10 early, mate. They've gone 10-10 early, and he's still held on.
8: They were just all tired. None of them could pick up their legs late. What a ride, Blake Shin.
9: He's just gone to the front. And now we've got to look at this with a very interesting light, because Jabadar was making ground, but geez, it was hard for it. Look, he goes down half to three quarters of a length.
8: And Eamon had a beautiful track in behind him and just wasn't able to make up ground.
9: And he wasn't able to do it either. So we got it right taking Tales of Time on from the back, but I didn't expect a horse to hold on like that going that quick. So 8, 11, 9 and 10, but gee whiz. Come Together that's gone out hard, has been pulled up and ends up out last.
8: Yep.
9: That is fascinating for what we're going to see, because I think you might find the next race is over 1,400 with Pretty Baby in it. Just to put this bluntly, they're going to go like a complete nutter shower of you-know-what.
8: Right, now, just looking back at the last 100 metres here, Threads has just gone that quick out in front. It just looks as though nothing was able to pick up their feet late in that race.
9: Jabadar was the only one really making ground, wasn't he? Probably. Mm. And I thought he was going to get there, but Blake Shin, too good. Godolphin, too good. And also Kieran Maher.
8: Yeah, well done. They land some good each-way bets.
9: Joshy Rodder.
8: He's too good, Joshy. He's too good. Well done to those who listened in and had a play with Joshy Rodder's each-way bet there. Threads, land some bets. 8, 11, 9 and 10, the numbers. 8, 11, 9 and 10. Don't really have any early thoughts just yet on the track, but...
9: Oh, I do.
8: Could be the wind as well that's making an effect.
9: Or that's... If you go 10-10 early... Like, they've gone 10-10 early.
8: Mm.
9: Like, what? Like, that...
8: Yeah, they were humming. They were definitely
9: I want to see if Pride of Jenny now firms. Yeah, Jesus. Any horses, look at the map today, but wow-wee.
8: 10 minutes. It is. It is indeed. 10 minutes until the third event at Dubbo here. Rhys Jones and Lyle Chandler combined with the favourite, Duskora. Our $3.90 fixed odds favourite for this maiden handicap over 1,400 metres. Miss Maverick and What a Gent, both $4.20, $8.50 for Valisette, and then it's $11 or longer for the rest of the field. So we've got plenty of time, Miles. We'll, what are we? We're about 10 minutes away, so I reckon we come back with your selections.
9: Yeah.
8: How does that sound? Let's do that. So Dubbo race number 3, first event at Caulfield is all out the way. Back with Racing New South Wales.
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18: 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It's a bit of tongue-in-cheek around here. There's something about that job that turns the most affable, easygoing people into paranoia, a job. Because it went, Mike was like it, Robbo's like it, and now Jay's like it. And then all three of them are some of the, I think, great, outstanding people who bring in what they do, but just get sensitive. Jay, I'm having a laugh. 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
18: 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And the other person's angry that you don't realise you're in one.
17: 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Thanks to Drinkwise. You won't miss a moment if you drink wise.
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9: Bound for Glory. I'm alive. Oh, mate, one of the all-time.
8: God bless him, Angry Anderson.
9: R.I.P. He only died recently, didn't he?
8: Last week. Yeah. Sorry, earlier this week.
9: Valet, Angry. Hard Nuts. What a track. Keep going.

0: it. What a track. Miles,
1: who sings that song? Who sings that?
2: Angry Anderson.
1: Yeah, keep it that way.
2: You're a... Oh, mate, just having a bit of fun.
1: Hello, mate.
2: Dubbo City Toyota and Gilgetta Toyota Dubbo Gold Cup Day. You got me rattled. But we do it all, of course, for Elements GAC in Footus Grey. Don't lose your shirt, don't lose your pants. Get it down to Elements.
1: Please don't.
2: Manukato Stakes Day. The Valley is at Caulfield.
1: That it is indeed. We've got Dubbo in 4 minutes, mate.
2: Do you know who'll also be rolling along well? Tyre Power, delivering expert winning tips on tyre safety, because my drive in on the Nepean or the Dandenong, I'm going to see Tyre Power. They're looking after me regularly because the state of the roads here is just unbelievable.
1: Don't get me started with the state of the roads.
2: What a gent here for me, because it'll lead at Dubbo.
1: Okay. Jean Van Overmeer.
2: Yeah, I do think Velocet is probably overs. And maybe even Kojak, if you like double figure ones, 11 and 1. But I do think What a Gent will get it done here as sort of how it rates on speed from 7 should get to the front. But I wouldn't rule out the 11 Velocet. So still not opening the wallet yet at Dubbo. This is obviously one of the super maidens. But, yeah, no pig yet, thanks to Lilydale Turf Farms. But I'm tipping a 23-start maiden here. Like, this is... Velocet's probably the horse on the up.
1: Shocking race.
2: But maybe Dutch if you were going to do it. But I'm personally not having a bet. But I'd be 12 and 11, and then the one wouldn't shock me. And that the one is an 11-start maiden. So... bit of a move for the 6.40, but I'm going to say 12 and 11 to beat one.
1: Beautiful, beautiful.
2: That's what we'll boot home.
1: Luke is in off the text line. Hello to you, Luke. Pride of Jenny could be the easiest bet of the century based off the way that track played.
2: That's the sort of stuff I want to hear.
1: Could very well be.
2: Can someone text in and say the M word about it?
1: Oh, no.
2: Please?
1: Oh, no. Mark from Geelong. I backed Josh's tip for the place. Would have been an even better start to the day to go each way. Yeah, at those odds, you just back an each way, Mark. But that's all right. Yeah. You get a collect. That's all right. Well done.
2: I have a rule. That my rule is if you like a horse to back it to win and you're getting better than even money for it to place, you should be backing it each way. Because essentially what you're doing is giving yourself your own bet return or money back.
1: Yep.
2: Because if you like it enough that it's going to win, if you just get beaten, you should have something on at the $2 to get your stake back.
1: Correct.
2: That's how I would play it. You know, I'm not going each way at $3.70 and $1.50. But if you're getting $10 about Velocet and $2.75, you have to be backing those horses each way.
1: This is an inquisitive text. Well, that's got the juices flowing in my mind as well. You can't see one race and make your mind up on a track. Fair argument.
2: Fair.
1: But just given the state of early sectionals and mid-sectionals in that race, the way the wind is playing, the rail being out, you've either got to get ahead of the trend and ahead of where the track is definitely going to be from a buyer's perspective, or you wait and then the market crunches up all that information and you've missed your prices and whatnot.
2: Well, the fascinating look will be next, and this is where I'd had a bet regardless. I just think this horse is the best horse in the race, and that is Pretty Baby.
1: Here they go. Here they come.
2: Now Pretty Baby is going to get back, right?
1: That's her racing pattern.
2: Yep.
1: Midfield,
2: so Platinum Pearl, Grinzinger Chance, Voynichess, by choice, they're the horses that are sort of going to lead them up. So do you show testicular fortitude and just back yourself in and say, I've got the best horse in the race? Probably. If Jamie Carr's not onto the fact from gate 5 that she can't be worse in midfield or closer, you'd want to be 2 to 3 lengths off them if you're the best horse in the race here. From the look of the first.
1: Yes.
2: But we'll get an idea. Pretty Baby sits back off and they go slow. But I'm kind of the belief that they're going to go completely and utterly handlebars down in the next affair. And hopefully even quicker again, which will give the back markers a chance.
1: G-Train has text through. I black booked the two in the next at Dubbo, lads. It's a non-winner. It's 30-1. They're all non-winners here because it's a maiden race. They're all non-winners at the moment.
2: The two. What price was it?
1: A lot of people coming through saying Pride of Jenny is a Morale.
2: Oh, Pride of Jenny.
1: A few people saying it's a meerkat. It's not, but...
2: She's not a meerkat. She's a champion.
1: She is.
2: And she's going to be... You know what? She's good for racing, and she can be a multiple Fian winner.
1: You are the biggest smart ass, honestly.
2: What?
1: The way you said, you actually had your tongue in cheek
2: small,
1: when you said that.
2: You know, small fields.
1: Yeah.
2: Yeah, Fian, Group honestly. 2. You know, if they downgrade the Metropolitan, tell you what, the Fian's not far off.
1: You are, seriously. Honestly.
2: I want her to come out and win a big Group 1 again at Flemington. That'd be nice.
1: She probably will.
2: Yeah, she will.
1: Again, she is a 9-year-old mare.
2: Well, that one's no excuses here. You're running.
1: No excuses.
2: I'm a 9-year-old man.
1: No. You cross the white line and you're declared fit to run.
2: Yeah, it's
1: declared fit to run.
2: But what a story!
1: Loading away at Dubbo.
2: Let's go,
1: and
2: Dubbo.
1: Then we'll come back for the next at the Heath.
2: I wasn't far away from Dubbo last week.
1: In fact, before the Heath, we'll have the first at Port Macquarie.
2: You know, I had 6 flights last week, and the last 3 of them were all delayed.
1: You seem to be having an okay time, though. You were in the Qantas lounge.
2: Yeah.
1: Now, apparently...
2: But I'm not a Virgin Club. I'm not a Virgin, so when I get put on a Virgin...
1: No, you're not.
2: Nah.
1: You're not.
2: I'm not. I don't get the service at Virgin.
1: What did Mick have to say with your spreading of the Vegemite and the butter on your toast?
2: Strawberry jam.
1: Strawberry jam, sorry.
2: Yeah, well, I was in a hurry. And...
1: It was a butcher job.
2: It was, well, I didn't cook the toast long enough.
1: Ah, right.
2: So then you run the gauntlet. Do I feed the toast back through the machine again and it gets overdone? Or do you just get new bread? So it was undercooked toast, really. Racing here and...
1: Tell you what, 168 off the text has just sent through about 15 Franco Cotto messages.
2: Here we
1: Megalo,
2: go.
1: Megalo,
2: where's what a
1: Megalo.
2: Gem?
1: Are you down the outside here?
2: Is it the grey? No. No. I'm in behind him here. I can't tell the colours here.
1: The 12. 12 struck the front down the outside, Miles, hasn't it? Middle.
2: 11. Yeah, middle of the of the course. Yeah. What's this?
1: 11. What price is this?
2: The 11. A Velocette. The one I said.
1: Oh, there you go. Velocette at
2: $10.
1: $10. There you go.
2: That's a good way to start.
1: Did we have a play?
2: Yeah. Well, it's there to two. I didn't have a bet. Should have.
1: Balasset.
2: That was it. I was the 11 or the Shadow 11 or the 12.
1: Is that getting music? No, it's not. He's shaking his head, Bryce. Okay. Our producer said no.
2: If people didn't back Velocette, if they were going to play there, I said, I'm not betting, and I'm the 11 and the 12. Or 12 and the 11.
1: I'll give it some music.
2: You had gee whiz.
1: Well, for all our Fremantle supporters out there.
2: Not much more you can do there. Bloody hell. Oh, charity. Look, Geordie's text me off the text. Bang.
1: Oh, here they come.
2: And back there.
1: They come.
2: There they come. Thank you.
1: Well done.
2: Now, eBay's text through. He's super keen the 7 here at Hillsville.
1: Ooh, we like a Mitch on the way into the studio selection.
2: Yeah.
1: We really like it out at the Ville.
2: On your Geordie. No, look, like I can't. I told you I wasn't betting there. I'm probably annoyed I didn't, but they were the two.
1: Jim Bob from Heathmont. Hello, Jim Bob. Afternoon, lads. Just talking track bias after the first isn't a bad strategy. Normally it takes me 9 to 10 races before I work out the pattern. Have a crack on your Jim Bob.
2: Someone said they got the exacta 5 times because they took one, followed each way suggestion. Cal said, jumped on Velocette, play the man some music.

0: pen that forever, Mitch. You can put a line through that forever.
1: He had every.
0: Hey, Port Macquarie, very quickly, because we need to get out for a couple of minutes and then come back with that race.
1: Just give me 2 seconds. Do you know what's happening, though? The internet everywhere has decided
0: It is at the moment.
1: It reckons it's Friday. It's gone on a public holiday. Yeah.
0: Sunday rates for everybody today.
1: Yeah. Oh, do you get Sunday rate?
0: Yep.
1: Oh, right. Yep. I don't even know what that is. What price is the six sleuth?
0: Sleuth? $12.
1: And the one Foxy Prague?
0: Is $46.
1: I'm going to tip sleuth. The three Markwell top sort would be the other one.
0: Okay, righto.
1: So
0: three and six.
1: Yeah, three and six. Foxy Prague might get too far back. So, yeah, three and six, but not having a bet, but they're the way.
0: Beautiful. Righto, we'll come back first to Port Macquarie.
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3: Welcome back. About to go Port Mac. Like I said, I'm probably leading 6 and 3. 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I'm not betting, but I thought the 6 on first look was solid, and they're a big price, big each way price, and the 3's the one that's in the market. 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And of course, Alamance GAC in Footscray. Don't lose your shirt, don't lose your pants, get on down to Alamance. I thought I saw Gareth on the national news this morning drinking from the cup.
4: Probably was.
3: Really? No. Which news? Because I've seen it on Instagram. Craig, stack of other people, Mark and Lonnie, Frank, they all got on. Craigo got on. I reckon that might be, that's Tanya. Yeah, that's definitely Tanya. The white love heart's always Tanya. Off the tech, 0499-736-736. Loading at Port Mac, and we're getting close to race number 2.
4: We are indeed.
3: Caulfield.
4: We are indeed. We will have a sports bit market update momentarily for you.
3: And you better get that pig ready.
4: Oh, don't worry. We will be. The pig's ready to go.
3: The pig.
4: The punting pig, all thanks to Lilydale Instant Lawn.
3: I want to put my nose in the trough today. Yeah. But this track could be very, very interesting.
4: It will be.
3: It was very, very quiet. That's Nicky Widow Wabbit.
4: There's Damien Moyle.
3: There he is. Good bloke, Damien Moyle.
4: They've got a pretty baby going around here in the...
3: Everyone go and have a look at Gareth's Insta. He was drinking out of a cup last night. Dead set. I'm getting him sent to me straight away. Demi put it up on Insta. Josh Dunkley gives it to Gareth.
4: That we've seen.
3: Yeah.
4: That we've seen.
3: And don't who's behind him? Who's that bloke behind Gareth? That's
4: Jaden Shea, Brisbane's trainer.
3: Oh, that's because they're mates, aren't they?
4: Yes, and he has just got his training licence.
3: Oh, and Gareth and him are mates?
4: Correct.
3: Right, so that's how he's...
4: Really good fella, Jaden.
3: Got in there. Fella.
4: Yep.
3: Well, have I got gorillas on my little TV here in front of me?
4: Gorillas?
3: I've got literally gorillas. It's actually, like, not the band either.
4: Oh, animals.
3: Have you seen how they made that song?
4: No, I haven't.
3: There's a video about it.
4: Is there?
3: They made that. Ain't happening, feeling glad I got sunshine.
4: Yes.
3: In it, yeah.
4: Are they English? They are English.
3: It was
4: the
3: Rock One preset on a keyboard.
4: And that's how they've figured it out.
3: Has anyone seen that off the social media? Very, very funny.
4: It's not about the tools you've got, it's how you use them.
3: It was the Rock One preset.
4: There you go.
3: It was you know when you press the button and it plays a tune for you?
4: Yep.
3: Yeah, that's how they made. What was the song called?
4: Clint Eastwood?
3: Yep. Bang on. Clint Eastwood. Hey, we better do this market here for Caulfield.
4: Let's do it. Let's get stuck into it in 5, 4, 3, 2, 1.
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4: 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Cherry Bombshell comes down from New South Wales. The Drifter in the market, $4.80 out to $7 by choice. $9 has been kept safe at that quote. Platinum Pearl, still a maiden. James McDonald combines with Kieran Maher. 13s into 9s, back out to 10s. Ruby's Choice, 13s into 9.50. Katoto is an $18 hope. Voy Neches is a $35 chance. And Grinzinger Hart is 62-1. 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
3: 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They're the ones that are going to lead them up. I do think this horse is very, very talented, this three-year-old filly. I think she's a very good horse. So I think she'll be winning. She's the on top of best of the day.
4: Here we go.
3: The track might get me here. It might get me.
4: Look how tight they are at this 1,440-metre start. It's ridiculous.
3: Not very wide. Here we go. Away. Now, where's she going to get to? She's pushed forward here. This is a jet.
4: Perfect ride.
3: This is genius. Yep. You still want to be close enough. See, by choice, Grinzinger Heart. Got it absolutely bang on. They're out in front, right? But Jamie's got to be onto the fact that she can't be too far off them here if they try to get a breather. So she'd be, she's running fifth, Pretty Baby, and she is, yeah, three pairs back, one off, but probably one, two, three, four, five off the lead. So she's got to get a bit closer because By Choice is getting a breather, as is Grinzinger Heart. As is Grinzinger Heart. Regal Ambition back last, the second favourite. So they've done 11.59, 11.85. I wouldn't want them to get it. She has to make a move here soon.
4: I was going to say, does she take off or wait for something to pop out?
3: Well, Regal Ambition's already going behind her. Don't get caught. Don't get caught.
4: She's out.
3: She's out?
4: Yeah, she's out.
3: She got out before Regal Ambition kept her in.
4: Race on in earnest.
3: Rolls around to the turn. Races on in earnest. By Choice leads them up. Grinzinger Heart's being tough. Regal Ambition laying in all over. Pretty Baby. Regal Ambition from the rear of the field. It was the first horse to go.
4: Pretty Baby's kicking back.
3: Pretty Baby's kicking back. It's kicking back. Get back, Pretty Baby. Regal Ambition's rolling. 10-4-12. It went first. It went first. First horse to pull the trigger. Oh,
4: it's a big win from the winner, Regal Ambition. Very well back, late in betting, $8 into $5.50. Mickey D had to take off.
3: Proper steer.
4: Good moderate tempo.
3: Proper steer. He went first. From the rear of the field, he went first. Jamie then pulled out, but all the momentum was still with Regal Ambition. He pulled the trigger early. Full credit to Mickey D. That's a proper steer. That's a great ride.
4: She's a really nice horse, Regal Ambition. She is a horse on the rise. She goes from maiden company to listed level, the Jim Maloney Stakes. The rise in distance was clearly in her favour. She's had two runs to start her career over 1,200 metres. She steps up to the 1,440 for the first time. And Mickey D, as you quite rightly pointed out, Miles, gave her a plum steer.
3: And you have a look. The horses have run on, but look at the two horses that let them out. By Choice and Grinzinger Heart, guess where they're finished?
4: Gonchkis.
3: Last and second last. Yeah. So everyone will say, right, oh, you can make ground, but you could because they've gone like an absolute shower of. The move that won the race was Mick going first.
4: And
3: no excuses, Pretty Baby. Probably could have gone a bit earlier, maybe, but they were side by side, fought back, and then I just think too much momentum, Regal Ambition, just not good enough. Two good horses were the ones out the front, but watch tempo, because they're scared. They are scared. So it looks like you got horses running on and making ground, but look where all the front runners have ended up. Last, second, last, third, last. Yeah.
4: Something might be a little amiss with By Choice, and then the number two, Grinzinger Heart, was a 60-1 hope mile, so not giving much of a chance in the race as
3: They were always going to just tear away. Now, Port Macquarie, the three has won that, so as we sort of aligned, it was the three and the six, but
4: Well, you gave a little bit of a push.
3: I said they're the two, hopefully someone took Markwell Top Sport. 3, 11, and 2. Don't have to play music for all those. I'm going to give you some options today because it's difficult enough.
4: Any form for the Sunny Coast?
3: Absolutely, mate.
4: It's a maiden plate over the 2,200 metres. Good luck finding the winner here.
3: Yeah.
4: They're all very slow.
3: Yeah, look, any slower, I'd nearly bet him home. A couple of these nags. Sunny Coast over the 2,200 metres. We're not diving in.
4: No,
3: regular gayness.
4: Now, a few people are a little critical of Jamie Malum's ride there on
3: I think
4: Pretty
3: the
4: Baby.
3: Only thing you could argue is that she should have gone first. So she still managed to get out. But
4: positioned the horse beautifully in the run as well.
3: But all the momentum was with Regal Ambition. The only query is if she could have gone earlier. Is it a butcher job? No. They were side by side. They sort of had the look at it. So
4: here's one for you. Regal Ambition could be a better horse.
3: Could be. Could be. But it was a look at him here. Like
4: here we go.
3: See all the momentum was with Regal Ambition as he went around her. So then she's at him probably too quick rather than just winding through the gears. So the best two horses ran 1-2. You could argue it all day.
4: Yep.
3: We'll get stuck in it.
4: Yep.
3: You know what? We're with the two Bartel Freer here at the Sunny Coast. The two, if you want to be. But no bet for me. This is wild.
4: Emily Posman's gone up to Queensland now.
3: Shout out to him.
4: Up there.
3: And away they go.
4: Yeah. Okay. Here we
3: go. Oh, yeah. Adrian's just sent me more why. Works with Robbie Heathcote.
4: Who's that?
3: Garris, mate.
4: Yeah, Jaden Shea. Correct. Yeah. Correct. That's correct. And now he's got his training license, does Jaden. Very, very good fella, Jaden. Used to go to my school, Parade College.
3: Did he?
4: Yes.
3: All right.
4: Yes, yes, yes. It's an old Parade College boy, Jaden.
3: Wouldn't be Manukato Stakes Day if we didn't have track bias. Caulfield doing its part to mirror the valley. Nothing better to you two blokes sitting winners on a Sunday. Can you have a public holiday on a Sunday for Group 1 racing? 2 minutes over the jump at Port Macquarie. Sam would be having kittens. Who's filling in for Gareth tomorrow? Yeah, well.
4: That's a very good question.
3: No.
4: You've just scratched your head.
3: Yeah. I'm of the
4: before. Gareth will be in. I'll tell you what.
3: He'll be in to celebrate. What do you reckon he's asked you to play off the top?
4: Oh, I wonder.
3: Did he make it to the rooms? Did he get in the rooms?
4: I don't know. I'm not sure. I tell you what's been a big story, and I know this is SEA track, but it does pertain to sport. And we could chat about it here because it's a sports station.
3: And it's a 2,200-metre donkey derby
4: correct.
3: At the Sunny Coast.
4: Manchester City found guilty of 114 of the 115 charges of cheating.
3: They cheat?
4: Correct.
3: What salary cap?
4: FIFA fair play, incorrect accounting, fraud, basically.
3: Oh, right.
4: Found guilty. That they will be expelled from the Premier League.
3: Really?
4: Gone. That they will have the book thrown at them.
3: The two is giving a reasonable sight here, Bartle Free, but this Highland Kitty Highland.
4: This is the favourite.
3: Yeah. The two is giving a decent sight, but he's just going to fold up, I reckon.
4: Disgruntled's just going to come off their backs and go wooshka.
3: Run a little drum for the each way players if you can hold on. But the red horse here, Disgruntled, Ryan Houston, Annabelle and Rob Archibald. Bartle Free's going to get done there too. Look at this. They finished like Brown's cows
4: that's
3: there.
4: It's a shocking run.
3: Three lengths to seven lengths. And he just got done for fourth.
4: Run fourth. Race four at Dubbo's coming up, Miles. We're about 12 minutes out from a start, so still a little while away. And Kariah Keatings and Nick Olive have got the favourite here. Number three, Patrika Express, a four-year-old mare on debut. Had the jump out of trial at Queanbeyan where she ran second and she's been very well backed here.
3: Again, difficult start to the day here at Dubbo. You'd think Dubbo Cup Day when they go like this and get this sort of support, especially coming out of the trial, he would have had another hit out surely on that. You think, gee whiz, what's going on? Because this is as good a go. It is drawn bad, though. I'm probably happy just to take it on a little bit. I'm just wondering whether or not Divine Blessing, maybe from an inside draw.
4: At $12.
3: Yeah. After its second, it has drifted in the market, but it wasn't bad at its last start. Went around $3.60, Liv Dalton rode it, had the couple of trials, does get back. Jesus, a big go. You know what? Just back yourself in, Miles. Divine Blessing will be my tip.
4: All right.
3: Once again, a really tricky, like, there's a lot of money for this. Debutant.
4: Okay. Righto. Number 10, maybe a small each way play here, but the money horse is number three, Patrika Express. 10 minutes till the fourth event at Dubbo, and we've got the third event at Caulfield coming up in about 25 to 30 minutes as well. Don't go anywhere Sunday trackside for the 27th of September.
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1: The old Fitzroy song, eh?
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0: 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I've just, we're going to do the pig. Hey, I'll just keep the more and more social media gold just keeps popping up.
1: With regards to post grand final.
0: Well, it turns out Will Ashcroft isn't rolled up to the.
1: Will or Levi?
0: Levi Ashcroft hasn't rolled up. They're asking Ryan Lester where he is. I said, well, we haven't seen him yet. And he said the young fella might have got a bit excited.
1: Where is he?
0: I don't know.
1: No one knows where he is.
0: No.
1: We need to send out the search party for
0: Apparently, he hadn't rolled up, which is brilliant.
1: So, what didn't he rock up to, the official.
0: Well, when they go and show the. Cup and they're still in Melbourne, yeah.
1: Right.
0: So anyway, I love that. Young fellas getting carried away. Nothing better. Good luck to him too. Have you seen a lot of the Sir Swamp thing stats? Have you seen them this morning?
1: Some great stuff there.
0: About youngest to three. I didn't realise Nathan Broad won three in 70 games.
1: He did.
0: That's unreal.
1: He did.
0: Logan Morris is three in 71 games.
1: Darcy Fort is a three-time premiership player. His last six seasons, 2021, listed in as an emergency for Geelong. 2022, it was an emergency, played in the semi-final. 2023, he was an emergency. 2024, three as emergency, played in the grand final. And then in 2025-26, he played in all four finals. So he's played two games, three games, four finals from 2021 to 26.
0: What about Oscar Allen? In the last 3 years, he's probably only played, eight or 10 games of football. He won a flag.
1: Incredible. Just incredible.
0: Nuts. Damo Watson's put his hand up to host Giddy Up.
1: Is he really?
0: On track yesterday. Someone said, what's the Brisbane Bears theme song? I wouldn't have a clue what that was.
1: Old Brisbane Bears theme song. Dare to beat the Bear. Is that what it was? Oh, there you go.
0: There's Bryce a bear there. In there.
1: There you go.
0: One of the great songs, Bryce reckons.
1: Is that right?
0: And a chair as well. I want to see. Oh, I need more stories out of this, Granny.
1: There will be.
0: Unbelievable.
1: There will be. That stat you referenced there from Sir Swamp was fewest games to win three premierships in the AFL era. Nathan Broad, 70. Logan Morris, 71. Brad Hill, 75. Jonathan Brown, 76. Kai Lohman, 80. Toby Nankervis, 82. Darcy Ford, 83.
0: So Fags goes into rare air. There's not many that have coached three in a row. There was another Sir Swamp thing stat there about what was it? Youngest players to play in three? Was it years of age or something like that?
1: Years of age.
0: There's a few of them. He's good at it, Sir Swamp.
1: One of the very best. Scores in the 2026 grand final before Warfie time. Fremantle 12-17-89, Brisbane 10-12-72. After Warfie time, Brisbane 4 straight 24, Fremantle 0. it's one of the great mozzes.
0: Do you know who called it?
1: And the great jinxes of all time. Yes, I know who did.
0: Adam Simpson called it.
1: He did. On air.
0: On air.
1: Before it happened.
0: He said, they play Warfie time. This could be one of the great jinxes of all time. Look, I love Quarters. Like, to death. He was a guy I look up to. Quarters called him home. But I think BT said.
1: A lot of people called him home.
0: BT said flag mantle. Adam Simpson. What about his other call where he says Draper will miss this? Do you see that one? When Draper was on the side angle, he goes, oh, this is not good. And whoever was sitting next to him said, oh, no, he's 80% to kick this. Adam Simpson goes, no, I know Drapes and this is not. And he shanked it. He said he'd be lucky to score from here.
1: And then he shanked it out of bounds on the full. And he dobbed the one from 50 out.
0: Yeah.
1: Draper. No but pressure. He called him that through the ball.
0: Simo went full crystal ball yesterday.
1: Oh, there's a reason he's a premiership coach and there's a reason he's got a a media gig with the Sports Entertainment Network because of those insights.
0: Yeah. The biggest robbery was that Dunkley didn't get a vote from Swanee again. It's unbelievable that Dunkley...
1: The biggest robbery...
0: Didn't.

0: the mark that was not paid to Brisbane at fullback late in the game.
1: Oh, the not 15?
0: Was it, no, Ryan Lester.
1: Oh, Ryan Lester.
0: Marked the ball
1: and
0: had it punched out of his hands, and the umpire has called play. And they were hot on the not 15 rule as well yesterday.
1: Jeez, Mason Cox. I mean, can't really hide when you're 7 foot tall, can you?
0: No, you can't.
1: But he did a good job of it.
2: I'll tell you what.
1: Yeah, Mason Cox is 2026 hide and seek champion.
0: Wow. I tell you what, for someone who does give it the big, and I know he's got a premiership medal, but boy.
1: Oh, if you're going to give it big, you're going to cop it big. So this is really, this is a weird little race, this. There's a host of chances. The best in the money's probably the one best defence that's getting most support. And I'm defying the drift here. I thought Divine Blessing each way. Am I having a bet for the pig? No.
0: No bet for the pig here.
1: Wouldn't blame Wolfie Tom as much as I'd blame Tracy for missing the goal square. Oh, the way Brisbane have spoken about how they've played it, how they used it, how Dunkley fired everyone up for it. They knew when it was played, it was go time.
0: But the intellect to understand how to deal with it and prepare the team with scenario-based training before it.
1: Oh.
0: It seems obvious, but to be able to train it in such a short period of time and then execute it.
1: Yeah, oh.
0: Incredible.
1: Well, Vague said in the presser, he said it wasn't actually his idea. He said it looks like genius, but it was a backline coach's idea. Mm. So we better get it, we'll play it, and that means
0: go time,
1: like,
0: boys.
1: No signage, let's go. So you hear Lachie Neale in the postgame saying, Dunkley's saying when they're playing Wolfie time, like, right, get to work.
0: Racing anyway. At Dubbo in the fourth, this maiden played over the 1,000 metres miles, and the maiden runner that's been well back, Patrika Express, look where she is.
1: Where?
0: Straight on the bunny.
1: On the bunny. Well, there you go. Now, what's going to go around it? Is that best defence? It is. And that was the one that was getting the better backed. Where did this other cat land that I ended up with? Divine Blessing. Now, it looks like best defence, Patrika Express. Patrika on the bunny. Gone very quick. And, yeah, the favourite's going to do it and do it quite comfortably. Best defence will beat it.
0: The money horse has just got
1: best defence. You know, that's a win on debut.
0: That's
1: on
0: cup day.
1: That's going to win by
0: them.
1: 7. Yep. 3, 11, 2 your numbers. 3, 11, 2, and 6. 3, 11, 2, and 6. And that horse, I would think, would be going somewhere a lot better because that's
0: One of those highway races.
1: Oh, yes, straight there.
0: In the city. Yeah.
1: And be competitive.
0: One that's of those highway races.
1: Serious win, that.
0: A great interaction and engagement off the text line this afternoon as well. 0499 736 736.
1: Nathan, to be traded, Cox to be traded to the Werribee Animal Sanctuary. Oh, no. Plenty of room for a giraffe to roam. Oh, Nathan, come on, mate. Best Insta post I've seen today was a picture of Meso and it said, man can get fined for running into the MCG for a live event. Paulie, you're the king of the pronunciation of names.
0: Thank you.
1: To confirm, Toby Nankervis. Name is pronounced three syllables, Nankervis rather than Nankervis.
0: Nankervis.
1: Do you say Nankervis?
0: Either way.
1: No, I couldn't care
0: less. Okay, no, fair enough. Look, I'll go with Nankervis.
1: eBay's got a multi for interest. Future history into scintillation into Ginny into Run Harry Run.
0: Yeah, save your money.
1: Doubles and trebles. Yeah. You just stick to
0: it. No, fair enough.
1: He actually sees the horses pretty well.
0: He does see the horses well.
1: I did see the video, Stuff It, Let's Show Mason Cox Highlights, and it was him in the parade, and then it was him coming off for the warm-up, and then the screen just goes blank. I was like, whoa.
0: You are attacking Mason today.
1: Well, dude, really, if you're going to dish it and be like, I'm the big dog, like, he had a bad game.
0: Yeah, well, as they say in English football as well, you give it the big one, you're going to cop it back the other way.
1: Yeah, you want some, I'll give it you.
0: Yeah, if you want some, I'll give it you.
1: You've got no fans. You got no fans.
0: Say what?
1: Say what?
0: So Manchester City, that's the big break. It's the biggest story in sport. It is the biggest story in sport.
1: So they will, there is no doubt in your mind they booted out of the EPL.
0: They have to.
1: Who owns them now? Are they still owned by Russian oligarchs?
0: No. That's Chelsea.
1: Oh, that's Chelsea.
0: They're run by the City Football Group. It's a state-funded club out of Dubai.
1: I like that little bit at the end there. Yeah. It's a state-funded club out of Dubai. Yeah. That's a trank dart hitting it.
0: He's going to take over.
1: Righto, Port Mac. Do we need a break before Port Mac?
0: Yes.
1: Triple yes. AA Ron Bullock on top. It's $2. That's it.
0: Beautiful. Righto, yep. Come back. Back with Port Macquarie.
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0: Don't lose your shirt, don't lose your pants. 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Hey, Portnack, we're with Triple Yes. You know, you can pig this if you want.
1: Yeah, pig it.
0: Yeah, I think this will go close. Don't go hard. With the pig, we can have a go. Now, I just got sent the wildest stat I've nearly seen.
1: That you did indeed.
0: Right. So, Adrian sent me this stat. So, the Ashcroft family in grand finals. Will is 3-0, Levi's 2-0, and Marcus was 3-0. So as a family, they are 8-0 in grand final records. That's unbelievable.
1: Good on them.
0: We're not far off Caulfield.
1: No, we're not.
0: And we've got to take our time a little bit Caulfield now. We're going to have to get crafty. I'm going to have to draw on every little bit of thought that I have on a Sunday, which Jack is normally Turnbull, not a much.
1: Jack Turnbull did give a good push for number one Royal Supremacy on Giddy Up Stable Mail earlier this week.
0: Yep.
1: As part of his staking plan.
0: And I love Rooster. But he might have picked the wrong nag.
1: Right.
0: He might have picked the wrong nag.
1: Which one are you thinking?
0: Bit of detonator Jack action.
1: Oh, righto. Okay.
0: He's back to form, this big boy.
1: Okay.
0: So I do believe that there's a couple of nice horses in this. I do have the one in my numbers. Now, is this a Melbourne Cup qualifier, the JRA?
1: No.
0: Is this the one that's normally at Moonee Valley? No.
1: And the Moonee Valley Cup is?
0: Oh, no, that's the Moonee Valley Cup. Yeah.
1: Moonee Valley Cup is?
0: I got that wrong.
1: Valid exempt race.
0: So Sky's gone to Caulfield. Dubbo's gone to Sky 2. This is going to be good. Great. So I'll try and get that back. Hang on. Sky 2 in front of me. Sky Thoroughbred. No. News 24. I could find Sky 2 here before. Couldn't find Sky 1. Now found Sky 1. Can't find Sky 2. So I don't know. Have you got Sky 2 anyway?
1: I'll keep an eye out for you.
0: But really fascinating affair because we're over 2,000 metres. You're still going to want them to have some form of position here at Caulfield. And we'll get you to do a market update. But I'm actually going to stick. I am going to stick with Detonator Jack. And I think the horse sort of coming out after them or that does get the gun run is probably Royal Supremacy. I've got Detonator Jack in front. And he's $13 and Royal Supremacy is $5. So it might be a back and a saver here if you're going to play. I'm happy to take on some of these others. Don't go big. No pig. But I've just had a tiny little nibble on Detonator Jack each way, 13 and 320. And Royal Supremacy does map beautifully here to probably box
1: lead?
0: Seat.
1: Yeah, box seat. Right, now they have jumped at Port Macquarie.
0: Yeah. I can't believe I had Sky 2 here before and it's just disappeared.
1: Now Triple Yes is going to the front but he's being taken on by number 7. I think that's number 7. Yeah, so Triple Yes has been taken on by Rosenblum and is going to box seat.
0: Hey!
1: Or it might even hold the lead here on the rail.
0: Triple Yes?
1: Yeah, Triple Yes is just holding out Rosenblum.
0: Yeah, was that the one wider?
1: Yes.
0: That's okay. I was sort of running his own race, A.A. Ron Bullock.
1: Yep.
0: And this is what we love. This is what we love. Now, rack off the outside. Come on, Triple Yes. Go on, A.A. Ron. Go on, A.A. Ron. A.A. Ron. A.A. Ron.
1: Just keep kicking.
0: A.A. Ron.
1: Keep kicking, Triple Yes.
0: And give us a pig. Thanks to Lily Dale.
1: Yeah, well done.
0: We need the
1: well
0: pig. Done. We need the pig. Run and see your bookie.
1: Right, now.
0: Run and see your bookie.
1: You know what? I might even hold that there because we need to rip into a market update.
0: Here we go.
1: Thanks to Sportsbet.
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0: We're going
2: the
0: all
2: easiest
0: right today.
2: Place to bet on
0: just
2: the races.
1: See that Storm 460, Dark Beneath 480. 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
1: And we are about to jump at Caulfield as we welcome in the one and only, all thanks to Sportsbet, Mitch Abayer.
4: Gentlemen.
1: How are you, mate? Welcome.
4: I'm very well.
1: Now, I'm
4: happy.
1: We're about to jump here at Caulfield, yep. Miles. You're going to take us through this. But to
4: I'll
1: frame
4: like
1: what you are going to come in with this afternoon, you are in off the long run.
4: I am. Right. I am.
1: Racing at Caulfield.
4: It's been a sustained push of the Brisbane Lions for a long time.
1: Has been.
0: Look at this. So Royal Supremacy is going to go up and sit outside leader.
4: Come on, Future History.
0: You've had a bet, Future History?
4: Yeah, I thought it was a huge sniff.
0: It will take it up. Fascinating this. So Zara's gone, righto, I'm going to dictate now. Watch him try to put the brakes on here.
4: What a day outside. Beautiful weather.
0: Wouldn't know.
4: Sports bet signage.
0: Everywhere.
4: Looks brilliant.
0: So we've had the Nibble Detonator Jack and the Saver or Bet Raw Supremacy. So hopefully you at home can work that out between yourselves. But I was happy to take on a few of these others. CEO, he's put the brakes on. This is so good by Zara.
4: 44.
0: This is so good by Zara. So good. Smoke and Roman's now getting a lovely run as well. Outside leader for Jabes. So Royal Supremacy, Smoke and Roman's, Future History, See That Storm, Back to Defence.
4: 1393.
0: I think you've got, they're not going to catch his Blonde Star, Suntora, Detonator Jack's going to have to get moving if he wants to go. Land Legend going first now. So the runs are starting to come. And here they go. Down the back.
4: I'm a huge sniff with Future History, I reckon.
0: Yes.
4: I'm going to have a massive go.
0: I reckon these leaders are going to be... Land Legend's gone from last. This could be a good steer from Ethan Brown. He's had to go and go early.
4: He's going to get pushed wide, though, isn't he, by Smoke and Romans?
0: Dark Benee is sort of tracking up Land Legend. You're going to be hard-pressed to catch Royal Supremacy, mate.
4: Come on, Future History.
0: Mate.
4: I'm cruising, I reckon.
0: Royal Supremacy's
1: there.
0: They're
1: not going to catch the leader, are they, here?
4: Why? Future History's had a plum run.
0: He's had the breather, and it's leader bias.
4: Doesn't matter. Future History was huge last time out. Come on, you're in the Brizzy Lions colours.
1: You are in the Brizzy Lions colours.
4: Get over the top. Get there, Future History.
1: Leader just had it too easy.
0: Too easy. Yeah. And guess what? Detonator Jack, is he going to get third?
4: Taking the piss.
0: Nah.
4: It's a good run.
1: Fourth.
0: So the Saver ran. No damage done. $4.80. See That Storm's run third. That we called it mid-race. As soon as Mark Zara went to the front, gave him a breather, that's just a masterclass.
1: All over. And well done to Jack Turnbull on Stable Mail. He gave Royal Supremacy a great push as part of his staking plan. 1, 2, 10. And I reckon Detonator Jack has run fourth.
0: Yep. So if you took the same race multi with the two of them, you would have got paid too. But at least we haven't done any dough there.
1: Sunny Coast is going to jump in 90 seconds, gentlemen.
0: Yes.
4: And Hillsville's not 1 minute away.
1: Mickey Rod is on the favourite here, Artistic Endeavour.
0: What price Silver Smash?
1: $3.70.
0: That'll do.
1: Sportsbet.com.au.
0: Yeah, give me the seven.
4: Like it.
0: Yeah, give me the seven. Oink, oink.
1: And at the Ville, eBay, what do you got for us?
4: I'm with the red, Dundee Rex. Okay. Yibbity yibbita.
1: Thank you.
4: Would have loved to hear him call that game yesterday.
1: He would have gone.
4: Goodness gracious me.
1: Nuts. He would have gone ballistic.
0: Oh, I still can't get over Adam Simpson calling that.
4: Yeah.
0: No one, like, he's gone, this is not going to be good here.
4: Oh, you know who I want to give a shout out to?
1: Who?
4: Is Dan Gorringe, because Goz said during the week, when they asked the question about Wharfie time, he said, I think it is the biggest negative for Freo going around. He goes, like, you're playing in, like, a grand final, you've been minor premiers, Wharfie time, just leave it at your home deck. Don't worry about playing at the G. And he come out and he might have said it like, you know, a bit blasé, but he did say it in a couple of videos there that I do think that it'll be detriment. And it was. Should we reframe the Freo song? Freo, way to go, 17 up with 4 to go. Oh, Freo, home you go. We are the Freo Sharkers.
1: Oh, no. That's the first in-swinging ball to the pads off the long run.
4: And it's hit Patrick Voss halfway up middle.
0: Yeah,
1: that's number one.
0: And he's Shane Watson reviewed it.
4: Yeah. You should see how many cops are outside. They're looking for Mason Cox.
1: Oh, no.
4: What a great recruit. Speaking of recruits, though, that is why this is why sides go out and pick up players. Josh Dunkley, right?
0: Josh Dunkley's a freak show.
4: Essendon not offering 2 first-round draft picks for him when they had the opportunity to get him is one of the, just continual Adrian Dodoro mistakes. But how good is he? Like, he is the ultimate team man. I'd love watching him play. And how he didn't poll a vote in the Norm Smith.
0: It's horrific.
4: I had him. I backed him.
0: I backed him too. He's my on topper.
1: At 20-1. Yeah.
4: But, like, if you were looking at the results of the game, Ashcroft just turned the last 4 minutes.
0: Right. Will Ashcroft, I believe, probably, if they took the votes all later, they should have won it.
1: When the pressure cranked up at the end in the last 5 minutes, Fremantle couldn't handle it.
0: There no, he is. There's the guru. There's the guru on racing.com. That's Sammy Hyland's mate, Schmittens. You know, the bloke that always comes to me on Twitter?
4: Yes.
0: Yeah.
4: Dan Schmidt.
0: Yeah.
1: Oh, he's up there, is he?
0: Yep. Yep.
4: Is he?
0: Jeez, have taken the D-grade team out.
1: Oh, no.
0: Kieran Martin taking the D-grade team.
1: No.
0: Rooster and Kieran are too busy. Rooster and Kieran are too busy. Gee, where's the guru? Yeah, it's all him.
1: Come on, Rex. Punch the fence.
0: What are you on? Rex.
1: Number one there in the
0: second. That's a real dog's name, Rex. We're outside leader here, Silver Smash, Sunny Coast. Oh, Kieran is there.
4: Yeah. Clarion.
0: Yeah, they are. Oh, he's just strapping it. Sorry, it's just a strapper.
4: Got beaten by 20.
0: So they asked the strapper what he was like.
4: Me.
0: Right, come on, the Silver. Oh, he's getting laid in on all over. Now, flatten out, can you?
1: Yeah, you can.
0: Come on.
1: What's this thing up the inside, the favourite? Yeah.
0: You've got a bit to offer. The Artistic Endeavour, too good.
1: Favourite.
0: Yeah, favourite, good pun. Damn it.
4: A lot of leaders winning today.
1: Favourite wins. Yeah. Any of you get Strathy?
0: Yeah, we go to Strath. Yep. Mate, we'll go everywhere.
4: Mitchie Lewis has got a set today, too.
0: No. We follow in. But
4: Done as well to the newborn for Mitchie Boy.
0: Has he announced that publicly?
4: Yeah, it was all on social media.
0: Oh, was it?
4: Yeah, I
0: didn't know, so I'd waited.
4: A son?
0: Oh, yeah, I'd waited. Yeah,
4: he put the photo up with...
0: Shout out to him and Chels.
4: Yeah, put a photo up.
0: We're going to go with we'll take on this real shorty. We'll go with Just Comet for Stubby and Shane Kale. We'll do that.
1: All right, Stubby.
4: I've got a value play at the Capella Bar, by the way.
1: Okay.
4: The one each way, something tiny, but trying to take on this big Els who won the straight track championship, if you don't forget that one, Paulie.
1: Okay.
4: Up the hill, one at Hillsville.
1: Yes, it did indeed. Brad, great straight dog.
0: Brad from Hamilton said, full-blown leaders track, hey, boys. If you can get it easy enough, you can't be run down.
1: Yeah.
0: Got a little share in the smash. Detonator Jack got badly held up in the straight. Would have run third for sure.
4: The rail's out 640 metres, isn't it?
1: Yeah.
0: Yep.
1: Well, we look at the first three races. Threads went out at 100 million miles an hour, and they're all just picking up their feet late in the piece for that 1,100-metre handicap race for the three-year-olds.
0: Then they went out quicker again.
1: And then Regal Ambitions run on from the rear half of the field, taken off and beaten it was a pretty average list.
0: Well, the leaders ran one, two and three last.
1: Yeah.
0: Like, so they went two up.
1: But none of them were any good anyway, like by choice, I mean.
0: No, yeah.
1: Grinzinger Heart was 70-1. And then in race number three, Royal Supremacy, Mark Zara got away with murderous sectionals out in front.
0: You can't let him do that.
1: Yep. And
4: I did set thought I was going to win that with Future History.
1: The leader just got it too easy.
0: Yeah, too easy.
1: It's too easy. And then you've got... What Josh said was a tailwind for a lot of these leaders who are going to be advantaged out the back there.
0: It's blowing right up there, Russell.
4: Really?
0: Yeah.
4: Okay.
1: When you get that easier time of it out in front with a jockey like Mark Zara,
4: that's an elite name to beat. That's an elite name, the 11 there at Strath.
0: Polar Eyes.
4: That's really well done.
1: Thank you.
4: Really well done.
1: Where are we here at Capella Bar, Mitch?
4: They're still just walking to the boxes.
0: Bar.
4: They're pedestrian. Look at them. They just amble. We've got Sky 2 here in studio.
0: Well, the funny thing is I get Sky 1.
4: We're a racing station.
0: Maybe we can get Sky 2 on that one.
4: Here, look at this. Look how far this imbecile here is behind that next person. He's still walking a dog.
0: Yeah.
4: They're going to be 4 minutes behind time.
0: Yeah. Where's Capella Bar? Is that New South Wales?
1: Queensland.
4: They're going to be 4 minutes behind time.
1: Who's calling? Johnny Brash?
4: Oh, I hope so, Bunny Brash.
1: Yeah.
4: He's elite. One of the best. Message me a little bit, actually. Just sends me some articles and fields when they come out for big races.
1: Love it.
0: Love it.
1: So number
0: Nathan,
1: nine at Strathy.
0: Lovett Murray.
4: Yeah. Or Andrew Lovett.
0: Great Andrew Lovett.
4: Great recruit by St Kilda.
1: They've had a lot of great recruits over the past couple of years.
4: Yeah.
1: Well just, what do you got to say about that hunting pig?
4: Let's get a few bollards.
1: That means no.
0: Someone said, so we're taking on the favourite here. We're with Just Comet. Swanee said, do the Norm Smith votes get handed in before the end of the game? Well, Lauren Woods come out and said that hers were. She's saying she's being assured by the AFL that they don't. But when I've been in the commentary boxes there for... like Dream Times or Anzac Day or whatever, they go around, they do try to collect them as early as they can.
1: For engraving?
0: Did you hear Cameron Ling? Yeah, yeah.
4: He come out and said he said they want them 3 to 5 minutes
0: before
4: him.
0: And he said, you've got to have the wherewithal to hold off. But she said, I put mine in and the AFL has assured them that they took them after. But
1: Now, Damien Barrett did go with you can change your vote after you submit. You can leave it to the siren if you want.
4: You can send a text.
0: Yeah, but you've got to find them, right?
4: But you can send a text.
0: Yeah, but if you Bungie McLeod or Chris Judd, you're getting mobbed and you're sitting at the bar.
1: That's true.
0: And then game goes over. You're not going, oh, well.
1: Shea Bolton was not the best on ground yesterday.
4: Well, you know what?
1: Sorry, he wasn't.
4: No, he wasn't. But also one thing about from a Freo perspective, Caleb Sarong was the reason they were going forward.
1: They were in the game, correct.
0: The amount of clearances
4: that Caleb Sarong had was off the charts.
1: Now, where are we here at Strathy? Out the back last.
0: Missed the start by three. Missed the jump. Completely missed the start. I was going to say it, but look at this thing. You know what? It's actually travelling all right, and he's putting it up into this race after it misses. If it wins from here, this will be one of the most unbelievable things you'll ever witness.
1: No, I think it's runs petered out, hasn't it? Maybe.
0: Well, there's not really that much good horse flesh in front of it.
1: There's not.
0: And he's only a length off the lead. This could be absolutely unbelievable.
4: Which horse?
1: The outside.
0: He's still coming.
4: The blue hat, inside.
0: Yeah, that's Michael Hickmott, runner. Polarised runs. He's run third, but he's missed a start by three. He's gone enormous.
4: Hickmott wins.
1: Yep.
0: With Magic Voyager at $31, if you don't mind.
1: We've got Dubbo in 7 minutes, so we'll come back, lads, and we will rock and roll into all of that. Mitch, you're going to continue to bowl heat off the long run towards the Fremantle batsman.
0: Got him!
4: Four at Mount Gambier Dogs
1: there for anyone having a punt on the greys. And we'll come back with race number five at Dubbo to 2,200 metre benchmark 58 event on Dubbo Gold Cup Day. Who are we all thanks to?
0: All thanks to Dubbo City Toyota and Gilgandra Toyota on Dubbo Gold Cup Day.
1: There he is.
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0: good. Jeez, this is going to be a fun day. Don't go anywhere. And we're not like... In all seriousness, between the three of us, there's not a dislike for Fremantle. It's just you feel sick for them. But it's just the way it come out.
1: My stomach doesn't feel sick.
0: Mine feels sick for him, mate.
2: No sympathy whatsoever.
1: Mine doesn't.
0: You are.
1: I had mates in group chats and they were saying, oh, Freo the best side. I'm like, how many passengers do you want to carry?
0: Oh, yeah.
1: How many?
0: Yeah, well, if you've got to carry a 7-foot one, that normally takes up a bit of room.
1: I'll tell you what, Oscar McDonald played out his skin yesterday. Absolutely.
2: He was magnificent.
0: Hayden Young was good.
1: He was out his skin. But, yeah, Brisbane has got too many stars.
2: They do.
0: Hey,
1: is that Tony?
2: Big Tony Ottobre.
0: Big Tony. Righty-o.
1: Looks like Liberatore.
0: It does look like Tony Liberatore. Except not as tough.
2: What do we got here at Dubbo? Questionable is our favourite.
0: Yeah, this is a 2200-metre benchmark 58.
1: Oh, these will be quick.
0: So this is almost the definition of... four or five, I'm probably leaning to, and funnily enough, they're $2.480. You know what? I'll probably lean you towards the four backhander.
1: That's what Brisbane gave them.
0: Yeah, but I wouldn't be betting in here.
2: We do also after Dubbo. We've got some audio to play, which is.
0: Have you got it?
2: It could very well be the reason why Fremantle lost. Now, I've got it here.
0: You've got it?
1: No, the reason why Fremantle lost because Josh Tracy tried to kick it out of the stadium.
0: No, that's not the reason. Like, they kicked the goal after that.
1: Yeah, I know, but that was a soda.
0: Do you want to set this up?
2: Yeah.
0: You can take it.
2: Now, we don't get political here on SEN Track ever.
0: Oh, bullshit.
2: Ever. Ever.
1: I'd like to.
0: Oh,
2: now,
0: yeah.
1: Sorry.
2: Keeping in mind, we have a 2200-metre event here at Dubbo, so they're going to take a while.
0: It's a nothing race.
1: Take 10 minutes.
2: Now,
0: this is so good.

0: Before the game.
1: Where's Bryce? I want to see his face.
2: He's under the desk.
1: Oh, I can see him in the dark. I can only just see him in the dark.
0: There are often great jinxes and mozzers in the world, right?
1: Yeah.
0: Now, in my humble estimation, there is almost nothing worse than politicians getting on the football and sporting bandwagon.
1: Or talking about it at all.
0: Right. Now, you can, if you're a diehard, fair enough. And he may very well be.
1: He is.
0: But this was the ultimate jinx on social media before the game.
1: You're going to say who from?
0: For Fremantle.
1: From the former leader of the Greens.
0: Adam Bant. And here it goes.
2: Might have been eating too many gum.
3: Get off my chest. Even better.
4: Go Freo!
3: Go Freo! I've been a Freo supporter since they joined the league in 1995, and I remember a time when there wasn't a Woodside logo on the jersey. It shows that we don't need them, and with your support, we can get Woodside off my chest. The Dockers are representing the West at the G this weekend at the grand final, and I can't wait to support my team. But what I can't support is Woodside greenwashing their climate-wrecking brand on my team's beloved kit. So if you're watching the game in the stands or on the TV, cover up your logo and give Woodside the old heep-ho.
2: On his chest? What chest?
1: Your major sponsor. Your major sponsor. Oh, pre-game too. Yeah. Oh, wow.
0: Now, we're not saying that corporations are the most halo-laden individuals and people in the world, but they've poured a lot of money into Fremantle.
1: Oh, mate. What Gina's done did for Netball Australia and a few of those, the Olympic sport.
0: And telling Mark Knight to change up his cartoon before the game.
1: Oh, that wasn't great. Backhander's in front here. Go on, backhander. Give him one.
2: It's home, mate.
1: This is home.
2: It's like...
1: Oh, we're fighting him in the donkey derby.
2: Unless it does a Freo.
0: Backhander.
1: Get that off my chest.

0: Got a fighting vitamin too, Miles.
1: Oh,

0: Do you remember the SEN September version of that?
1: No, I don't actually. Remember. Have we got the audio on?
0: The SEN September,
2: yes,
0: where they're all
2: SEN
0: the
2: September.
0: And where they got them singing in the studio?
2: Yes. Yeah, I do remember this. Yeah.
3: He's absolutely copping it off the text line as well.
0: Oh, mate.
3: We've got him rolled up.
1: The track audience is rolled up.
2: What about?
0: The former leader of the Greens.
1: Oh, God.
0: Yeah. Oh, dearie me.
3: Hillsville, what he got for us?
2: Smoking too many of the old eucalyptus leaves.
3: Smoking your fat crap.
0: Get out of here.
2: Leader of the Greens, you really got to question yourself. You really have to question yourself.
0: Oh, dearie me.
2: Look, I think the four's the best dog in it here, Rattling Bones. The red, Magic Western, it can pull one out. It's a nuss at times, but I think the four just maps really nice. It should be able to get a lovely run across, and I like it. I'm with it.
0: A nuss doesn't get enough run these days.
3: They shouldn't put us on a Sunday.
0: They should not.
2: Why?
0: I'm telling you.
2: Don't want any good ratings.
0: Bryce has just gone. Bryce has made a very big mistake.
2: No, let's not put the three entertainers on. We'll just keep it boring, boys. We'll just keep it really boring for everyone. Straight down the line. Here's the four. It's just going to run over the top and piss in. Get there, Rattling Bones.
0: Come on.
2: Should be winning.
0: Come on. Here we go. Back to back. Platt again.
1: Too good.
0: It's a

0: anymore.
1: Righto, we've had someone turn off because we keep bagging Freo.
0: Do you know what I
1: Docker
0: need?
1: Docker Rex has turned off.
0: I need a bit of...
2: Sorry,
1: Docker.
2: John, do you need to contact Kleenex to get some tissues? Or...
0: Shout out to our sponsors.
2: It's all right, I'm still using my fifth box after Essendon finished bottom.
0: Well, there's so many ways we could go with that.
1: Port Macquarie, 4 minutes away. Purple haze. Oh, no.
0: Oh, no. It's a purple haze.
1: We've got to be against
0: We're laying it.
1: It's
0: $1.35.
1: All right. We'll come back. We're laying purple
0: haze. We're
1: going
0: to lay purple haze.
2: Capella Bar, the three each way. Pretty posh.
1: Pretty posh.
3: Oh.
1: Who are we all here thanks to today, Miles?
0: We're all here thanks to Alamance, GAC and Footscray, but they're also in Melton and Abacus Marsh, 16 brands over three massive locations. 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Nailed.
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0: Now open, Elements, GOC and Footscray. The eBay goes bang again at 550. This is a big day. Big day. Now what we're doing, we're laying purple haze

0: for Caulfield.
1: Oh, yes. That's where you come in, Mitch.
0: Other than the $3 winners, his tips since he's been here. All at $5.
1: Yep.
0: Here we go. But
1: people are still turning off because they reckon it's not just sport racing.
0: So Rob from Greensboro, this is a racing station. No, if you're not listening to FM radio. When the winners go, the tunes will flow.
1: That's it.
0: Right. So we're laying Purple Haze on Sky 2, Port Macquarie. Mount Gambier, we're with the two.
1: Poor Danny.
0: At Mount Gambier. Oh, and we're going to need a sports bet market update for the next at Caulfield,
1: I'm
0: please.
1: I'm ready to rock because I like one in there.
0: As the other two run.
2: In 3, 2, 1.
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1: Race 4 over the 1200. Number 12 is your favourite. Over the bridge, 420 to 290. 2 Cheyenne, 310 to 450. The one I like is the 5 Scintillation, 950 to 750. Zaki Lloyd aboard. Number 1, Ghana Zakan, $11. 8 Jadzia, 12. 3 Calamari Ring, 13. As is the 10 Sunbliss. 7 Lucky Brook, 19. The rest, $27 or greater. Favourites, the 12, 290.
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0: All right.
2: Racing at Port Macquarie. Yeah.
0: So as they're away there, we'll get Murray Bridge too. But just from, I like two horses here. One was I Am Aria and the other one Cheyenne. I Am Aria is going to be further forward in the run over the 1,200 metres. So I'm going to be backing I Am Aria and I'm saving Cheyenne. So I don't lose. I Am Aria is $27 if you don't mind.
1: Jeez.
0: And I'm saving Cheyenne. So there you go.
1: I like Scintillation a lot here, boys. That's just my take.
0: Beautiful.
2: Now, Port Macquarie, they're strung out here. Warm front out in the lead with Red Deer at its girth. So Fortunate settles third in isolation.
0: Where's Purple Rain?
2: Where is Purple Haze?
1: Heading back to WA.
0: Purple Haze. Where is this thing? I just want to
2: Purple
0: get it beaten.
2: Purple Haze, where is it? Where
0: it's
2: is
0: in this? The green with the white sleeves. It's out here.
2: Okay, yeah.
0: Come on.
2: No, I see it.
1: It's not four in front, is it?
0: No. Come on, kick the leader. Kick warm front. Kick warm front. Kick. Kick. Kick.
2: Keep going warm kick. Front. Keep going, warm front.
1: Purple Haze is after it.
2: And he's out after it. Are we going to get there? Are we going to get there?
0: Yeah.
2: We got the
0: front. Mate, I'm $1.40 pots. Oh, can we get him laid?

0: birds. Bit of brizzy, just give him it more.
1: Shout out to you, Tanya.
0: If you don't have a warm front after that one.
1: Adrian said, lay purple haze or you could back it to come second straight out.
2: And you'll be so fortunate as well.
1: Rod from Greensboro, guys, this is a racing station, not football. Actually, at the moment, Rod, it's a winning station. So, we're having a bit of fun. So I'm with one at a bit of a price here. I am Aria, but I'm saving Cheyenne. I don't have to go big because what's $27 and Cheyenne's $4.40.
2: Now, this is one of the unbridled racing horses, number 12, over the bridge. And we had the crew from Unbridled Racing on Gareth with Sam Kavanagh earlier in the week, the Kiramar team.
3: Yeah.
1: So sometimes it feels like it doesn't have a partner and sometimes it feels like it doesn't have a friend.
2: Over the bridge.
1: Come on.
2: I don't know.
1: I don't ever want to feel like I did that day.
2: Isn't the song called Under the Bridge?
1: Isn't it Over the Bridge?
2: No, it's Under the Bridge.
1: Oh, shit.
2: Red Hot Chili Peppers.
1: Did I get that wrong?
2: Yeah.
1: Surely.
2: You got the lyrics right.
1: Oh, come on.
2: The song's called Under the Bridge.
1: Oh, I thought that was one of my better ones.
2: it was close.
1: It's Under the Bridge on Over the Bridge.
3: Oh. I was blank like I just had lightheaded.
1: Oh, no, Milo.
3: Oh, the horse has almost gone through the fence there at Yugara. Dead set.
1: Where the bloody hell is Yugara?
3: Mate, seriously, the

0: Wrong name. Brayden, piss off. He's laughed at me. Oh, what a day we're having, Minty Man. Oh my God. I thought I was so good, man. I thought, geez, I've nailed this.
1: This is a real leveler.
0: A real leveler. Just a real humbler. Yeah, just real 230 humbler.
2: Miles, honestly.
1: It's like you've just swallowed a dog worming tablet. An inch and a half lock.
0: Lock just goes, time for a spell, Milo.
2: Oh, God.
0: Hey, we're tipping all right. It's like, we took on the Hayes. Things are going well. eBay's flying on the dogs.
1: I'm about to be flying on the horses here after this thing's
0: after loose. Scintillation,
1: I really like it.
0: If this thing gets up at $27, I'm going to go right off my head.
1: Okay.
0: I am, Aria.
1: I don't know if we could be any more.
0: I might end up over the bridge.
1: Yep.
0: Out of West Footers Grey.
1: Yeah.
0: Can you please clip that up over the bridge? One of the best. Oh, I thought I was... Gee whiz, I was so close.
2: You were on the right path.
0: Yeah.
1: So were Freo.
0: Look, yeah.
2: God, they're copping strays all day today, aren't they? It's
0: sickening, though. It's absolutely sick.
2: It is. It's one of the sick beats you'll see for
1: You know what's an even worse sick beat? An even worse sick beat is after you've just the realisation of what's happened, you're sitting there having to see the Brisbane celebrations, and then Shay Bolton has to get up and get handed the Norm Smith, and he's thinking... Do I just want to put this in the bin? Where's the nearest bin?
2: Well, he's okay because he's won premierships at Richmond. So he's been there in Canada.
1: Yeah,
2: he was asked to go and speak and you could see he was hesitant, which is understandable.
0: I thought he handled it pretty well, to be honest.
2: He did.
1: You know,
2: handled it well.
0: And I'm not a big shy guy.
2: No, handled it well.
0: I thought he handled it really well.
1: The big think ahead moment of the day was... is it Hamish McLaughlin, the guy who was hosting?
2: Yes, master of ceremonies.
1: Yep, he knew Darcy Wilmot was coming up next. He moved the mic forward because he knows his obsession with going up and yelling in the mic, whereas he had it close to him for every other player. And then I said, he'll run up and grab the mic here to my brother. Sure enough, before they called his name out, he moved it forward a metre, and then he just knew that it was an avenue to just come slide through and yell out.
2: Racing at Caulfield.
0: Here we go.
1: Look at scintillation.
2: Pressing forward.
1: Yep.
0: Yep.
2: And so
0: spot on.
2: Over the bridge.
0: So I am Aria in a good spot. Scintillation's going to have to work to get to the front. Lady Catalina there. I am Aria off its back.
2: Good speed early here, Miles.
0: Great speed. I am Aria outside Scintillation.
1: Now put the brakes on. Here we go.
0: And then
1: slam them on.
0: Tortured three back defence. You've got the Seymour Bloodstock horse over racing. What's that? Simply Steffi. I am Aria OSL here. Couldn't be happier. Over the bridge. Posted 3 deep outside of it, and off the back of it is Jadeza. Garner's a Khan, and I think that might be Torture, is it? Yep. Back, 3 back the fence and 4 back the fence. Go on, Aria.
1: Come on. Come on, Scintillation. Give a kick here.
0: Go on, Aria. You're $27. You're $27.
2: Aria's a big sniff here.
0: You're $27.
2: Aria's a huge sniff
0: here, $27.
2: $27.
0: You're $27.
2: Aria.
0: Get up, Aria. Get up, Aria! Oh, 27! Oh my days! Oh,
2: wow.
0: Holy shit!
2: That's a massive shout from Miles.
1: Huge.
2: Over the bridge has won.
0: Oh,
2: 3 deep,
0: karma.
2: No cover, up on the speed.
0: That's
2: Mark Zara.
1: That hurts.
2: Punching out the favourite.
0: He's paid $640 to place. $660 to place.
1: Five at Hillsville. Oh. Summer Kobe.
2: Miles has run second. I am Aria. Massive effort.
0: Oh,
2: and Scintillation has run third, and the on-pace horses who settled 1, 2, 3 in the run, guess where they've run?
1: 1, 2, 3
2: in the run.
0: Tell me you backed that each way off the text. Tell me you did. That's paid $660 the drum over the bridge. What about this? 3 deep facing the breezy entire.
1: Yep.
0: Right? It's had it tougher, way tougher than I am Aria. Deserved winner. But it just shows Mark Zara went, I'm more than happy to be 3 deep facing the breeze, then go back. It shows you they want to be on.
1: No man's land here, the yellow, Summer Kobe. Bueller's just going to rail up.
2: All the leaders there have been advantage, and that's why we get the insights of Josh Ryder, who said that the wind is going to favour those horses up on the pace in the shoot races. And it clearly did there as well.
0: I was about to run out of the studio nude.
1: The 12 was brilliant. The 12 was brilliant, though.
0: We've missed the Sunny Coast. We've missed the Sunny Coast here. I've lost by a head there at nearly 30 bucks.
2: Oh, wow. Bryce, it's a massive run.
1: Bryce just said wouldn't be the first time you've walked out of a room nude.
0: No.
1: At least this one you'd...
0: It'd be the fourth. Yeah. First time in the studio.
2: Yep.
0: Oh, I feel sick.
1: That's
0: that would have been that stratosphere stuff.
1: It's a great game, isn't it?
2: Plenty backed at each way, Miles.
0: Oh, that's stratosphere stuff.
1: Yeah. Surely someone took a same racer with.
2: It's a great shout from you. Yeah. A great shout.
1: A same racer would have been massive price.
2: She looks a really nice horse that that's over the bridge. Made into Group 3, up on the speed, has toughed it out.
0: Oh, yeah. That's talk about cherries. Oh.
1: Yeah, that would have been right out of the middle of the power bay.
0: That's Mornay Morkel getting hit by Solomon Mirre in New Zealand.
2: Yeah. Nathan Astle, when he hit that 200, that double century in the test.
0: That's
1: who was it? Was it
0: Clint Maxwell off one leg?
1: Was it
0: cramped against Bangladesh?
1: Who was the bloke who hit the? Was it Crossway who hit the six out of the stadium at into the nets at South Australia?
2: Brett Lee did it at the Gabba.
1: Brett Lee won at the Gabba, but the other one was massive.
0: The bigger one in the World Cup, Solomon Mirre, is playing at Carlton. He played for Zimbabwe, and he hit Mornay Morkel out of the park in New Zealand during the World Cup, like out of the stadium.
2: Kapalabar, Mitch?
1: The favourite, the seven, Tornado Chevy, looks very, very impressive here. First guy up the track, though, that's the only slight concern, but it has raced on the grass at Richmond Straight. I like it. I reckon it's just got panels on these and it'll be able to just carve across and smoke them.
0: So Scintillation's run third. Yeah. The favourite's one and IMR is run second. There's been $45 Quinellas, $55 Exactas. People have gone first, second, third and fourth. Oh, my days.
1: Both top three in the same race had to be like 15.
0: Oh, easy.
1: All right, where are we?
2: Strathy. The seven. Strathalbyn next.
1: Tornado Chevy.
0: Strath up for you.
2: Yeah. Got a first starter there at Strath. It's been
1: Tornado Chevy. Favourite. Green light on. Set. Ready. Racing. Step well enough. Tornado Chevy out wide. It's going to carve across and sit third early. Get back down to the fence. Leader is the six Flyaway Jack. But here goes the Chevy. It takes up the running and it launches up the fence. Tornado Chevy kicks three in front. Flyaway Jack in the second, who's kicking back. Tornado Chevy pulling up. Tornado Jack going to nail him. Run second.
2: 6-7.
1: It was three in front and then just the old drifted, didn't it?
2: No one caught that one.
1: Yeah, I got it.
0: 6-7.
1: 6-7.
0: Tearaway Tim said, are you guys going to play that famous Chili Peppers song Over the Bridge for that winner? Oh, dearie me. Hey, we are with the debutante here. Jolly Potter, Holder. Keep going. This is trained locally.
2: It's been a good push here for the 15, Mitch. Intimus at Strathalbyn.
1: Intimus.
0: I don't know Hazel.
1: I'm trying to see.
2: This is 17's in. 17's into 450.
1: Big go. We love a market move.
0: Someone threw a trifactor in.
1: Factor?
0: Oh my God. I can't even. Trifactor in.
2: Jim Bob.
0: Oh, dearie me.
2: Great text off the top. I was at Lancaster Park when Astle hit that 200. Yeah. One of the great innings. You had the Kookaburra Kahuna.
1: The Kahuna.
2: The
0: Sunny Coast scheduling with Caulfield today is no good.
1: What's it called? The
0: Bubba and Bundora's in the house.
2: When you're Bubba.
1: State League cricket? What's it called again?
2: The Shield.
1: Shield, yeah.
0: Tanya backed it each way. Each way, Quinella with the fave. Jeez, there's a lot of people that had a go at that.

0: They are loading away at Strathalbyn. This is the running of their second event. Then we'll come back with race six at Dubbo.
1: Macca and Becca at the Bull. Good on you, Macca and Beck. They had a turned on the radio, heard your tips, took all of them and threw in Calamari Ring top six, got $18 with my last fiver in the account. Collected.
0: Calamari Ring ran fourth?
1: Yep. Yeah, bit rubbery, but still got there.
2: Yeah, tad chewy, wasn't it?
0: Very rubbery.
1: It's a tad chewy.
2: It wasn't Adam Crosswaite. Who was it?
1: Aiden Blizzard.
2: Blizzard.
1: Yeah.
2: That's the one.
1: I used to get them confused as well.
0: Sent one out of the whacker.
1: Adam Crosswaite actually married a girl I went to school with. And Galax Carey married another girl I went to school with.
0: Few of the Essendon lads in the ownership of Over the Bridge there. I saw Merritt.
1: I'll tell you what I've got.
0: Part of the ownership.
2: Essendon.
0: Yep.
1: I've got a wicked story. Well, they get paid enough, remember.
0: Like
1: they don't get paid per win.
0: Like
1: they just get paid to play.
0: Essendon finally won something with a couple of the players part owners of Over the Bridge.
2: Well, what about the players that played for Essendon that played in the grand final yesterday? Voss, McKenna, Draper, and there's another one.
1: I'll tell you who is a ripper. I've done
2: I've recently
1: done a function with Nate Caddy. He's an absolute belter.
2: Saw him at Bondi, up at Bondi.
1: Nate
2: the other
1: is
2: day.
1: A belter. Good football. Just a great bloke.
2: Nate Caddy, Archie Perkins, right? And Jai Caldwell up there.
1: Yeah.
2: Walking along in front. And
1: would have done some
2: Archie,
1: damage.
2: Archie Perkins had the shirt off. And I'm walking along with Miranda and I said, wonder where they're going, right? Straight into the Pilates. I said to the doll, I said, they might want to go and just learn about getting a hard ball before practicing some Pilates.
1: No, no, no. So you don't go to Pilates for Pilates. I'll tell you that much.
2: Yeah, I don't know if those boys need to be venturing off to Pilates. I don't know if they need to be venturing off.
1: Very good, very good lad though, Nate Caddy.
2: Yeah, it looks like a ripper.
0: Right, where are we here at Strath?
1: I've got no idea.
0: First starter, we're third last.
1: Third last back midfield.
0: In a clump of them.
1: But they've gone quick.
2: Where's Intimus? Midfield. This is the thing they've absolutely beaten the life out of.
1: Yeah, and it's travelling too. It's travelling, Intimus.
0: It is, it is.
1: Stubby's going to have to weave one out. He's got Pony with nowhere to go. These two Hickmott runners have gone to the front here. Make me a match and Buffo, one of these, Mick's going to get it done again. He's going to get it done
2: again. Who's the leader?
1: Buffo leads Make Me a Match. They're both Michael Hickmott runners.
2: Buffo's home.
1: They're going to run one too.
2: Is it? Oh, no, Make Me a Match.
1: Michael's just won the last one with a $31 pop.
2: They've cleared out by four.
1: Yep, Make Me a Match, $3.50, beats Buffo at $12, and they've gapped Intimus by six. The other one, Oscar Allen.
0: Speaking of six.
2: No, from Essendon.
1: Oh.
2: Not Oscar Allen.
1: Yeah.
0: So you named three. Who's the fourth?
2: There's a fourth one.
1: That played for?
2: Played for the Bombers and then got
1: to Brisbane or Freo?
2: I think it's...
1: Hang on. There you go.
2: I was telling my brother yesterday.
1: Dubbo 6 minutes away. Gee whiz.
2: Voss. Draper. McKenna.
1: I didn't know McKenna was at the Bombers. There you go.
2: He was there for years.
0: He was there for a long time.
1: Yeah, I didn't know that. Someone will tell us off the text.
2: I'll find it here.
1: Well, eBay hasn't learned his lesson about talking footy after his bake from Hutch and Pickers yesterday. Well, I reckon he got it pretty right, didn't he?
0: Yeah.
1: Thought he might have.
0: Couldn't have got it.
2: I didn't. Wouldn't say I got a bake, but
0: 12-2-15 there at Strath. Dubbo's 5 minutes away, gentlemen.
1: Yeah.
0: Race number six on their program.
1: And guess what? At Dubbo, it's Dubbo City, it's Gold Cup Day. Thanks to Dubbo City Toyota and Gilganda Toyota, it's Dubbo Gold Cup Day.
0: To Glenner, our favourite here. Bjorn Baker has sent one over to
2: three.
0: Dubbo.
2: There's only three of them.
0: There's only three.
2: Yeah, I don't know why I was thinking four.
0: To Glenner, Ash Morgan and Bjorn Baker combine.
1: Ooh.
0: Good money for it late in the betting and good money for the five Chamber of Secrets, one for the Harry Potter fans out there.
1: What?
0: Harry Potter, the Chamber of Secrets.
2: Yeah, Harry Potter and the Chamber of Secrets. Isn't that the second one?
0: It is, correct.
1: Yeah. No. Book see, I movie. Prefer real life.
2: Are you watch anything on Netflix or what are they called? HBO?
1: Yeah, but I'm not into, like, kids riding broomsticks.
2: Have you watched The Pastor's Wife?
1: I'm not into, don't they play Squiggle or whatever it is?
0: Quidditch.
1: Oh, Quidditch.
2: Have you watched The Pastor's Wife?
1: Nah, I haven't got that yet.
2: Do yourself a favour.
1: Yeah.
2: And watch it.
1: I
2: like the red at Mount Gambier, but it's a bit of a ferret, so it has to lead.
1: It's a bit of a ferret.
2: It has to lead.
1: Tig ladder.
0: All right, beautiful. We'll come back with the result at Mount Gambier and we'll get stuck into Dubbo.

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1: Nice.
0: And Dubbo City Toyota and Gilgander Toyota, Dubbo Gold Cup Day at Dubbo here. We're with Tigletta. Wouldn't it be nice as a clearly danger? Booyaka, booyaka. Incredible. The other one was Danaher, wasn't it? Yeah, when he won a premiership up there after he left Essendon.
1: It was. It was indeed.
0: Peter, there should be heaps more said about Chris Fagan. Apparently Cleary's on the bench. Get on Newcastle. There's no way Newcastle beat the Panthers. No way.
1: We were the 7 at Hillsville, by the way. Really good money around for it. Brother Bilo.
0: Where?
2: Remember Bilo?
1: Yep.
2: It's brother Bilo.
1: Yeah.
0: I call my little niece Bilo.
1: That's Borat's
0: she's
1: brother.
0: Billy Lou.
1: Oh, yeah.
0: I've got Rosie Jo, so she's Rojo and Bilo.
2: Brother, nice. Brother yeah. Bilo is Borat's brother.
3: Hi, fine.
2: Yeah, my brother Bilo. My brother Bilo.
0: My sister, number...
2: Yeah, let's not go there, shall we?
1: Gareth's in front here with Wouldn't It Be Nice?
0: Tigaletta just way back. No,
2: where is it?
0: No hope. No hope. Can't make grand.
1: What's the next line?
0: Have to get
1: if the world was Cadbury?
2: That's correct.
0: Wouldn't it be nice?
1: Wouldn't it be
0: look at him,
1: nice?
0: It'll make ground late.
1: Which one is it?
0: Back red cap.
2: With the yellow
0: silks. I thought wouldn't it be nice to be the danger, and I've stuffed that up, and it's not even it. It is
1: beat.
0: Easy trapeze. 7-9-1-5. Got that wrong.
2: eBay, the Ville.
1: Yep, the 7. Brother Bilo, I like it. The 6 will carve a cross-jaded smile. It's got some good speed. It'll put itself into the race and make the race for the 7, I would have thought. 7's got no speed, Kiwi Henry. I really like this thing. They've backed it, and it's as good as indication that the dog is trialling well, going well. Ticks, as we all say, plenty of boxes.
0: Is it a pig? Is it a pig?
1: Yeah.
0: We can, oh.
1: Yeah, you can oink it.
0: Can you oink it?
2: Oh, yes, of course.
1: Yep.
0: Yes. Hey, thanks too. Lily Duff. There we go.
1: Right, there it is.
2: A punting pig is in the building.
0: Got your nose in the trough.
1: You can have a same. You could have a same racer with the 6 jaded smile. It'll carve out and lead.
0: Bronco Willie Cleary on the bench, lads. Surely that's a talking point. Given your scarf wearing game is done after the Kylie concert yesterday. I just mentioned it. But the Panthers are going to pump them.
1: Same race, a 7 to win, 6 top 3, something like that.
0: A few D's played in the game yesterday too.
1: Yep, there was, yeah.
0: Wagner,
1: plenty.
0: McDonald.
1: Yep.
0: Yep.
1: Yep.
0: Stack of them.
1: The Freo hotline, 1-800-10-10-10. 1-800-1-0-1-0-1-0.
0: Scotty from Bayswater, he said that to me. Jackson, McVee, McDonald and Wagner.
1: Tell you what, Jackson is, geez, he's good.
0: He's good.
1: What did they get? What did they give up for him in the end? Did they?
2: A lot.
1: Gee. Haven't Melbourne had some good rucks come their way?
0: Melbourne were the best performed.
1: Grundy, Gorn, Jackson.
0: Best performed bad list in the comp this year.
2: They got unlucky with injuries in that game against Carlton
0: they
2: as
0: were
2: well.
0: They were so good. What they've done there.
1: Yeah, I agree.
0: And well coached too.
1: And you know,
0: I actually had a chat at a lunch yesterday with Rory Atkins.
2: Right, yes.
0: At lunch yesterday, the day before yesterday.
2: 20, playing at Maribyrnong in the EDFL.
0: Yes.
2: Playing in the EDFL.
0: Yep, yeah. And but he's also assistant coach at Melbourne.
2: Okay.
0: Yeah, right. And he said, yeah, the things that we're doing are very, very good. And we're actually, we're laughing there because we're talking about, which leads me into another story, which I'll tell after this Hillsville race, because we're pig on the number.
1: 7.
0: 7.
1: Same racer with the 6. We're the 7, brother Bilo.
0: You're talking about AFL players owning horses. I got the story behind how all the Carlton boys got into Birdman.
2: Oh, right.
0: From because the great Johnny Barker was
2: correct.
0: At
2: Baggers
0: late.
2: Naggers Syndicate.
1: Oh, I thought maybe they contacted Brett Burton.
0: Yeah. The Birdman. Well, Johnny.
1: Here we go.
0: I'll tell it in a minute. Get out 7.
1: Yep. Psst. It's got to hold out here because the 8 will want to crash down.
0: Get up.
2: Come on, brother.
0: Here he's starting to get going.
2: Come on,
0: starting
2: brother,
0: to get going. Starting
2: get up,
0: to get going.
2: Bielo.
0: Starting to get going.
2: Lanigan.
0: Get going. Play it.

0: 480, baby. 480.
1: So, to the six run nowhere. Oh, this is a tune too.
0: Great track. He's not in a great way, John Farnham, either. Plug. Never ever want to see anybody in bad health. And hopefully it goes all right. Music-wise, overrated.
1: Miles.
0: I'll tell this story. So Johnny told me how they got, he said, you can call me Group 1 John. And I was like, well, hang on a minute. Like, tell me this story. He said, I bumped into Aussie Kier in Bali. And they knew each other from school.
1: St. Joe's College.
0: And they're having a chat.
1: Alumni.
0: And he says, I wouldn't mind getting into one of these horses or whatever. And Aussie said to John, well, mate, we're really for friends and for like sort of family now. We've got a bit of a policy, like when we buy these horses, we just sort of keep a lot of them in-house and whatnot. And Johnny, knowing that Aussie is mad Carlton.
1: Huge.
0: Sort of said, oh, well, I've got a couple of Carlton boys that are interested. And Aussie said, well, who's interested? Oh, well, Chris Judd, Mark Murphy, and a few of those boys. Well, all of a sudden, guess what? Just a magic percentage appeared in Birdman, and all of a sudden, the boys were in. And Johnny was saying, as soon as I dropped Juddy and Murph's name or whatever, he said, oh, all of a sudden, oh, as a matter of fact, I think I might be pretty interested in that. And so Aussie let him in. I thought you'd like that.
1: Six, Capella Bar. Six at Capella Bar, stowaway. Yeah, Sammy Walsh is in Birdman as well.
0: Yeah. So Johnny got all the Carlton boys organised, but he said from now on you can refer to me as Group 1 John.
1: Who was Nick Floston in? He was in one of them in the Melbourne Cup.
2: Solcombe.
1: That's the
0: Solcombe,
1: one, correct.
0: Yep. But they had a few others, like Little Genie and a few others.
2: They're in the Punt Road syndication horses. Not all of them
0: are. The Richmond guys are correct, Brody, correct. Graham, yep. All of those, yep. Baker.
1: Yeah. Baker looks like a bloke you'd love to have a froth with.
0: Mate, most of those Richmond boys, like, you know how you sort of watch footballers and you go, oh, yeah, yeah. Nick Voss and Tommy Lynch, mate,
1: yep.
0: Do you want to talk about having a good time?
1: Yeah, no, it won't get me there.
0: Oh, mate, the best.
1: You won't get me there.
0: Absolute best. Port Macquarie here.
1: Let's get a bit of fluff on the chin first.
0: Port Macquarie here.
1: Come on, the six. Stay away.
0: I'll get this because we've got to have a look at this group two. This is a Fian. Group two. Might be the last running of it as a group two race.
1: This thing got absolutely decked at Box Rise, this six. It's going to have to be Chautauqua to win from there. Look at this thing.
2: Oh, it's storming home as well. God. It's run third.
0: Ooh.
2: Big effort.
0: What race Port Macquarie are we? Quickly.
2: Race four.
0: Race four.
2: 90 seconds out from a start.
0: I'll just quickly bring you... I'm leaning towards a little bit of Hard Jacker. Hard Jacker. Do you remember those ads?
2: Yep.
0: One of the best. Coco Dreaming, Clear Danger at 6.50. 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
2: At Caulfield. 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
1: Number five, Pride of Jenny. 240 to 180. 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Four Zombardo at nines. And then the value. Number two, Pounding, is $71. All the Rage is the five, Pride of Jenny, 180.
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0: Potentially. Maybe third pick for me,
1: yep.
0: Or fourth.
1: Okay.
0: I think the others have got some writing on the wall in front.
1: Yep.
0: I'd be II Skipper and then I'd be Casino Collection. So I'm I'm five, saving two, yep. Then I'd be six, then nine.
1: Okay.
0: So 5, 2, 6, and 9.
1: I want to sit down in studio, but these chairs are just pox, and we've tipped that many winners standing up, so I just can't break that curse of sitting down now.
0: Miles, you're out of line in regards to John Farnham. John Farnham will be comfortable being called overrated by Milo. He'll have a beer with Clint Eastwood and have a good laugh. Well, he's definitely overrated.

0: What was the pre-game entertainment like? I didn't see any of it.
1: It was pretty good.
0: Much of it. Yep.
1: Yeah. Backup singers did a great job too.
0: I was just surprised that they got someone who does not give two hoots about football, and I don't think
1: it was iconically Melbourne.
0: Yeah, but pull a crowd. I don't.
1: Yeah, no. People went for Kylie.
0: You reckon?
1: No doubt. No, I can't even hide that. People going nuts for her. She's 58. Yeah. Full credit to her.
2: They should $3 million they paid her.
1: It have to be.
0: You know who was in town? They should have given a call to do the entertainment.
2: Who?
0: Dom Dolla.
1: He was there.
2: Oh.
0: But mate, that should have been the entertainment.
1: I reckon that the guy that sung whoever sung the anthem nailed it with no music. That what's his name?
2: Michael Painter.
1: Yep, the old painter.
0: The painter.
1: Yep. Now, geez, I skippers out in front. Hard Yakka's the widest runner coming on. Coco Dreaming there.
2: Here's Hard Yakka.
1: Come on, Hard Yakka.
2: Right.
1: Get up, Hard Yakka.
2: The top.
1: Get up, Hard Yakka.
2: Them all has.
1: Play it.
2: Oh, I don't know.
1: Did I get it?
0: The five? No. The middle one.
2: It's such an awkward post there at Port Macquarie.
1: Guess who they were? Hard Yakka, Coco Dreaming, II Skipper. They're the three.
0: I was certain the middle.
1: Oh.
0: The cameraman's gone to you, Miles, but I thought the inside was the definite one.
1: That's the four.
2: You've got to give some credence to the outside.
0: The eight.
2: You have to give some credence to the outside here because of the camera angle.
1: No. The eight's won that comfortably.
0: The eight's won,
1: you reckon? Yeah. It's under 22. That's not even the right horse. The eight's won that by a mile.
0: I thought the eight won.
1: Yeah. The eight's won it. I was flying late, but the camera angle's horrific.
0: What about the nine? Is that the nine in the middle? In the blue
1: hat? It's the four.
0: What was the nine?
1: The eight's won that comfortably, hasn't it?
0: I thought it
1: unless camera angle's horrendous.
2: Now, the camera angle's terrible there.
0: Of course.
2: Well, it favours the inside because it's past the post, so you've got to give a little bit of percentage to the outside.
0: Okay.
1: Hopefully we've got a bit.
0: Okay. Yeah, you want to drag it up half a length, wouldn't it?
2: 2 minutes until Pride of Jenny goes up against Mr. Brightside, another world treasure of the moment, Zambardo, and Pounding is probably going around there just to collect a bit of prize money.
1: Grab the pig. Another will time.
0: Another will?
1: Yep.
0: To beat Pride of Jenny.
1: Let's go.
0: Wow. Whoa. Okay.
1: Fun fact, Michael Painter is a brother-in-law with Gary Ablett Jr. Did not know that. There you go. Let's go. Another will.
0: I'm surprised you're taking on.
1: Are you?
0: Pride? After he said leader by his track.
1: Yeah, but
0: Pride of Jenny's got to be there.
1: Yeah, but she... Yeah, mate, last preparation, she won one.
0: No, I reckon she'll flog him.
1: Oh, and guess where she won it? The Gold Coast.
0: Four at Mount Gambier. Even money. That'll do.
1: She won one last prep? Two.
2: Race 10, number four at
1: Mount
2: Gambier.
1: No, last prep, she won one. Prep before. Let's have a look. She's getting run down these days, mate.
0: No, she's not getting run down today.
1: Someone's got to go up and take it to her.
0: Not today.
1: Otherwise, they need their head read.
0: Not today.
1: So, yeah, she won at the Gold Coast last prep. Prep before she won, that was a trial.
2: Can Treasure the Moment win?
0: Does it know how to win?
1: Yeah, it knows how to win.
0: Yeah, she knows how to win.
1: Yeah, absolutely.
0: Who was the horse that...
1: But it was...
0: I'm talking about the one the other day. Who was one the other day that hadn't won in ages and popped up and... Same team. Same
1: Yulong.
0: Yeah.
1: Oh, Angel Capital.
0: Angel Capital. Yes. Sorry, that's yes, the one yes, I'm yes, thinking yes, of.
1: Well, Treasure the Moment's never really been the same horse since the colic attack.
2: No, she hasn't.
1: But it had won, is 4 from 7 and 2 from 2 track and trip, mind you. It wouldn't shock me.
0: Mm. Another Will's drawn well.
1: It back to form.
0: And good form. She's
1: so I believe Brightside will know that it's leaderish, right? So Craig Williams has to take it in some form to Pride of Jenny to be positive. Has to.
2: Number four at Mount Gambier.
0: In the 185
2: I love this. In the midst of Pride of Jenny going up against her rivals, we've got race 10 at Mount Gambier over
1: dogs.
2: The 305.
0: Yeah, go the four. Hold the six out. Hold the six out. You're not going to. You're a ferret.
1: Ferret. So... This speed map here at Caulfield is fascinating. They're about to jump, but Mr. Brightside can't let Pride of Jenny get five lengths in front, otherwise they're running for second. Like, it's as simple as that.
2: Racing in the Fian.
1: Look, is that Brightside rolling across already? Already rolling across. Already rolling. Another wheel's trying to hold Pride of Jenny out as long as he can.
0: And Treasure the Moment's belting the fence too.
1: Yeah, but

0: see bright side. See, Craig's not going to let Pride of Jenny look. He's not going to let her completely go.
1: And another wheel gets the 1-1 here, Miles.
0: Well, I'm not saying, but this is good. But Craig's got to be close enough where he can't just let her roll along. Now, this can't be too slow, and Craig's got to know. You've got to know here, Craig. Otherwise, you just hand her the race.
2: Who's on the leader? Bates?
0: Yep.
1: Yep.
2: She's clicked up a gear here.
0: Yeah, and so Craig's got to clip up a gear. So does another wheel.
2: She's going to kill him.
1: They are within striking distance
0: 11:30, 11:60. Yeah. She's not quick enough, but she might be able to hold on with this bias of this track, right?
2: She's going to flog him.
0: Let's see if she turns up today. Bright side there. Another wheel now coming into the race. Now, does she fold up? She's gone very, very quick.
2: Oh, she's only gone 11.
0: Another wheel's out after her. Another wheel's out after her.
1: And he's chasing hard as well.
0: Come on, Will.
1: Pride of Jenny's kick.
0: I don't think he's going to get there.
2: Who's this thing?
1: Here's Big Bad Zambardo down the outside, but they've got to get Pride of Jenny here, boys.
0: They've got to get her.
1: They're not going to get her.
0: They're not going to get her.
1: Ah, she's too good.
0: She's too good.
1: She's too good.
0: Truth of the moment, massive. Sells pounding.
1: Pride of Jenny.
0: 5. Treasure pounding.
1: She returns brilliantly, this 9-year-old mare. Declan Bates with a big fat grin as they go past the finish post, and she controlled the race out in front. Got a pretty easy time of it out in the lead, and she's just run them into the ground again.
2: Pounding.
1: Treasure the moment has returned in good form.
0: Pounding huge late.
1: Pounding's run an enormous race, as you pointed out there, gents, and Zambardo has run fourth.
0: I think Treasure's probably, that's the one thing we really wanted to see from Treasure the moment, is she's returned here. Like, that's her on back run for Treasure the moment.
1: Definitely. Definitely.
0: Pride of Jenny was paddling.
2: Garris Weekend's been made. Brisbane into Pride of Jenny.
0: Like we mentioned, the setup there today, that if she went under there...
1: Perfection for her.
0: It was perfection today. For her.
1: Now, that's Treasure the moment, as you rightly pointed out, she's returned to better form there.
0: Yep.
1: She got the saloon passage up the inside as well.
0: She's gone past another wheel and Brightside and Zambardo.
2: They were disappointing.
1: Is that it for Mr. Brightside, gentlemen?
2: I reckon toast.
1: Very early question post-race.
2: Yep, toast. Done.
0: Yeah, too early to call for me.
1: Let's not forget he had the injury about a year ago.
0: Yeah, too early to call for me.
1: Yeah, he was really good first up, and since then his two follow-up runs have not been great.
2: Saying done like a dinner.
0: Did someone say Jenny didn't ever get hit with a whip? You're a donkey, Miles, Pride of Jenny. Well, $1.80, mate. Well done, General.
1: Righto. Sunshine Coast, let's get a selection out, and then we'll come back with the result for Sunny, and then we'll get in a Strath.
2: I like Chakra Boy.
0: At the Sunny Coast.
1: Yep.
0: Sorry, I'll just repeat reading a few text messages, but I might just leave a few of them alone.
1: Good idea.
0: Yeah, but another group two added to her resume. Let's go to the Sunny Coast, shut up, Paul.
1: Let's do it. Over the bridge.
0: What race number are we there?
1: 4.
0: Yeah, I think it's probably got to be Chakra Boy. The one you got to watch out for is the 4, Hard Tony. 2 to beat 4.
2: I'm having a Quinella here with the 2 and the 5. I reckon it's a big chance to run on state in Texas.
1: Okay, beautiful. Back with the result at Sunny. Back with the 3rd at Strath.
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0: Sunday. Strath Alban, 57 seconds away. As we turn our attention to Strath, no good there at the Sunny Coast, got overrun. We will. We'll probably lean towards Justica's bonus here. I think we're with the one, with the favourite here at Strath.
1: Beautiful. Yet to start the loading process. Now, the winner of the Fan Stakes, Pride of Jenny. It was 5, 6, 2, and 4. Pride of Jenny from Treasure the Moment, who's returned to some good form there. Pounding's run a bottler.
0: Yeah,
1: run third, and Zambardo ran fourth. What have you got for
2: The interview on the Hayes boys?
1: They are.
2: JD, I think, about Mr. Brightside.
1: He was disappointing.
0: Yeah, he was. Now, but he probably does need a bit of sting out of the deck.
1: Felt the track.
0: Full credit to Pride of Jenny. Bowled along out in front. Declan didn't hit her. They'd said about the trial she was fit. She got everything to set up. She gets a small field again. She gets a leader bias track. And she was a short quote, but she was too good for them in the end. Treasure the Moment might be the flashing light run to say that she's sort of back on the radar, I think. So good to see Treasure the Moment back. Pounding was massive,
1: huge,
0: as he always is. I think a couple of the others tried to go and put some pressure on Pride of Jenny earlier. They just couldn't go with her. Far superior Pride of Jenny, and another Fian under the belt for the champion.
2: What do you reckon she won by?
0: Two. What was it, two, two and a half? Yeah.
1: Did it under her own steam
2: I just saw with another mob that they had a two-plus lengths at a certain price.
1: Mm-hmm.
2: Mm.
0: Strathfield with Justica's.
2: Is Lysander any sniff of featuring in the same race or somewhere? The Lysander.
0: Will the Pride of Jenny win, supersede the Lions win? I don't think so for Gareth.
2: Yeah, not a hope.
0: But geez, he's had a good like a week and a half. Angel Capital into Brisbane into Pride of Jenny.
2: Months. How do you get in there to drink out of the cup, by the way?
0: Well, it's the one of the trainers at Brisbane is an assistant trainer with Rob Heathcote, who Gareth knows. Yeah,
1: good old Jaden.
0: So Justica's bonus, Ronnie, with the big blaze. Look at the big white face, chestnut.
2: Nice looking animal.
0: It is a nice looking animal. This odd ride here on Front Point, trying to cross them here at the turn.

0: I thought this Lysander was half a sniff back to a soft track, but not saying I thought it would just dominate. This thing, they always do this over in SA. There's always a rider that does something real strange and different. Canberra Willer loves it. He loves just changing.
1: Does, doesn't he?
0: Look at this. Just taking them on here. Front point, saying, wow. Catch me if you can.
2: How is
0: Bit Lara, of a Sunline sort of set up.
1: How is Lara Antipova not favoured in the stakes at Caulfield in the next?
3: Yeah, that'll be a fascinating race. Is this, have they hit the straight yet? This thing's...
1: Front point's off and gone here.
3: This is unreal.
1: This will fold up, surely.
3: This would be an unbelievable win.
0: Who's the thing on the outside?
3: There's a 4 kilo claimer on, mind you, too, that they've just said, go to the front.
0: It's home.
3: And burn them off.
1: I reckon it is.
3: It is. 4 kilo claimer. S right.
0: It's absolutely pissed in.
3: And it ran wide. Wowee.
1: And he got it right.
3: I reckon that's the old-fashioned, he will whack you on to get you a winner under your belt for the 4 kilo claimer. And she...
1: Oh, she...
3: He, yeah, Steffi Wright.
1: Steffi Wright.
0: I'll give this to you. Open $12, jumped at fours. Front point, open 12, jumped at fours.
3: There you go.
0: Do you reckon they...
1: Someone had a crack.
0: Yeah.
3: Good.
1: Race number 7 at Dubbo. It is the Arrowfield Country Magic Showcase Plater Class 2 event. Super Infinity is our favourite here, gentlemen.
0: It's been a huge go for this thing, Super Infinity.
3: Well, you'd think in the Arrowfield Country Magic Showcase, this is a Class 2 1,100 metres.
0: 550 into 290, 3 flame with sports bet, open $8 with a groom machine. Big go.
3: The 8. What, has there been any money the 6 never missed her?
0: No. Nah.
3: What about the 1 Blue De Beers?
0: No, nah, drifted like you wouldn't believe.
3: Yeah, then it's 8 Super Infinity. It's as simple as that.
0: Marvel Man's the next one that's had a little nibble.
3: Yeah. No, stay with Ash Morgan and the Donnellys. Times will back that up too. Paul, it's not fave because it's a thing called J-Mac Tax in full swing. Well, there you go.
1: The Diameter is a nice horse, but jeez.
3: I think people are congratulating me on Pride of Jenny. I didn't tip Pride of Jenny. I tipped another wheel. I took her on at $1.80.
0: I'll take some credit for it.
3: Yeah. D-Bay was with her.
1: Of course you will.
0: Well, I read it. I said it in my multi earlier.
1: You did.
3: Yeah, you did. It's all right.
0: I'm not a Pride of Jenny bandwagoner either. I just thought today was...
3: Well, we mentioned off the top. If you didn't win today, there would have been questions asked, I would imagine.
0: Yeah, I'm in a grants.
3: Because that is the perfect setup.
0: Yeah, had everything in the favour.
3: Everything in the favour. 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Go see Phil and the team. They will look after you.
1: They will indeed.
3: Certainly will.
1: So what numbers here again are we going with?
0: The 8.
3: Yeah, we're with the 8, Super Infinity.
1: Super Infinity, yeah. Beautiful.
3: And in agreeance.
0: I asked you both the question. I asked Paulie the question in the ad break before.
3: No.
0: After Patrick Voss kicked that goal, did you think that Freo were home?
3: Yeah. Of course I did.
0: I did too.
3: I said to the boys, because they were going for Freo, I said, well, this is over.
0: Yep.
3: And Jack... to his credit, said to me, he's like, oh, I don't know. And then it's gone, like, Will Ashcroft clearance, down to Charlie Cameron goal, and it's ringing in my ears, him saying, this is what they do. And it was straight after Warby time, he said, this is what Brisbane do. And he was confident. He's like, Brisbane will win from here.
0: Right.
3: And I'm thinking, Jack, no chance.
0: 5:06 p.m. in our cricket boys group chat. One of the boys said Warby time. Another fella tagged one of the other boys who was mad on the Dockers, and then I said home. At 5:06, and then a couple of boys said early. OMG, you can't be saying that. And anyway, some would say I'll mozzed it, but.
1: Well, they've only got themselves to blame.
3: Tony Otterbrey's going to give it to Miles on Gareth's show tomorrow from Luke. Wouldn't be the first time that I've tipped against his horse, but last time, yeah, what was it called? Hate speech, wasn't it?
1: Hate speech?
3: Yeah, it was hate speech that I. Because I tipped against her once.
0: Do you reckon they made more money? Do you reckon they made more prize money? That more prize money today out there on course or merch sales?
3: The merch is running out the window.
0: Yeah.
3: We'll get a plushie for Gareth. We'll sit at the studio for him.
1: Got one here for him. All thanks to our friends at Lilydale Instant Lawn.
3: Shout out.
1: The punting pig is in the studio.
0: See, Zorko did a Jake Stringer.
3: Yeah.
1: Did low down.
0: Yeah, I saw that. There was a weird. Taped up. I've never seen him taped like that on that angle.
3: Mm.
1: When the camera zoomed in on the lower leg and he was taped up, thought it might have been a corky, but he did his hammy. Jeez, wasn't he good for bits and pieces of that game?
0: Is there a better user of the ball off the half back line, beautiful, like tracer bullet style? I don't think there is.
3: Josh Dacos?
0: Nah, no way. He's not in.
3: Dan Houston, Port Adelaide, Dan Houston.
1: Nah, Billy Wilson?
0: Nah. Zorko's got them covered length of the Flemington straight.
3: Jeez, they're roaring out here.
0: Midfield, orange.
3: Yeah. They all want to get to the front on these good decks today, don't they?
0: Bloody hot in here. It is. Absolutely boiling.
3: Yeah, open the door. Where are the fans that I had in here? They get broken.
0: Racing at Sha Tin. Jeez, they are going to get his split at Dubbo.
3: So quick.
0: Come on, the eight.
3: Where are we?
0: Peeling out midfield.
3: Oh, he's got to get right out. She's got some work to do. I don't know whether or not they've been winning too many from there.
0: It's coming.
3: He'd want to get a bloody wriggle on.
1: Yeah.
3: He'd want to get a wriggle
0: he's
3: on.
0: He's screaming.
3: He'd want to get a massive
0: absolutely
3: wriggle on.
0: He's screaming.
1: Nah, 13's just got too much of a margin, doesn't it?
3: That's too late.
1: Oh, my
0: God. Oh, that is freaking
3: that's
0: sickening.
3: That's so crook. Too late. Can't let him get it. Oh, geez, I hate getting beaten like that.
1: Righto. We've got Port Macquarie coming up in 6 minutes. We'll be back with it. Don't go anywhere. 18 past three, Sunday, 27th of September. Trackside, Group 1, Manukato.
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0: vending machine and almighty touch up in the ad break. It's more physicality than Mason Cox showed yesterday. 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We are getting closer to Port Mac.
1: We are.
0: And we're 4 minutes away from it. Nui is getting moosed here for Aaron Bullock and Chris Lees for the team at Sportsbet. This is 350 in a 180, this, off the back of a couple of trials. It ran last, its last start in the class one, so, and then before that, ran around at $15. I reckon this is maybe one we could probably try and take on here.
1: Okay.
0: Race number five. I'm trying to work out which one. Port Mac, we're probably going to get a price either way. But Jesus, Nui. Have you got the sports bet market up in front of you?
1: Yeah. You got one for us?
0: So, fancy shoulder or Savvy Rocker, what prices are they?
2: $4.80 for Fancy Shoulder, Savvy Rocker, $8.
0: I'm going to have a Dutchie, 7-1 here.
2: Holland?
0: Yep, I'm having a Dutchie Holland.
2: Bit of money,
0: I'm going to take this favourite on.
2: Bit of money around for the three, Bjorn Ironside. Have you heard Paps pronounce Bjorn?
0: Bjorn?
2: Yeah.
0: I saw him in Sydney the other day. Yeah, the fella, he's just actually, I should miss him. Knee, he just had surgery. Yeah. I saw him very briefly. Good man.
2: Great fella.
0: He is a great fella.
1: Mm. Equal favourites now for the Stutt Stakes, Lara Antipova and Diameter.
2: How big is it? The one?
0: Someone said Gareth would be a pain in the backside to be around right now. No, he wouldn't. Gareth's not like that.
2: Boys, they've smashed this four at Port Mac.
0: Oh, no. And we're taking it on.
2: When they back Leezers, geez, they go well, but.
0: Well,
2: he's got to be a punting
0: in that area. No, in that area, what you'll find is a lot of. There's a lot of Aaron Bullock followers, isn't there, Paulie? Like that area, Aaron Bullock's.
1: Country and provincial New South Wales. Absolutely.
0: Like Aaron Bullock, they just. People just storm into Aaron Bullock blindly.
1: Bullock and Lees combination in country provincial New South Wales.
0: Do you want me to tell you how they're going?
1: Tell us.
0: I'll tell you exactly how they're going. Trainer jockey combo, 1.12 average to expected, 27% win strike rate. There you go.
1: Pretty solid.
2: Jeez.
0: And that's over their last 100 runners.
2: Wow.
0: But majority of that is Aaron Bullock's going at 25% his last 100.
2: Wow.
0: Does that make sense?
2: Mm.
0: So they do pile in, especially when you get a few of the bigger boys. They want to pile, they'll follow those sort of combos. Gate 14 is odd. First up, this horse is not noted fresh and it's had five goes at the trip, five, and placed twice. Do I want $1.75 about it? No. They're the ones you take on. So 7-1, getting really good value about horses that can beat it.
2: Lara Antipova just.
1: Well, she's one of my best of the day.
2: Really?
0: Yeah. I'm with you. I'm literally 10-1 from when I was doing this on Thursday. So I know that Josh Rodder from the MRC did mention that Something's Burning would be good, but I don't trust him. Something's Burning. A few off the text. When Tracy missed, it was gone.
1: Yeah.
0: The SES located a few people. Luke said, don't worry, Miles. I generally lean your way of thinking when it comes to Pride of Jenny. Tony's very sensitive when it comes to his horses. You've got a job to do. The more opinions, the better. Well, I took on a horse at $1.80. Look, it's not rocket science. Someone said I tip them all the time. Well, actually, that's not true. But I find out my tips pre-market and they open up that. It's not really my fault.
2: Racing at Port Mac. I'll give you one. Damo Watson tipped one on Thursday night as a best bet.
0: Yeah.
2: $1.04 in a three-dog field.
1: He did not.
2: He did. Wayne.
0: No.
2: Wayne Seatman gave it to him. and Damo goes, I did my form the night before, like before the markets come out. And Wayne goes, I've just got to have a whack at Damo here because making a best bet of $1.04, he goes, that's just ridiculous. He come out and got beat.
0: No way.
2: It beat, and Wayne messaged me afterwards and he goes, oh no, Damo.
0: Oh no.
2: $1.04 got beat.
0: Gee whiz. A lot of people talking about, I've just watched a Will Ashcroft still mind-boggling how he didn't. He was just so big. Like, did people forget that little Zach Bailey tap to Ashcroft, which put him in the clear to kick to Cameron? Bailey gave that little flick.
2: Yeah, little flick.
0: Jeez, it was smart.
2: Aaron Bullock saluted, I believe.
0: Did he?
2: Yep.
0: I don't know.
2: Yeah, comfortably.
1: Where did the race get put to?
0: Oh, Sky 2.
1: Okay, comfortably. Sky 2. Right.
0: Can we get a Caulfield market update?
1: Let's do it here, Mitchie boy.
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2: All right, gents, race 6 on the program. 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
0: So expect Boys Bounce, Scar Roll to roll up. Lara Antipova, we want box seat sitting right in behind it. I think, and then Diameter should be on the back of Lara Antipova, which is why I'm leaning 10 over 1. So hopefully Boys Bounce tears out. Lara Antipova either outside leader or box seat.
2: Were you with Fancy Shoulder at Port Mac?
0: Yes.
2: Yeah, ran second. Knew he won.
0: Damn it.
2: Yeah. I'm with something's burning here.
1: Okay.
2: Not with any confidence, but just thought the price was okay.
0: Someone's with Boys Bounce from Nathan. Well, it's your leader, and it's played on speed over the mile.
2: Who rides Paulie?
0: Who rides Boys Bounce? Can he count?
1: Boys Bounce.
0: Jai. Yep, McNeil. He can count.
2: Any quaddies for the lads?
1: Not for me today.
0: Not for me.
1: Pretty keen, Lara Antipova. It's one of three of my best today.
0: I'm with you, buddy. Yep. And if you want to box up, take Diameter, and I'd take probably Obambulate as the extra.
1: She's just a winner, this horse, Lara Antipova.
0: Yeah.
1: The only time she really was defeated was first up here, and she was in between runners, in a mess, in a decent enough Group 3 race, and then she went to Flemington last start and just charged through the line.
0: Really nice horse. Superb.
1: Just gets a beautiful run from the gate.
0: The maps, everything. I do worry that they're going to just try to burn up a little bit. What do you want to watch? So Boys Bounce is on the outside. So you sort of want to let it cross. She's shanghaied the gates.
1: Yep. Maybe so she's waiting. Well.
0: So see Skirol there is going to push up. So she's sitting outside leader. Skirol's pushed up. And then Boys Bounce is going to whip around it. This will put her in the 1-1.
1: Beautiful.
0: Now you can get off the back of Boys Bounce and put it in the 1-1. Perfect. Beautiful. Worked out exactly as we thought.
2: Ambulate, just
1: yeah, I think check off heels there.
0: Oh, nearly come off.
2: Here we go. I like the positivity for something's burning here.
1: Tags up on the back of Lara Antipova.
0: Yeah, he's skiing off, Lara.
1: Yeah.
0: They've tried to really suck the pace out of this. Zach, just go around. You're on the best nag. If they go too slow, you've got to go first, right? So you can't let Skirol or Boys Bounce go for this, mate. Look how much horse he's got.
1: She's got the best turn of foot in the race.
0: But still, today with the way the track is, you've got to go first.
2: 12-11 and 12-40.
0: He's got to pull the trigger before the others and put them off the bit. So Skirol, Boys Bounce, speed map was spot on. Lara's just got to pull the trigger here. Go around him, Zach.
2: 12-04.
0: You have to go first.
1: Here she goes.
0: Diameter box seat. That's it. See, Diameter's now going to hit the traffic, go around them. You've gone first, get a few others. Diameter's going to get the split.
1: Something's burning.
0: Here it comes. Lara Antipova. Diameter's got the split. Something's burning over the top.
1: She's gone, Lara Antipova.
0: Get up, Lara.
1: Probably just not a miler. Nope. Diameter is...
0: Diameter get it?
1: Yeah,
0: got it.
1: I reckon Diameter's got it on the line.
2: That makes me sick.
1: She's probably just not a strong miler, Lara Antipova. She's probably a sprinter, 1,400 metre horse.
0: Well,
1: she had every single possibility to win that race.
0: I think she did too.
1: Yep.
2: Diameter was just too good, wasn't it?
0: I think got it in a good spot. Well, Diameter got the perfect split when they rolled off the corner.
2: How did Burn and not win from there?
0: Well, one box seated and one had to go around, you know? If you reverse it, Something's Burning wins.
1: That's why J-Mac's the best at it.
0: Mate. He just waited. That's why part he's of the best seas. At it.
2: Bloody hell.
0: Part of the seas.
1: The jockey change works.
0: 1.57. See, Skirol, who was the leader, has even managed to hold on and run third. Unbelievable. Hey, also, SEN Track will be live at SEN House, which is the Kingston Hotel, 55 Hyatt Street, Richmond. Cam, Tags and JJ, Saturday, October 3rd from 12 p.m. You are all welcome to join us. We do have some Pot and Palmers to give us to give away. Text us now and we'll randomly select five winners. So SEN Track at SEN House. If you want to go see Cam, Tags and JJ, Saturday, October 3 from 12 p.m, which is the Kingston Hotel. If you text in now, 0499 736 736, and we've got some Pot and Palmers to give away, and we'll randomly select five winners. So, yeah, there's no rego. You don't need a ticket. Just get on down. Kingston, Saturday, October 3rd, which I take it is next Saturday.
1: Anything for us at the sunny coast here?
0: Always.
1: Prochester's our odds-on favourite.
0: We're having a reasonable day.
2: Yep.
0: No need to get.
2: There's one here I reckon is a sniff. I'm going to see. Hopefully you say the one I like.
0: Well, hopefully I do. There's a few having maybe a number one at the moment. But I'll work this out. I'm just going to try to work this out in regards to, I reckon we are going to have a meltdown. I reckon we're going to have a meltdown.
2: I'm with the four, thinking gold.
0: Thinking gold?
2: Yeah. I don't like to run second or third. I just want the gold medal.
0: Do you just want gold? Yeah. You just want a Bradbury?
2: Yep.
0: I want to just double check here on time. Because everything's going a bit slower today, hence why I'm trying to pull through.
2: Hey, I'm not saying...
0: You might be onto something.
2: I'm not saying that something's burning was unlucky, but Lara Antipova shifted out the slightest...
0: Well, right. If you change the runs of diameter and something's burning,
2: diameter
0: something's
2: was
0: burning
2: enormous. Took the split, but if you go back and look at something's burning's run, it was balancing up to let down, and then Lara Antipova just shifted the sliders, had to regather. The horse did.
0: Sharpie and Croydon said, "Will Angry Milo be in attendance?" No, you've got Tags, Cam, and JJ.
2: Angry Milo. Never seen Angry Milo.
0: So get in there, Pot and Palmers at the Kingston. We've got five to give away randomly, and that is Track. Live at SEN House, Cam, Tags and JJ. Next Saturday from 12, we've got some Pot and Palmers to give away. Meltdown for me, Thinking Gold for you.
2: Who doesn't love a Pot and Palmer?
0: Well...
2: Pot goes down way too easy, though.
0: Yeah, I prefer a Pot and a Palmer, to be perfectly honest.
1: Here we go.
2: Come on.
0: But, here we go. That's okay.
1: Right, I'm about to jump the sunny coast.
0: Here we
1: racing.
0: Go. Meltdown, going to push forward here too. So is the six cardiologist. Going to need a few of those. So cardiologist and meltdown available. Put your names to your text and maybe where you're...

0: from. So, you know.
1: Oh, thinking gold.
0: John Smith here from Bannockburn. I'd love to have a Pott and Palmer at SEN House. I think the more creative you get with your texts, the more likely you are to be chosen at random.
2: And who is the randomiser?
0: Well, I don't know. If I'm going to look back through some of your message history, and if you've potted me at all, you're not getting any pots out of us.
1: Miles goes, give us some creativity, and he's gone with the name John Smith. The most generic name you could ever possibly get.
0: It's like the, what was the movie, Superbad? It was like, you chose McLovin? It was like, why didn't you choose something more common? It was like Muhammad or McLovin. Muhammad's the most commonly used name on earth.
1: And Smith's the most common last name in Australia.
0: Meltdown is going
1: I'm
0: well
1: cruising
0: here.
1: Here.
0: So you are and I am. We're just going to get this favourite beaten.
1: Come on, Thinking Gold.
0: Which is Prochester.
1: You got some nice cheap sectionals though. With the
0: yeah, Prochester's off my back and I don't want to let him off.
1: Come on.
0: You're out after me. You're out after
2: this
0: me.
2: Thinking Gold.
0: It's you and I, Thinking Gold middle, and I'm at the... You might get me here.
1: Come on, Thinking Gold.
2: Here's Prochester in the middle.
0: Rack on Prochester.
1: Come on.
0: Go, Mitch. Oh, Prochester. The favourite's going to get us.
2: Yep.
1: Oh, lovely.
2: Yep.
0: Favourite. Jeez. I've run fourth in the
1: How
0: end.
1: How many seconds do I have to have on the horses today?
2: Yep. Check
1: God,
2: your...
1: God, I've had plenty.
2: Check your watch.
1: Yeah.
0: Second to John Citizen.
1: 30 of them.
0: 30 of them. Someone said I'd like a Palmer with the Rezzies. Oh, yeah, give them a pot and Palmer. Whoever sent that in, that's creative.
2: That's a whack.
0: That's a good gag.
1: Oh, dear.
0: I'll tell you what, they're not the Rezzies.
2: All right.
0: Cam Luke's had a year.
2: Let's get a number out for Strath, and then we'll come back with the result for Strathy, and then we'll get in a dubbo.
0: What race is it at Strath?
2: We are race four.
0: Race number four.
1: This is Mitch's best.
0: No, it's not.
1: Is it?
0: Nah.
1: Sure?
0: Yep.
1: Oh, I thought it was. I'm wrong.
0: No. This is definitely not Mitchie's best. His best was the one before Justica's bonus.
1: Oh.
0: We are going to be
1: What's the sacred cord?
0: The what?
1: What's the sacred cord?
0: What does that mean?
1: I don't know. That's the name of the horse. Sacred cord. I was just saying, what is the sacred cord?
0: I don't know.
1: Cord?
0: Probably C.
1: I was thinking something else.
0: We're with the five, rob the bank here.
2: Okay, five rob the bank. Hopefully we do that. And then race eight at Dubbo. We'll come back with Mitch, a tip for you.
0: Someone texted Muhammad Smith.
1: Oh, dear.
2: It got a number for us here, Mitch.
1: At Strath?
2: Yeah.
1: On with the cord.
2: Okay, beautiful. Done. Back with the result at Strath, and we'll come back with the eighth race at Dubbo, 10 minutes away.
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10: The Cord gets a job done at Strathalbyn.
11: Sacred Cord.
10: Yeah. Yep.
11: There he is.
12: The string. The little string.
10: Well done. Now, Dubbo is 6 minutes away, so what we'll do is we'll get a selection out, and we are just banked up a little because we have to say goodbye to our Central Coast, Illawarra, Canberra and Atherton.
12: Got a few laxatives.
10: Punters.
12: We're banked up a bit, you said.
10: Because they're going to leave us for the NRL at about 4 o'clock.
13: And we're going to bring you the updates on the NRL because what a game that's going to be. Cleary starting on the bench, which I love. Just rest him for the granny. 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I'm with the 5 Crusader Kings. 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They're here
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13: 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Also, SEN track will be live at SEN House, the Kingston Hotel, 55 Hyatt Street, Richmond. I've been there a stack of times doing some functions over the last few weeks. It's a ripping joint. Cam Tags and JJ, Saturday the 3rd of October from 12 p.m. You're all welcome to join. No registration, but we've got some Pot and Palmers to give away. 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
12: 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So this race at Sha Tin, they've belted the 11.
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1: Who's that jockey?
0: Just saw Gareth and Dom Dollar heading into Revs. Go the Lions.
2: It's Jamie Mott with the mustache.
0: Matty's a legend.
1: Look at the mo on him, though.
0: Great guy.
1: Look like a strip of, like, you know, one of those nose breathing tapes? Look like someone had stuck it there.
0: A few people texting in to get into Potna Palmer at the Kingston. Nurry Burke from Maui.
1: Okay.
0: Muhammad Smith text in again. Chris Jones. Duncan in Malvern. Stack of people in. Rightio. Dubbo, Crusader Kings for me. And
1: they've smashed it.
0: Have they?
1: Crusader Kings been absolutely upended.
0: I thought he was like second favourite or something.
1: Like being dead set launched.
0: For Jean Van Overmeer.
1: Yeah, Jean.
0: Jean Valjean.
1: I thought Casabar Road was a stupid price. Probably go forward and lead, but.
0: Oh, just not ideal there. One coming across early. Now you've got to push up and take that hole for Jean. There it is. Keep going, keep going, keep going, keep going. That's it. Find the pocket.
1: Yeah, your midfield on the fence.
0: Yeah, that's it. But probably going to need a little luck because there's a couple in front of him here that aren't a lot of chop.
1: Yeah, the seven will just fan off and you'll get take the rails run.
0: Hopefully. Hopefully. A little bit of chop coming up there for a good four. I don't know whether he's close enough. Look, he's looking over the left shoulder. Looking over the left shoulder. There's going to be no room here.
1: Yeah, he's going to go. Just go with the thing. Oh, no, he's not going that well. This thing's off and gone.
3: Yep.
0: Nero's going to come through and run second, isn't he? Just got to squeeze there, and the seven's going to belt him.
1: Can Castlebar hold on for second or third?
0: Where's the profit? Four and eight, seven, four, eight, and five.
1: It was at 40 odds, Castlebar Road.
0: Nicely done. 7, 4, 8, and 5 in numbers there.
2: Now, it sets us up for Port Macquarie, which is 7 minutes away. And the big one coming up
1: seven
2: at Caulfield.
1: $7 a drum.
2: The big one coming up at Caulfield in approximately 50 minutes' time is the Manikato Stakes. But prior to that, we've got the Stocks Stakes, where Sets of Peel is a... She's a short price.
0: Yeah, one of my best of the day.
2: Given the fact that the track is playing well and truly on pace, which comes as no shock to anybody.
0: Yep.
2: She has been crunched in betting. Changing colours. She's going super, this horse, changing colours. But God knows where she gets to on the map.
0: Well, for me, this is one of the better ones of the day. I think Sass Appeal should be... Like, this is a really nice horse, this. You've got Changing Colours, who's been superb, but you've also had to go through many... Like benchmark racing right up to black type racing, especially Group 2. One is a big ask. Sass Appeal looks to probably sit, and essentially what they're going to get is behind the stablemate, which is See What I See. So I highly doubt you're going to see What I See and Sass Appeal belt the life out of each other.
1: I was about to say, is it any chance See What I See?
0: Well, it'll lead, but it's the stablemate of the favourite, right?
1: Right.
0: So I would imagine that See What I See goes to the top.
1: Yep.
0: And Damien Lane will be either right on its hammer or just outside of it. And Danny O'Brien's two horses will have control of the race from the front.
1: Okay.
0: Changing Colours gets back. Tudor Undiscreet gets back. After Summer might be able to get a suck run. Tudor Undiscreet, if they go too hot... Tudor Undiscreet could be the one that's close enough that might be able to run over the top. I just think Changing Colours from where it is, from eight, it's just such an awkward draw.
2: Mm. I also want to look ahead to the Manikato boys. Now, given the way the track is playing at Caulfield and the way the wind is affecting races, is there a scenario where they do go too hard out in front, Buyback gets taken on by a horse like potentially Gallant Sun from out deep? Pericles was given a good push by Bjorn Baker earlier this week as well at a big price. Do they press forward from the wide alley? Do they push forward with Charmstone? What do they do with Giga Kick?
0: Pericles, I'll Live Another Day, Rothfire are all of those. Charmstone, they're not going to have a choice. And Beedman, they're also not going to have a choice as opposed to where it is, right? Baywalk should be the standalone leader.
1: Mm-hmm. I'll Live Another Day?
0: And then you'll have Pericles, Rothfire, I'll Live Another Day. In my opinion, that are all going to be vying for that, whether they get box 1-1 somewhere there. The real influence is going to come from Charmstone. Because if Charmstone bores across, you'll get My Gladiola, Napoleonic, try to sort of get in off the back, and you watch them, they'll sort of bunch up to the turn. So I think that what this track does is almost puts a line through Giga Kick.
1: What about Napoleonic? Any chance?
0: If it could get the 1-1 early, I'm just not sure whether or not that horse is up to these. In regards to, like, this is the big time. Yep. And a few of these, I'd he's getting deeper in. A little bit of synthetic hoof filler, which I don't read into too much normally. The last start in the Missile Stakes and went under and was superb, you know, behind Ninja. Ninja's come out and not really done a lot either. Just, and there was a weak condition. Yeah.
1: Mm.
0: So I love Napoleonic as a horse. I just don't think he'll find.
1: Yep.
0: I'm not saying he can't, but I'd be looking at, I'm baywalked Jimmy Starr for an Everest type ride to be ridden more forward. And he's drawn 8.
1: Mm-hmm.
0: So the horse inside of him is Napoleonic. I think he can probably even beat him nearly out. And then you're talking probably Pericles, and I'd keep an eye out for Extra Galactic, Maps Ugly. You know what? Dare I say it? Maybe even Beedman to get in the 1-1, something like
2: Beedman
0: that.
2: Beedman in the 1-1.
0: If it could get there from 12, right?
2: Yeah.
1: Yep.
0: But this is all about, like, Timmy Clark's booked to ride for a reason.
1: Mm.
0: Do you know what I mean?
1: Mm.
0: And he's a guy that's going to roll forward on a horse like that. So
1: I want to talk to you boys about a race, 17th of October, the Everest. Kai Ying Rising, we spoke about the other day, $1.45, now $1.35 a sports bet.
0: Their value.
1: I think so. Tempted, $7.50 in from 15. Jolly Star, $11. War Woven, shortened, 51, 21, now 15 after winning yesterday.
0: Are there any place prices up yet?
1: Yep.
0: Read the place prices outside of Kai Ying.
1: Okay, I will. And the one I want to mention is Guest House, The Drift, $9 at the 21 after yesterday.
0: Yeah. Oh. What price of place, Guest House?
1: The price is place. Tempted, $1.85. Jolly Star, $2.30. War Woven, $3.30.
0: Ooh.
1: Bayvocht, $3.60.
0: Yep.
1: Guest House, $3.30.
0: Yep.
1: Headwall, $3.60. Ninja, $3.30. Angel Capital, $3.80. Jimmy Star, $3.80. Giga Kick, $4.40. Jigsaw, $4.40. 11 Other Day, $4.40. As is Primetime Emmy.
0: I reckon your overs are Baywalk, Guest House, and Jimmy for the place pricing.
2: War Woven, your maker said post race cheekily. Cox Plate.
0: Yeah. Well, cheekily. Do you know what? But the reason he's splitting his horses, he's got Paradoxium, he'll go to the Coolmore. Then War Woven's going to the Caulfield Guineas.
2: Correct.
0: Like, he's splitting them. It's done superbly.
1: Yeah, you wouldn't put them in the same, would you?
0: Well, and also you probably don't want to, when you've got one for Yulong that you don't want to knock off with another one. But they were both, so War Woven and Paradoxium, right, were both owned by the same, bred by the same crew. Yep. And they sold half of
2: Cunningham Racing Colours, is that right? Yeah.
1: Hey,
2: they are in the yard for the 7th at Caulfield, which is about 6 minutes away, and behind the barriers for the 6th event at Port Macquarie. Now, in approximately 50 seconds' time, our punters on SEN track at Central Coast, Illawarra, Canberra and Atherton, you will be darting out.
1: Did you give a tip for Port Mac? Miles, anything for Port Mac here?
0: Yes, I did, didn't I?
1: I don't know. I'm not sure if you did. Draymond, no? No? You didn't give a tip. I like Lensman, the three.
0: Oh, no. Listen's last. I'll stick with Aaron here.
1: Okay. SEN just put an article out and said, with the form of the Brisbane Lions winning 3 on the bounce, will Lockie Neal regret his decision to leave?
0: No. Like, well, the Freo offered $600,000. Collingwood comment offered him $1.2 million.
1: Brisbane
0: didn't offer him anything.
1: Oh, sorry.
2: Righto. Back in 20.
3: Gold Cup Day. Experience all the thrill and excitement of country racing and hospitality.
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0: Jets.
1: Yeah, good.
0: Blown. Sunday Greys tonight.
2: Hour and a half.
3: Sunday Greys.
2: 5 o'clock. Oh, you beauty. Guess what? I'm going to the pub.
3: Well, I'll join you till 5:30. So we'll get the Buccleuch or Buccleuch race.
0: Buccleuch or Buckloo.
3: Yeah.
0: Matty Hill.
3: Whoever you want to say it. So I can cheer home, run, Harry, run. Run, Harry, run.
0: NRL prelim about to get underway between the Penrith Panthers and the Newcastle Knights.
3: Yep.
0: And we're 4 minutes away from Caulfield. They've jumped at Port Macquarie over the 1,506 metres. And the money just continues to roll in for Sassipil. I'm looking forward to this market update, Mitch.
3: Yep, we'll get into it in a sec. All right, the 7 Golden Copper leads Lensman

0: The steady tempo, I reckon. You. Cat's quarters. Don't you?
1: I need. Don't you, Bryce? Can you send me the number for John and Annalise at the Rising Sun Hotel? Can someone find it for me, please?
2: You need the Rising Sun.
1: Yep.
2: Generic contact number.
1: No. Well,
2: or John and Annalise's actual.
1: I need Annalise's.
2: Private. Okay. Right.
1: Private.
0: Okay.
1: Just sorting something for someone. Yeah.
0: All right, turning, well, about to be turning for home in a second. The leader's cruising here, Golden Copper. Lensman being hard ridden. Get up to it, Lensman. Come on. Miles, you're on the fence here and a big chance. Listen.
1: Yeah. Hey, Aaron's got to get out.
2: It is. Getting out, this favourite.
0: Yep.
1: Go, you. Come on, Aaron. Whip it.
0: No, this favourite, this leader was cruising, Copper.
2: Was.
1: Yep.
0: And it's going to win.
2: It's going to get away with
1: oh
2: it.
1: Oh, my God, yeah. Another second.
0: And I'll call it
1: get, look at him go late too, you run dirty jerk.
0: I was going to say something else then. I was getting ready to...
2: Well, there's no dump button. No. So.
1: Neil can't wait to leave his children. He's the lowest of dogs. That's rock. That's, mate, come on. Nah. So a lot of people thought, and I'm saying this because I know, he wanted to go to Frio. And the offer there, the money wasn't great. The big money came from Collingwood. He's also closer here to his dad and his family and his support network that are all closer to Melbourne because they're only 4 hours out the road at Hamilton and Narracourt,
0: yeah.
1: Where everyone thought, oh, Adelaide is closer to his family. He's not. Yeah. Melbourne is actually closer to his family. And also, if you've got an opportunity to make more money for your children.
0: Correct.
1: Over a 2 or 3 year period, and you can also jump on a plane and see them when you're week on or week off or whatever. You know, families do when they split.
0: Yeah,
1: you can do it. But to say that, because I can guarantee you don't know the full story, Rock, and you can take that to the bank from me.
0: You know what I found was real cheeky. The old ex yesterday putting a photo up in the Frio scarf.
1: Well, that backfired.
0: Yeah, I was about to say that went down.
2: You
0: like
2: get nothing. You lose. Good day, sir.
0: Went down like a lead balloon.
2: You get nothing.
0: Gator with two darn discreet.
2: You don't support out of spite. You support out of love.
0: Yes, that's correct. That is correct.
2: What a race is going to be. Let's get into a little Dean Margetts
0: for the
2: Group 2 Race 7
0: Dean.
2: At Caulfield. It's the stock stakes.
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0: All right, let's get to Caulfield. And it is a best bet for... Miles.
1: Yeah, baby. Sass
0: I believe.
1: Appeal.
0: Race 7, number 1, Sass Appeal, $5 on opening. 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
2: Miles, what's your price, Sass Appeal? What's your...
1: Oh.
2: 215 seems pretty prohibitive.
1: Jeez. Yeah, well, I took close enough to $4 about this horse. But I'm still, the way the track's played, I can't understand where changing colours. Like, Blake Shin will ride this horse... Like, he knows he's going to try to ride it further forward.
2: He has to push forward.
1: But he's got to push forward from 11. 2 Data Screed will probably get on its back. But see what I see from 8, Scott Gate Speed. So Sass Appeal rolls up. See what I see. Should be able to cross it up. The Danny O'Brien horses should be dictating this race from the front. The big watches are Charmstone and Beedman as to what they do.
2: Racing. In the stocks.
0: If See What I See wins, I'd like a bit of, do you see what I see?
1: Do you see what I see?
0: And it's going to roll straight up and eyeball Sass Appeal.
1: There you go. See, look at that. The 2 Danny O'Brien horses to control the race. So look at this. See What I See. They won't take each other on here.
0: Are you sure?
1: Yeah, mate.
2: No.
1: It's like
2: they won't play jockeys.
1: They're not playing jockeys here, mate. This is exactly how Danny O'Brien wants this race to map out.
2: See What I See takes all luck out of the equation. Had no luck at Flemington last start.
1: See, 2 Down Discreet's realising it's too slow, wants to move up a little bit further.
0: Gorgeous Animal, the
1: changing colours.
2: This is almost a carbon copy of what Sass Appeal did first up when resuming. Just crawled out in front.

0: mate. Massive win. Massive.
1: Past
0: proper
1: it.
0: Horse.
1: Wow.
0: 5-1-2. Training performance unbelievable. What she has done with that horse, he's had to do that from 10, wheel up and around them. Oh, Lucy Yeomans has taken this horse essentially from a benchmark sort of 80, 90 to winning a group two. One of the training performances of the year. Hands down. Hands down. Blake knew the horse better than anyone. Full credit. Too good.
1: There was a funny reference on SEN Track earlier in the week. Might have been on Friday, actually, by Campbell Brown, who said, ever since changing colours, been undefeated.
0: That's win of the day.
1: Now,
0: that's
1: Shinny,
0: win of the day, that.
1: Shinny was able to tuck in with cover.
0: Behind Two Dun Discreet, who made the early move, right? So Two Dun Discreet's just towed him into it beautifully. Sassapeel, every possible. On a leader day, every possible. Just got, like, that's massive, Paul. That's a massive win.
1: Big win.
2: That is huge.
1: Big, big win. She's going super, that horse. Now, she'll go to a group one next start.
0: Yep.
1: She has to.
0: Well, that horse is airborne. And it had to go to career peak to beat Sassapeel. Hence why Sassapeel was my best bet. And guess what it did? Career peak. There's no doubt in my mind. You wait till you get the time back from that. I bet you that thing will rate through the roof. That will absolutely rate through the roof, that.
1: That old adage in racing, gentlemen, mares in form, stay in form.
0: Oh, gee whiz. Just
1: put the picket fence up, this horse.
0: That's as good a win as you'll see today. That is red hot.
1: Well done to Shinny. Great to see him back riding winners immediately after that brutal injury last year in the Spring Carnival. Big shout out to a good friend of mine, Dan Pioverson, who's done all his personal training and recovery work and his strength and conditioning work in the build-up to his comeback. Dan informed me that Blake is stronger than he's ever been.
0: Mate, he's a nice guy.
1: Stronger than
0: too.
1: He's ever been.
0: Really nice guy.
3: Sunny Coast.
0: Cuesta.
3: Who?
0: The four. Cuesta.
3: Okay. Paulie? Anything?
1: Now, just to that text line, I didn't say changing colours can't
3: win.
1: I'm
3: with the eight.
1: When did I ever say changing colours can't win?
0: No, no.
1: Did I ever say changing colours can't win?
3: No.
0: I said Giga Kick can't win.
1: It was never my opinion.
3: I said changing colours is changing colours on the sports bet app.
1: The track, the way the track's playing makes it difficult for it to win, but I didn't say it can't win.
0: It got towed into the race. That's an A-grade ride on an A-grade horse.
1: Yep.
0: And they beat Sassapeel a length, who did everything right and just got beaten by a better one.
1: Yep.
0: Yeah. That whole race will rate through the roof. I've got no doubt about it.
1: So Changing Colours, the winner of the Stocks Stakes, and continues her impressive winning streak. Sassapeel had every conceivable possibility. Two Dun Discreet was very good.
0: If you don't think it's an on-speed track, hand in your punting licence.
1: Three Private Legacies run a big race as well. 60-1 has run four. So 5-1, 2-3, the numbers there. Sunny Coast, they're about to jump.
0: Yeah.
3: I'm with the eight.
0: Cuesta.
1: You're with the eight. Righto. Are we going to see Sunny Coast out or shall we?
0: Yeah.
1: Yeah, we'll see it out.
0: Why not?
1: We will see it out.
3: Tell you what, these chairs are a bit squeaky sometimes, aren't they? And the mics.
0: Racing.
3: They're off. At the Sunny Coast.
0: Do you see what I see? See what I see? Went out and sort of did that perfectly for the stable. Sassapeel, every possible.
1: Could not have had the race.
0: If anything, you could have asked that, like, the jockeys of Two Dun Discreet and Changing Colours were onto it. They tried to back it off, but they made their moves early enough to put the pressure on Sassapeel earlier.
1: Yep.
0: And once they had the momentum, away they went. Watch Regal Ambition.
1: We did watch the Regal Ambition race. But see, the Regal Ambition race, they dropped anchor middle of the race and those making up ground at the back were able to whip around. It was an anchor drop.
0: Remember, you can have bias, but then the bias will play out dependent on tempo.
1: Righto. Into the straight they go. Royal Gladiator, Vinsanto.
0: Cuesta can't make the ground from there. This is Vinsanto win this one. What's him making ground down the outside, the 11?
3: I think it'll get there, will it?
0: Yeah, I'm making ground late again.
1: Right, we'll come back with race number 5 at Strathy. We're about 8 minutes away.
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0: Just be smart. Also, the only short thing today is a Macca's run on the way home. Win, lose or draw, Macca's delivers. And next Saturday, get on down to the Kingston Hotel, a.k.a. Essien House, 55 Hyde Street, Richmond. Cam, Tags, JJ, 12 p.m. Everyone welcome. Don't need to register. Just pack the joint out. We've got Pot and Palmer giveaways to give away.
1: That's usually what giveaways are, yeah. Miles.
0: Thank you, Miles. Thank you very much.
1: Thank you very much.
0: The dream team down there. Text us now and we might give you a winner. A Pot and Palmer winner.
1: We're giving you plenty of winners today.
0: Geez, if IMARIA got home, then I could have copped the other couple, but I've been beat by a couple of better nags here.
2: I was saying as well, I'm not a horse man, but of all the horses I've tipped today, I couldn't have found more seconds or thirds if I tried, I reckon.
0: Yeah, you've been good.
2: Just placings. They just don't win them.
0: We've still got the Group 1 coming up in 29 minutes, and if that race pans out where a few of them want to take on Bay Vought, well then, you know, you might get the best horse being Jimmy Star, which was a Dutch for me. But the question did come off the text. Does the fave in the last at Caulfield still have a chance, RE track pattern? That would be, Becluse would be the one that on a good deck, it's one, it's a wet tracker, two, it's drawn wide, and it's probably doesn't have the early speed to go forward. So I would say that would be a lay for me.
2: NRL, Panthers 6, Knights 6, 25 to go in the first half.
0: Six apiece.
2: Yep.
0: They haven't released
2: Cleary.
0: Iron Man yet. Will Ashcroft of the NRL.
2: Who's that?
0: Nathan Cleary.
2: Oh. Yeah.
0: Six apiece. Did you see some of the Lions boys still in their full kit? How good? Still on cloud nine.
2: That's the go. You got to.
0: Well said, Miles. Left-handed handball around the corner above his shoulders. Put Zach Bailey into the clear. It's one of the best handballs I've ever seen from Jimmy.
2: Who was that? Which one?
0: The little left-hand dink.
2: From Logan?
0: From Neil. Late to Bailey. It was unbelievable.
2: It was a handball, wasn't it? Was it a dink?
0: No. Like a little dinky handball.
2: Are you talking about the one towards the boundary?
0: Yeah,
2: where Bailey got it and then handballed down the line to Rayner?
0: Yeah.
2: Yeah, that one, yeah. Hey, I thought you were talking about the Logan Morris where he got it and he did that to Loman.
1: Pretty keen number three here. Yep.
0: At the Strath?
1: Yep. Really keen.
2: Fabian DeLuca.
0: Yeah, I'm with Fabian DeLuca.
1: Brazzese Eclipse.
0: Because Mitch Lewis is.
2: Brazzese Eclipse.
1: Yeah. Oh, okay. All right, I'm taking Mitch on then.
0: What else have we got? That's right, it's bias, not tempo. It's both. That's what I just said.
1: But it's more leaning towards rails in run because of the way the track is configured because of the rail.
0: Rail at 13 metres. Please.
2: Yeah, I know. Sometimes you just want to swear at it.
0: That ruined my day.
1: And the reason Regal Ambition probably made up ground was, one, she's a good horse, and two, they dropped anchor in the middle parts of that race as well, so it gives the backmarkers a chance to catch up.
2: A little bit on in the NRL there. Look at this. Eat a bit of this.
0: Bit of Banamall. What came across my Twitter, Miles, you condone king hits.
1: What?
0: Because I wanted Lachie Neal to get off, and so I got a barrage of messages saying, now you're telling all these juniors to go and king hit people. I was like, please.
2: So because Lachie Neal got off, does that mean...
1: Wasn't a king hit?
2: Because Lachie Neal got off, does that mean Ginnivan got done for flopping?
0: No, Ginnivan even said, have you seen the message? Ginnivan sent in the emoji saying the cherries.
2: Cherries.
0: Lachie Neal wrote back saying, hope the tummy's okay.
2: Yeah, I saw.
0: Barely touched him.
2: It was a feather.
0: And that's where Ginnivan even knew that.
2: Yeah.
1: But Ginnivan had to ham it up too, mate. You're playing, you've got to do what's best for your team. Go down and try and get a free kick.
0: Yeah.
1: The overreaction to that.
0: Was amazing.
1: My goodness, mate.
0: Absolutely amazing. Oh. Is it true Gano's even SEN? No.
1: Where'd that come from?
0: Don't know, after text. Someone's asked twice. No. Nah. What's that? Yeah. That is from Gano.
1: Well, the Stephen Theodore horse is gone, and she will probably never win another race again with the effort she's just dished up there. And
0: where's this Duca?
1: Nowhere near him. It's going to be...
0: Bonfire Girl.
1: Travis Dowdle, yep.
0: Travis
2: Dowdle.
1: Right.
0: 251 right. Numbers.
1: We're a while away from Port Macquarie, so...
0: No, we're not from Dubbo, though.
2: Dubbo.
1: Oh, sorry, Dubbo, 3 minutes away. Yes, my apologies. I'll leave this...
2: Very even race.
1: I'll leave this race to you two gentlemen for the time being. It is the Dubbo Gold Cup.
0: Oh, what's happening in the market first, Mitch, for the Dubbo Gold Cup?
2: Very, very even race, as Paulie's about to duck off. Number five, Montpellier, or second favourite now. 650 to 390, back out to 440. The 14, Tom Vegas, did open $12, touch 390. Now is your favourite at 420. Third line of betting is the 6, Punton, 450.
0: Punton.
2: Seven's had good support here. Mars is the 12, is 12 into 850. Three, it's a knockout, $12. Four, Spicy Lose, 14, now 11. Two, Stay Silent is $13. Ooh. 11, Dusty Bay, $14. The rest, the $20 or greater. Little deductions for the scratching of the Mona Lisa, but pretty tight at the top of the market with the 14, 6 and 5.
0: I'm having a nice Dutch bet here.
2: Okay.
0: Kieran Maher's got this. What price, it's a knockout, what's price, Stay Silent?
2: $12 both.
0: Yep, split. Split stake.
2: Look at he split them straight up the guts.
0: It's a knockout, Stay Silent, from 10 and 11.
2: Okay.
0: Yep. I think he's got a mortgage on this, Kieran Maher.
2: Stay Silent has got Changing Colours form.
0: Oh, yeah, really nice win. And they scratched from Sydney yesterday, I believe. I think it was in meant to be in race 5, Sydney, which was at Rose Hill to run here.
2: Barrier 11, any concern?
0: No, because it's got speed. It's got gate speed.
2: 1,600 is the distance. Get Stiffy on board.
0: Oh.
2: John Cock.
0: Oh, a bit of Stiffy John. Yeah, I understand Punton's got no weight. It's a knockout's a nice horse. I'd be leaning towards Stay Silent even over It's a Knockout. The two over the three, but they're both $12. You can back them both each way. If you've got $100, you have 25 each way to both.
2: Does it need a little bit of sting out the track? Stay Silent.
0: Yeah, and I think, do you know what? From what I've seen there, with that little bit of kickback, I don't reckon it's all that bad.
2: Okay.
0: But you know, remember with a lot of these guys know, like Stay Silent's just run second to Changing Colours,
2: mm-hmm.
0: right? And that's just gone out in Donkey Lick Sass Appeal in a Group 2 race. So how could you not be with Stay Silent?
2: Oh, the form's good. I've got no issues there.
0: Sorry, it's a knockout. Oh, sorry, I was looking at the colours. It's a Dima horse. Kieran Maher. Thanks, Cal.
2: I liked Montpellier as well. I thought it could run a race from the back end of the field.
0: Spicy Lou might try and take him up. Punton might try and go there. I do think 59.5, Stay Silent. I'd be Stay Silent. It's a knockout. Punton, Montpellier.
2: That's what I reckon.
0: Yep, that'd be the four.
2: Done.
0: That'd be the four.
2: Paulie's rocked in with some food.
0: Devil in the detail. Well, it just shows you how much I'm looking at trainers and jockeys. You look at gates and horses.
2: All right, let's go. The few that we mentioned.
0: Let's go. Dubbo Gold Cup. And again, it's all for Dubbo City Toyota and Gilgander Toyota. Dubbo Gold Cup Day. Shout out to them. Been great supporters for us today. I think it went up that we were going to be there earlier on the week.
2: Just really?
0: Couldn't quite make it. Yep. Okay. And super deals at Alamance Motors, Footscray, Milton and Bacchus Marsh. 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
2: Beautiful. Did you manage to get any info on a calf for me?
0: Oh, no, I haven't heard back yet. But I've also had, these are the busiest 2 weeks I have for the entire year.
2: I'm not pressuring.
0: I haven't got back to this week.
2: Take your time, don't you worry.
0: I'll find you one. Don't worry about that.
2: Oh, geez, that guy got absolutely...
0: Poleaxed.
2: Oh, he got Graham Poleaxed.
0: He got
2: crunched.
0: That is massive.
2: Oh.
0: And look at him, he just gets up and is like,
2: Now, this is the guy that laid the tackle. This guy laid the tackle. He absolutely smoked him.
0: Oh,
2: watch this hit. Where is he? So he cuts back little flick on.
0: Oh.
2: He cuts back inside, and then this guy just gets upended. Ready? 3, 2, 1.
0: Oh.
2: Yeah, all body weight, just crunch.
0: Good defense there from the Knights.
2: Their quads are like that big, it's not funny.
0: Mate, I spent a fair bit of time with Matty Rogers, who's dual World Cup, Union League.
2: Yep, yep.
0: He's like, mate, I'm telling you, league is a harder game than Union. He's like, you just get smacked. He's like, the boys are enormous.
2: Yeah, they are.
0: Enormous. Had a good chat to him and Crocker on their show. Tipped Brisbane by 11 and Dunkley to win the Norm.
1: I had Brisbane by 8.
0: Yeah. Did you really?
1: Predictions? Yeah. Brisbane by 8.
2: I said 34 points, yeah. Brisbane. I thought they'd flog
1: them. I got hammered on social media.
0: Thanks for sharing.
1: Thank you.
0: Choose to drink wise, Paul.
1: Hammered on social media for
0: Carlton
1: saying
0: podcast.
1: Brisbane should be the clear premiership favourites.
2: Yeah, well, I were saying that for ages.
1: Clear premiership favourites.
2: I couldn't believe Freo at 260 at one point.
0: Did you see the
1: ridiculous
0: list
1: price
0: of the players that missed for Brisbane?
2: Yeah, it's crazy.
0: Like Kitty Magnus. Coleman, Noah Answorth, like it's mental. Yeah, yeah,
1: yeah. What about McCarthy?
0: Bruce Revel. Yeah. Like, oh.
1: He's a powerful player.
2: He'd walk into any tide. Yeah, walk into any.
0: Racing, punting leads him out. Front. It's a knockout. It's got a bit further back. Stay silent. Three pairs back. I think that's rail. Is it? No. It's wider. So get across Stivvy.
2: Absolutely walked out.
0: Get across Stivvy. You're going to be 3 deep facing the breeze here, brother.
2: Montpellier walked out.
0: What's his race worth? Just for curiosity. It's Big Dance eligibility. 150,000 this race.
2: Oh, it's not bad, is it?
0: No, it's good going. Murray Bridge Cup, I think, is worth that next week.
2: Okay.
0: Punt and lead them out. Stay silent, trying to go with him. Tom Vegas off the back.
1: Get up, Fox.
0: I'll tell you what, Punton is travelling.
2: They're roaring, but.
0: Punton is travelling.
2: It is, but lickety split.
0: Yeah, but look at how just easy he's doing it. He's doing it easy. He's going to belt these.
2: Montpellier's about 10 off it.
1: I'll he's going to run this down.
0: He's going to belt, surely. You got to ask the question. And there's not a lot in the locker.
2: Montpellier in the red hat. Midfield. Down the outside, something's...
0: Can't stay silent. Run the drum.
2: Who's sitting second?
0: Is a knockout. The
1: Punton
0: 14.
1: Just keeps kicking.
0: Punton. Yeah, you won't catch it.
1: Great ride.
2: Who's the 14?
0: 6, 14, 3, 5, 11,
1: Tom,
0: 2.
1: Tom Vegas. Jeez.
0: That was, mate, he was, I'm a long way out punting. Didn't Bjorn Baker having a hell
1: of a run
0: time.
1: He's having at the moment.
0: Mate,
2: yeah, he's flying.
0: It's a knockout, ran third. So for those playing at home, when you take 25 each way, it's paid $460 top tote the place. So you nearly got all your money back you split your stake.
1: It's just a gun trainer. What's going on in the NRL, gentlemen? What do we got?
2: 6 apiece at the moment.
1: Thank you.
2: 6 apiece, 14:40 to go in the first half. Number 9 looks a bit like, maybe. There he is, Cleary.
0: Oh, he's on.
2: He's on.
0: I watch him just go win the game.
2: Nah, I reckon Knights will roll him.
0: What? Mm. Well, then back him, because you get a price.
2: I reckon Knights will roll him.
0: You'll get a price.
2: I'll tell you the price. The NRL.
1: So Cleary did start on the bench.
0: Yeah, apparently.
1: Why?
2: Panthers 173, Knights $2.03.
0: There you go. The Panthers are the best sporting organisation in Australia, hands down.
2: Yeah?
0: Yep.
2: Brisbane's got something to say about that?
0: Every year. Well, what happens is they've got 3 or 4 that they lose every year that go to other sides and walk into their best players and everyone writes them off at the start of the year and they keep getting it done. They just have another man step up.
2: That's true.
0: They've been written off that many times, the Panthers, because, they've lost too many. They've lost them to the Storm. They've lost them to... Because they all can get paid more elsewhere. But they just keep developing them. It's unbelievable. Look at this. Oh, massive turnover. Breakaway. Get it up. Oh, he nearly got it off.
1: Begs the question, what are the great family combinations when it comes to coaching and playing?
0: Oh, there's none better than this.
1: The Clearys?
0: Has to be number one.
2: I want to ask one question. Is there ever been an AFL player that has ever matched what his father had done in winning 3 straight premierships for the same club? Ashcroft to Ashcroft.
0: Someone in the family will know. And also, if you know what? SEN Track will be live at SEN House, the Kingston Hotel, 55 Hyatt Street, Richmond. Cam Tags
2: and JJ. Cam Tags and JJ.
0: Yep. Next Saturday from 12. You're all welcome to come. But if you tell me who else has done that father-son three flags in a row, we'll give you a Potner Palmer. Heaps to give away. Text now. I'm going to select a few winners, give away a Potner Palmer at the...
1: You've done a heap of events at SEN House.
0: Yep.
1: Great venue.
0: Yes.
1: Haven't been yet. I'll get down there on Saturday.
0: I got
1: Saturday.
0: The estate there the other day because I got there early for one. So I did Josh Dacos, Nate Caddy, Jack Silvani, Tom DeConing, Josh Dacos, Brad Scott. Tell you what, Nate Caddy, funny lad.
2: Yep.
0: Ripping lad.
2: Brad Scott.
0: Josh Dacos, ripping lad. Jack Silvani, ripping lad. Our events team really picked some good crew.
2: Yep. Brad Scott, stiff as a board.
0: Yeah, mate.
2: Don't see him laugh much in the post-match presses. Suppose you wouldn't when you're coaching Essendon, but... Or were coaching Essendon.
0: Sundays have been so good lately. Keep it coming. Good on you, Tanya. We love you.
2: Big go for the seven here. Creative Righteous at Port Mac. 440 to 350 here now late. Just continues to tumble.
0: Rothrock.
2: Creative Righteous.
0: Yeah, give me a little bit of Rothrock for Paul Perry.
2: Rothrock, okay.
0: Yep.
2: Six buckers.
0: Shane from Belmont, spot on Miles. Check their next level down. The Panthers just won the State Cup 36-6.
2: Oh.
0: They've just got them everywhere. Cleary's got a bung ankle. Penrith reserve grades and under 21s both won as well. They're ridiculously deep. Panthers. Gee whiz, I'm about to die. You're here.
2: Struggling, yeah.
0: Jasper Fletcher and his dad. Oh. Was that Adrian Fletcher?
2: Same club, though? Is a Brizzy boy?
0: Yeah, it could be the same club. I don't know how many he won.
1: How many did Adrian? Let's have a look.
2: Adrian Fletcher.
1: He.
0: Shotto said, just quickly, no one's ever done what the Ashcrofts have done. However, Scott Sattler had a famous table to pretty much win a GF, and his dad won a comp tackle to win a GF at, with South after having his jaw broken 5 minutes in and finished a game.
1: That'd have to be the first, as far as I know, that'd have to be the first father-son combo that's gone three-peat. Are they not?
2: Have to be.
1: They'd have to be, wouldn't they?
0: Yeah.
1: I can't think of any.
0: Well, the only other...
1: A father that's won a three-peat and sons that have won a three-peat.
2: Hawthorne? Yep. Anyone from Hawthorne?
0: Hawthorne won three, but none of their sons are going yet.
2: No,
0: like Cooper Hodge is just about to go.
2: No, the other way around. They could be the son of a former.
0: Oh, nah. I don't think there were many in there back then.
1: Righto, Port Macquarie.
2: The Cheese wins at Launceston. Colby Sands. For Johnny Walters.
1: Paul, it's your favourite venue. Second.
2: Merriwood Paul.
1: That's your favourite venue.
2: Yeah, we love it. The old power boats.
0: God, you're...
2: Love a hobby shop. Love them.
0: Dustin and Ken Fletcher.
2: The old power.
0: Yeah, I wonder how many Kenny Fletcher won. Dustin won what? One, two, one.
1: Dustin Fletcher won 93 and
0: 2000.
1: 2002.
0: Two.
1: Yeah, Bryce is saying two. Yeah, so that they don't fit the criteria.
2: No.
0: Well, they've won. The whole family are 8-0 grannies. It's just unbelievable.
1: Hey, can we get a...
2: pretty poor record.
1: Can we get a Dean Margetts for...
0: Are we getting a Dean Margetts?
1: We're going to get a big market update for the Group 1 Manikato Stakes jumping in just under 10 minutes.
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2: 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Jimmy Star, $8.50 to $7. 9, I Live Another Day. 5 out to 8, it's been drifting. Yeah. 1 Giga Kick, $12. The 8 Napoleonic is $14. I reckon it's a sniff. Tad overs, in my opinion. The 11 My Gladiola, $17. 10 Charmstone, $26. 2 Pericles, $27. 12 GG's Mistruth, $27. Also, 7 Beedman, $31. 6 Gallant Sun, $35. And the 4... this is dangerous areas, this Rothfire, $67.
0: On speed.
2: Starting to get a bit of that way about it. 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
1: So we'll see Port Macquarie out and then come back with Caulfield.
0: Panthers score a try, 10-6.
2: Did they?
0: Yep. You know what? Second up, have a look for this big Rothy though. Second up, right, he's 4 from 12. So 30% win strike rate. At the distance, he's 6 from 18. 30% win strike rate. Like a third of the time, second up he wins, and a third of the time over the trip he wins. You'd definitely have him in your quaddy if you had one. Am I tipping him today? Nah, because I think it's just I wanted it soft or heavy for him. I reckon he needs a little bit of sting out.
2: I don't know if you're allowed to do it. I don't know any of the rules in NRL, but one of the guys has got poleaxed off the ball, like away from the ball.
0: Yeah, you can't block.
2: Yeah, I reckon,
0: can't block
2: yeah.
0: a run.
2: Well, it won't be paid.
0: They're going to review it then.
2: Yeah, it won't be paid. He literally blocked it and the guy cut inside.
0: Watch
2: out here. You'll see.
0: Here we go.
2: Right, it's the guy.
1: Up to the bunker.
2: The guy down with to the bunker. Blonde hair pointing from the defensive side, so from the Knights.
0: Yep.
2: He's about to get wiped out by the guy running through in 14.
0: Because I don't think he could have stopped.
2: But then he cut back inside.
1: Is it incidental contact rather than a bump?
0: Well, I'm no NRL expert.
2: No,
0: but
2: I'm not.
0: Bryce, you've got to be able to. You've got to be able. Yeah.
1: No try.
0: Great call.
1: Well done from you, Mitch.
0: Yeah, Bryce said it's made contact with the outside shoulder.
2: Obstruction.
1: About to jump Port Macquarie and then we're going to come back for the big one at Caulfield to round out Sunday trackside.
0: Do you know what I'd be doing at Caulfield? Like, you know how I mentioned Bayvocht and Jimmy Starr? So I've bet them to win the same amount, full-blown Dutch, because Bayvocht and him. But the Pericles is the disrespected galloper. He's 4 from 8 fresh, this horse. 4 from 8 fresh, and he loves it firm, and he can sit up on speed. I would have Pericles and My Gladiola in with Bayvocht and Jimmy Starr as a like a first four. Even add Rothy if you want to, but that'd be my first four. Because just map-wise and how they can handle it, I'm happy to probably risk Extra
1: now,
0: Galactic.
1: Where are we here at Port Macquarie? What were we with? Creative Righteous?
0: I was with Rothkin, wasn't it?
1: And who were you with, Mitch?
2: At
0: Roth Rock.
2: At Port Mac?
1: At Port Mac. You were Creative Righteous?
2: Righteous.
0: I'll live another day, but wins, boys. Get on.
2: Okay.
0: No, thank you.
2: All right.
0: To back you up again, Miles, check out the coaches in the NRL that have worked under Ivan Cleary at the Panthers. It's a massive web. Yeah, they're the best organisation in the comp. Perth Wildcats have the best finals record of any Australian club in sport. Look it up. Yeah, but that's NBL. Like, no one cares about the NBL.
2: I don't. I'm an NBA man, so.
0: Shout out to our former-owned Wildcats.
2: All right, who's winning here?
0: I'm taking the PI.
2: The leader absolutely capitulated, and the five's just gone straight past.
0: Here's Rothrock in the yellow and black.
2: No, can't get
0: it. No, he won't get there, will he? Five. Oh, I'm going to run second again.
2: Is that Creative Righteous?
1: 5-3-9.
2: Creative Righteous?
0: Yeah. SC Track Quinella. Yep. Mitchy Tim's the winner. Bang.
2: Finally.
1: Well done. Righto.
2: Off the map, I think.
1: We'll come back with your big group one. Don't go anywhere. Manicato Stakes to follow.
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14: Dream. I was in the biggest army the world has ever seen.
15: Here we go, the big group by gentlemen, the Manicato, Jimmy Starr, Bivac.
16: I'm Napoleonic.
17: Yeah, Bivac, Jimmy Starr, had a full blown Dutch. Oh, you're in front of me, you jerk.
16: Cleary's gone.
17: Don't watch racing.com. Sorry, what's okay. The other one?
16: Righto. Cleary's done a leg.
17: Oh, that's enormous, the timing of this. So Charmstone is electing to roll across to get to the front. Baywalk's going to have the fight on his hands. I live another day there outside of it. Napoleonic now sitting in behind him. Extra Galactic, great spot. Gigi's Mistruth Offence. Outside of him, Rothfire. My Gladiola a lot deeper. Napoleonic back the rail. Pericles a long way back.
16: That's
17: as is Jimmy Starr. That is Giga Kick 2. I'm watching from a long way away. And Beedman last of all. Baywalk leads him up. Charmstone to live another day in behind him. Extra Galactic for J-Mac got the box seat. Just muscle to live another day out of the way.
16: Come on, Napoleonic.
17: Baywalk controls the tempo. Charmstone, jockey had a look over the shoulder.
16: Go, Napoleonic.
17: Here goes Baywalk.
16: Go, Jimmy Starr, down the middle. The outside.
17: Here comes my buddy Ola and Jimmy. Jimmy coming down
16: go,
17: the
16: Jimmy
17: outside.
16: Starr.
17: Here comes Big
16: go,
17: Jimmy
16: Starr.
17: Jimmy
16: go, Jimmy
17: Starr.
16: Go, Jimmy. Go, Jimmy.
17: He's a freak.

0: action. Get stuffy, Will. He's a freak. From Bendigo benchmark 70 on Bendigo Cup Day to Caulfield dominance once again, Jimmy Stark goes bang.
1: Huge result.
0: Extra Galactic has been given the ride of the year by J-Mac.
1: What about Charm Stone? Was as tough as old boots to run third.
0: Massive. But that just shows you can hang on up there. Jimmy, Blinkers. Oh, unbelievable. How's the bice going? Yep. Well, Charm Stone shows you that pretty well by the look of that. Idiot.
1: Paulie bailed me up in the car park the other day and said, I really, really, really like Jimmy Stark.
0: Oh, yeah. Mate, he's really a Caulfield like specialist. Paul called him, mate, superb, superb, superb. Nothing short of it. What a race. What a race. You went in front of me. I had it here.
2: Kieran and the team,
0: mate, he's a freak,
2: will probably put their hand up and say they got it wrong first up.
0: He's a freak.
2: In a very unsuitable race.
1: Mm.
2: And on the Monday, after watching the replay of his run in the Memsey,
0: he's huge.
2: The first thought that entered my mind was get him back to 1,200, get the blinkers on him, and set him up for a big group one. And the moment I saw him jump out in between runs with the blinkers on, I thought, oh, okay, here we go. Old boy, blinkers first time, Kieran Maher, Caulfield, thank you.
0: Mate, have a look at the record. But have a look at the record. He's now 6 from 9 at Caulfield. 6 from 9.
1: Yep.
0: 6 from 9.
1: What does that do to his what does that do to his Everest market?
0: Oh. He's now showing as he's getting older, he's even more versatile. It was perfect from Ethan because he didn't panic. He knew the speed was on because he'll live another day and Charmstone boarded into it. And that was going to be the one query, was Bayvok, we said about this, was Bayvok going to be left alone or not? I live another day, poured the speed in, as did Charm Stone, set up beautifully for the horse to run on. Charm Stone's been tough hanging on, but the bias did help that. What a race. Extra Galactic had, that's as good a ride as you could ever give that horse, every possible.
1: Look at this drone footage. You just see him launch down the outside.
0: Yeah, mate. It's unbelievable.
1: He's shortened up into $14 with sports bet for the Everest.
0: How many horses were flying down making ground?
1: Just him.
0: Yeah. So, see that?
1: And Baywalk, 15 out to 21 now.
0: Yeah.
1: So.
0: Nath, you called it early in the day. Fantastic, Paulo. That was elite. Love Jimmy. Cheers, Milo. JC from Hawthorne, but in Brighton these days. Good on you, JC. Yeah, well, I've only had him the same amount. That's Paul's best of the day. That's Kahunas. Kahunas.
2: And was crunched late in betting, mind you. SP'd 550 with sports bet.
1: What was he
2: bet
1: earlier?
2: Got out to as much as 750.
1: Yeah, 750 on
0: I'm going to take on the favourite at the Sunny Coast, Mad Anna, but $1.50 pop there. What a joke from Zara on Giga, jumps and snags it straight to the rail. Maybe actually try and get on the 3-wide train like Jimmy did, and Jimmy was behind him last. Well, you can only do, like, you can't just jump them and just walk them outside. Like,
1: I like them too.
2: Now, we've had confirmed here off the text line a compound ankle fracture.
0: Compound?
2: Bone sticking through,
0: no
2: bone
0: way
2: poking through his sock.
0: For Nathan Cleary? No.
1: I don't know about that. But I'll chuck on KO and have a look back.
0: Well, I was out of the room when it happened. Panthers 8-6. Shout out to Matt Cunningham. Jenny said hi, champion. Shout out to you, Matt, and your lovely partner in the photo. Block profile, of course. Well done.
1: Was that the...
2: Yeah, it's definitely a broken leg.
0: Yeah, broken leg. Yeah, shocking.
2: It's a broken leg, yep. It's a broken leg.
1: Was that a private little jab there,
0: Miles? Yeah, mate, I get a lot of DMs. But, like, mate, take on Jenny, $1.80. Like, she's a champion. I've always said she's a champion. It's just fun. If the Everest was run at Caulfield, maybe 12-1 against Kaying Rising. Well, remember last year in the Everest, the best bet of the day was Jimmy Starr to run a place at 460. Remember that?
2: Not sure about the placement of Buyback in that race.
0: He had to go forward.
2: Mm. Like, oh, no, I'm saying actually the stat. Look, how can you question Chris Waller? But dropping back over 1,200 meters from 14.
0: I'm. But they don't, especially 3 year olds. They're not on every day, are they?
2: No.
0: Do you know what I mean? No. So those young horses can have good days and bad days. I wouldn't be getting off him.
2: I'll tell you what, Johnny O'Neill, you won't have to share a coffee from now to the rest of the year, put it that way, on a Monday.
0: Oh. Yeah, there are a lot of people. Apparently, Johnny O'Neill gave you a shout-out, Milo, in the interview, saying you're the only one in the media who backs Jimmy and everyone else pots it. Yeah, because I got asked a little while ago, after Jimmy's run, will he ever win another Group 1? I said, of course he will.
1: Yeah, the ankle wasn't really straight.
2: No.
1: Put it that way.
2: Yeah. Compound fracture, bone has effectively popped out of the skin.
1: Yeah, it's not nice.
2: And the Knights player was sent off as well.
1: Well, jeez. Well, as soon as it happened, the Knights player looked down.
0: Mate, that makes me feel sick, that.
2: Yeah. A red letter day for Kieran Maher.
0: Mate,
2: he has had one, two, three, four, five winners on this 9-race Caulfield program. And he has, to steal a Gareth euphemism, dominated.
1: He's taken the
2: program. Well done to Johnny. Are you a nice bottle of red as well?
0: Oh, mate, Johnny will shout. He's that good. Baywalk spent a lot of petrol. Yeah, he did spend a lot of petrol because he lived another day and Charmstone took him on. Don't get off Baywalk.
1: Was he keen on it, Johnny?
2: Yes.
1: Yeah. Not sure.
0: Yeah. The run that these colours are going to have in the spring, I'm telling you right now, they've got Zayran, Birdman, Buckaroo. They've got that one other one, Jimmy Start. They've got Johnny and Aussie's horses. They have got a stack.
1: So
0: I don't know.
1: I don't know much about Johnny, but he said the other day that he thought he would trifecta. What was the
0: Caulfield Cup, and it won't be far off,
1: right? But what's the connection with his connection? Obviously, Ma trains him.
0: Yeah, so they're Aussie Kia's colours.
1: Yes.
0: Now, Johnny's in most of them, not all of them.
2: Correct.
0: Most of them, not all of them. Now, Johnny's also got a separate side, which is Punt Road Syndications.
1: Right.
0: Which is with some of the Richmond guys and him.
1: Okay.
0: As well, which is the Tigers' colours. But then Johnny's not in all of the Aussie colours. But this was a New Zealand purchase. We backed him day one. Yeah. Like, I mean, we cleaned out the tab.
2: Johnny's
0: at Bendigo on debut at a benchmark 70. And Shinny wrote him a treat.
2: Johnny's main hopes in the Caulfield Cup. Zaran, favourite, $4.60 sports bet.
0: Yep.
2: St. George, second favourite, $8.
0: Horse.
2: And they've also got Point of Law. Johnny's also got Point of Law at 20-1.
0: Birdman will go close in a Cox play.
2: Been a pleasure. Sunday trackside. Yep. Miles.
0: Yeah, baby.
2: Well done. Well played.
0: Hey, to finish.
2: Sunday Grace.
0: Here to shock each way to finish. Don't rule out Charterhouse at $91.
2: Sunday Grace to follow. Have a good evening.
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4: 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Michelle Payne rides Prince of Penzance to victory, making her the first female ever to win the race.
5: 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Here's Prince of Penzance coming on down the outside. Prince of Penzance for Michelle Payne. 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

0: G'day everyone, welcome along to the Sunday Graze. We've still got the back end of some of the Gallops meetings, and of course it includes Caulfield, the last coming up in 23 minutes. And the fellas who've had a fantastic day, they like a couple of value plays in the last as well. They reckon Charterhouse is over the odds. That's $101 a win, $15 a place. And Miles, pretty keen on here to Shockers at each way play, $11 the win, $270 the place. And hopefully that can just add a bit of cream on the cake. Damian Watson's my name, and joining me from Sportsbet, he's continuing on from Sunday Trackside, Mitch Abaya. Mitchie, how are you?
1: I'm well, Dame Dollar. Very well, my friend.
0: You have a good weekend. You enjoy the grand final yesterday, the AFL?
1: Loved it, mate. Loved it. Was nice seeing Brisbane get the joggies.
0: I know. You've been saying it all season long, haven't you? And you've always said, and I think I was in agreement as well, Frio, when the pressure's on, you just wonder sometimes the lack of experience.
1: Well, lack of ability, I think, was probably the other thing as well. Class, I think they were just outclassed
0: in the big moments. I think people say, oh, they get complacent. Maybe when the Wharfie time thing came on, they might have thought, oh, we got it here. But I think Brisbane, they were too good winning the clearances and they just overran them.
1: Well, Freo dominated them all day inside, didn't they?
0: Mm.
1: All day dominated with clearance game.
0: Yep.
1: And it was only just late that a few of the main boys started firing up. Neil was pretty quiet all day. Ashcroft come alive in the last.
0: Yeah, still had 31 touches for the game, but you're right, last quarter was huge.
1: Yeah, 12 touches, yeah, so... It was a classic of a game, an absolute classic.
0: Is it the best grand final you've seen?
1: I reckon it'd be the best I've seen, yeah.
0: Really? Mm. There you go. The last at Dubbo coming up at the Gallops. Favourite is Jaeger Schnitzel at around 260. Yeah.
1: It's off the map.
0: Mrs. Bull has been in pretty good form, placed in three out of its last four. It's at 460.
1: I'm with Moonzone.
0: Moonzone.
1: Yeah, number 11.
0: Good barrier draw.
1: Yep.
0: And $13 a win, $3 a place. Have you seen Mason Cox, Damo? No, I didn't see him out there. Did you see there was a clip on Twitter?
1: I did.
0: The highlights package for Mason Cox lasted 5 seconds.
1: Maybe not even.
0: They had him at the national anthem.
1: Yeah.
0: And he's one touch for, or he had two touches technically for the game.
1: I don't even think it would have lasted that long.
0: That's incredible in a grand final. Not the first time that's happened in the sense that 2018, he did nothing in the first half, but then he came alive, remember, in the last quarter of that game and almost took Collingwood over the line against West Coast.
1: Mm-hmm.
0: But he did nothing yesterday, the poor Mason.
1: Yesterday.
0: Was it two touches he had?
1: Yeah, it was. I'll tell you here now, right? Mason had two touches. Mind you, Alex Pearce, when did he get injured? Third quarter?
0: Yeah, he didn't have much either. Yeah,
1: he early had two third touches.
0: Quarter. Yeah.
1: Hipwood had six. Gardner, seven. Fort, eight. Gallup, nine. Oscar Allen, nine. Voss, nine. Kicked three goals, two, though.
0: Yeah, he
1: Tracy,
0: did his job.
1: Tracy had nine. One goal, two. Missed an absolute pud.
0: Oh, how about Lester's effort late?
1: Ah, he's so underrated, Lester.
0: Well, he was in and out of the team, wasn't he, for quite a while.
1: Even late, grabbed that ball off the half back line and chipped it down the line.
0: Agree with you. Severely underrated.
1: Yep, and you know the other thing, what is underrated? The ability to use the opposite side of your body.
0: Yeah, you're big on that because that's what your dad taught you.
1: You have to be. Like, Lester had the running on the boundary, left foot, bang, down the line.
0: Mrs. Bull is out in front by a few lengths. Is it going to get chased down here at Dubbo? We've got a couple of tyre power sweeps to give away as well, which we'll get to.
1: Where is this thing? Where's the one that I tipped?
0: Moonzone. I think that's on the... Is that on the inside? No. That's the Confidant on the inside.
1: Still Mrs. Bull. Here it is. Here it comes.
0: Here you go. Now you're on the inside.
1: Just got to get past the leader.
0: Here we go. Can you get there? Can you get there? Oh.
1: Yeah, baby.
0: Oh, what do you reckon? Is it home?
1: I reckon it's home.
0: Play the music?
1: Yep.
0: Oh, camera's on it. Well done. $10. Gave it out in time as well.

0: Let us know if you follow Mitch in. The avalanche continues. Well done to Miles and Paulie, by the way. A fantastic job as usual. And Mitch continuing on. The winner nice in the result, last Dubbo. Double figures.
1: Very nice result.
0: And it was an interesting finish. It was a bob of the head, but wasn't a situation where they were severely hard ridden. I think it was just, you know, moon zone. You can see Zoe Hunt, hands and heels, then pulled the shillelagh out late and just managed to get it over the line by a nose. So there you go. Moon zone at double figure odds, getting the job done. 0499 736 736. Adrian. Oh, sorry, go ahead.
1: Who was the winner of race 9 at Dubbo?
0: The winner was the 6 Punton.
1: Yep, the race before.
0: The race before, where's the profit? The 7 at 280.
1: The race before that
0: was the 13 Puffin at 360.
1: Jeez. A mate had the 12 one out in the last leg of the quaddie to win the quaddie, and it was the thing that runs second and got done on the line.
0: So was it 360, 280, 420?
1: It won't pay much at

0: wasn't there, key part of the structure, maybe it makes a difference.
1: Yeah, he's not usually a prolific ball winner, but you go back to the game against Geelong, he had 13 touches, he had 9 last week.
0: Yep.
1: I'm not saying he was poor.
0: No.
1: I definitely think they missed his leadership.
0: Yeah.
1: But, like, I was surprised they went with Mason Cox when the weather turned the way it did.
0: Yeah.
1: I thought they would have played to someone smaller.
0: Yeah.
1: Who were their emergencies? Do we know?
0: I'll have a look just in terms of who the emergencies were. I think Oscar Allen was lucky to get a game in the end.
1: I thought the same. He kicked a couple of goals though, didn't he?
0: Yeah, I think he did his job in the end.
1: Yeah.
0: But there was a lot of talk as to whether he should even line up in the game.
1: Yeah, I was thinking that. Emergencies, Brendan Cox, Skerry and Jager O'Meara.
0: Yeah, that's right. Everyone was saying that they put the wrong Cox in to the lineup.
1: Oh, Brendan Cox, I don't think it's much anyway, to be honest. Gunston absolutely obliterated him over there.
0: Well, and I think that probably stuck in their minds to a certain degree. Mick from Toorak says, I got $40, Mitch. Well done, legend.
1: Well done. Well done, mate.
0: Adrian followed you in as well. Tanya, absolutely on fire, Mitch. She always delivers with winners and entertainment. She's your biggest fan, I reckon, Tanya.
1: She's a ripper.
0: She loved you, and rightly so. Roy from Templestowe, eBay, reminder that Pat Voss and Draper were Bombers and now, on the big stage.
1: I said that earlier, and Connor McKenna.
0: Yes, that's right.
1: Mm.
0: Well, he sort of left when the whole COVID drama happened, didn't he? Didn't he go back to Ireland for a period of time?
1: Yeah, and play some Gaelic.
0: Because he got, I think, screwed over a little bit because didn't he, there was something to do with him getting COVID. Didn't he get COVID? He was the first AFL player to actually contract COVID when it was happening.
1: Yeah.
0: And he was sort of treated a little bit like a leper. Yeah.
1: Caught the flu.
0: Yeah, the old COVID-19. Yeah.
1: Where's that now?
0: Still exists.
1: Did you have to show your pass to get in the building? Like the...
0: No, didn't need to wash the mic socks. Remember we used to do that?
1: Yeah, I forgot all about it.
0: Remember someone, there was an ex-employee who filmed someone.
1: I know. Unbelievable. Hey, I don't know if you caught the Panthers-Knights game.
0: Yeah, how about poor old Cleary?
1: Broken ankle.
0: Awful. There was a cloud over him anyway coming into the match and just a disastrous result. We'll keep an eye on that. Panthers lead coming into the second half, 14-6. I wonder whether that will impact their morale coming into the second half. They are the best team in the competition. Rowan from Wataroo says Oscar Allen is the biggest downhill skier of all time.
1: Probably.
0: Not of all time, but...
1: Not of all time, but... you know what, Rowan? I don't think he's a downhill skier. I think he's just one-dimensional.
0: Yeah, okay.
1: He's only got one facet to his game. Mm. He's not quick. He doesn't have a change of direction. He's literally just a lead-up forward, and if he's got space and marks it, he's usually a pretty good shot on goal. That's it. That's all he's got for his game.
0: Yeah.
1: Not really a great mark.
0: Not as versatile as you would like.
1: No, I don't think he offers that much.
0: Mm. All right, fair enough. 0499736736. No, that's fair enough. Now, we've got a Tyre Power, two Tyre Power vouchers to give away, Mitch. Not one, two. Spring is in the air. There's more to give away. So we're going to have a couple of sweep races at Sale. I reckon race 5, because that's a pretty open market in the first leg of the quaddie. And just looking ahead a little later towards the back end of the night, race 7 doesn't look too bad either. So I reckon races 5 and 7 at Sale will be our sweep races. And you could be in the running to win a $100 Tyre Power voucher. And you can do so. I'll read out the first code word. Of course, Tyre Power delivering expert winning tips on tyre safety. First code word for the first of the sweeps, Mitch.
1: Yep.
0: Is Bolton. He was the Norm Smith medal winner. Look at your face. Not a fan of that selection from the judges.
1: Oh, come on, man.
0: Should have been Ashcroft, I reckon.
1: He wasn't even the best Freo player. Caleb Sarong.
0: Or Jackson even, you can make a case. Well, Sarong. Some people were saying Jackson.
1: Sarong was just clearance king.
0: Mm.
1: Yeah, I don't know.
0: Well, I'll make it the code word anyway. So send in, if you're in Victoria, that is, send in the code word Bolton along with your name and suburb to 0499-736-736 and you could be in the running to win a $100 Tyre Power voucher with our two sweep races. So we've got more placements for sweep entrants.
1: Yep.
0: And you could be in the running to win that wonderful voucher at this point. Now we're coming up towards the 8th at Port Macquarie, Mitch. Favourite on the market here in the last... Over the 1,004 metres in a pretty open race is the 3 Damus. I think that's how you pronounce it. It's in new hands as well.
1: Yep.
0: Grey effects, though, I reckon, is over the odds.
1: I like Denial.
0: You're a Denial, the 7?
1: Denial.
0: Sportsbet 1 Flamer.
1: Yep, I like it.
0: Into $4.20 from $5 just in the last few moments.
1: That is us, and the text line has gone bonkers.
0: Yes, they want that $100 Tyre Power voucher, Mitch. So there you go. What's the only ship

0: that doesn't dock him Fremantle the premiership, says yep. Anonymous.
1: Mm-hmm.
0: Poor old Freo supporters, eh? You'd be, you always say, don't have to be dead to be stiff.
1: They...
0: Some of them paid $8,000 to come over here.
1: Do you reckon they were home? 4 minutes
0: ago? I thought
1: they
0: were home.
1: Yeah.
0: I think
1: four
0: most
1: minutes,
0: people did.
1: 4 minutes, three goals.
0: I know. And they had the momentum and the war. Do you reckon the Wharfie time made a difference?
1: Killed them, I reckon.
0: All the Brisbane players were saying...
1: It helped Brisbane. Wait,
0: it helped us. Yeah.
1: Well, Brisbane looked flat to the boards. I thought, oh, they're just going to win this, Freo. Mm.
0: Having said that, like... The whole idea, people are saying scrap the entire idea. It probably might get scrapped now because it'll give them PTSD because it'll remind them of the grand final.
1: Yep.
0: But I reckon the whole concept wasn't a bad idea. It was good fan engagement, got everyone up and about, just backfired on them at the wrong time.
1: Yeah, it definitely did.
0: If they go on and win, kick the next two goals, everyone says genius.
1: I know.
0: That's the thing.
1: What's, is this a try here?
0: Oh, we're going to the bunker. No try was a call. This is for the Knights, by the way, early in the second half.
1: It's a try. Well,
0: it's in. That's a try. Interesting call originally.
1: Definitely.
0: So the video ref and the Knights are back in the contest. I wonder if the Cleary injury.
1: I thought they'd win. I thought
0: the Knights?
1: Yeah, I thought the Knights would win.
0: Really?
1: Yeah.
0: I would have backed the Panthers, but you could well be right. Wow.
1: Ooh, is that? I don't know if that's to be. I don't know the rules of that well. Is it on the line or over the line?
0: Well, I'm just having a look at it now. Well, part of it looks like it's over the line from the angle behind.
1: Does it? No, but is the rule? Does it? The ball have to be over the line or just on the line?
0: I'll just confirm that.
1: I'll tell you, it's a try.
0: Well, it's a try.
1: Yeah,
0: I think it has to be on the line potentially.
1: They've given it as a try, Dame Dollar.
0: Yeah. There you go. Well, it looked like part of it might have been over the line anyway, just from the different angle.
1: Yeah.
0: But, gee, it was...
1: They're back in the contest, though.
0: They are. Looks like a half-decent crowd. Remember, in the first final, Penrith struggled to get much of a crowd. They got 22,000 a couple of weeks ago.
1: Ready to go at Port Mac. Ready, racing.
0: All right. You're with Denial.
1: I am with Denial. Yep. Red cap. Can't miss him.
0: All right. Looks like it's in a reasonable enough spot. So, yeah, try is scored when an attacking player applies clear downward pressure on the ball with their hand, arm or front torso while the ball is on or over
1: there
0: the opposition
1: go. Yeah,
0: goal line.
1: So on counts.
0: Yeah, that's
1: nice.
0: It.
1: The kick is left for the conversion. Didn't even make the distance.
0: Okay, so it's back to 14-10 now.
1: Yep, that is exactly right. Racing at Port Mac, where are we here? What a rush leads. I'm a bit worse in midfield, red cap.
0: Yeah.
1: Slide the fence. This thing's cruising, this Darmus. Jeffrey.
0: Yeah. $3.50.
1: Look at the red cap.
0: Look at the grey.
1: Look at the thing in the red cup just launching late.
0: Look at grey effects late, the grey. Yeah. Oh, it almost got there. 5-1 and photo for third.
1: Is that the second favourite or favourite that won?
0: Via Vegas.
1: Oh, is that Via Vegas? The one for Benny Looker.
0: $5.40, which was probably, I think third favourite. Third favourite in the end. 5-1 in a photo there, but with a run from Grey FX, that's a black booker potentially. Now, we'll head to a break after the first at Q2 Parklands.
1: Yeah, it's been a big go for the 7-year demo. Tokyo Sunset debutant.
0: Are you more confident about Sale or Q2 tonight?
1: Q2.
0: Q2?
1: Always.
0: All right.
1: Always.
0: There's a couple of first starters here, including the favourite Tokyo Sunset. In this type of race, do you follow
1: Smashed.
0: The money?
1: 370 to 225, been a big go for the Sunset. On with the two secateurs.
0: Secateur?
1: Secateur.
0: $3.10.
1: Cut the prune the roses.
0: Yeah.
1: Yeah. On with Secateur. I reckon it was a good run last time out.
0: Canara Cowboy says the Knights are down to 12 men. Sorry, Peacock, but unless the Panthers play Wharfie time, they win. So he's still pretty keen on the Panthers to win.
1: All right.
0: Thank you for all the text messages coming through. They're very keen on this $100 Tyre Power voucher. Mason Cox actually got a fine for invading the ground despite it being exactly where it was supposed to be.
1: Yeah.
0: That's from Tanya off the SMS.
1: I know. Meant to be playing.
0: Yeah.
1: Didn't even rock up.
0: Oh, well, I still think he's one of the great stories. I know he's not everyone's cup of tea, but I still think he's one of the great stories.
1: I think he's not everyone's cup of tea because he's got an attitude of a moron.
0: No.
1: He does.
0: He has an attitude.
1: Yeah.
0: I don't know if he's a moron.
1: Carries on like he's Chris Judd.
0: He's very out

0: spoken.
1: He wouldn't even tie up the start of his shoelace.
0: You reckon he lives off the 2018 prelim a bit too much?
1: Yeah, of course.
0: All right, here we go. So just a reminder, you're with the two secretaires. It's at 370 at the moment on the market.
1: That's the one.
0: All right. And then we'll head to a break. We'll get some of your best bets a little bit later on. The last at Caulfield is coming up in around 7 minutes' time. So I reckon we'll head there straight after the break.
1: All right, come on. Secretaire, I'm with it. I like it. Think it's drawn nice. Tell you what, though, the money is around for the 7 Tokyo Sunset. They've said, hello, I want to have a go here.
0: 225 at the moment on the market.
1: Yep, but for me, I am with Secretaire. I think race experience, there we go.
0: Matty from Geelong says, did you see any cup heats
1: of
0: Bendigo?
1: Good win by your boy. Good win by your boy. Impetuously is a good animal, though.
0: Yeah, it's shown its class over the period, little period. What's this behind us? Panthers.
1: Oh, what is that?
0: Oh, to the Knights. Interesting. We'll have a look at it in a sec. Let's go to Q2 for the first.
2: Runners moving in for the first. 520 metres the journey as the green light is on. And the lure rolls for race number one. They're ready, set. Racing, Tokyo Sunset began well from out wide. Will lead over second to her. Now driving across was Synergy up to second. Check there was Liam Rocks. Towards the tail of the field was Buffalo Theory. Raff and Mischief goes around them. Tokyo Sunset leads down the back by a length and a half over Synergy. 6 lengths away, Raff and Mischief followed by Buffalo Theory. Then came further back in the field was second to her. Coming towards the home turn. In front is Tokyo Sunset. It's clear over Synergy and Tokyo Sunset by falling Synergy. Second turn.
0: Favourite too good on debut, Tokyo Sunset. We'll take a break. The last at Caulfield coming up on Metacado Day right after this.
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0: 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Last at Caulfield coming up. 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
1: Sportsbet, the easiest place to bet on the races.
0: All right, the favourite on the market here in the last at Caulfield is the 13, Bukalik, which is at $2.30. The 9, Harry's Yacht at $3.60. The 12, Royal Insignia at $8.50. The 10, Run Harry Run at $10. The 2, Afanados at $14. The 4, Here to Shock at $13. That's the each way play for Miles Fitzner, $13 the win, $2.75 the place. The 6, Lib Sal Toro at $20. The 5, Regal Zeus at $27. And Miles doesn't mind Charterhouse, maybe as a potential little each way play, $126 the win, $16 a place at value, so maybe one to look out for. And that, of course, is all thanks to our pals at Sportsbet.
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0: All right, they're underway in the Testarossa Stakes, all thanks to Sportsbet, the last at Caulfield, and Regal Zeus leading them up. Run, Harry, Run is right behind it. Lib Sal Toro in third spot, one out, one back, and Afanados leaders back in fourth on the rail. And they're going at a reasonable tempo as well. So it'll be interesting to see if some of these value plays can get in amongst it late. Regal Zeus at $20 leading them up and injecting a bit of speed into it. Now starting to himself up a little bit with 800 metres to go. Run, Harry, Run, ambling up alongside. Afanados just cruising along right behind the leader on the rail in about third position. And to its outside, Lib Sal Toro. Now some of the back markers trying to make a bit of a run for it here as they come towards the final turn. Regal Zeus still in front. Lib Sal Toro now making a bit of a dash and also coming around the outside at this point in time. It looks as if it's Regal Zeus. Now coming around the outside is Harry's Yacht. And also in there is Lib Sal Toro. But I tell you what, Regal Zeus has given a bit of a kick. It's going to hold on and win. There you go, Regal Zeus. At big odds, around that $26 mark for Sportsbet, has got the job done, leading from pretty much go to woe. JB Mott aboard, wins the Testarossa Stakes. Regal Zeus with an upset there in the last match at Caulfield.
3: The Zeus
0: getting
3: the
0: up.
3: Big Zeus. Very good front-running ride.
0: Won by over a length pretty comfortably in the end. They just didn't come from the back at all.
3: Yeah.
0: So there you go.
3: It's a good animal.
0: Yeah, absolutely. So we'll get the placings as soon as they come through. But Regal Zeus pervading. The favourite didn't really come on in any way. Harry's Yacht wasn't a bad run from the outside. Photo for all the miners, including...
3: the cameraman's up and about.
0: Yeah, absolutely. I wonder if he had a little play on
3: it
0: as well.
3: Maybe he did. Maybe he did.
0: Well, that was a strong win from Regal Zeus. So wins the last at Caulfield. Photo to come for the miners. But
3: it actually pissed in, Damo.
0: Yeah, I know.
3: It wasn't that easy. It wasn't funny.
0: Just tugged the rail pretty much.
3: I liked Run Harry Run. He had every chance.
0: Yeah.
3: Every conceivable.
0: Certainly did, and there was a late run from Lib Sal Toro down the outside, just couldn't quite keep up.
3: Yeah.
0: The favourite was probably the widest runner, and it just was nowhere.
3: Yeah, is that Bakloosh?
0: Yeah, Bakloosh.
3: Yeah.
0: So, just didn't quite come on. So, Regal Zeus wins the last there at Caulfield. So, well done to those who followed it, but I'd imagine it wouldn't be too many. And still a photo for the miners. 0499 736 736. That wraps it up from Caulfield on Manukato Day. For those who missed it, the Manukato was won by Jimmy Starr at around that 5:50 mark, and the boys were very, very happy with that result.
3: Yeah.
0: Ahead of Extra Galactic and Charm Stone. So the numbers were 3, 13, 10 and 9 in that one. Still determining the photos here for the last at Caulfield, but Regal Zeus too strong. Having a look at the NRL, Panthers still holding on to that 14-10 lead. They're pressing as well with about 24 minutes to go.
3: So someone said before, I think the Canara Cowboy might have said that they're down to 12. Man, how long is that for? Is there only 10 minutes or something down there?
0: Well, I didn't see earlier, would someone get sin-binned?
3: They got for the tackle on Cleary.
0: Oh, okay, yes. That's right. I did hear about that element. So 10 minutes is sin-bin, I think. So typically speaking, 10 minutes. So it wouldn't be, it depends. It's probably bigger the longer the match goes on. But the Panthers still holding on, leading 14-10. But the Knights have possession now. They got it back. Caulfield keeps on dishing up the most average tracks this year. It's just not good enough, really, says Cal. So there you go. Okay. Thank you, Cal. Shane from Belmont says, don't count the Knights out. of this contest. Fair enough.
3: I sometimes think when you're underdogs, it's a like
0: it's an a psychological advantage.
3: Most certainly.
0: Unless you're Essendon. Which case, you're the underdogs every week and it still doesn't quite work.
3: The whole game sent off?
0: Oh, did he really?
3: Really?
0: Wow.
3: Okay. There you go.
0: Interesting.
3: I wasn't sure. No idea. I'm not a NRL man.
0: Well, it depends. There's temporary ones.
3: No, that's obviously by the sounds of it.
0: Okay. There you go. All right. 0499 736 736. It says, in the NRL, a Sydney player must go directly to the dressing room, remain there, not allowed to sit on the sideline in the stands or use a stationary bike on the sideline during their 10-minute suspension.
3: So they've all said gone for the game.
0: Oh, a yellow card is 10 minutes. Oh, I see. Yeah. I didn't know the severity of it. So, yeah,
3: gone.
0: There you go.
3: See
0: you
3: later.
0: 10 minutes is a sin bin, but oh, so this player got sent off. Okay, I didn't see the incident itself, but apparently it was ugly.
3: Yeah, it wasn't nice.
0: So it wasn't a sin bin. It was completely you're off for the rest of the game. Okay, so it was a formal send off. There you go.
3: Did you see, I'll put this, I'm going to put this text somewhere, highlight it. Canara Cowboys, further down, Damo. It's at 5:13 p.m. Good text from Canara.
0: eBay, can you answer this for me? Out of my top 10 best collects have been with the Lids Flyers / Sunday Greys, yet no tips on the SEN app, nothing ever on SEN track socials, and very little promo on the station. Why the hate?
4: I don't know.
0: We do get your video up,
3: I put your video up.
0: And Brycey as well. Yeah. Well, I think the digital team don't work at night time. That's the unfortunate issue. I suppose they could do it during the day, the next day or something, if you have a winner.
3: I just don't think Greyhound Racing's a priority compared to the Thoroughbreds, if I'm being brutally honest.
0: Is that the case, do you reckon, in most media organisations? Oh, you get some winners. There's no doubt about that. You get some value winners.
3: I don't give two hoots. I like a bit of a laugh with Gareth about it. Best Bet got up again the other day on Thursday. Oh, they're off here.
0: Oh,
3: they're
0: going
3: to be in front.
0: Oh, how about that?
3: Gee whiz.
0: Wow. Well, there you go. Well, we've had a big week in AFL, and all of a sudden the NRL could match it. We'll see what happens next week as well.
3: Let's see if it stands. Yeah.
0: Yeah, hopefully.
3: No, there was an incident here. I don't know what.
0: Is that Sandon Smith who scored the try? The halfback.
3: Yeah.
0: But they're having a look at a replay from something earlier on. You know, he ran off straight away, didn't he? Caught them napping.
3: He did.
0: Caught them absolutely napping. And it's gone in for the try. The Panthers defenders are saying, well, no, he should have steadied up. But he's just absolutely creamed the field.
3: He has. Strathalbyn demo.
0: All right, race number 7.
3: Right round the corner.
0: So I didn't see the incident, but apparently it was a dangerous tackle, twisted in the tackle,
3: that's
0: causing
3: correct.
0: The injury. So those are the ref's words. So they made the discretion there that it was a send-off as opposed to a sin bin. There you go. Race 7 at Strathalbyn. Last on the program there. Favourite is a 4-hour bow at $2.70. The 1, Darcy Lane at $3.40. The 3, Mahala at $5.50. It's a pretty tricky race because the figure form isn't all that great for a lot of these. Canara Cowboy is spot on. In relation to your selections, Mitch. Dylan's asking, why don't you think there is much social media traction regarding greyhounds in general as there is horses? Well, I think is it down to the amount of money that's in there and how much you can win? Because generally speaking, you look at the prices, Mitch, you know, they tend to be longer in the odds, don't they, most of the time?
3: I don't think it's anything to do with prices. My opinion.
0: Style of racing? Is it politics? Is it... The greyhound racing industry's always been the battler sport, hasn't it? Maybe it comes down to that.
3: Yeah, I don't know. I just think that like you can make any industry a priority if you want to.
0: If you put enough money into promotion.
3: Well, like you think of the amount of time that, and I know it's a popular subject, but you think the amount of time that thoroughbreds get each week, opposed to the dogs and the harness, the chalk and cheese.
0: But is that
3: 90? I'd say 98%. Thoroughbreds, 1% dogs, 1% harness.
0: Is that down to demand, though?
3: Well, it depends what you... It really depends. Like, greyhound racing has a target audience, and depending whether you're trying to convince, like, show people that you can actually be quite profitable out of greyhound racing opposed to the others. Same with the harness.
0: Yeah, like, well, I've struggled with
3: recent times. I'd argue every day of the week that the dogs are more profitable than the horses when it comes to having a bet.
0: Certainly reckon, the harness,
3: I reckon that, oh, even over the thoroughbreds, I reckon that, I reckon I would have converted a fair few thoroughbred people to greyhound racing.
0: We might take a break now because...
3: Anything at Strath? I'm just trying to see if
0: Is there anything
3: something here.
0: Our bow is your favourite. We'll take a break shortly just so we can get back in time for Q2 because one of your best comes up in race number two.
3: Yep. What race is this at Strath? Race 7. No, I think Mitchie Lewis was race 6. Yeah, it was race 6. No, nothing here.
0: All right, we'll take a break. Come back with one of your best bets at Q2. You may as well read it out now, one of your best bets at Q, so that people have enough time to get on.
3: No, I don't have a best in this one coming up.
0: Okay.
3: Not in this one coming up. I've got my best bets ready to go, though. They are ready to rock and roll for after this demo.
0: All right.
3: But if I'm playing in the next at the Q2 Parklands, I am with the greyhound drawn in box 6, Roman Rocks.
0: Which is at $5. We'll come back with your best and the first at sale after this.
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10: Welcome back to the Sunday Greys. Damien Watson, joined by Mitch Abayer, all thanks to Sportsbet. Now, Mitchy, your best bets anywhere around the country. What do you like for us, for the listeners?
11: Yeah, I've got a fair few tonight, Damo, which is going to be hopefully nice. We'll start at Sale, race 4, number 4, Lakeview Sky. I think the dog's drawn really nice, been in some good form. I think it's just got a few lengths on this field, and you look at even money. Not a huge prize, I'm not saying a pile-in. Race 4, number 4. Race 5, number 1, back to the well with this, Jumbuck Sashen. Thought it was a good win last time out at Warrigal. Comes back to Sale 5-10. I think that's beautiful, can step. I think it's a really weak race, and I think it is a dog that I think should be able to lead all the way. Race 6, number 3, Millie Lilly. I thought this dog's last one was really good. If you go back and have a look at the run, made some good ground on a dog that's got a pretty good motor, which was a Raise and Rewind. Got done by 4 lengths. Now, Raise and Rewind would be a very, very short favourite in this, and I think the race is that deep. Lakeview Pair's a decent animal. It was a big run last time out. May well be drawn poor, Lakeview Pair. I'm happy to take a risk on it. I'm with the 3 Millie Lilly. And then I had a value play come up in race 10, number 5, Scout Ace. Double figures. I think the last run was handy. The run before that was just as good. Keeps getting better start by start. I think it should get plenty of room early. The 4 wants a smash to the fence. I reckon it can settle forward. I think it'll run a big race. Race 10, number 5, Scout Ace, just before 9 o'clock. Q2 Parklands. We're about to go here. I'm with the 6 Roman Rocks, and I'll give my best bets for Q in just a second. So I'm not sure if we can get this here, Damo.
10: We can. All right. So Roman Rocks, which is at around about that $5 quote, Mitch.
11: Be nice if this thing can get up.
10: Even More Atlas promoted on social media, as that's where I reckon horses have got the most traction from.
11: Because he said before that, he said...
10: Ethan Christian's doing well, which I think helps the sport as well, yeah. Says Dylan.
11: Yeah, does a super job. Yeah, he said having
10: nice
11: grey areas and racing.

0: racing.com. Better coverage on the Sky Racing channels on race night, e.g. what they do for the big nights. Yeah, I'm in agreement there.
1: I suppose it comes down to budget, whether they can do it every week.
0: Most certainly, certainly.
1: Here we go, Q2.
0: Come on, the six.
2: Is in, and there's the green light. Favourite in the four, Mapunga Destiny. Racing Mapunga Destiny away quickly. Going with it was Royal Ghost down the outside head. Masterful in by Go Whiskey Go. Roman Rocks. Wider out Copper Carnage. Equal impact towards the strong, tail. Checked out of it. There was Headmaster running into the back. Rallying through. Go Whiskey Go. Leads Royal Ghost. Three away. Burnside Gary. Pushing up Roman Rocks. Wide was Mapunga Destiny. Checked there was equal impact around them. Copper Carnage. Go Whiskey Go. Leads before the corner. Fourth then came again. Royal Ghost running on Mapunga Destiny. In front. Go Whiskey Go and Go Whiskey Go. Beat either Royal Ghost close up Mapunga Destiny. Followed then by Burnside Gary, Copper Carnage. In front
1: there you
2: of
1: go.
0: It was a big run, the dog drawn in four.
1: Yeah.
0: Big run. 30 and five. Not flying, but not horrific.
1: Yeah. Jeez. Go Whiskey Go gets up first at sale coming up. Knights still lead the Panthers, by the way.
0: Huge go here. Massive go.
1: All right, who do you like at the first at sale?
0: Well, the four's blistering early. We covered this the other day. Actually, you and I were talking about this dog. Cheer. Race at Warrigal. Lid Ping got run down. It'll suit the track, but I think it'll make the race for the yellow. And $7 into $1.85. I think that's as good a guide as anything as to the yellow's got ability, Damo.
1: All right, let's get a sports bet market update for it.
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0: Race one at sale, number five, Deeds Not Words, 250 to 180. Sports bet three, Flamer. Four, Cheer, 380, out from 280. The two, Hurt 12 Step, 420. Three, Amiga Delta's $11. One, Rocky Rose, 23, as is the eight, Minter Gem. Six, Devil Storm, 15 out to $61. And the seven, Dr. Dolores, is $81. No need for the reserves. This thing's been smashed into $1.70 is the five, Deeds Not Words.
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0: Yeah, I'm with the five. I'm going to try and extract a little bit of juice out of this demo and have a same race of five to win, two to run top three.
1: All right, I like the sound of that. Can't remember a prelim where there's been such injuries, says Paul. Roosters fan here. This is such a battle. These blokes are absolutely bashing each other. This is so good for us.
0: There you go.
1: It is.
0: Yeah.
1: Paul, let us know. Would you prefer the Panthers to win or do you prefer the Knights to win? I'd probably, if I was in his boat, prefer the Knights to win only because the Panthers have been there and done that. Here's the first at sale.
5: A good program coming up tonight. It's Wellington Warriors Night fundraising for their annual Night at the Greyhounds. Welcome along, everyone. Hope you find a winner. Green light is on. Heavily backed in the yellow. Deeds Not Words, the first of the night. Set. Racing, Deeds Not Words began as well as you'd want. It's going to go straight to the lead. Last out, Devil Storm, Minted Gem, second last out. Deeds Not Words, two clear. Cheer to a clear second. At halfway, three or four lengths, Hurt 12, stepped to third off the track. Rocky Rose, Dr. Dolores checked out of it. Getting past those Devil Storm, Minted Gem, Amiga Delta turning, but it's all over. Deeds Not Words. Oh, and the money was right, as they say. It wins by about nine lengths to Cheer, Hurt 12, step, Rocky Rose across the track. Then Devil Storm, Minted Gem, Amiga Delta, and last in Doctor.

0: for Harley Wheeler, one of your mates.
1: Yeah. Good man. Very good family, the Wheelans.
0: 5, 4, and 2, the numbers. Mitch's same racer, Lob. So there you go. You found a double-figure odds winner in the last at Dubbo and the Gallops, and the first at Sale has a multi, which is Lob. So hopefully a good...
1: Yeah, it was around $2.80, thereabouts.
0: Hopefully a good fillip for the night. Speaking of the night itself, after this, we'll go through the remainder of your Q2 Parklands best bets. You're listening to the Sunday Greys. Let us know if you follow BitGin 0499736736.
1: Do you reckon Jack did? Do you reckon Jack from Mount Waverley followed in?
0: Oh, you mean Jack from Avondale Heights?
1: That's the one.
0: Jack's a nice guy. Jack's from Mount Waverley.
1: Sorry, I got him confused. He's the one that wants me to watch the halftime show.
0: We'll read this.
1: Jack from Avondale Heights. Good wins for Australia eBay. Look at the turnover champ.
0: You got champed by Jack from Avondale Heights. Well, there you go. Did you follow in, Jack? Let us know. 0499736736.
1: I know what the turnover's like. It's massive in the horses compared to the greyhounds.
0: Yeah.
1: Well, let's talk about winners, though.
0: Yeah.
1: Let's talk about the percentage of tips that win.
0: Mm.
1: Let's talk about return in people's pockets as far as the punters.
0: Mm.
1: Then we'll start getting the real truth.
0: Yeah. We'll take a break.
1: I highlight that, though.
0: Back with more after this.
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1: Yep, the best at Q2, as I just grabbed them up now for us, Damo. They start in race three. Race three, number six, Haris Tyrion. I think this race is not far away, actually, maybe 10 minutes or so. I think this dog was huge last time out. Actually tipped it to a mate, got up, was 13 into $5. Was overs earlier on today. It's around that 550 mark. This dog's got a big engine. It missed a kick last start, but usually a really reliable beginner. Not a lot of speed drawn in the boxes inside it, or the two next door, the four and the five. I think can get to the front, Haris Tyrion, or lob there. I think it's the fastest dog in the race. The red's drawn really well, the blue rocket ship, but I think Haris Tyrion is a great play. Race three, number six. Race four, number one, True Hornet. Look, loves an inside draw. Seemed to have lost its way a little bit, but I think it's back to near its best or thereabouts and probably needs to bring it in this sort of race, especially at the price. But I think this dog's got a big engine and I'm just banking on it being back towards near its best. And then race seven, number two, Aboge Trilogy, draws really nice. Been in some pretty handy form. I'd advise probably to take it win and top two because I think it could be one of those dogs that has a little think sometimes and you probably need it to have a pilot. You probably need it to have a dog out in front that it can chase. So,
0: okay.
1: Race seven, number two. So they're my plays there. There's a plethora of them.
0: There you go. So race three, number six. Race four, number one. Race seven, number two. Anything I missed in regards to Q2?
1: Q2, no, it was race three, number six, race four, number one, and race seven, number two.
0: All right, that's now up on the SEN Track Twitter page.
1: Great game in the NRL.
0: I know.
1: Panthers Knights, 2 points in it, 2 minutes, 30-odd to go.
0: Caleb Ponga, their star, the Newcastle Knights, he managed to execute a lovely tackle, and as a result, the turnover was caused, but the Panthers have got possession back. 2.5 minutes to go. They need a try to win the game and get a spot in the grand final, Mitch. So there you go. Just like the AFL, the second of the preliminary finals, pulling out a classic with all sorts of drama, which is good to see. We'll take a break. We'll have the result of the NRL prelim for you, plus more racing to come after this on the Sunday Greys. Our RSN and SEN Turf listeners will join us as well.
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18: Race number two at Richmond is not too far away. Favourite on the market is the 8 Something Dark, going for 3 victories in a row at $1.85. Let's head there now.
19: So collars and leads are coming off and runners about to be loaded in for race two. Same race, Moldy, a fifth grade over the 320. So first line comes up. Second line about to join them. 8 will run the favourite. Light goes green, but he's on the way to the same.

0: Race Moldy, race two, they're set. Racing, Something Dark began sweetly out wide, trying to punch under it was Articulate, but Something Dark got across clearly, hard to roll from there. Then came White and Better, into Thin Would Have Been Carly, coming around the outside, Pandora Lass, well back behind him, Articulate, Impress Rousey, but it's all Something Dark, wins easily. Second will go to White and Better, third Would Have Been Articulate, then came in Pandora Lass, back on the inside was Kelly, Tap Out Boston was always well back, Chrissy's Wish just ahead of it, and they've ran 18-2 or thereabouts.
1: Favourite Something Dark gets up there in the second at Richmond. We'll be back with the fifth from Kellerberrin after this.
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1: Race number 5 coming up at Kellerberrin, the Triple M Meriden Cup over the 2,130 metres. Favourite is a 6, Yawoma at $2. The 7, Leave a Message at $5.50. 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The 4, Get Your Bets On at $7. The 2, Bronzed currently at $8. The 3, Captain Courageous at $11. And the 5, Beach Captain at $19. We'll head straight to the 3rd at Mildura after this race as well. Let's head to Kellerberrin for the penultimate race on the program. Yeah. Nothing coming through at Kellerberrin just yet, so we'll go through the market for race 3 at Mildura, the McDonald's Eye Ripple of Mildura Pace over the 1790 metres. Favourite on the market is the 2 Edgar Bromac. It's currently at $1.30. The 5 Miss Cullen at $7.50. The 10 Lava with Fire at $8.50. The 9 Fifi Fofum at $10. The 8 Laracha at $13. The 1 Cheddar Cheese at $34. The 3 Brie is Better at $41. The 4 Alyssa's Delight at $51. Now into $41. And the 7 You Give Me Chills at $51. The 6 Whitehaven Boy is a scratching. I think they're just holding off the conclusion of the Group 1 at Selangor, which is currently underway, before they commence in the 5th at Kellerberrin. So they're not far away regardless. We'll head to Kellerberrin now for race 5. We'll head to Kellerberrin very, very shortly. Third at Mildura, of course, coming up, as I mentioned. It'll be the 3rd of 8 on the program today at Mildura. And it's a maiden with Edgar Bromac going around as a $1.22 favourite. Let's go back to Kellerberrin.
18: Captain Courageous. Stawny's on the inside, Bronzed in 2. Leave a Message on the second line. So they're scoring up Kellerberrin. Kellerberrin moving up. This is race number 5. It's the Triple M Meriden Cup. He's a vibe last year in 159. Winning driver Emily Savalko teaming up with Leave a Message today. Favourite on the outside comes forward, Yawoma. No ball into the back of the track. Ready to go. Get Your Bets On goes back, bouncing out Strawny Bronze. They left as one. And Strawny on the inside. Bronze gets the nose in front. Now the head. He's going to work on a round. Strawny can't hold him out, so Bronze goes to the lead at the first bend. Bronze a little over a length to Strawny second. Working up now, Yawoma on the outside from Beach Captain in the middle. Leave a Message on the inside. Three quarters, Captain Courageous, and Get Your Bets On as back at the start of the field. Yawoma moves up now to join Bronze coming into the straight. And it's Bronze leading about less than a half as Yawoma works up on the outside. And wobbling around a bit there, and a bit of a chain reaction behind, and going for a gallop about Leave a Message and Get Your Bets On. Get Your Bets On settled, still breaking Leave a Message, and he's out the back as they sweep out of the straight down. Yawoma's going to get across and go to the front ahead of Bronze. So 1 3/4 to run, and it's the favourite now leading. Yawoma, Bronze to length away, 3/4. No cover now for Beach Captain. Strawny 3 back the inside. Landing 1-1 is Captain Courageous. Get your bets on is tacking on. Pacing now is Leave a Message, but he's about 100 from them or maybe under that. 38-9 the lead time, and going to the far turn, and it's Uwoma, the new leader. Uwoma is about a half in front as Beach Captain slid up on the outside to sit at his flanks, and Bronzed is now third in a pocket. Captain Courageous 1-1, a half length Strawny the inside, a half get your bets on caught them, and is now 1-2, and about six away is Leave a Message at the tail of the field. Into the straight they race now, they got one to go,

0: 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Our next colour is Chaos, back with Craving It and Dr. Aurora in 2480.
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7: Welcome back to the Sunday Greys. Damian Watson and Mitch Abaya with you. 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Got a stage as your favourite.
8: I think I was wider in this leg of the quaddy demo, but I thought it was pretty open. I'm with a 7 being Matchbox Cyclone on each way basis.
7: Actually, I reckon we'll hang on till Sale because okay. We've got a little bit of time. I'll play a bit of Matchbox 20 if it wins as well. Phil from Sunshine has texted in.
8: Yes.
7: Says, Mitch, you are a great tipster, but think you are heading to level 5 on Monday with your quote. I think he's misquoted you because he's saying that you said a player slept with a light on. You said a player is scared of their own shadow in reference to Murphy Reid.
8: Yeah.
7: Don't let it be known on Boss's Pickers show on Saturday. Have a bit of empathy, says Phil.
8: Yeah, I definitely didn't say sleeps with a light on.
7: Yes.
8: Put it that way.
7: We went back and checked the audio, Phil. It was scared of his own shadow.
8: Yeah, I knew what I said.
7: Yeah.
8: I said after what I saw last week, I thought he was scared of his own shadow when he shirked it in a couple of contests against the Swans.
7: What did you make of his performance yesterday?
8: He was really good in the first half yesterday. Mm. Really good. His second half went missing.
7: Yeah.
8: Looked like he was just going to take control of the game early on. He had plenty of run. He was very balanced. He cost him a goal.
7: Mm.
8: I think running into the 50, he took a bounce.
7: Mm.
8: And instead of handballing it off to Dudley, or he might have handballed it too late.
7: Yeah.
8: I believe there was a definite, they should have kicked the goal out of it. He streamed through the 50, got to 35 or 40 and butchered it, might have gone out of bounds. But I thought he was very good in the first 1.5 quarters especially.
7: Yeah.
8: He's a good player. There's no doubt about it. He's got plenty of talent.
7: But, natural talent, yeah.
8: Plenty of players have the... have that in them at times where they just have a think opposed to not thinking.
7: Yeah.
8: And sometimes on the big stage in grand finals and that, you cannot think.
9: No.
8: I'm no AFL expert. I'm telling you right now. I've watched a lot of footy. I've watched plenty of footy. I'm never saying I'm better than Murphy Reid or anything like that. And he's got me covered panels, absolute length of the Shah Tin straight as we're looking at this race here. But you look at Lachie Neale yesterday, run back with the flight, did not even think about it late in the game.
9: Mm.
8: Like, those are the things that, you know.
9: The extra dimension.
8: Josh Rochelle, plenty of ability once he gets a ball in hand. But he's had a few issues as well, you know, shirking.
9: Well, he admitted himself.
8: Yeah, of course. I just thought, you know, I think Hutchie said $34 Murphy Reid. He liked him. I just thought it was there was other players that were probably better than it. So
9: Phil said, Damo, very similar. Yes, Mitch did say shadow. Same, same.
8: No, it's not the same.
9: Says Phil off the SMS. Kicked a goal, yeah, good goal at the stoppage.
8: He did
9: after
8: kick a good goal after the stoppage. That's correct. Yep. Yeah.
9: That's off the SMS.
8: Going back to that goal, like he butchered the one and then he kicked the next stoppage, he kicked the goal. But if you watch it from the angle that the game was played at, it looked like he just picked it up off the contest, roved it. But I think it actually literally deflected off his own teammate's boot up to him or something like that. It was incredible, the bounce that he got. I'm not saying that the finish was brilliant.
9: Yeah.
8: But, it was a great goal. He made amends after that. And, there's a big difference between saying someone sleeps with the light on and scared of their own shadow. Big difference.
9: What'd you make of Bolton winning the Norm Smith medal?
8: Yeah, I don't know about that. He was influential, but
9: missed a couple of chances too late, didn't he? Bolton on the run?
8: He did, yeah.
9: At the city end?
8: Usually he kicks them.
9: Yeah, I know.
8: He usually kicks them. I think that he was influential. He was always going to have to be influential for them to win.
9: Who would you have put on top?
8: Sarong for him.
9: Sarong?
8: Sarong for Freo. Freo won. I thought Sarong was brilliant around the contest. I'd love to know, I'm going to look here, how many clearances do you reckon he had? He was prolific around the ball.
9: Number of clearances for Sarong was 13. Easily the leader.
8: Like, that is just absurd.
9: Mm.
8: Like,
9: Will Ashcroft had 9 by
8: Sarong's
9: comparison.
8: Sarong's had 24 touches.
9: 13 clearances.
8: Yeah, massive. Like, that 17 contested touches. He was brilliant.
9: I wouldn't have minded Will Ashcroft. 31 touches, big last quarter, 9 clearances. I know a lot of his work was done in the last quarter, but, geez, he was fantastic.
8: Yeah.
9: Race 7 at Sale coming up. Mitch, who do you like? Just remind us. Matchbox Cyclone?
8: Yeah, I'm with the Cyclone, yeah.
9: All right.
8: What does it say here? Get away on Taggart Show.
9: You can get away with it on Taggart Show, but not with the boss, Hutchie.
8: Yeah, I don't think it was as bad as you're making it out to be, Phil. Who do you follow, Phil?
9: Yeah, in the footy. Let us know, Phil. What we'll do...
8: Tracy's miss was so bad from Cal. Yeah, it was costly, very costly.
9: We'll do a sports bet market update here, and we'll go through the sweep entrance as well as you read each dog out.
8: Yeah,
9: so
8: of course.
9: Here we go, race 7 at Sale.
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9: Good luck, Mitch, with Matchbox Cyclone here. Race 7 at Sale, the Whittaker Farms over the 435 metres. Here's Kyle Galley.
12: Last one comes up. And the green light's on. Set to go. Race number 7, racing, and away smartly from the centre was Charlie's Rose. Plenty of pace tonight, although got a stage, got up on its inside, first turn and took over. Matchbox Cyclone goes to second, settling third now was Charlie's Rose with Dr. Levy getting by it. A couple away to Nova Rose, they've strung out here. Further back in the race then as they come up to the home turn was Breaking a Sweat with Homebush Autumn once more in the straight across the track. Matchbox Cyclone grabs the front and goes on to score from either Dr. Levy or got a stage the inside. They've raced away on the others about 5 or 6 lengths. Charlie's Rose has held on for fourth from Nova Rose. Further back in the race then Breaking a Sweat with Once More and Homebush Autumn, and the time is good at 24:31.
9: Oh, another one. $6.80. What I want to want is
13: it's like to be your rainmaker.
7: Matchbox
8: 29. Good time.
7: It was looming ominously, wasn't it?
13: Yeah.
7: Jack from Avondale Heights is had a crack at you again on the SMS.
8: Yeah, he has. He didn't want to send a text in before about the winner. Fourth best bet wins, $3.50 fixed. Didn't want to send about the fifth one, though.
7: Yeah, well done. $6.80.
8: How's this? There is no difference at all, champs. You're absolutely kidding yourself. You're embarrassing yourself. Damo, play the reverse truck noise. Beep, beep. I think Damo's got better things to do, Jack. I reckon you're the embarrassment, sadly, mate. But anyway.
7: Well done with Matchbox Cyclone. Let us know if you follow Mitch in again. 0499736736.
8: He's a Tiger man, Phil.
7: Oh, there you go.
8: Said Mitch agree, big fan of yours. I'm a Tiger man. Geez, he's had some success, Phil.
7: Yes.
8: A lot more than I've had as an Essendon supporter.
7: Over this century.
8: Oh, bloody hell.
7: 7, 8, 5, and 4, the numbers, race 7 at Sales. Did you like anything at Q2 Parklands, race 8, just to add a bit of sauce on the sausage?
8: Yeah, well, this race is pretty grim, Damo. Yeah, look at some of these.
7: The figure form's ordinary.
8: Yeah, it's not much chop, but I think the 2 can lead, Burnt Maru, and if Burnt Maru can lead, then I just hope they can hold on. That's it.
7: 4:40 at the moment, Burnt Maru. Will follow you in with the 2. Must be hard being 4'2". What about the 6th best bet which lost, champ? Oh, come on, Jack. You're just trying to wind him up, I can tell.
8: Have a look at all these comments. They're all negative.
7: And all referring to your height. I mean, what about the cheap shots?
8: I know. If you go back through the history, I'll read you some of these, right?
7: Tanya followed you in, by the way.
8: I shouldn't be giving him an airtime because he'd be a basement dweller. But anyway, the irony from the small man calls Cherry a sook and then says there's a lot of airheads. Calls me a small man. I don't really think I'm that small, to be honest.
7: No, you're not. Someone had the Quinella off the SMS, and Richard from Como, we bow for the greatness. Listing him from WA. Here's Q2 Parklands. We're with the 2 Burnt Maru for you, Mitch.
14: Off in the pathways. Pathways paid in glory began well together with Sleek Karma. Burnt Maru's going to settle third, followed then by Asawa Baby Paul Annette. And Extreme Malt was checked out the back. Racing clear, paid in glory down the back. 5 in front over Sleek Karma to the outside. Burnt Maru, then Gold Star Bex, followed by Paul Annette. Lovely, bubbly Extreme Malt and Asawa Baby. But it is all paid in glory. It is well clear around the bend. 10-12 in front of a Gold Star Bex. Then Burt Maru and Paid in Glory bolts in. Second Gold Star Bex, Burt Maru, followed by Paul Annette. Then Sleek Karma, lovely, bubbly Asawa Baby and Extreme Malt. And the time on the board, too, around 29-6 for the pathways. You may as well say Paid in Glory pitchforked into that particular pathways event. It has romped in by
7: 29.60.
8: That's like free for all time on a Thursday night, let alone running on a Sunday night in a pathways race. Like pathways, usually the dogs are on the way to the couch.
7: Yeah, 4, 1, and 2.
8: Smash them.
7: 4, 1, and 2. The numbers there. Q2. Mark from Scoresby followed you in before. Boom, another trifecta there at Sale.
8: Loves him. He's been dominating the tries.
7: Absolutely. The numbers are through. The 7 Matchbox Cyclo getting up. Let us know if you follow Mitch in. 0499736736. And congratulations to Ash from Kyneton. Wins the $100 tyre power voucher.
8: That's it. Now, I want to say one thing, right?
7: Yep.
8: So, where is it here? Good old Jack sent this message in, right? And said, what about the 6 best bet which lost, champ? But he was pretty quick to send in when they got beat at the start. So the first 3 best went under. Happy to send him in. 0 down 3 units, right? All of a sudden got a winner. Nothing. Real slow to send one in. Then the 6-1 gets beat, right? The 6-1 goes under. But he now realizes that I am in front of parity. I can't, well, with my best, you'd be up for the night.
7: Yeah.
8: So, but nothing. No texts. Like, it's amazing.
7: Selective.
8: It is.
7: Selective hearing.
8: It's amazing the mentality of these people, Damo. Like that's what you see the best listeners and the best people. And I'll be brutally honest with you. The people that are just genuine, nice people are the ones that send in positive. You're not paying for it. And I'm just as disappointed when they lose as the people listening in.
7: Mm.
8: But, like, you get people like Tanya and Rock and all that, like, they're just, and there's plenty of others as well, like, lovely people.
7: Mark from Scoresby.
8: Yeah, absolute ripper.
7: But, Stu from Eltham.
9: Good stuff.
8: So anyway,
9: we'll head to a break. Six to Bill Jura coming up after this.
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9: Six of Mildura, the Barry Bottams Memorial Guineas over the 2,190 metres. Favourite is the seven, Love to Be Up to Be at $1.15. The six, the Golden

0: Big crowd too.
1: Yeah.
2: Which is good to see. They always get behind the Wallabies, don't they, even when they're not going so well. But the Super Rugby competition is struggling, it's fair to say.
0: Yeah.
1: There we go, Q2 Park.
2: That match is in Perth, by the way.
1: Where would the seven? Taking on the two? If we can get this thing beat.
3: This is our penultimate event of the night. Green light is on. Favourite two, Tuckaroo Road. They're ready. Racing Tuckaroo Road, second away. Fill My Pockets won the start. Joined and headed by Tuckaroo Road. Here comes Strut down the outside. Strut got across to lead. Tuckaroo Road went wide. Checked again back to last. Strut leads down the back by two. Gypsy Girl Pearl. Third was Aston Surpass, followed by Ritzeringer. Fast Felix, Fill My Pockets. Tuckaroo Road off the back. Strut race clear. Six in front over Ritzeringer to second. Then Gypsy Girl Pearl. Strut in front, making ground. Ritzeringer. Hanging on, Strut. Strut gets home first up, beats Ritzeringer. Third, Gypsy Girl Pearl, followed by Aston Surpass. Tuckaroo Road threw it away by running wide first turn, checked a couple of times, followed by Fast Felix and Fill My Pockets in around 29-8.
2: Well done, Mitch. You find another winner and again take on the favourite.

0: With a capital B-A-N-G.
1: 7-8-1 the numbers, nice. And it won at 480 the winner, $1.90 the place.
0: Yeah, we'll take that every day of the week, mate. Favourite was a risk off box two, Tuckeroo Road. I just don't think he's going that well at the moment.
1: Mm.
0: Looked a bit sore a couple of starts ago and bang, get the chockies there. Richmond, like the 4-1 unit, the win. We'll have it on a 3 units the place basis. So, yeah.
1: Richard from Perth followed you in, as did Jack from Toowoomba. There you go. Craig from Toowoomba, I should
0: say. There you go.
1: Good on you, Craig. So there you go. People from all over the country.
0: A few good texts they are.
1: Yeah, keep them coming in. 0499-736-736. Let us know if you follow Mitch in. All right, we'll follow you in here at Richmond. Race number 8. Yeah. You're with the 4.
0: Yep. Something's tiny the win. A little bit heavier the place.
1: Which is 270 the place at the moment, frankly, the 4.
0: Favourite's so short. Who's backing something at that price anyway?
1: You wouldn't bother, would you?
0: Seriously, I reckon the shortest thing I've ever backed maybe like $1.30.
1: If
0: like
1: that.
0: In a multi.
1: Yeah.
0: Like it's $1.06.
2: Ready. Racing. Spencer Benner about second or third away. Winning the break would have been, frankly, Ninja Storm trying to punch up on the inside. Spencer Benner was 3 wide and got hit and still up there, though. Then came Fantastic Storm in a nice spot. Further back then would have been, frankly, and Ron Rippey. Down the back, leader Fantastic Storm rolled through and took over. Shows the way. Ninja Storm's up there as well into third, but Spencer Benner still about 2 off the lead. Fantastic Storm pulling out plenty, and Fantastic Storm caused the boil over. What? Beat Spencer Benner. Third will go to Ninja Storm. Behind their moves all the way back there. Maybe Ant Bite for fourth. It was there with the other two. Fawn Rippey.
0: You're kidding me.
1: 5-8-1 the numbers. Well, you're right about the favourite. It was disappointing. Sean says, tell them where to stick it, Mitch. I just got the first 4 at Q2 off the back of your tip. So there you go.
0: Well done, mate. Well done.
1: That's Sean from...
0: I love when people pull out the exotics and just take the play, turn it into a bit more. Brilliant.
1: Sean from Lucas. There you go. All right, we'll take a break. Back with more. Let us know if you follow Mitch in. 0499-736-736.
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0: I gotta play this chorus.
1: Mitch Abayer tipping the house down on the Sunday Greys. Mitch, we go to Gawler for race number 9. You're with the 4?
2: Mostly, yep. I like it mostly.
1: At $3.60, it gets a bit of room with the inside draw vacant.
2: It does. It does indeed. And should be able to cross the inside brigade and settle forward. So I think it's a big play.
1: Richard from Perth says, you were right, the shorty would be beat. How do you do this, Mitch? It's got me buggered. Not complaining, just amazed.
2: An understanding of dogs. It's a
1: patterns and traits.
2: Yeah, it's a lot of watching of races.
1: But you retain it very well.
2: Well, that's the hardest part. That's the big thing. If you can retain your information and the tactics of the traits and the running patterns of all these different animals, it makes life a lot easier.
1: Yeah, it means you don't have to store it elsewhere outside
2: exactly
1: of the brain.
2: Exactly right. I still would love to have something one day when I find time to sit down and actually do it.
1: A spreadsheet or something.
2: Yeah, just with a bit of everything, database of all dogs, and that way I can, just go to another level. But
1: need time to do it.
2: That's the biggest thing.
1: All right, Gawler Race 9, you're with the 4 here mostly.
2: I am, yeah. I think it's a great price. Bit of support here, late.
1: Yes. It's $3.40 now at the moment. The favourite is the 7 Motor City Rossi at $2.10. 17 apiece, by the way, between the Wallabies and South Africa, 36 minutes in. Will from Goodwood says, evening, fellas. Heard the messages telling Mitchy to tell him to stick it. Well, that could only mean another impatient, uneducated problem gambler blaming Mitch.
2: No, he just doesn't like me, the person. Read back through the history.
1: He is mostly in front.
3: Motor City Rossi well back, about 10 off the top with Akila Marshall down the back. Mostly
2: one
3: has a commanding lead. Scoots away by 4 over Webleck, Shira Lee, Kenya Concord, Scott Scotch around the outside making some sort of headway. Akila Marshall and Motor City Rossi remain at the tail. But Mostly is away by 5, has gone amiss on the turn, taking over Kenya Concord from Akila Marshall. Akila Marshall beats home. Kenya Concord, Webleck, Shira Lee, 4th in behind those, Scott Scotch with Motor City Rossi, and out the back was Mostly. He went amiss on the turn, time 38.
1: Didn't sound in a good way either, Mostly. 38.27 the time, 5.18, it was home and hosed, Mitch.
2: That was home, 5 or 6 in front. I said that, I even said it's home, there's no dangers, and sure enough, put the moz on it and it breaks down. But you can't control that sort of stuff. That's just racing. It's like humans, like Alex Pierce yesterday in the footy.
1: Yeah.
2: Running for the ball. Doesn't Achilles.
1: Innocuously.
2: It's injuries. It's part of any sport.
1: Exactly right. We'll take a break. Back with more after this. You can text in 0499 736 736.
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20: Just about to wrap things up. Mitch, did you like anything in race 10 at Sale?
21: Yeah, I had a best go around there, which was the yellow. And I think we can have a same racer with the 7, Dr. Axel, 5 and 7, are drawn really nicely.
20: Mark from Scoresby says Formula 2 and 3 parlay to finish off the night at Sale. 2, 2 and 3 numbers. Thanks for an entertaining night at work, guys. Did we win the first one day? No, we didn't. South Africa won that by 67 runs. Thank you for your company,
21: yeah,
20: Mark.
21: Thanks, Mark.
20: Appreciate your kind words as well.
21: Where's Jack Damo?
20: He's disappeared.
21: Oh.
20: He's gone. I haven't seen a text for the last hour.
21: Yeah. Jeez.
20: Funny that when you go well, I know. Things change.
21: Yeah, that's exactly right.
20: Boys, I don't understand the tote really. What betting websites have top tote because Tab does not. That can be a little bit annoying trying
21: to
20: find
21: can.
20: It. Yeah, I'll go with sports betting.
21: Exactly right. Number one app for having a crack. Best app in the business.
20: All right, Mitch. Enjoy tomorrow night. You had a good night tonight. Yep. So hopefully you can follow it up on the Monday as well.
21: Fingers crossed, mate. Fingers crossed. We'll be myself and Cleaver look to tip plenty of winners. Well done to you, mate. Been a big weekend for you work-wise.
20: Yes, I've enjoyed it too. We had a great grand final yesterday. Hopefully the NRL one is just as good next week. Take care. Good night.
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0: We fired up here. 29-8 was the first quarter, and a leader is Perfect Gamble. Celestial Nebulae wanting to go quicker starts to stride up in the second spot outside of this leader. My Ultimate Henry gets a good trip in a box seat. One out, one back. Captain Paprika. Three back the inside. Come on, Billy from French Beach and Stars of Terry. They leave the straight. 29-8 first quarter. Second quarter 30.7. So 60.5 the half. They're running along here, and Perfect Gamble leads the way by 4 metres. My Ultimate Henry gets the Butte Trip leaders back. Celestial Nebulae, the favourites, had to do its fair share of work, followed up by Captain Paprika. Come on, Billy. Then Stars of Terry and losing ground, French Beach. Heading down the back straight. Perfect Gamble stacks them up. Wayne Hill knows he's got a danger lead right on his back in My Ultimate Henry. Favourites being eagled out here. Celestial Nebulae, it's going to have to respond. Three wide, Captain Paprika. No run for Come On Billy. Heading up towards the turn. 29-5, and the leader is Perfect Gamble. My Ultimate Henry about to get out into the clear. Celestial Nebulae struggling. Down the outside, Captain Paprika. My Ultimate Henry getting out. Captain Paprika down the outside. It's My Ultimate Henry going up to hit the lead, and My Ultimate Henry comes down and scores from Perfect Gamble, Captain Paprika, and climbing over their backs. Come on, Billy. Celestial Nebulae had to do too much work, and back last towards the tail, Stars of Terry and French Beach. 29-5, 30.8. Mile rate 159.5. Number 3, My Ultimate Henry. Jack Law, 850 and 320. Second, 4, Perfect Gamble, 150. Third dividend for 5, Captain Paprika. And Come On Billy was closing right on their backs over the line. 3, 4, 5. 3, 4, and 5 are the numbers. Three, four, five, and two are the numbers.
1: 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Four, Perfect Gamble at $1.50. And Captain Paprika, number 5, no third dividend. The 10th event from tomorrow. Runners are down at the start here with Abe Keeping. Number 2 is the favourite way. 3 even goes to $2.90. 4 starts, 2 wins, 1 minor fear, Brutal Edge. Number 7, $3.60 to $4.20. Kill's gone 2, 6, 7, and 4. Let's join him.
2: So the outside quartet, they're the only ones here with track and distance experience. Jacobite Knife, 2 from 20-odd. 2 placings, Cash D'Oro from 4 starts, 1 from 6 Brutal Edge, bit of money for it, and none from 3 Marwonga Man. Abe Keeping, lightly raced, along with Aussie Rush, Chevy Beast, or The Beast, and Trunky Villain. 1, 2, 3, 4, first go track and distance. So just a little drift late for Abe Keeping. He's got a bit of upsize, $3.10. Some continued support here for Brutal Edge, number 7. Just about tucked away for the Hutchie Honoured Pierce, another good sponsor. Fifth graders were over the 3:30. Ready to jump. All set. They're away. Aussie Reach left or right. Good pace out wide. Brutal Edge, and it's going to run to the lead from Cash D'Oro. Quickly to second. Then comes Aussie Rush. There followed Chevy the Beast, Jacobite Knife. G-Well out of a Trunky Villain, and Abe Keeping. In front is Brutal Edge. Cash D'Oro, the outside working it. And oh, it's close. Cash D'Oro or Brutal Edge. I'm not sure. Third home was Aussie Rush. Then came Trunky Villain. They're followed then by Chevy the Beast, Jacobite Knife, and Abe Keeping. Oh, Rip Tickler. Rip Tickler. Did Brutal Edge hang on, or did Cash D'Oro last bound get the spoils? Terrific go. I was all but ready to hail Cash D'Oro the winner. But a Brutal Edge is right there, and it's as close to a dead heat as you'll ever see. Brutal Edge, Cash D'Oro moved up. Oh, that's close to a dead heat for mine. One will be third, Aussie Rush, and Trunky Villain fourth. Very close, 18-8. Don't usually like to sit on the fence, but I think this is as close as a split the half loaf of bread here. 18.8, Sir the Judge, Stuart.

0: heading off to Turpentine for the running of the second. It's over 1,000. It's fine and good there. Muzzieni's Mount, number 22 Tigers, 230, is the favourite way of going. Yet to break its maiden status, obviously, being in a maiden plate. Having its 10th run here today. You've got Chestnut Versus to be ridden by Keegan Milo. It's $3 and steady at that. A first starter that's had some support there, in from $4.20, so take note. The 11's $5 and pretty steady at that, only having its fourth run. Has picked up two minors. Came close on its last run, going down by less than a length. It was about $2.80 on that occasion. Slightly stronger class here today. Autograph number 3, $8 to $9. Habib's got the ride on the Weber trained horse. It's been knocking on the door of taking a victory, but the margins have just been too much. Seven starts, four minors to its credit, and Thanksgiving. It's drawn the two, $9 to $9.50, having its third run. Fresh up after 90 days away from the track. They're starting to load away. Let's take you off to Turpentine.
1: Loading up. Two Tigers and Butterfly Blues stepping in. Debatable Thanksgiving Day. Thanksgiving Day going in. Golden Slipstream.

0: Die habe about to mount up. Backing away. Not the easiest customer, Gennady. Going in. Ryder DeHaber to mount up in the stalls. Not completely settled in the stalls though. Autograph and Count of Capri will be the last one. Autograph coming in. Count of Capri, Chad Little down here for two rides. This is Nicky's Law. Count of Capri just also just being taking some extra care down behind the start. Sideways on. Now goes to the gate, backs away. Up to the gate, backs away, still not keen. Now goes in. Ready to go, set, and away they go. Gennady jumped a little awkwardly, and also Butterfly Blue from the wider gate slotting in at the tail of the field. Debatable out wider, going off in search of the lead with Astrophile quick on its feet. Thanksgiving Day on the fence third. Two lengths break to Golden Slipstream in fourth on the fence. Two Tigers and the Red is outside of that. Then Autograph, Orange and White Stripes, Chestnut Verse on the fence. Gennady, White Cap on the inside. The grey is Count of Capri down the middle. On the outside, Young General and Butterfly Blue as they're in the straight now. 400 to go. Astrophiles gone. Firms clear by two. Thanksgiving Day on the chase. Then came on the inside. Chestnut Versus running on. Then further back is Two Tigers, but it's Astrophile the leader. Thanksgiving Day is wearing into the lead with Two Tigers on the outside. Then came Chestnut Verse. Thanksgiving Day hit the front. Two Tigers on the outside coming quickly. It's Thanksgiving Day and Two Tigers won it. Thanksgiving Day second, then came Chestnut First, Astrophile, Autograph, Young General, Count of Capri, Gennady was further back, Golden Slipstream, Butterfly Blue, and Debatable was wide all the way.
1: You know, it took every bit of experience Muzzy had to get Two Tigers home. 250 and 110G had to work at Thanksgiving Day. Number 9, 3 even in Chestnut Verse. Number 7 at $1.30, 130 for Ed. Heading off to Gawler for the last here. Lachlan's gone 1, 8, 6 and 2. Amron Tiger, 133 to 125. Favourite way of going. Looking to make it two wins from three starts. You got Terrific Baz, $5.50 from $5. Deep Purple. Number 6, 752.11. And our Ivy Rose, number 2, is at $12. Only other runner here. Runners are heading off to the boxes for the running of race number 12. That's over the 400. As we take it to Lachlan, we thank him very, very much for his help there tonight.

0: Okay, they're on their way to the start here for race number 12. You still have about 40 seconds, a bit longer than that, to get your investments on here for the last. Only a field of four to go around here for the final event. And Amrong Tiger, number one, is our $1.28 favourite for trainer Kim Johnston. Ahead of number eight, Terrific Baz at $5.50, $10. Number six, Deep Purple, and Al Ivy Rose, number two, $11. Race 12 concludes the card. Runners are beside the start and about to move over. Back racing at Angle Park tomorrow night, and back at Angle Park on Tuesday during the day as well. Murray Bridge up the straight Wednesday, and Mount Gambier Thursday during the day. And then the heats of the Adelaide Cup on Thursday night at Angle Park. Should be a great night of racing there. About to move up here for the final event. Non-penalty. Masters over 400 metres. $1.35, number one. Amrong Tiger. Runners are moving in. This is the final event from Gawler, the Masters, to conclude the program. Light on, set for a start, race number 12. And they're on their journey. Amrong Tiger won the start, but moving over, Deep Purple will take over. Gets away by two over Terrific Baz, Amrong Tiger, and Al Ivy Rose last of a four. Deep Purple with a nice break. Gets away by two or three. Amrong Tiger trying to regain that margin and a length away then. Terrific Baz, it's Deep Purple. Amrong Tiger kicking back. Amrong Tiger, the last fave home. Second was close. We had Deep Purple on the outside, who may just hold on, but is in a photo with Al Ivy Rose, and Terrific Baz last of a four, time 22.96. Amrong Tiger, number one, the winner for Kim Johnston, beats home number six, Deep Purple, Brenton Prowse. Third, number two, Al Ivy Rose, Rosa Panginjotu. And
1: one Amrong Tiger, $1.10, no, 6 and 2, the minor numbers there. Going to take a break and head to tomorrow for the running of race 11. Just take note, there is a late scratching. Mr. Tropea is the four. It's a late scratching in the next.

0: 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Tab.
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0: on the track and heading off to the start. 8.63, the selections here from Kel in the last 280 to $2.60. Corbourne Max, it's had 6 wins and 10 minors in 37. Fourth on its last run at Wagga. Jacobite Thorn number 3, 440 to 320. And then you've got Sir Reggie number 6 at the $3.80 quote. Just repeating the 4, a late scratching here. As we take you to Kel, hope you enjoyed his return there to tomorrow. I'm sure they're all glad to see him, and he'll be signing autographs. When I say signing autographs, having a beer before he leaves. Good luck, Kel, and we do appreciate your effort.
1: So at the boxes. Yeah, good on you, Skipper. Thank you very much. And yeah, it was lovely coming back here. Had a really good night, and I won one of the meat trays. So that was even better. Certainly didn't need to put it in the fridge. I reckon if I broke down on the way home, that meat would still be good come Wednesday. Race number 11, Team McCorkendale, they got a treble here tonight, or 2.5 really, with the dead heat of Brutal Edge in the previous with Cash D'Oro. Pepper's Daughter, that was the feel-good story of the night. Pepper's Daughter, win number 20, and she's retiring, so she'll spend the rest of her life on Greg McKinnon's lounge. Curtis Keeping was good in race 4, clock 25.6 for Team Leach. This is a Pathways. They're all out of form. Well-tried late. Jacobite Thorn, $3.10. $3, Corbourne Max at the head of the charts. Here we go. Back to do it again next Sunday. All set for the last. Race 11, Southwest Fuels Racing. Oh, gee, very slow to go as Corbourne Max. And there's good pace to centre. Bunratty Castle. Look out. Sir Reggie's close enough tonight. Then Jacobite Thorn. They're following the inside. Flex up. Dylan's Destiny, Corbourne Max. Oh, they're all over the track here. Oh, and one's come down out wide. Sir Reggie. Oh, maybe Sir Reggie from Jacobite Thorn, who was obscured. Corbourne Max has made up good yardage to get third. And I think fourth was Flex Up. They were followed further back in the ruck by Jacobite Thorn, Lemire Ranger, and Bunratty Mac. I reckon's got up and completed the course, and they've gone 19-2 in the last, and another close go. All right, so Sir Reggie's on the outside here, which makes it prominent. 19:20 is the time. Corbourne Max will definitely get third. Favour Sir Reggie, it gets it. Six is the winner. Six has got up to beat 3, Jacobite Thorn. I have called it in the run on in, but it's definitely got up on the outside here. So 6-3 and 8 will be the numbers in the last. We just need that fourth number. 6-3 and a further photo. It'll get third. It might be the issue, might be fourth here. So 19:25, 11.09 the run home.
0: Okay, Kel's won the meat tray, so we're all going over to his place tomorrow afternoon. I'll give you his dress later. We'll pop the graphic up on screen. Good on you, Kel. I'm glad you got the meat tray too, brother. 350 and 150, Sir Reggie. Typical of his luck, isn't it? 3 Jacobite Thorn, 104 and 8 Corbourne Max, $1.60. Heading off to the valley, some people. Heading off to the valley for the running of race number 10. The favourite here, $2.10. Chester's Boy number 5. One is at $3.50 and the 6 at $4.20. They're at the start. Let's head there for the 10.

0: at the start, 12:38 Valley. Our thanks to David Cook for getting things underway this afternoon. This is race 10 Valley. Chester's Boy in 5, Even Money Favourite from 6 to 5, 7 to 4 from 9 to 4 as well, Mongey's Sydney. 3 to 1 about 6, Beachview Bale. 9 to 2 for 4, Triona's Tangle. 23, She's Dramatic. And 25 to 1, 2, Breffni Tina. Now going in for this A6, Chester's Boy, the market leader. Went close, penultimate stern A6, beaten Shorthead, 29.04. And then a bit lacklustre when I held 6 1/4 length third behind Rory Bellows next time. Going for trap 6 to trap 4 into trap 5 today. I should have pace to get a decent early sit. Hares on the run, race 10. And they're off racing. Two shows pace, goes middle, Lent on 3. 5 moving up on their outside, and Chester's Boy does lead at the bend. 4 in behind, just short of a bit of daylight. Then 1, 6, 2, 3 brought up the rear. Chester's Boy, Triona's Triangle, Triona's Tangle even. Then 1, Mongey's Sydney, 3 wide. 5 swallowed up and bumped back, and it's 4 and 1 to go on. 6 is on the inside. Triona's Tangle, 4 narrowly from 1, Mongey's Sydney. 6 trying to go between them, the gap staying open. 5 rally again, trap 1 comes through to win. Mongey's Sydney, well back delivered. Just lent across late to confirm a victory. Trap 1 scores. 1 the winner, beat 4, tight third.
1: Mongey's Sydney is going to take it out. It's going to pay about the $4.20 at mark in New South Wales to even the place. We stand by for the minor numbers to be confirmed, but there'll only be 2 place dividend betting. There it is, a $4.20 for the 4, they know third. The 7th event from Greater Yarmouth comes your way straight after the break.

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Sunderland 12:51 race. Who's had a number of placed efforts, third, second, third. If you look at the last six bits of form, 17 wins from 72 starts. Trained by Yvonne Bell, 5-4 favourite. 5-6 favourite last time and finishing in third spot. Looking for form clues, two greyhounds who managed to win last time out back in here are 4 Black Eyed Keys and 6 Vegas Chemo Sabe. They both managed to win last time out. Vegas Chemo Sabe, trap number 6. Black Eyed Keys in 4. Both winning in A4 company, go up in grade to A3 in this race. And they are now approaching at Sunderland. This is the next race coming up here on Tuppy. The greyhounds are about to make their way towards the boxes.

defining winter's been backed out of the gates. Going back in. Purple rain going up. Royal runt prophecies. Prophecies going in. Life and letters and up will be the last load. Almost ready to go. 1600 meters to cover. All set. Gates spring back. They're racing. Defining Winter was slow away and is racing at the end of the field. Life and Letters, the first one to respond. Up and Up is up there in second place. One off the fence in the blue and black. Along the inside is Purple Rain, is tracking those leaders. Back in third on the fence, they followed by Prophecies in a white cap on the outside. Three quarters break then to Defining Winter after a slow start, has made it to second last, and Royal Rant is out at the end of the field and around six lengths off the pacemaker, which is Life and Letters, with 1100 meters left to travel. A half a length leader from Up and Up in second as they come back into view behind the trees. Purple Rain is third. Prophecies is back in fourth, two lengths away to Defining Winter, and Royal Rant is still the trailer, and now only five, six lengths off the leaders. They race past the 800, halfway through the contest, and Life and Letters doing the workout in front. From Up and Up is poised to strike in second place, the noseband. On the inside is Purple Rain in the yellow cap. Prophecies is outside of that one. Defining Winter's under pressure again, and Royal Rant is near the back of the field. Now heads Defining Winter, who's a long way back as they head down inside the 400 meter marker, and they're in the home straight. Life and Letters in front. Up and Up's got her at it. On the inside is Purple Rain, also traveling well. Prophecies is in behind those, then Royal Rant as they head down with 300 to go. Life and Letters not giving up the fight. On the outside is Up and Up, then Purple Rain further back. Up and Up has the lead. Life and Letters not giving in. Up and Up on the outside, just the leader. Life and Letters is fighting all the way to the line, but Up and Up has won. Life and Letters second, Purple Rain third, Prophecies fourth, and then came Royal Rant, and quite a way back to Defining Winter. Replay screen at the moment. Just some technical problems. Number three, the winner from one in second. And just wait for the judge to confirm the minor positions for us. 150 favorite up.

right hand side up and up in the black with blue. Didn't have it all that easy though. Life and Letters was always on his tail. Gutsy run from Life and Letters, and on the near side up and up. The favourite is home though, and everyone will be happy. 3-1-2 and 5. Note that TCO 2 for race 4 is clear.

also about to approach the traps at Sunderland. 7-2 the 1, 15-8 the 2, 5-1 the 3, 11-2 the 4, 17-2 the 5, 13-8 favourite the 6, Lazy Lou, market leader here in this 108. Yarmouth 12.59 result, 1-6-2, 4-1, 18-1 the SPs, 4-1, 18-1 here in this up-and-coming 108. Favourites in 6, Lazy Lou, one of two wide runners with Watermill, Wendy in 5, is a 16-1 chance. Lazy Lou's won 3 out of 28. Dean Blackbird trains. Dean also trains trap 3, Nico's Hunter, who is a 9-2 chance here. Chantal McNicholas is also doubly represented with 1 Lawrence Bella at 8-1 and 4 Quickstep Hoban, 9-2. 15-8, Delsa Cassie in 2-1, 9 out of 68, winning in A9 on its penultimate start before being well beaten in this grade last time. When it won 2 starts ago, it was lightning out of the traps. If you're backing Delsa Cassie, you want to see a quick beginning, just like 2 starts ago. Lazy Lou, though, is still 6-4 favourite. Not exactly the best winning record, but is fancied here. Has been running okay. Has been finding a bit of trouble in running of late. I'm sure you'll be keen to clear the 5 Watermill Wendy on the inside. All in. Hare's running 108 Sunderland. Hare is running. Off and racing. 1 and 2 a bit slowly away. 3 leads early on. Nico's Hunter got quite a lead actually from 4, 6 and 2. 1 and 5. 6 into 2nd, the favourite Lazy Lou. 3 leads by 3 lengths down the back. Nico's Hunter. It's the Dean Blackbird Greyhounds who are 1 and 2. 6 second, 2 back in 3rd place. 3 from 6 and then comes 2 Delsa Cassie off the final bend. Nico's Hunter, 6 trying to close. Lazy Lou is getting there and has won. Needed every yard of the trip. Trap 6, Lazy Lou outstays kennel companion Nico's Hunter. It's a 1-2 for trainer Dean Blackbird. 3rd home, trap 2, but a distant 3rd. 6-3-2, the latest result from Sunderland. The 108, favourite wins.

go there. We go to Yarmouth, 117. More Greyhound action on the way. Trap 1 vacant here. We have 5 runners at Yarmouth. Takeoff Disney, owned by the bus drivers. Trained by Linda Brown, is in here off the back of a win in A7. I'm penalised for that win, actually. Takeoff Disney in 2. Good Queen goes in 3 for Erica Samuels Kennel. Greyhound, who's was running a lot in A6 company, now drops back to A7. Trap 4, Murrow Tambora, is in here as well. 14 times a winner.

Richard Fitch is the trainer, a winner in A7, another one who's unpenalised for the win. Jacob's Magic in 5, 4 wins from 17. Erica Samuels trains two in here, 3 and 5 for the Greyhounds, Good Queen and Jacob's Magic. A Greyhound who's had some wins of late, a couple of fourth positions though in A7, the wins did come at a lower level. And Summersham Sox, trap 6, an 8-1 chance, the only wide runner in here, and a winner in A8 company, 4 runs recently in A7, but has improved, only beaten half a length by Takeoff Disney last time. Did show plenty of pace that day, beaten by Takeoff Disney, who won by half a length. And interestingly enough, today, even though there was only half a length between them, Takeoff Disney in 2 is a 5-4 favourite, and trap 6 Summersham Sox is as big as 8-1. So the bookmakers certainly feel there's no chance that 6 can reoppose the form, but who knows, if 6 gets away quickly again it might be hard to catch. But certainly it's a big price at 8-1 off the back of a really good run last time. So the bus drivers who look after Takeoff Disney with Linda Brown will be hoping that they can have another victory here. Just a reminder, they are about to go. Going in at Yarmouth, going in then for the next live Greyhound race. Trap 1 vacant, favourites in 2, Takeoff Disney, Blue Jacket the one to beat, according to the market anyway, 5-4 here, and they've loaded up, Yarmouth. So Yarmouth, the hare is running. Racing Yarmouth for the 117. Good start by 5 this time. Jacob's Magic into the lead from 3-2. 6 didn't get away as quickly this time and is towards the back with also trap number 4. So 5 leading, 2 Takeoff Disney now coming through on the inside to challenge the 5. Then 3, 6 and the 4. Trap 2 now leading Takeoff Disney. Takeoff Disney in 2 is away and gone here. We'll follow up the win. The market was spot on. 2's beaten the running on 4, who was a distant second behind the winner. Murrow Tambora got up for second, 6 back in third, but it's 2's race, Takeoff Disney, and the bus drivers will be delighted. Back-to-back wins.

0: runners are at the start, then about to go behind. Any final bets? Race one. First one going in, David Probert on Music and Song. About to be led in. The leading Welsh rider on board here. Thanks to the bridge again for backing our flat season finale. Always great to have them involved here at Fos Las. Sub 13 about to go in. It's got dark cheek pieces on. Sub 13 just favoured over Macaroni as they load. Sub 13. Blue Points Express, the filly goes in. She's third in the betting. Up the ante. Dark blue is Pacific Prince, Laura Coughlin riding for James Bennett. Pacific Prince. La Carba. Kieran O'Neill now on board. Goes in. Macaroni. One of those to load, the previous course winner. There is Savvy Row for Rod Millman. Tyler Hurd, the navy blue and pink. Shush a minute into stall one, which is towards the right as we look, the centre. Stalls on the towards the stand side today on the straight course. Sean, yeah, very bustery up here at the commentary box. We'll do our best. In goes the Bear of Saints, who is set to go for the opener on the flat season finale day here at Fos Las. They're racing for the Alex and Salvo. Welcome you to the Bridge Handicap Stakes. They race away, and the first to show is La Carba. Kieran O'Neill, the light blue and red, is going to make a beeline for that stand side rails and leads to, in the green, the Bear of Saints. Also handy is Savvy Row in the dark blue and pink colours. The black and yellow of Macaroni is handy, alongside market rival Sub 13, the white and red colours. The dark blue and pink is Pacific Prince, racing towards the rails, towards the centre of the track under David Probert, his Music and Song in blue and white quarters. Light blue and pink, Miss Gold moves up alongside that one now. Further back is Up the Ante, the Cerise Cap, and then the yellow of Blue Point Express is quite far back. And last is Shush a Minute, who's got over from stall one towards the stand side, with a water horse is in front of her at the moment. They head down past halfway. Macaroni has come there strongly now in the black and yellow for Ben French Davis to pick it up to in second place towards the near side. The Bear of Saints, who's under pressure. Sub 13 is under a drive too, and the leader is going well. The leader is Macaroni, who's kicked away here. Up the Ante is the one giving chase over Myla Coppins. Back in third is the Bear of Saints, deep inside the furlong, and Macaroni looks to have all angles covered here for Ben French Davis. He's out in front by two lengths. Up the Ante trying hard to close in the light blue and pink. They go close home. Macaroni doing enough. It's Macaroni for another course win. Macaroni held on from Up the Ante, third home the Bear of Saints, and then came Sub 13 and Pacific Prince.
1: Yeah, absolutely. Like, really interesting newcomer. Andrew Bramhead at Pinot Gris won the big handicap chase there at the Stowell yesterday. It was yesterday, wasn't it? And yeah, his Golden Idol Sam won over a mile at Del Mar and finished second in a Grade 3 race over a mile at Santa Anita. And Billy Lee on board, and obviously in tremendous form of late, kicking in lots of winners and setting up a significant lead at the top of the Jockeys Championship and Golden Idol. Yeah, it's going to be interesting to see how he goes in his race course debut.
2: There's Johnny Martin's just right a shot there, 15, which is Yellow Sky. Good run the first day. I know finished fifth of eight, but he's only beaten 6.5 lengths. The race, the chance to quietly beat Oklahoma and Shakespeare.
1: Yeah, that, obviously that was a really good run. He was only beaten 6.5 lengths by Joanne Sequoia, who went on and won the Futurity Stakes next time, and Oklahoma and Shakespeare second and third, and Aidan O'Brien trained 1, 2, 3. He wasn't beaten far in the end. It was the, he was held up early on through the early part of that race, and he kept on. The finishing speed was 106% of overall speed. He didn't build on that the last day. It was fast ground on Irish Derby weekend when he made his race course debut. It was yielding ground at Galway the last day when he finished 6th behind Train. He was held up early on, and he just couldn't go on in the home straight. He was beaten 20 lengths in the end, so he's going to have to leave that run behind him, and he's back on softer ground now as well than the ground on which he made his race course debut. He's a half brother to Cinnamon Cocoda, who won over 1.5 miles for Joseph O'Brien.
2: Raging Bull is a 2-1 on favour, 13-2, Stable Companion, Maxima Luce 8-1, then got Golden Idol, Yellow Sky, Ace from Tens, and 12-1, no Normanton, and 14s from 18s Overhead Drive, and John Murphy doubly represented Overhead Drive. Sally Gayad cost $35,000 as a yearling. Dam never won. She was by Power, and pedigree would suggest that there's plenty of stamina in the pedigree.
1: Yeah, he's from the family of Crimson Tide, who won a Group 2 race over a mile. Yeah, nice pedigree. Kevin bought for 35,000 as a yearling, got a draw in stall 14 towards the stand side, which probably isn't a negative.
2: There is one that's had a previous barrier experience, barrier trial 14, Sally from the Kevin Coleman yard, second in a barrier trial, one of the bigger priced individuals. That was at Leopardstown. Jessica Harrington's one activity. He got upset in the stalls on his racecourse debut at Leopardstown back in August time. He's been gelded since, and he's the man to Nathan Cross. He will be the last in. Let's get up to Jerry Hannon for the first time this Sunday afternoon. First race of the day, the Army Equitation Centenary Irish European Breeder Sun Maiden.
3: 13 runners loaded for the first race. They had off over 7 furlongs. Starting slowly, the Stable Companion, Soho Dragon, and Overhead Drive. 7 furlongs to go. Raging Bull is up for the lead with Yellow Sky on the left. Still Twist with Activity in between horses. They're edging over towards the near side. They're being followed by One Flash. And then comes Golden Idol, improving from the tail as Overhead Drive. And then Normanton, followed by Maximilian Luce. And then Charlie. Activity edges ahead from Raging Bull, followed by Still Twist. And then One Flash and Yellow Sky. Golden Icon is next, being followed by Overhead Drive, and then Normanton and Maximilian Luce. Charlie next, and then Archer Look with the final couple, Soho Dragon and John Tom. Having just passed the halfway stage, matching strides are Activity and Raging Bull, nudged up on terms, followed by Silk Twist. They're tracked by Yellow Sky, with Golden Idol next. On the left is Overhead Drive, a little over 2 furlongs to go, and they're well stacked up. Raging Bull underneath the stands rail is battling away with Overhead Drive, the challenger. Activity falls back in between them, followed by Golden Idol. Yellow Sky next, then Silk Twist, and Normanton and Maximilian Luce. They're racing inside the final furlong, and two breaking clear of the field. Overhead Drive over on the far side from Raging Bull. They have it between them, less than 100 yards to go. Overhead Drive and Raging Bull, they're closing in. Raging Bull, the near side of Overhead Drive, pulling well clear of Golden Idol and the Normanton, Yellow Sky and Activity.
2: Yes, very testing out there. That was a bit of a war of attrition, but it's gone the way in workmanlike condition. He was all out. Raging Bull, odds on favour, gets off the mark second time of asking. Massive run by Overhead Drive, who was supported bigger prices before the off as well. Looked like he'd done enough to get the job done, but just the benefit of a run under the winner's belt has paid here this afternoon. And the third horse has run a cracker as well, Golden Idol.
1: That's it, Kevin. You can see the third horse isn't even in the picture. Massive run by the runner-up, Overhead Drive, and yeah, Raging Bull did well. He got into rhythm on the front end from Ryan Murray. He was drawn in stall 6, but he made his way over to the stands rail, and once there, he's made the best of his way home from a fair way out. Overhead
4: Drive
1: makes
4: his
1: run a little bit further away from
4: the rail. First number 11, second number 10.
1: Result confirmed for number 11, second number 10. And here's where Raging Bull and Overhead Drive get into a battle, and the battle between the two of them brings them away from their field. And just for a few strides, it looked like Overhead Drive might just get there, but
2: he definitely headed. I mean,
1: he
2: did 3 parts of a length at least up on him at one stage.
1: Yeah, it looks like he got ahead all right, and he's just shown signs of greenness, and he's out.
5: Right up there is Martinet. They're all down at the start then here over at Cologne. the market speaking favourably for Martinet. There's not many that, there's not really that many moves here, has to be said. The runner's just taking a nice run around. Just playing up then, but it's going to be the favourite, will be the last one in here. Yep, we've got the flag raised and we are racing away then. And quickest into stride then was Sanez down up on the near side then in the pink and the green colours, and also very well positioned in the early part of the contest then is the favourite Martinet, and Martinet now picks up the bit and goes on, jolly well positioned. Just in behind these three runners then is almost a line of three of them, with up on the inside then Anna on the Moon then being joined up on its outer by Niella. In behind them is Dalmira in the grey, and currently right at the back end of the field then Gypsy Princess is going to need a bit of luck in running to win from there. Let's go back to the top of the shop then, the odds on favourite then Martinet for the English Raiders here of Sir Mark Prescott and Luke Morris, still going nicely, he's got that rail to help as well. Pulls on by the best part of about a length to the newcomer Sanners, who looks like he's travelling okay in behind in second, don't rule him out. Anna on the Moon is within striking distance, there's a bit of a gap back then to Gypsy Princess. Niala and Dalmira are trying their best, but Martinet is finding some gears here and quickly goes about three or four lengths clear. Two of them that are trying to close are Dalmira down up on the near side and also Niala. Everything else looks well beaten at the moment. Gypsy Prince trying its hardest but not really making any inroads. Martinet then all class at the moment. If you took the odds on about the favourite, you're definitely not sweating, and racing up towards the line then, Martinet absolutely clinical in this 130, is going to win by the best part of about four or five lengths. Martinet will take it. I think Gypsy Princess has probably rallied to get second. It's a tight run thing. We may have to wait the judge for second and third, but Martinet, absolutely different gravy today, and lands the odds in very good style. Well, went off at 4-6, didn't it? And those odds were justified. It's really putting a decent shift here, Martinet, to take it. It's going to be a tight run thing for the miners. Niel on the near side and also Gypsy Princess. I have a feeling that Gypsy Princess has got the better of it over Niella.
6: For a second start on that occasion, and you would have thought an open mark of 7-6 is fair, and I think he's learning. He's looked quite raw again at Epsom, so he's still improving.
7: Behind him, one or two fillies in the field. That's Lukothi. Sean, you've taken the ride for Richard Hannon.
6: She's been tried with the cheapies for the first time today. She's been slowly away on the last handful of starts. She's hardly tried two starts back. This is slightly easier than she's been in the last two starts.
7: A long way back then behind her is number two, Telegraphic, taking the ride for Billy Loughnan.
6: Yeah, it's a very poor run last time on soft ground when 17th of 18 beat 28 lengths. That was a first start handicap. I'd been well placed to win at Brighton three starts ago and I'm winning easily. Eased 2 pounds to that last poor start.
7: That's Billy Loughnan taking the ride for Charlie Johnson, number two, Telegraphic. Behind him is number one, the Ginger Kid, Ashley Lewis, taking off three for Ed Walker.
6: He's been an improving type, the Ginger Kid, and I thought this was a much easier assignment than running when he ran on soft ground at York last time and beat six lengths. He's run off that mark again today, 83, and he's going to be competitive.
7: Behind the Ginger Kid is number four, Clive the Writer, Hector Crouch, taking the ride for William Muir and Chris Grassett.
6: There's a winner two starts ago when winning a novice over seven furlongs at Kempton, and then last time on good soft ground was slightly disappointing. We're going to learn a lot more about him today on slightly nicer ground and see where he is.
7: Then number three, Rogue Imperial, Ross O'Ryan, Archie Watson teaming up.
6: He was found a good opportunity to win a six furlong maiden at Brighton 34 days ago. Up a following trip today, and the handicapper moved about £3 for that performance.
7: Behind him is the other filly in the field, that's Angel of Desire, Kieran Fallon, taking the ride for Amanda Perrott.
6: It's a slightly better run over course of distance 27 days ago at Epsom, an opener mark of 71 for handicap debut today. I think she's going to need to improve a bit more, but there's no reason to believe she won't step forward from what we saw last time.
7: That is the full eight in the parade ring ahead of our opener here at Epsom.
8: 2-year-old handicaps. Two of the worst words in the English language to me. 2-year-old handicaps. Epsom Downs, Betfred sponsoring this Turbo Booster Nursery. Give Hand is the market leader. Nibbled In, 5-2 into 94. What's as short as 2-1? The Ginger Kid is 3. Regal Tiger, 5-1 into 9-2. 15-2 Telegraphic. Nobody knows is the truth here. Pretty chaotic market. This out to 9's Clive the Writer. 14's into 12's Rogue Imperial attracts a little bit of support. But I think the top two are solid enough in the circumstances. Give Hand is one off those. There's the Ginger Kid, the top weight, down at the start with the others as we go back track side.
7: Thanks, Alex. Yeah, a competitive opener here at Epsom. It looks like it's going to be Give Hand that's going to go off favourite. Plenty of money coming in for Give Hand. Lewis Evans taking the ride for Harry Charles, and I'm joined alongside George Baker to go through this afternoon's action. Can you understand the money, George, for Give Hand?
6: I can. He improved plenty from first, second start, and that first race on the weather at Kempton has worked out particularly well. And then he was obviously finished behind quite cheeky runs later on in the conditions race. He still looked a work in progress last time, and I think I'm going to see a better model today. An opening mark of 76. We're going to learn whether that's good or bad today, I suppose, but I think he's the type that's improving with each start, and he'll step forward again from what we saw, and he'll be much more aware of what's needed on this track today.
7: All eight were extremely well behaved in the parade ring. The Ginger Kid is his nearest market rival. Ashley Lewis taking off three for trainer Ed Walker.
6: Yeah, I feel this is a much easier assignment than when he ran at York 38 days ago on soft ground. And it was a messy start at York. He got sort of shuffled back, and I think he'll be seen to much better effect. He's poorly drawn in stall 9, which is now stall 8 with a non-runner. And I think we're going to see a much better model today, and I think he's going to be pushed onto nicer ground from where he's positioned.
7: At the start of the season, given the fact that he ran in the Coventry and then he ran a good race at the Qatar Goodwood Festival afterwards, were you hoping, with the team hoping, that he could turn out to be a group horse?
6: I never really felt he was going to be a group horse, but we hoped he was going to be a nice horse, and I suppose he's officially rated 83, so it gives you some sort of context of where he is. Did I think he'd be slightly better than that? Probably. And he's still got a bit of time to show that to good effect. I think there's reasons to believe why he wasn't seen to good effect last time, and I think in a race which is going to be probably strongly run, Rogue Imperial in 5, and we've got Pace Horses in 7 and 8, Regal Tiger and Telegraphic. I think they're going to even gallop, and it should suit well for Ashley Hope. They're just not being a big bunch, and he can tuck in from that wide draw.
7: Well, they've started getting them in ahead of our opener. Very quickly, Regal Tiger, actually Murphy taking the ride for Hugo Palmer. Is this trip looking like it would suit him more in comparison to when Justin Ida wins the last time out?
6: You would have thought so, and second start in a handicap today. He's been given a bit of time, 69 days from that start, and the handicap, I thought that was obviously a massive step up from what the open market was given. He's up £3, so more needed, but he looks the type physically that he's going to keep progressing through the air.
7: 3 of the 18. Where's your money going?
6: I thought the Ginger Kid would be favourite, so I think he represents the value in the race. Obviously Give Hand has been strong market support through the day for that horse, which is always eye catching from Harry Charlton's yard.
7: The Ginger Kid just going in there. 3 more to load. That is right down at the bottom. That is Lukothi, who looks like she needs a little bit of encouragement. Number 2 there, Telegraphic, Billy Not Nan taking the ride for Charlie Johnston. Just 2 to go. So I'll send it up to the first time this afternoon to commentator Ian Bartlett.
9: Thanks, Tom. Hi, everybody. Angel of Desire, be the last one to come in. She has stall number 6, Rogue Imperial, just a little restless in stall number 5 in the red and white, but they are all in. And we got a problem there with Regal Tiger, number 6, who's tried to get underneath the starting stalls. So Sheen Murphy has jumped off the back of him, and the stalls team are going to try and extricate him from that stall. So we'll have a slight delay here. Problems with number 6, Regal Tiger. His rider, Sheen Murphy, has just jumped out of the stalls. And horse is out as well, I think, now. Regal Tiger is taken away. They're off. Racing without 6, Regal Tiger. There'll be an announcement after the race. The Mauve of Telegraphic, the red and white of Rogue Imperial are fast away. Pink Jacket, Clive the writer. Towards the running rail is Bang up there as well. Lukothi in orange with this. And then comes Give Hand, white and red jacket. Runs along the running rail as they have the downhill run now towards Tattenham Corner. Further back to the Ginger Kid, orange sleeves, orange cap, who's one from the rear. Angel of Desire, the pale jacket, is the back marker. In front, though, it is Rogue Imperial, leads by a length. Lukothi has moved into second place, and they have kicked on to win. Pink colours, Clive the writer, showing in third place as they come round Tattenham Corner. Telegraphic now back in fourth place in a Mauve and black jacket. The Ginger Kid is on the left, orange sleeves, orange cap. Give Hand, white and red, is pushed along, one from the rear at the moment. Angel of Desire is the back marker. They can see the 2 furlong pole. Rogue Imperial, Ross O'Ryan leading. Lukothi has Sean Levy in second place. Down the centre, the Ginger Kid is in pursuit of these. Clive the Rider comes next. Give Hand is the back marker at the moment, but Rogue Imperial leads by 2. The Ginger Kid and Lukothi are in second and third places as they come to the uphill finish. Rogue Imperial in front. The Ginger Kid is closing with every stride. Rogue Imperial, the red and white, will just hold on to the Ginger Kid. Lukothi are behind those. Angel of Desire was 4th.
10: Have his name changed since then. Finished a distant 3rd, albeit at a higher level. All in. Hare's running at Sunderland, 1:42. Stand by for a start. Off and racing at Sunderland. Trap 2 broke well. Robin Rio, 5 up there. Curramore Kids challenging for 2 and 5. Just leaning in the 5. 3 and behind. Can't call him Aero. Trying to get into it. 1, 4 and 6 are some way behind. 2 now and 3 have gone clear. But 3's got an inside position. Can Robin Rio fend off the 3? It can't. And 3 now sweeps to the front. Can't call him Aero. Moving on from 2. He's going to try and fight back now. 3 from 2. But 3 doing enough. 3, 2, 5. Can't call him Aero. Quite a big price winner there. 8 to 1 for the Chantal McNicholas Kennel. 3, 2, 5 at Sunderland.

Thank you, Mike. Yeah, you almost caught me out there. Right, I'm ready now. Runner's about to come past me. Here we go. Nia Viadoma, who won at Thirsk first time out, is running here as number four for Archie Watson, Gina Mangan, navy blue colours, followed by number two, Blondie Larry, who's in black and white for Dominic Griffith and David Kavanagh, the owners. Jamie Osborne trains. William Carver on board number two, Blondie Larry. This is the bridge, the home of the Carvery Nursery. And thanks again to Alex and Salva at the bridge for the sponsorship today. This race is over the five. We'll try that Carvery if we get time one day. Eight runners on the way to the start. Rhodes Runner is the favourite here, number one currently, for Rafe Beckett and Reese Clutterbuck at 9-4. Knocked three times at 4-1 with Perigord Noir. And Naval Cop is also a 4-1 chance. 9-1 Blondie Larry. 10's Wolf's Gallop. Nia Viadoma at 25 and 33 Defiant Dream. Next run's coming out. Pink colours are Wolf's Gallop for trainer Tom Lacey, and the green and yellow is Defiant Dream. Mark Usher, Tyler Hurd. This is Safi Osborne running, knocked three times for Jamie Osborne. The blue with the pink sash, the light blue cap, and then the colours of Jeff Smith, worn by Callum Hutchinson for Andrew Bawley. Naval Cop, number seven. Purple with a light blue chevron and cap, Naval Cop. Number five is Perigord Noir. George Baker trains. Benoit de la Sayette is in the saddle. The light blue colours of Gently Down the Stream with a royal blue cap. Here's the favourite coming out, the white with the black seams. The colours of Nick Bradley Racing 28, trained by Rafe Beckett, ridden by Reese Clutterbuck, is Rhodes Runner. White cap with a black star for the Rhodes Runner. Currently 9-4 Jolly, top of the market for this nursery for these two-year-olds over the straight five. Four to one, knocked three times, Perigord Noir and Naval Cop. So they're going down the group of eight runners for this one. Yeah, good race coming up here. A nursery, Rafe Beckett, I think, holds the key to this race with Rhodes Runner. Nia Viadoma is a horse who won first time up at Thirsk, hasn't done much since. Rhodes Runner won at Chester last time, knocked three times, won at Lingford earlier in the year. Perigord Noir is yet to win. Not from six, Perigord Noir. Wolf's Gallop is now ridden by Kieran O'Neill. Just to confirm, Kieran O'Neill is now on board Wolf's Gallop here, number six for Tom Lacey's, and the pink colours of the Fairies at the Bottom of the Garden Limited, the owners. Wolf's Gallop, pink with the dark stars and the stripes on the sleeves. So runners to post for race two. Wolf's Gallop's interesting, now ridden by Kieran O'Neill for Tom Lacey. Horse who was disappointing, really, got to be said, at Lingfield last time. Perigord Noir's yet to win. Naval Cops won a race at Chepstow and got beat back there subsequently at Chester, I should say. Andrew Bawling, I never rule out Andrew Bawling, can't you, these sort of races. He seems to just get winners all season long. But I thought Rhodes Runner was the obvious pick here for Reese Clutterbuck and Rafe Beckett. Runner was a good winner at Chester last time, Matt. It was a real improvement. Soft ground, a bit of rain might help as well. I thought it was a big player here anyway. Testing conditions at Chester as well when this horse won, so more of the same should help. She's up £4 for that win, Rhodes Runner, at Chester last time. She's 9-4. Not three times as a 4-1 chance. Naval Cop was a winner at Chepstow two runs ago. Disappointing since, though. Blondie Larry, we should mention as well, the other Jamie Osborne runner. She's also got, obviously, not three times in the race. But wouldn't rule out Blondie Larry from running well at a price. Runners are all down at the start now. Any final bets for race two?
Perigord Noir. They're in the cheek pieces, the light blue. About to go in here. Is coming forward now, the black and white silks, Blondie Larry. He's had a couple of runs, a couple of second placed efforts recently, Blondie Larry. This is the stable companion, knocked three times. The other Jamie Osborne runner, Safi's on that one. This is Nia Via Doma. Gina Mangan riding for Archie Watson, the navy blue. Naval Cops to go forward, also the yellow and green of Defiant Dream under Tyler Hurd. Nia Via Doma coming in now. She won first time up at Thirsk way back in the spring. Rhodes runner. Going to be the last runner to go in. Set to go for race two. And they're away over five furlongs, the juveniles, for the bridge, the home of the Carvery Nursery. Breaking well towards the right is Wolf's Gallop under Kieran O'Neill in the pink colours. Also Naval Cop is up there, the noseband. Towards the near side, the navy blue of Nia Via Doma is handy as well. The yellow and green, that's Defiant Dream. And then Rhodes runner, the favourite, is back at about sixth place at the moment. Ahead of that runner is Perigord Noir. And the back two are the Jamie Osborne duo. The light blue cap, Safi Osborne, knocked three times. And the stable companion, the black and white Blondie Larry, who's got work to do from there. As they head down for the final two furlongs, it's Naval Cop in front for Callum Hutchinson, narrowly to Wolf's Gallop, chased along. Here comes Rhodes runner now, making ground towards the right under Reese Clutterbuck in the white and black colours, and he's making stealthy headway to Rhodes runner. Comes to pick it up now from Naval Cop in second. Blondie Larry is getting going late in the piece. He switches towards the rails, but he's clear Rhodes runner now, and it's Rhodes runner who's striding away the filly. She's out in front by a length, giving chase in second is Wolf's Gallop, but Rhodes runner will back up the Chester success and win for Rafe Beckett and Reese Clutterbuck. But Rhodes runner is too good. Second, Wolf's Gallop. Third home, Perigord Noir. Then Defiant Dream and knock three times.

0: scarlet cap on Rose Moon continues to be at the rear of the field. Tottenham corner, round it now, just over three furlongs to go. Sword Salute, less than a length ahead. Binson Balabic closer now in second place. Quite cheeky behind these in third on the left is Al Wafba. Rose Moon continues to be the back marker of the quintet and is Cordobon for more. Sword Salute moves along okay in front here as they head down towards the last quarter mile. Quite cheeky now comes through to launch a challenge. Getting there is Rose Moon. On the left is Al Wafba. Bin Simbel behind those. But as they head down with a furlong to go, it's Sword Salute in front to the dark colours of Quite Cheeky, who's now taken the lead. Quite Cheeky very narrowly in front over Sword Salute as they race to the line. Kieran Fallon and Quite Cheeky win by almost two. Sword Salute second, Al Wafba third, Rose Moon in fourth.
1: Quite Cheeky remains.
2: Then next is Iron De Geurs, and they were followed by Colbert WF. And toward the rear of the field is Gazdok Kania along with Gino Viva. Two disqualifications, numbers 3 and 5. So they rate at 113.1 as they went past the 1500 at the 1000, 113.1 identical time. New leader, Gerive Dubois in front. Second placing is Hamilton de Ham. Third, the outside is Dayak. They were followed then by next to Gims Duplessis, followed by, in the center, Jean-Louis Delune. Deeper on the track is Omar Deland. And then at the head of the rest on the inside was Hannah Under Pressure. As they come down the side, they come to the 500 meters mark, and the leader still is Gerive Dubois. In second placing, here is the favorite, Jet Express, with a strong run on the outside and quickly looming up to the favorite. They were to the leader. They were followed by Omar Deland. And next in the field then is Dayak as they came around the home turn. 113.3 at the 500. And the leader, Gerive Dubois. Jet Express on the near side. Jet Express is moving up, takes a narrow lead. Late on the scene is Omar Deland coming all over the top. In front was Jet Express. Omar Deland has lunged, made it interesting. Third has gone to Gerive Dubois. Let's watch the replay here. So we've got Jet Express in front, number 12. And number 8, Omar Deland, David Tremaine, Mathieu O'Brien aboard Jet Express. 8 and 12 go to the line together. Very, very close. Very close between 8, Omar Deland, David Tremaine, and 12, Jet Express, Mathieu Abrabad. Third has gone to horse 14, Gerive Dubois, Anthony Barriere, ahead of 10, Hamilton de Ham. So it's a close photo between 8 and 12, then 14, 10 and 9. A close photo, 8 and 12, then 14, 10 and 9. They are the Canté Plus numbers you require here in France today. Could go either way, though, between 8 and 12, then 14, 10, 9, race number 4.

in pink for number two, Some Nightmare, who's a 9-time winner in the past. William Carson on board the 9-year-old. For the owners, Mrs. S. Main, Mr. Roger Gordon partner, trained by John O'Shea at Newnham on 7. Blue Pink Star, Pink Sleeves, Blue Armlets, Blue Cap, Pink Star for Some Nightmare, who's the second favourite here. Behind this horse, Call Time. He doesn't want to go down at the moment to the straight start. The straight five for the bridge. Family Run and Proud, handicap stakes. Well, that number three, Outer Edge, as you heard, four runners now. So if you're in the play spot, betting on the tote, win only here now. Call Time's in the green. One here on Monday, over 6 furlongs. Now drops back to 5. Brown sleeve and a red cap for the 19th hole syndicate. And Stan Moore, Millie Wanacott is the rider. She takes £5 off Call Time. And there is the favourite going down. If you like him, he's a pretty short price. 8 to 15 Call Time. Some Nightmare 3 to 1. Bama Lama at 5. And Snow Day is the big outsider, 28 to 1. Number 3, Outer Edge is out. It's the straight 5 furlongs for our third race. Good luck. Yeah, going down for race 3. Call Time won here on Monday. One of a few horses looking to back up today. Or horses that ran on Monday anyway, looking to try and win today. I think that Call Time is going to take a bit of beating here, but I'm not sure I'd back him 8 to 15. He looked really good, though, when he won on Monday over 6. But I think he's good at 5 as well. And it's a big player here. Some Nightmare might run well here. Now, I know he's a bit of a veteran, 9 from 77. But running all right there, third last time out. He likes a bit of soft ground. He ran against the informed Macaron at Bath. So he could be a player for John O'Shea. Was well beaten. First time blinkers with Safi on. You never know, Bama Lama might run better today. We'll see. Runners are at the start now, about to go behind.

0: You go, it's wide open with Nibras Gold, Damascus Hill, Soraka Jack and Freddie Mitchell there, and the Purple and Yellow have taken it up. Oasis Sunrise and Joe Anderson, the nearest pursuers. One from the gutter is running on behind these into the closing stages. Soraka Jack, it is by two lengths now from One from the Gutter, closing very strongly, but Soraka Jack and Freddie Mitchell will win the Betfred Jump Jockeys Derby to One from the Gutter. Then came Oasis Sunrise, Flash Man behind those was Nibras Gold and Hengest.
1: Soraka Jack gets his head in front in the Jump Jockeys Derby under Freddie Mitchell for trainers Gary and Josh Moore, who have such a good record in this race. They get the better of the fast finishing One for the Gutter. Charlie Todd riding for Ian Williams, and back in third was Oasis Sunrise, who ran a massive race under Jo Anderson, given the fact that she got a really slow start.
2: Yeah, exactly. You can just see Jo was nearest to us on the screen there, and she completely fluffed her lines at start and gave away sort of 4 to 5 lengths, and it was very messy from then onwards, and she's done remarkably well to finish as close as she has done. But you can just see it's really interesting early doors. Johnny Berg on Nibras Gold just was able to sort of ease up the hill and did get over to the rail. You can see Taylor Fisher's aware on Tarantino that they haven't gone overly quick, and holds his line and keeps Johnny in that one path as they track back over to the inside rail at the top of the hill. And I felt they just went a sort of sensible gallop. The horse to note from here on inwards and was very...

the runners have made their way, the two-year-olds, to the 7 furlong start. 2 to 7 now. Silent Force.

0: It's there.
1: As Ellen Parade, Lifford for their next to 3:41. A bit down the card here. It's 4-1, trap 1, Star Cash Barry. 100-30, trap 2. 11-2, trap 3. 7-4, trap 4. 9-2, trap 5. And 11-4, trap 6. Let's make their way towards the boxes. Yeah, about to start loading. 7-4, your favourite. Trap 4, Rebecca's Rolo. Consistent on the clock, 29.38 last time out. It's got 29.42 there as well running on. Did clock 29.18 in the last month. Obviously fast enough. And he's the fastest dog in the lineup. 3, he's got a 29.25 on the card as well. Lineup process is getting underway. No real support for any of these. Very kind. The match are all in the 270s, every one of these. Could all be in a line at the corner. That kind of race. Starter gives you all clear. Hare's now running. Yeah, tough one to call this.

0: the lids off we go. And the inside trio lead up. Farmer 6, 2 comes out the pack to lead. That's Stuart Sales going to lead them around from 1. Then we've got 4, 3, 6, 5. They've gone around there pretty well. Got a bit of grading. And 2's got a 4, 5 length lead over 6 now. Comes out a second and out the pack into pursuit of the leader. Do It Sales are made all so far. 6 going very wide and giving 2 the upper hand at the moment. But it's a long testing running. 2's got it looking a bit of short in the stride. 6 looking better on the outside. And 6 is powering to the front now. 6 beats 2. 3 takes 3rd. Yeah, good win there for Ardenas Old Lady. Taking a chance. Well, steered out of trouble. And as I've proven too good, 6, 2 and 3. Get the replay. To show nice dash, another one from another one that's led and caught on the running. So you really do need to see this trip out. A nice first bend as well. Very rarely get any trouble now. Good contours this track. They go in there pretty well that first bend every time, really. Very rarely see any trouble with that first bend on the four bend trip. And then 2 was railing tightly, but you could see off the last bend, just shortening the stride, and 6 was full of running. Just up to land it, 6-2-3.
1: Eight runners have arrived at the 7 furlong start for the Group 3 Darley Filly Stakes, registered as the Well Park.

0: Burns Out on Parade Star. Peel or four there. Next got a very warm order favourite here, Blitz and Maloney. Currently trading at 1-3. Money for two though. Wanted Luigi can go a bit as well. 10 foot runner. It's only relatively young ground, well bred as well. I wouldn't if you want to be on five at that price. It's got the times on the card, but there's only not a lot between two and five on their best times. And as we've seen with these sprint traps here at Pelor, they can be quite erratic from time to time. We've seen dogs 1 minute break and then next minute not. So I certainly wouldn't want to be playing threes on in a sprint race here at Star Pelor. I'd rather be on two at the price. Yeah, it's got 14.60 on the card, so there's only a little bit between them, but she comes here in good form. Does Blitzer Maloney, he comes here in good form, certainly knows the time of day. A bit last time out though, and the time before that as well, after a win. So seems to win one, lose one, win one, lose one. Monty Louise, there's no back number here at the prices. The others have got plenty to do by the looks of it. Sutter gives you all clear. Hare's now running. Hare's running a Star Pelor. Who's going to break first? Two or five? Off we pop, five go bang. That's should be game over. One's roaring up the inside, going to take care of two at the corner as well. Up front, five. Blitzer Maloney goes round from a two. A big race now into second. It's a five stolen a march. Someone be for catching two. Trying to close in, but five's taking its ground throughout there. Five beats two. Good race between the pair. Yeah, you come out like that regularly, you're not going to get beat if you're a fast dog. Which he's done it nicely. Five beats two. Yeah, went on the break. We should get a replay now. There we go. Yep, bang. Literally timed the.
1: He is into 9-4. 9-2 Scarfo. 5-1 Homeland. 7-1 Cosmic Girl is coming to point now. 9's Grand Vista. Prince Ali at 10s with Pebble Dash. 14-1 Arosa Day and Thestral 28-1. Number 7 doesn't go United. The other are 9. They're at the start.

coming in now. Pebble Dash in. Scarfo. This is Prince Ali. Homeland. Starting from the far side of the track here, the mile. Cosmic Girl. Rose a day. Last one. Set. They're off. They've jumped away. Division one of the bridge for all family occasions. Handicap over the mile. Prince Ali was a bit slow to stride from stall one. He's just chased along to gather stride. One that broke one in the centre in the purple is Grand Vista. Also to the outside, the Cerise Cap of Thestral is handy as well. Homeland is prominent in the green colours. Scarfo's on the inside, the noseband. Then the market leader, light blue Rosemary's Rose with the white face, is midfield. To the inside is Pebble Dash in the green and red colours. As Rosemary's Rose just takes back, is alongside Prince Ali, who's in light blue. In the back pair are Cosmic Girl in the checks on the inside, the yellow sleeves, and just about the back marker, Rosa Day, double-seeking jockey Ben French Davis in black and yellow stripes on the sleeves. So they're covered by about seven lengths as they make the turn towards the half-mile marker, and the leader is now Scarfo, who's come through on the inside to pick it up from Homeland in second, with racing wider Thestral in the light blue. On the inside, the red cap is Pebble Dash, and then Grand Vista is now racing in fifth place from Rosemary's Rose, who's a bit more towards the centre of the track, coming widest as a Rosa Day. More towards the far side is Prince Ali and Cosmic Girl, trying to get into it too under Callum Hutchinson. They race down now inside the two, and towards the centre of the course, the one that's lost the cap was Milo Coppins on Thestral. Towards the centre, Homeland. Far side, Pebble Dash. Prince Ali, extreme far side. Cosmic Girl.

0: way to Sheffield. Runners heading towards the tracks then at Sheffield. Counting down to this Allison Stadium maiden. New Line Ray running out of trap one at 3-1 from 5-1. We've been well back. Rose Draper's runner for the BAT Syndicate. That's Mikey's in trap two at 16-1 for John Sharp and Mr. Cox. Savannah Etna running out of trap three at 7-1. Did touch 11, so has been back. Diane Henry and Kevin Boothby's runner. 7-1 Savannah Etna. Letter Magic in four at 16-1 for John Sharp and Mr. Webster. Valley Mac Whaler in five at 20-1 for Steve Naylor. Glengar Yates in trap six for Brian Fairbairn at 4-9 then, making UK debut. Choice the Irish Lions on the card. Pretty good Newcastle trials. And we are locked and loaded. Newcastle trainers, well, Newcastle trainer, I should say, Jimmy Fenwick, with two winners on the card already. Brian Fairbairn, track mate, of course. Lids open and we're away, and one gets away to a good start on the inside. New Line Ray is going to lead into the first bend from six, rushing up on the outside. Just takes a nudge from four, but turns second. One leads down the far side and a nudge from three, and now one begins to assert. New Line Ray by about 6-8 lengths from the chasing pack, headed by Glengar Yates in second, being chased in turn by trap two. That's Mikey's, but it's trap one. New Line Ray round the last bend for Rose Draper and the BAT Syndicate, who is clear of the remainder. One's going to win and win this well. Time for second. It's 2-6 in a photo.
1: For John O'Shea and the Cross Racing Club, dark green, lighter green epaulettes. She wears cheek pieces, Maricita, which is going to help me with make sure I hopefully don't get it confused with Desiderata, both in green colours. At the start, then over at the mile for the bridge for all family occasions, handicap division two of Arvana Bell, very short in the market. She's looking to go one better than here on Monday. Maricita. It's got a bit warm down there at the start. Freedom Bay. To 11 Arvana Bell, 4-1 Kaleidoscope Eyes, 13-2 King of the Dance, 13-2 Freedom Bay, 11-1 Desiderata and 16 Bar. First two in. Naval Ensign. Yoko in grey, dark grey jacket with the marine sleeves, Jack Doughty. Desiderata, passed by Revitch, who goes in first.

sort of go in is Benavente, white with the orange on the sleeves. Kaleidoscope eyes. Just going to complete the lineup. Here's the last one now. Kaleidoscope eyes. Kaleidoscope eyes is in. Set. And they're off, and we have one unseating the rider, number four, Benavente. Sort of fly leapt out of the stalls, Benavente, and gave Nicola Curry very little chance of staying on board. And the horse continues right as Nicola is sitting up. I think she's all right, but Benavente is out of the contest as they race over the mile for Division 2 of the Bridge for All Family Occasions Handicap Stakes. So the loose horse leads the field. Yoko on the inside, the dark grey jacket. Nicola Curry is up. I'm glad to report there she is. And the leader is Yoko. To in second place, Maricita. Racing in third is the hot favourite, Arvana Bell, in the light blue under Safi Osborne. Back to the inside then for Revich in red colours. Also in green is Desi Dorata. Then the red cap Freedom Bay on the inside of Kaleidoscope Eyes, who won the opener on this card 12 months ago. The back pair at the moment are Naval Ensign, who's upside Monday's winner, King of the Dance, in the dark blue and white stripes, held up as he was on Monday. Making the turn then, Yoko is going to lead them in for Jack Doughty, the loose horse to the outside of the leaders. Second place still for Maricita. Arvana Bell is towards the outer. Safi just nudging that one along now to get competitive. Then comes Desi Dorata. Revich on the inside, trying to make some ground up his Kaleidoscope Eyes, dark blue with the spots on the sleeves towards the left. Horse with the noseband trapped by King of the Dance. Far side Revich under pressure. Far side rails. Naval Ensign is well behind as they head down inside the two. And here comes Arvana Bell making steady headway on the outside to come and tackle Yoko. Still going on the far side. Here comes Kaleidoscope Eyes as well for Charlie Tucker. Looks a big player now. Kaleidoscope Eyes. And she's gone to the front and Arvana Bell looks held. She's not being helped by the loose horse, Arvana Bell. Meanwhile, Kaleidoscope Eyes has gone on deep inside the furlong. And Kaleidoscope Eyes, as she did last year on this card, is going to win. Doubles up for Llewellyn and Williams wins for Charlie Tucker. Kaleidoscope Eyes, guided by the loose horse, wins. Second Arvana Bell, as she was here on Monday. Back in third was King of the Dance, and they were clear of Freedom Bay and the others.

for our second race here today. Handicapper 3-year-old Thoroughbreds, 1,800 meters the journey on the fiber sand, top to bottom. Here are the odds. First, El Rey Escorpion, 15. Number 2, King Gokalp, $11. Number 3, Malkuba, $2.70. Number 4, Queen Cecil, 23-1. Number 5, Iron Hoof, 61. Number 6, El Alcoran, $8.50. $8.50, Realistic Girl is $10.

0: good, wasn't
1: she?
0: She
1: was amazing, and she obviously didn't back up in the Pretty Polly when she was disappointed. She's given plenty of time, and she was so impressive on a comeback run at the Curragh recently. And all systems lead to the Arc de Triomphe next weekend.
0: Very exciting day on Sunday. That's the Arc de Triomphe.
1: What's your highlight of the and you can't pick mine.
0: See, it probably would have been. She was just so... I just seeing Dylan Bram at Monaghan cut through the pack as easy as he did in a race of that stature was just something else. I think for me, it would have to be her. What else sticks out? Lamborn? A shock? That was good.
1: Yes, it was a shock, wasn't it? Not expected. And it was a really good festival. I felt very sorry for Epsom because the weather was so poor, and we just didn't get the turnout it sort of warranted under the new setup, and it looked amazing, the track.
0: It was indeed. So for the final time, they're just at the start here at Epsom. As you can see, Envision number 8, that's Fresh Fade. How are those at the bigger prices? Do you think there's one lurking?
1: That is a very good question. I think Bridget's View was a value in the race when I was looking through it. Silver Trumpets, probably... Let's have a look at the bet, and Josh, that'll make my life a bit easier.
0: Mystical Angel now 7-2, joint favourite with Easy on the Eye. Money coming for Easy on the Eye. Silver Trump has gone just about the other way. Plenty of money for Havana Smile, 12-1 into 6-1. Is that understandable?
1: I couldn't really see that myself, stepping up to 7 furlongs today. It was frustrating for Connections at Sandown 16 days ago when unseating at the road crossing over on the five furlong track. I asked Gary in the paddock after we did our paddock piece, and he feels that he'll get the 7 furlongs here no problem. He probably just want the ground slightly tighter.
0: Going in there, Silver Trumpet, Charles Bishop taking the ride for E. Johnson Horton. I must admit, I quite liked the chances of Silver Trumpet. I thought out of all of them today, if I was going to maybe have a tickle on one, it would be him, given the fact he was second in this last year, a winner over course and distance 4 starts back, loves this test, has run well in defeat since. I just about be leaning the way of Silver Trumpet, but I completely understand why people would want to be backing Mystical Angel.
1: Yeah, I agree. I think Bridget's View's the value in the race, so we'll have a little fun bet between ourselves with him tonight, Josh.
0: Hold you to that one, especially if Silver Trumpet goes and wins. Plenty of them coming in now. That's number 7, Easy on the Eye. And for the final time in 2026, we'll pass up to the commentary booth. Ian Bartlett.
2: Easy on the Eye comes in. That's it, lined up. 7 furlongs to go. They're off. Come out with Silver Trumpet, slower than the others into stride. Velvet Rhythm from 10, bounced out. Mystical Angel from 1 goes with her. In orange, Fresh Fade is in behind these green sleeves of Bridget's View is next, and Wreck-It Riley is wider of those. Easy on the Eye comes next, and the red jacket of Middleton View, with Argyle in orange alongside that, and a length and a half to the purple sleeves of Havana Smile, and the pink sleeves of Silver Trumpet. The slow starter is the back marker as Velvet Rhythm has got to the rails and the lead. Wreck-It Riley's moved through into second position as they come to Tattenham Corner. Mystical Angel behind these in maroon and white. And then Fresh Fade, the orange jacket from the green sleeves of Bridget's View. Easy on the Eye turns in sixth position. She's ahead of the red of Middleton View. And then the pink sleeves of Silver Trumpet making progress. Our Guy is next. Havana Smile, the extreme left. Velvet Rhythm is shot clear as they head down to the 2 marker. She leads by 2 or 3 lengths. Mystical Angel and Wreck-It Riley second and third. Easy on the Eye coming through to challenge those. From the back, the grey Silver Trumpet, the pink sleeves is flying home down the centre. Velvet Rhythm tried to get away. Easy on the Eye is gathering her in though, and Silver Trumpet coming to join this as well. Havana Smile from the late of the back of the field as well. Silver Trumpet and Easy on the Eye. Oh, judge will split them. Then came Havana Smile on the outside of Bridget's View. That's tight 3-4 as well.
0: Tight in the finale here at Epsom. Silver Trumpet has done awfully well to get into the position that he has given that slow start, but it looks as if just on the far side, is Easy on the Eye held on?

get themselves down to the start line here. Speedy Gonzalez also going down. That's Raki Gianna looking for two wins back to back. Looks absolutely glorious there at Cologne, doesn't it?

has another one, Distort, that would have a chance off the back of that second place effort. He's a somewhat in and out character, but he could certainly have a say here. In fact, I mean, the form figures are good for YYY Delilah. He won last time out, second three starts ago, and then won before that as well.

So runners down at the start. Give you a recap of the betting here. Distor is at 7-2, Jane Garfield at 9-2, YYY Delilah at 9-2, Favourite Crime is at 9-2 as well, Tiffany Twisted at 15-2, Al Hit Me is at

0: So surely it won't be too much longer.
1: What's happening is going to lead the runners in blue and white colours. George Zukov under Amy Milburn is in. It's the grey, the Orma Gatherer. The last one. Someone's wish. Set to go. And they're off. Jumped away for the flat season finale here at Fosslas. This is the Bridge Langenek Open Day, the amateur jockey's handicap over the mile and two. And the first to show up on the outside. Well, what's happening? He was second here on Monday, but now passed by George Zukov in the hands of Amy Milburn. Amy with a pink cap, the royal blue sleeve, now leading to, well, what's happening, is going to sit second as they race down the far side, now in the sunshine here at Fosslas. Back on the inside in third is the grey, the Orma Gatherer, under James Hills, and then the outside is Pride Eye, Harry Rymel, the red and black, and the only back marker is Jack Lochnan on Someone's Wish in the dark blue colours as they make the run well down the far side. So George Zukov, who was fourth here earlier in the week, is bowling along in front by a couple of lengths to, well, what's happening, he was second that same race, is tracking the early leader. Pride Eye is on the outside, the filly racing in third. And then back on the inside is the Orma Gatherer under James Hills. And the back marker of the five is still Someone's Wish as they continue their journey around the turn. Leave the back straight behind them here. George Zukov is the front runner at the moment. Leads by 2.5 lengths to, well, what's happening in second under Louise Chance. Racing in third is Pride Eye and Harry Rymel. And then comes the Orma Gatherer and James Hills and Someone's Wish and Jack Lochnan at the back on the dark blue on the outside. They make the turn then back towards the straight in the final half mile. So George Zukov, pretty much an uncontested lead so far by 2.5 lengths to, well, what's happening in second. Pride Eye in third. Just nudged along is the Orma Gatherer. And the back marker remains Someone's Wish, weighted with in the cheek pieces. So in line for home then. And they're heading down now inside the final three furlongs. It's still George Zukov in front in the centre. On the right, well, what's happening? Horse with a white face getting closer. Pride Eye moving well towards the outer for Harry Rymel. Now just shaken up, as I've said that. Then the grey, the

0: Former gatherer, the extreme left is someone's wish. Here comes, well, what's happening on the far side to come and tackle George Zukov. Pride Eye yet to pick up towards the outside. The former gatherer is running on too, but it's well what's happening, and Louise Chance is going best. It's well what's happening. I can tell you this horse is in front by a length to George Zukov, who's trying to rally for Amy Milburn in second. Inside the furlong, well what's happening. George Zukov trying hard to rally. Well what's happening. The moment's in front by about a half length, and well what's happening wins the flat season for gnarly for Louise Chance and David Flood. Second, George Zukov. Close for third, Someone's Wish and the Orma Gatherer. And the favourite was last, Pride Eye.
1: And away we go, racing away then. Why Delilah off to a corking break, quickly goes on, but is joined early doors then by Jane Garfield up on the inside, also going quite nicely over up on the far side then is Tiffany Twisted. These three seemingly have it between them in the early stages. Raki Ajana's in behind that one. These in turn then are being followed up on the inside then by Favourite Crime. Favourite Crime in turn is being tracked up then by See That Spark, who's trying to get on terms. These in turn are being followed by Erdogan's Angel, just in behind them, Company Keeping. Al Hit Me will tuck in behind that one. These in turn are being followed by Distor. Speedy Gonzalez not living up to his name. Square de Temple and Venera, and right at the very back end of the field then it's Garfield. Let's go back to the top of the shop then, and it's up on the near side then. It's Tiffany Twisted that has the overall advantage. Tiffany Twisted going on then from Jane Garfield, who's trying to respond in behind in second. Why Delilah's getting a little bit closer to the ball here from downtown. Raki Ajana looking for two wins back to back, and there's not much else at the races. It's Tiffany Twisted then finding a little bit more when it needed to. Tiffany Twisted going on. One who's trying to get there then is Favourite Crime. And here down up on the near side is Garfield, finishing late up towards the line. Then Tiffany Twisted and Garfield, nothing in it between the two, with Favourite Crime back in behind in third. It will be served up to the judge here. Garfield finished like an absolute train, and there's a possibility it might just have got there. Well, great finish in the finale here. Really good. It'll be interesting to see this on the replay. I think there's a strong possibility that Garfield may just have sprouted wings when it needed to, and has just done Tiffany Twisted on the line. Favourite Crime boxed on for third. Let's have a look at these. Tiffany Twisted in the lead there, and then up on the outside. Oh, well, I don't know about the angle, that's the problem. We'll just have to await the judge, but a great finish in the last. From all of us here at SIS, a very good evening to you. Hope you've enjoyed the racing from Mannheim and Cologne. I know I have. It's been a really good day's action, and we'll see you again on the service soon.
2: There's been plenty of support for 8 Dark Summit as well from the Paul Flynn yard. Obviously another notable jockey booking, John Gleeson, is an eye-catching booking for Paul Flynn as well. First start for him since he claimed him out of Dennis Hogan, and it was third Taj Crown and Ken Condon's and Ballinrobe back in August. Sligo back in August.
3: Yeah, Sligo. We haven't seen him since then, but that was a good run, and he's been dropping down the handicap. He was rated 84 back in April when he finished down the field behind LRI Water. He wasn't beaten that far by LRI Water at Limerick back in April, and on his first run of the season, his first run for Dennis Hogan, he raced off a mark of 90 in the Irish Lincoln and didn't run badly that. He's down to a mark of 62 now, so that's what, 28 pounds lower than he was then. So yeah, you can see again, you can see why he's popular. He's definitely he's off a mark off which he should be able to run well.
2: Hayden Howard is well represented as well, one of the local trainers, Bansoura, who ran in Dundalk the other evening, and recent Roscommon winner Fianna, who'd won off 56 and is running off £6 higher mark today.
3: Yeah, and Severin, that was her first run on the flat for a while. She'd been running over hurdles. She won nicely over hurdles at Kilbeggan back in at the end of August off a mark of 105. Hurdles mark of 105. Obviously, she's off a mark of 49 now, the same mark as the mark of which she raced at Dundalk the other day. And cheap pieces go on today for the first time. Of the two of them, I'd prefer Fianna. She was good the last day at Roscommon. She kept on well to beat Lady Plimsoll by about a length and a half in the end. She had cheap pieces on there for the first time to go with her tongue tie. She has worn a visor in the past. Sorry, she'd worn cheap pieces before, but not with the tongue tie. She raced off a mark of 56 then. She's £6 higher now than she was then. And yeah, Oran McGill, he takes off a valuable £5.
2: Rocket Robin is interesting as well. We'll love the ground too. Fifth in a rated maiden, although was well beat. That was a Gorn last week.
3: Yeah, she didn't run badly the last day. That was on soft ground as well. Martin Hassett's horse is in good form, and Pat King takes the ride, and she had a decent run behind Devessa at Dundalk at their 12th of July meeting during the summer. She raced off mark of 65 then. She's £7 lower now than she was then.
2: Chips are down as a 4-1 favourite. 92 then about Justenzia Fianna. 92 from 7-1 and 5-1 then about Bansaura. 13-2 Dark Summit. 11s then No More Porter. 12s Rocket Robin. 14s about Tamandi. 16s Cashaldale Last, and 25 and Bigger's the rest of them. Justenzia, obviously Harry Swan, an notable booking for Dennis as well.
3: Absolutely, she ran well the last day behind Lauderdale King. She was drawn in stall one that day and she raced prominently. She made a challenge early in the home straight and she kept on the far rail to finish second in the end. Louis Call was behind her in third place. The first four finished nicely clear. Lauderdale King came out and won at Listowel, beat Louis Call actually, so the two of them, the first and third both, or, sorry, the second and third both upheld the form of that race, and Lauderdale Lad raced off, sorry, the first and third raced off a £6 higher mark that day, so that form has been upheld. Interesting that Dennis Hogan's fitting a tongue tie today for the first time, and yeah, she handles this ground as well, so she's interesting.
2: There's a couple of more out the back, just ends here being one of those, and No More Porter has obviously tumbled down the ratings from what he was rated a few seasons ago. And Justenzia will be the last to load up into stall 7 ahead of her 8th and final race, the Quiff Supercharged Betting Amateur Riders Handicap. Let's get up to Jerry for the 8th and final time.
4: White flag raised. They're off in the final race of a busy week. The Quiff Supercharged Betting Amateurs Handicap has run over a mile and a quarter. Justenzia and Dark Summit. Right with them is Out on Friday, along with Cashaldale Last and Fianna at the end of the first furlong and a half, and it's Dark Summit on the inside. With one out, Justenzia and Out on Friday. They're followed by Van Sever, Rocket Robin, Chips are down next, and then Cashaldale Last as they continue over the far side. 7.5 furlongs to go. They're about to turn to go up the hill. And it is Dark Summit leading Out on Friday, and Justenzia followed by Lamar Valley. Van Sever, Chips are down, Rocket Robin and Belle Nuit next. They're followed by Fianna with It's Good to Talk and Timandi. No More Porter. A good break in the field then to Lamborella as they climb towards the top of the track. And soon at the halfway stage, then Alfalfa and Palestine. Kimmy is towards the back end of the field along with If Not For Grace. They're nicely spread out, having just passed the halfway stage. The Quiff Supercharged Betting Amateurs Handicap. Improving out wide is Van Sever and Lee Shanahan to join issue with Rocket Robin and Par King. On the rail is Dark Summit and John Gleeson with Justenzia alongside Harry Swan, and between horses is Fianna and Oran McGill as they make the descent for the approach to the straight. Then Lamar Valley nudged along as Belle Nuit as they straighten for home. Less than 3 furlongs to go. Regaining the lead is Justenzia from Fianna, picking up the chase, followed by Lamar Valley. Fading under pressure is Dark Summit. Timandi has appeared late, past the two, and then Belle Nuit and Rocket Robin and No More Porter and Alfalfa, and It's Good to talk next. It's Justendia being gathered in by Fiona. To the outside is Tamandi as they race inside the final furlong. And it is Fiona grinding it out, has headed Justendia, leaving behind Tamandi and then Lamar Valley. It's Fiona getting on top from Justendia. Fiona's going to repeat for Aidan Howard. Second Justendia. Tamandi just third.
2: Yeah, it's gone the way of another local trained winner, Aidan Howard. Fiona, of course, Aidan only trains literally 5 minutes away from here, across from Ballymoney.

0: Maris. We have three debutantes engaged. 14 for number 7, Rufano Bello. 19 for number 8, Into Glory. And Avenger for Lange at 42. Okay, so this horse comes in, Avenger for Lange. Track should be cleared now. Ready to go. They're off and racing. Very slowly out was Polken. Also moderately away was Avenger for Lange, and one of the debutantes, Into Glory, didn't really know what to do and went back to the rear of the field. First to get going is Delta Dan, goes up and joins Rufano Bello. They are together in the early stages. The favorite, McCann, in the green with the pink cross sashes and pink cap, and coming right through on the inside now is the Judmont Farms Costa Navarino to lead. So Costa Navarino leads as they came down the side of the course the first time. In second placing is Delta Dan. Third is Rufano Bello. They were followed then by McCann. But then next in the field is Satoyen. They were followed on the inside of those horses by Soha. Next then is Avenger for Lange, followed on the inside by Polken. And at the rear of the field is Into Glory as they gallop on down the straight where they've got just over a circuit to go. Costa Navarino in front by a length. Second placing is Delta Dan. A length away third on the inside, Rufano Bello. They were followed then by McCann. A couple of lengths away then to Soha on the inside of Satoyen. Next in the field then, after a gap, is Avenger for Lange on the outside of Polken. And at the rear of the field is Into Glory as they go toward the back of the course. So the leader here is Costa Navarino. Shows the way from in second placing Delta Dan. Third placing on the inside is Rufano Bello. They were followed then by McCann. A couple of lengths away to Satoyen, and next along the inside then is Soha, and toward the rear of the field is Into Glory along with also Polken as they go toward the next turn. It'll change. The leader is Costa Navarino. Second is Delta Dan the outside. Third is Rufano Bello. They were followed in fourth, McCann, who's in being poised to pounce at that position, well ridden throughout by Glenn Murray. Also running on is Satoyen as they came around the home turn, followed by Soha. On the far side, it is Costa Navarino just in front. McCann comes through. They share the lead. They are clear then of Satoyen staying on. On the near side, McCann gets the upper hand, and McCann came away to win. Beat Costa Navarino. Satoyen has run third. They were followed in then by Soha and Delta Dan. Number 6 is the winner, McCann, Glenn Murray. Scores by a length over horse number 3, Costa Navarino, Matthew Kelbricks.
1: Four winning favourites so far. Last three races have gone to Trap 1. Remember, we've not had a winner in any box other than Trap 1, 2 or 3 at Sheffield this afternoon. So no winners in 4, no winners in 5, no winners in 6. Going to the traps, 5:37 race, race 11. So 6-5 each of 2, remembering that Sire of Relief did open odds on. And now Holder Dreams back as favourite, 11-10. Going in.

0: It's now post time. Lotting up and moving in for race number two, the starting leg of the early pick four. The 2-1 favorite has drawn the rail, Bandari. Second start of the racing career for trainer Herbert Miller and jockey Renzo Rojas. Into line goes Bro. Now Power Royal, the next one up. He's a big price here. Save Our Soul and Tulio, then Ihan and Mega Plume. Tulio, Ihan, and Mega Plum. Ihan, second last to go up. Mega Plum and Pedro Pena to take the outside. Turf for race two. The place pick eight starts here. Just waiting for first-time starter Mega Plum to take the outside gate. Mega Plum up and in. They're at the post. And they're off. Bro and Mega Plum both off slow. Good start for Power Royal, heading off for the early advantage. At the inside, it's Bandari, and out in the center, Ihan tries to get over. Tulio is into the top flight. These four are our quickest, and they're almost in line. Drafting behind the speed is Save Our Soul ahead of Mega Plum, and saving ground at the rail is Bro. Around the first turn they go with an inside edge and the lead. Bandari and Renzo Rojas lead by a length and a half. Power Royal is second. Tulio on the outside, third. At the rail, Save Our Soul follows along in fourth. Then it's Mega Plum and Ihan, and Bro is at the back, but he's not far behind. No more than four lengths from first to last with five furlongs to go. With the rail on the lead, Bandari a half a length in front of Power Royal second. Tulio spun out three wide in third. Save Our Soul drafts behind the speed. Mega Plum is in the blue between horses. Ihan is on the outside, and the trailer is Bro. They make their way by the half and move to the four turn. They swing now through a half and 47 and four. It's Bandari who leads narrowly. Tulio three wide, Power Royal in the middle. Long shot, Save Our Soul looks to make some progress. Fourth at the inside, ponders a course of action from there. Ihan giving up valuable real estate. Mega Plum needs room. Trying to wind it up from the back is Bro. They reach the top of the stretch. Nothing decided yet. Rojas working overtime on Bandari. Tulio on the outside, trying to weave off cover is Save Our Soul. Mega Plum loose and charging down the center. Eighth of a mile to go. The leader, Bandari. Mega Plum runs at him from second with a 16th to go. Here's Mega Plum on the outside, rising forward. The debut trip's a winning one for Mega Plum, and Pedro Pena going away by two. Second is Bandari. Third, Tulio. Fourth, Save Our Soul. Ihan ran fifth in 1:37 and two.
1: Weather. Now they switch to the fiber sand here today. After that, there is second choice Hirani, who is $4.40. Two starts. They were fifth in their first start at 1100 at Ankara, and then they were sixth, seeking to improve off of that here today. Hirani is the second choice. After those two, it is Pipo Daya, $7.50. Two starts, one on the turf, one on the all-weather. Both are fifth place finishes. Now they make their debut on the fiber sand here today, Pipo Daya. We'll see how that goes for this horse. Certainly a bit of a mystery, but one with some potential. Another sort of mystery horse here with some action being played at $8 as the last horses load in is the number four, King Chalik. One start, they were 10th on the turf at Istanbul. Now they come here to Adana and they run on the dirt for the very first time. So a bit of a mystery here for this son of Victoire Pisa. We'll see how that works out as the last horse goes in to the barriers. The favorite, Sinomi, is in barrier number two. Meanwhile, Hirani is the last horse to load in barrier number 11. Backers leave, flags up for this 11 horse field. It's down, they're off and racing. And we had one refuser out of the starting gate. Son of Spartacus refused to leave with the pack. So Son of Spartacus has dwelt and has refused to leave the pack. To the early lead, It is King Chalik in the yellow silks going forward with the black cap, three quarters of length in front. In the second spot in the blue, Baba Ebo also going up to challenge. In the pink is Aden Papatya, also as well running between horses. There's also Pipodaya. Pipodaya is within the mix. Then it is Fuatan, another two lengths more to Pixel. Pixel is neck and neck around the far turn. And then at the tail end of this field here, that looks to be Straw. So leading the way, King Chalik, but not for long. Baba Ebo goes up to challenge. Harani in the maroon is on the outside and also is challenging. So it's three horses across the track. Pipodaya in the green silks is only one length behind. It's four horses now as we're about to approach the final 300 in the lead.

Y'all beat. So I'm jamming, right? And I see her in the background. I'm like, uh-oh, snap.

on the programme here from Marinus. Race number three is a allowance event. Four-year-olds and upwards over 1,600 metres, so 1 mile per trip on the turf. Firm ground here. That's a quick going here on the turf for the Sunday meeting from Marinus. One absentee horse, number four, doesn't go, and that leaves a field of 10. Number one is My Big Love, two Grand Hope. Hemrick's Tonic is number three. El Fleshar, five. Tumba Som, six. Call of Duty, seven. Can He Drito, number eight. Premium Vodka, nine. Toto Happy, 10. And Girasol is number 11. And a few of them have been well backed here. The favourite, just about a 7-4, pretty clear favourite actually here, is number nine, Premium Vodka, Orange Jacket, Green Stripe for the market leader. 7-2 for Call of Duty, 4-1 for Kanji Rito. These are the top three in the betting. A couple of them at 7-1. They are My Big Love. And also, now just going 8-1, Toto Happy with Hemrick's Tonic at 8-1 as well. Girasol now just going 13-2, as I say that. Bigger prices the other runners, including 16-1 Grand Hope. And much bigger prices, El Fleshar at 20s and 33s for Tuba Son. So the favourite here, 7-4 for number 9. This is Premium Vodka, who looks the leading player here. Number 9, Premium Vodka. Unexposed, but certainly a very progressive individual. Was placed here almost exactly a year ago. It was not quite this meeting last year. It was on the 21st of September last year. That was a good second of 15 in a 1500 metre maiden. Then was fourth here over 2000 metres in November before finishing seventh on a final outing of 2025. But shaped really well on seasonal return and was off the mark and really did catch the eye last month, winning by 5 lengths to win a course and distance maiden last time out. Certainly progressive, being a previous course and distance winner is a big help as well and holds big claims. So the favourite here, Premium Vodka, 7-4, the favourite. 7-2 for Call of Duty. That's number 7 on the race card, brings a bit more experience. One win, two placings from 13 starts. Was only beaten 7.5 lengths in a course and distance allowance race last time, but did produce a pretty nice fifth though under this track and journey 3 starts ago, and was placed at this venue back in March. Could be interesting from stall 7. Another one who looks interesting, number 8. This is Can He Rito. Can He Rito arrives in strong form. A 1500 metre second here, a bit back in July, and then was a 3 length winner of a 2,000 metre maiden last time out. Back down in trip, but arrives in strong form. Another one who's improving all the time. Then Girasol, number 11, is well backed, is currently in the black and yellow colours at around 11-2. Was a 3.5 length winner over 1,400 metres here in a maiden 3 weeks ago, and has now won twice from 8 career starts. And it's 8-1 for Toto Happy, who I do think deserves a second look. Was a pretty impressive 5 length winner at this track in June. That's over 2,100 metres and clearly stays well. So to go for race three then, over a mile here, 1,600 metres for this allowance race. Standby for a start. Premium Vodka, the favourite in the orange, as they're sent on their way. Off they go, the

So to Kingsley, where the runners are on parade for race two, A4 The Great down the card, Norristown Hydro in track one, the 5-6 favourite. Lamia runs out of 2 at 8-1. Russian Doctor in 3 is 6-1 chance. 9-1 track 4, Castle Rock Cash. 8-1 the 5, Swift K. 3-1 Belmore Aussie in track 6 completes the lineup for this A4 contest. 4.62 metres the trip. Norristown Hydro for Mark Lyons and Miss Webb. The odds on favourite. 6 wins from 18 overall. It's got 2-4 Ben form on the card. We'll look to dominate matters inside, helped by the fact that it's got a middle seed running out of trap 2-4 Trevor

100 to 30. So it's 10 to 11 then, trap one. That's the favourite. 3 to 1, the 2. 11 to 4, the 5. 100 to 30, the 6. Four runners in at Kinsey will be heading to the traps very shortly. Counting down to race 3, Coastal Fever and April 25, lining up as one of the youngest runners on the card this evening. April 25, so he had the 5 starts, just stepped up from 2 bends to 4 and ran a pretty decent race, you'd have to say. First time over 4.62 metres, was running second for much of the way before finishing third behind Alno Duke. He did have on that occasion Scorching Desert behind, but finishing just in front was Crystal Aurora, who's a 5-2 chance to confirm the form. So it's an interesting race, albeit lacking in numbers as such, four runners, but there is trap one as the parade now begins in earnest. Coastal Fever there going through, the Brindle looking in absolute peak condition. Coastal Fever, nice stamp of a greyhound. Big youngster as well, 34 kilos, Coastal Fever. Scorching Desert, running out of trap two, another youngster, October 24 pup. So he had the 4 starts, similar to Coastal Fever, mainly over the sprint distance, upped in distance last time in this same A8 company, 29.53, open to improvement. Trap 5, Black Albatross, one of the most experienced runners on the card this evening, 27 wins, 19 seconds, knows where the winning line is, and a good winner in this A8 grade, 2 runs back in 29.08, which is an eye-catching time. Interesting, given that Black Albatross is the outsider of 4 here, but he actually is the fastest on the clock. Crystal Aurora running out of trap 6, a British bred, 15-8 completes the lineup. Daughter of New in Jacko ran second last time and looking to go one better. The runners then heading towards the traps, which will be swung on very shortly and lowered onto the surface. We are counting down to race 3 of 12. Two races then so far at Kinsey. Traps 1 and 6 have got off the mark. Coastal Fever wears the red jacket here, the 5-4 favourite. Crystal Aurora, the stripes. Pair dominating the market. 5-4 favourite, trap 1. 6-4, trap 2. Bookends taking a real share of the market here. 10 to 11 out to 5 to 4 in the face of support for Crystal Aurora, who's been backed in from 100 to 30 into 11 to 8. Last one's going in then at Kinsley. Black Albatross will be the last. 11 to 4 out to 7 to 1. Starter checks the 4 runners over. Once happy, we'll wave the flag. Flag waved. Hare is on the move then at Kinsley. 5-4 favourite, trap 1, Coastal Fever. Hare spins round, 1 lap of the track. Lids open at Kinsey and we are racing. One gets away to a good start, showing good speed into the first bend. Coastal Fever's got a 3-length advantage, spinning round 2, 5 and 6 give chase. Off the second bend, Coastal Fever still has these under pressure, but 2, 5 and 6 all looking now to launch challenges going into the third bend. It's still Coastal Fever being pressed by 2, Scorching Desert, who gets closer. 5 and 6 now also launching challenges. 1 under pressure, 5 high, wide and handsome. Black Albatross coming with a big and best run of all. 5 gets there. Seven to one chance then. Black Albatross, fastest on the clock, comes through to land the spoils at Kinsley. 5-1-6 the finishing order. 7-1 the winner. 5-4 favourite the second. 11-8 the third.

this. Betting market is headed by number 11, Father and Son. 7-4 favourite now. 5-2 in for right now. 5-1. About number 3 on the card, Roland Garros. 13-2 for Dan Geld. 8-1 for Uno Dorma. Yupapa Mim. 11-2 for the top horse on the card. It's in 14-1 for Ulysses Iron. 20-1 for El Granjero, 25s for Equal Beach, 33-1 for Arquipa and Ulysses Champion and Fenixio. Father and Son, the 7-4 favourite, number 11 on the card. They have two non-runners here to tell you about, just in case you missed them earlier. Number 6 and 10, both scratched. These are field of 12. And this race, they'll be going on the turf track and 2,000 metres is the trip that awaits this field of 12. Making the way out onto the turf track and loading very shortly. Father and Son has had 3 goes so far and wasn't beaten fair last time out. A very bunched up finish, even though it was fifth position, was only beaten by a length. So tightly bunched field on that occasion. And this 3-year-old looking to confirm favouritism today on the back of that good run. Right now, is number 2 and is the second favourite at 5-2. Wasn't beaten fair either last time out. Was in a third position in that same race in which Father and Son was third. Only a couple more now left to take their place. There is the favourite, Father and Son, in the navy and white, the green sash. Number 9 about to low there is Uno Dorma. 2 in very similar colours there is Right Now and Roland Garros. Right Now a grey horse, Roland Garros bay, and has some bright green trimmings also on the seas of Roland Garros, so you can distinguish. Number 8 are Arquipa yet to make the way out onto the turf to load. There is, and one of the other greys in the field, Arquipa. In goes Right Now. Father and Son out to load. The green jacket El Granjero still there in the bottom of your picture. And 3 here in similar colours also. All for the Suarez stable. You Papa Mim, Ulysses Iron, and you Champion. So the distinguishing thing is you Papa Mim is a grey horse and a brighter yellow jacket on Ulysses Iron than the other two runners. Hard to distinguish otherwise. They're all wearing red nosebands also. Just to make the commentator's life more difficult. There is you Champion loading up into the outside stall. And almost all set to race now. Race 5,

0: ready to go off and racing. And one falling, losing the jockey coming out of the stalls there. It may have been right now. Roland Garros, it was, in fact, who lost the jockey. Right now, still going in the very similar colours on the inside. And the grey horse into the lead is Arquipa up there, taking it up from Uno Dorma, who travels keenly in second position. Around the outside in third is U Champion. Then back in fourth position is Fenixio. Further length then to Equal Beach, who's on the outside of Right Now. Then the favourite, Father and Son, is settled in about sixth position early doors. The green jacket of El Ganjero is just behind him, and further back then to Dan Geld. And towards the back of the field early is Ulysses Iron. His U Champion heads the grey horse Arquipa by about half a length, and these two are two in advance of Uno Dorma in third position. Further one length back in four to Fenixio, then comes Right Now. A bit of a gap then to the rest of the pack, which are headed by Father and Son, and that one's inside is El Granjero, and just behind him is Dan Geld. Then the three towards the back of the field are Ulysses Iron, Equal Beach, who's faded backwards through the field as the race has gone on, and U Papa Mem. So still up front, it's very tightly contested between on the outside U Champion, on the inside Arquipa. They have a one length advantage ahead of Uno Dorma, who travels sweetly to this point back in third position. Getting a slightly closer now into fourth, disputing third position now is Fenixio, and the field starting to bunch up in behind. Father and Son getting a bit closer there, as well as the white face Right Now. Back on the inside, Granjero's clipped into it quietly in the green jacket. But up front, U Champion is trying to see them all off from the front here as they turn into the straight and 500 metres left to race. In second position still is the good travelling Uno Dorma. El Granjero gets the gap now and shoots through the inside rail to challenge. Right Now challenging on the outside in the checkered jacket. Then comes Father and Son out after them in the navy and white. Right Now trying to hang on up front as Father and Son is shooting out of the pack now to challenge. Uno Dorma still there in third position. El Granjero no more left to give after that good move inside the final 200. Right Now trying to hold on from Father and Son, who's coming with a big challenge on the outside. Father and Son trying to get to Right Now. Right Now will stick his head out and win. Right Now wins it from Father and Son in a close run thing. 2 minutes 11.15, the winning time for the race 5 here at Maroñas. And a really good battle inside the final 200 between Right Now and Father and Son, the top two in the betting. They were closely matched on their last run when they were third and fifth. And Right Now confirmed the form of last time out, hanging on by a head. It was a close margin last time also. And it was Uno Dorma who was back in third, just ahead of El Granjero in fourth, and a bit of gap then back to U Champion and the rest.
1: Chamberlain Star. Looking for the dogs who might be improving. Well, track one is just the fourth start here, and track one, Kerry Road, Nancy, eye catchingly, the last section was the best one, 283. It's got 3 seconds on the card, 297, 93, and then boom last time, 283. And that boom, 283, was actually from this box, track one. So that's why you've got to be looking at track one shortly. Circus Bullet in two. Circus Bullet, last winning line, went round in front back in August. Previously winning line, trapped a line. Previous winning line, trapped a line over four bends. You probably want this in front before the first bend, and if you fancy two, you go argue case to beating one to the corner. Well, trap one has got a 293 on the card. There's a second best of the three sectionals. Never really work around the best section, you can get your skin or into trouble, but the second best section for trap one is 293, and Circus Bullet's got a 293 on the card as well. So it has got better sectionals on balance, trap two, but two's gonna have to clear one, and it could be very tight. They've both got a 283 there, so if they go to the bend together, you just want to be on the one on the inside. Trap four, an unusual profile for this one, because it's a 44 start today. I'm reading a lot of numbers, but it's never actually ran in this jacket before, which is very unusual. And this one was only 7 spots but length off a PB last time when Handy threw out. Looks a runner, Crimson Violin five. Difficult to read at the box. He did get on the bunny 2 runs going A4. It's obviously an A2 today, and missed it Stone Cold last time in this grade. Can see six going row, maybe third or fourth. Might be nicking it later. So trap six's latest run just got boosted by No Neither No More. If one hits it, one might win. Two needs to get round one. So it's quite an interesting one. Celtic Panther. Celtic Panther just run now. Celtic Panther's favourite. It's going to have to get round two. I wouldn't have thought that was a certainty to do so. We'll soon find out. Redfern Racing. Level line between 1, 2 and 4. 2's gone middle. 1 commits the corner from a long way out. 1 and 2 dispute. And 1 runs a good bend. A half length clear from 2. 5 in traffic. 4 working 3 deep. But it might fall for 6. He's travelling on the bridle, but 4 deep. But he's got a strong finishing kick. Track 1. Kerry, Node, Fancy. All out in front. In a desperate duel with 2. Gap back to 5. Heading up beyond the 8 ball. 4's done and 6 has dropped away. And it's track 1. Kerry, Node, Fancy. He's going to try and go all the way. 2-1 last go. Won't get there. 1 beats 2. And it might be 4-3. Only 5 runners always give the third. I've no idea why you wouldn't. So track 1, Kerry Road Fancy, who hit the lids there, and we're still in front. Another pickup wins by about 2 lengths over 2. Circus Bullet. Now Circus Bullet's run well there. Circus Bullet likes to lead, never threw the towel in without leading there, and he could have done so, but never did so. And True's run really well, I think. And third, no idea, might be, who knows. Anyway, we'll look at this replay again.

0: about to head to the starting gate. This race is Spa Prospector with the inside post position at 3-1 odds. 5-2 current favorite is Justine. Out to 4-1 then with Brizero and 9-2 for Wooten Warrior. And the field is coming to the gate. Spa Prospector has the rail and goes up, as does Wooten Warrior. It is the turn of the chestnut. Filly Justine going in at current odds is the favorite, still at 5-2. Forrester's exec for Geelong Samuel. Gate 3. Scary Speedy has gate 5. Super Sicily on the outside with Brizero, the last to join. Romero Mirage with Brizero. Stand by for a start. Field is in the gate. Off their race, best away, Scary Speedy, flashing out in front. Away well, Justine on the inside. Spa Prospector making ground the rail. Also in the center, Wooten Warrior. And coming through the pack nicely into third is Super Sicily. But out in front, Scary Speedy. Meantime, Brizero and stablemate Forrester's exec in a line toward the back. Showing the way, Scary Speedy by a length, Justine. On the outside goes Super Sicily, a length and a half, Spa Prospector. And in behind them, Forrester's exec, Brizero the outside, starting to wind up in about 3 or 4 lakes away last is Wooten Warrior as Justine is breathing down the neck of Scary Speedy. And Justine's the one who looks scary right now, is coming to the front on the outside. Scary Speedy and Justine share the lead down the stretch. Justine putting the head in front. They've got away by 3 lengths to Spa Prospector. And out in front is Justine, about a length to Scary Speedy. The others a fair way back. Justine in front. Scary Speedy plugs on. And Justine comes down to win by a half a length to Scary Speedy. A length away third, Spa Prospector, a length and a half. And in behind them was Super Sicily, 56.93. Opening quarter in 21-4, the half 44-3, and the time 56.93.
1: By Circus Boy. Could be a natural forecast. 1 and 3. They were first and second last time. Trap 3 is quite strong coming home. It came from mid-divin winning last time. Circus Boy. Now, Circus Boy could possibly... Circus Boy, looking at the section it knocked out last time, ran very well to win because it knocked out a very slow section for this one last time and still won. So you could argue a very good case for 3. If you ignore the section last time for 3, looking at the other sectionals, could be going to the bend a little bit alongside 2, which might not help both of them. But it certainly won't help 3 because Trap 2 is a big lad. He's 38 kilos. So 3 might need to work the mountain to get round 2, although you could argue a fair case it probably will get round, but you're paying 2-1 to find out. Trap 1 looks a fair price for a dog who can boot up there, Fox Rock Pesto. 2 is going to give 1 plenty of chance to show its pace because 2 lacks a bit of punch in the corner, as does 3 on occasions. Chamberlain in 4, another moderate start. Now this one, Trap 4, Chamberlain Lily, this one is going to be under prayer as looks 11-8. Looks a bit short to me. It's gone a favourite, in fact, last couple of runs. Last time in this grade, Chamberlain Lee, Bar Mayhem in 5, Baha Mayhem. This one did run on the 20th of September in that race that Circus Boy ran in. So you could fancy it, make a good case for 5. Still looking at 1, won't change your mind on this one. So Trap 5, got every chance of getting the jump on 4, which is going to put 5 massively in business going in the corner for 7-1. You could do worse than look at that one. Bar Mayhem and Trap 6, Princess Katie. Just the 3rd race today for this one since going back to the 3rd of April. That's only 5-1. So we know 1 and 3. First and second the other day. If you bet 3, you need to avoid 2 at the corner. If you bet 1, you need that one to bring the boots out. And for a bigger price one, you can certainly see 5 running quite well here, especially as a bit of a lid loafer inside. Right, here's running 3 getting a bit excitable there. None of the others are bought in. And all 3 stumble bad at the boxes. Luckily, okay, I hope. And going into the corner, 1/5/6, and 1 is keeping it simple. We're just about 3 past now, so Trap 1, Fox Rock Pester, a length and a half back to 5, is running big for a 7-1 shot, and a gap back to 2. creeping closer, but not really getting much closer. Four seemingly held and six done. So still track one, Foxtrot Pester, who was there to be back, really. 5-1 last go. Here comes four. Wild West finish, but track one, very easy to back that one. Wasn't difficult to go there, was it? That's the second race on the trot where we've seen the undercooked, low mileage, wild card runner, whatever you want to say, go and do a job. And track one, 4-1. You won't see many better 4-1 shots than that. I wouldn't have thought. It was a wild one for second, 4-5. Looking at replay, hopefully trap freeze none the worse. Seemed to be moving okay into the first bend, as I did fear the worst briefly coming out the boxes.

0: Number 10, Nergiz Liktai, $10. Number 11, Yerseli, $41. Shine, $35. 21 on number 13, Vartu Asentisi. Number 14, Princes Koskusum, 26. And Uchan Yujin, $81. Looking at the favorites here, Yatu at 4 is a slight favorite. 2 wins from 15 starts, including winning over this exact distance at LRZ. Yanal, 4 wins from 25 starts. 3rd at 1,400 distances has had a little bit of mixed results with a 5th.
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3: 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The wash-up from the weekend, what a game of football. The 2026 AFL Grand Final, one of the best of all time. There's no doubt about that. The Brisbane Lions winning by 7 points, 14-12-96 to 12-17-89, in some of the most remarkable scenes you will ever see at the MCG. What happened in that last 5 minutes? I'm still trying to make sense of it myself, because we heard Wharfie time. We heard it. We heard Hell's Bells. And then it all turned. Charlie Cameron kicking the first, and then Logan Morris kicking a couple as well. Just unbelievable. The Brisbane Lions, three-peaters. And I've got to say, you've got to feel sorry for Fremantle fans. I know it's easy for people to say, oh, well, that's how the cookie crumbles sometimes. But as someone who's been on the end of some losses for my team in grand finals for very close margins, it hurts. It hurts. And I was outside the MCG on Saturday, and seeing Fremantle fans, grown men crying, oh, it hurts. It hurts the soul. It really does. But you can't knock the Brisbane Lions. What a win that was. Here's some of the highlights from SEN's call of the final 5 minutes of the grand final.
4: Gathers against the boundary, kicks to the hot spot, over the top and into the arms of Boss.
5: And if he kicks this, surely Fremantle will win the premiership.
4: 15 out, directly in front. Pat Voss pumps it through.
6: The moment for him.

0: their championship instincts. Lovely little dinking left footer to Charlie Cameron, wheels onto it, and Charlie kicks the goal. They are not done yet.
1: He's kicked three, and there might just be another twist to the tail.
2: Could be the biggest jinx in AFL history.
3: Warfy time.
2: He'll be banned for life if this doesn't come up.
4: Bailey put his head over the footy, got a snap out, and kicked a miraculous goal.
1: Bailey! Unbloody believable! They've gone bang, bang, Brisbane, and they're back in it.
4: 2:30 for the Lions.
5: Will Ashcroft, centre bounce clearance again.
1: It finds McCluggage, who bangs it inside 50. One-on-one contest! Morris has taken the mark in front of McDonald.
0: Stands up, genuine 1v1, 30 out directly in front, and takes a huge grab. Pulls the trigger, drop punt, unerringly straight. The Lions lead again.
4: It's taken by Will Ashcroft, hand passed in close, got it back from Draper. Will's out the front, two bounces, make it three, make it four. Will's running the clock, he's running the gauntlet, he gives it to Morris, he snaps. The Lions are premiers again! How has this happened?
1: Morris for goal! He's got it! The game is over!

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18: Your Monday morning Tradio Commute, Sam Mills with you, wrapping up a massive weekend of sport. What a Saturday it was, the AFL Grand Final. Bunnings Trade helping tradies and builders get the job done. Steve in Malvern joins us on the line. Steve, you were there on Saturday.
19: Yeah, g'day Sam, how are you going?
18: Very good, how are you?
19: Well, getting over the two incredible games. I was lucky enough to go to the preliminary final to see Hawthorn and the Lions play, which was absolutely out of this world. And it took me a few days to get over that wind.

0: I'm a Lions supporter, and then I was lucky enough to go to the grand final and witness something insane. I've never seen a game like that before.
1: No, it is the right word, absolutely insane. How were you feeling when you heard Hell's Bells?
0: It was pretty, the whole game was, it was a lot different to the preliminary final. I thought it was adjudicated. The umpires, it was just different. I'm not sure. I think they might have been the same umpires, but the Hawthorn Lions game was just magnificent. It was like footy at its best, at the pinnacle. I thought the grand final was, a lot was let go. I think the freeze, I think the Brisbane Lions got 7 free kicks all day and the Dockers got 12. There was a lot that was let go, but it was just insane. It was, I've never seen anything like it. I think that the Dockers, the energy they brought was out of this world. Their support base is really something. And when you heard the bells, you go, oh my God, what's going on here? And the Lions just found a way. I'm still gobsmacked.
1: Oh, as we all are, I'm still trying to work out how that actually unfolded. But three-peat for your boys, how do you feel about that? And I guess, who would you take? The 01 to 03 or 24 to 26 team if you had to play them off against each other?
0: Yeah, great question. I've thought about that, and I don't know.
1: Yeah.
0: You know, like the 2001, 2002, 2003 with Voss, Black, Akimanis, Lapp, and that midfield was extraordinary. They were physically, like, very tough, very tough. But this team seems to be silky. Quick, smooth. Like Will Ashcroft, I've had a look at the last quarter of Will Ashcroft, and I had a look at Shai Bolton. He's an outstanding footballer. There's no doubt about it, Shai Bolton. And when he gets the ball, he just looks dangerous. Will Ashcroft looks as smooth as toothpaste. you know, look.
1: Ooh, we might have just lost.
0: Yeah, when he jumps up and. That handball was disallowed. When you see it in slow motion, that was actually a handball that was disallowed. So he's pretty smooth. But, it's a tough question. I really wouldn't know. I don't know who's better, the 01, 02, 03 or this mob. But it's quite outstanding.
1: Quite an outstanding football club, no doubt about it. Steve, thank you for your call and well done.
0: Yeah, thank you. It was a game of the ages, that's for sure.
1: Certainly was. Stephen Mulvin there, very happy Brisbane Lions fan. And it does pose an interesting question. Who would win, that 01 to 03 team under Lee Matthews or Chris Fagan's boys? I feel like Lee's team might get a pretty decent lead, but then Fagan's team might come back and it might end in a draw. It might be very, very even. Yeah, just an incredible football club. And you forget just how down and out they were before Chris Fagan joined them. There were calls to, well, not kick him out of the comp, but they were just a diabolical footy team for a few years there, almost to the levels of Melbourne under Mark Neild and North Melbourne. Yeah, it's quite remarkable they turned it around. Looking for an on-site playlist to keep your spirit level up? Bunnings Tradio is a 24/7 music radio station custom-made for the trade and built for tradies. 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So make sure you tune in and have a listen. Let's quickly switch to our other sporting codes and get through some of the other action from the weekend. In cricket, South Africa defeated Australia in the second ODI by 32 runs. David Miller's 142. With the bat was too much to overcome. That came from 93 balls, worthy of man of the match honours. Jack Edwards was the highlight for Australia, 5 for 67 from his 10, while Travis Head and Mitch Marsh each scored 84. England has defeated the West Indies in their first ODI of 3 by 8 wickets. Justin Greaves scored a century for West Indies, and Shubman Gill's 101 Virat Kohli's 139 from 88 gave the Indians plenty of joy. And England notched a 2-1 series victory over Sri Lanka with a mammoth 223-run victory. In the third ODI, Will Jacks was named player of the series for England, while Tom Blanton's 126 from 105 gave him the man of the match title. Formula One, George Russell has claimed a victory in a nail-biting race in Baku, holding off Max Verstappen by just 0.196 seconds to secure his third victory of the season. Russell, who had never led a race from start to finish before in his career, narrowed the gap to his teammate Kimi Antonelli, who recovered from a 16th place start to finish fifth. The Englishman was successful holding up Verstappen at arm's length right up until the final moments of the last lap, when waved yellow flags for a Valtteri Bottas crash through the Old Town section of the track saw Russell lose power. That allowed Verstappen to rapidly close the gap, but the Dutch four-time world champion ran out of time and had to settle for second. NBL yesterday, two games around the league. Bryce Cotton's 25 points led the 36ers to a low-scoring victory against the Cairns Taipans, 83-69, while the Sydney Kings, they improved to 2-0 with a 121-100 win against Illawarra. Kendrick Davis starred with 31 points. NBA, Steph Curry signed a monstrous two-year, $116 million contract extension to stay with the Golden State Warriors. NFL, of course, plenty of NFL happening on this Monday. The live coverage on SEN Fanatic and the SEN app. Jordan Canales taking you through all the action there. If you do want to switch across and get your NFL fix for the week, some of the matches going on at the moment. The Jaguars are 28-3 up over the Patriots. Among the other matches, just having a little scroll here. Also going on, the Steelers are up over the Bengals 24-20, and the Lions up over the Jets 24-16. Plenty of matches to come as well. The 49ers and the Cardinals, Buccaneers and Vikings, they start at 6. At 6:25, it's the Saints and the Raiders, the Cowboys and the Ravens. And then from 10 o'clock today, it's the Broncos and the Rams. So that is going to be a big morning of NFL action. And of course, in the world of football, Manchester City, we're still waiting to find out what the actual punishment of their charges is going to be. Found guilty of 114 of 115 charges. And then Australia, they drew with Brazil 1-1 on Friday night. Nestroy with a ripping free kick there. That is your wrap of world sport. After this, we'll come back and get stuck into the coaches' press conferences from the weekend. Still plenty to take out for the AFL and NRL, well, the AFL Grand Final and the NRL preliminary finals as we count down to the NRL Grand Final this week. Bunnings Trade, helping tradies and builders get the job done. Heading into the break, let's tune in to our man Sean Goff, who spoke to Cam Beecroft about National Tradie Day for Irwin.
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1: Thursday morning, Monday morning. Skipped a few days there. Monday morning, Tradio Commute. Oh, I'm glad it's not Thursday. It's for Bunnings Trade, helping tradies and builders get the job done. Can confirm it is a Monday morning. Monday morning after the grand final. What a game it was. Quick check of our other sports at the moment. The Wallabies across the weekend, they desperately held on to defeat the world champion Springboks 42-38 in Perth after being reduced to 11 players during the final five.

0: minutes. One of the most chaotic finishes in Test rugby history, the Wallabies were shown 4 yellow cards late in the match after comfortably leading 42-17, but they managed to get the victory in a chaotic game of rugby, that is for sure. So the Wallabies, they kind of fly under the radar a little bit these days. They used to be quite massive, but if they can keep getting the victories there, especially against good teams like the Springboks, they'll be quickly back on the front pages of Australian sporting publications, that is for sure. We've also had a text here about the President's Cup, the singles at the moment. So he's quickly running through some of these. Tom Kim is 3 up through 15 over Wyndham Clark. Justin Thomas is 4 up through 14 over Corey Connors. Scotty Scheffler also 3 up through 13. Sungjae Im is 1 up through 12. And Chris Goddard is 1 up through 11. So that's the Sunday singles in the President's Cup at the moment. Keeping an eye on that one in Chicago. But we will turn our attention back to the AFL Grand Final. Justin Longmuir, he spoke about Warfy time, and I don't really, have any questions about what he says, but Warfy time's got to end. It can't come back. It's like the power stance. It is cursed, and it cannot stay with the Fremantle Dockers. But this is what Justin Longmuir had to say.
1: Would you like that to continue, Warfy time, or they said they took energy from it? Was it just a minor thing?
2: Well, of course it would. Like, I don't think that has any impact. Like, did Charlie's Country Road celebration have any impact on the game? Probably not. Like, I don't think we can put it down to that. I just think we can put it down to, one of the better teams of all time. Backs against the wall, they found something, and we just didn't have the answer for that.
0: Respectfully, Justin, I think Warfy time is a little bit different to Take Me Home Country Road when the whole stadium erupts. Warfy time, if you're a Fremantle fan, 0433-98-1116, that surely cannot stay. It has to end. It has to end. Chris Fagan spoke about Warfy time. He says that Freo deserved to win and that the Lions were lucky.
3: Something that we talked about yesterday, that, you know, they'd been using it. We hadn't heard it before, so I wanted the players to sort of hear it, first of all, and understand what it meant to Fremantle, and then just to say to them, well, if they do play it, then maybe we can use it as a sign for us to get cracking. And, it just so happened that it turned out that way. That's a little bit of a fluke, but I'm not taking the credit for that idea, because the bloke who suggested it to me is our backline coach, Dale Morris, and he already had audio of Warfy time, so we just played that at our meeting, and that story's got out, so I've got to answer the question, but that's what we did. So it looks fortuitous and it looks genius and all that sort of stuff. We're just lucky, I think.
4: Was there a specific focus that you or Dale Morris asked the players to have when that moment happened, or was it just sort of
3: We just wanted our players to see as a symbol to them, let's get cracking. Try and reverse it on them, I guess, in a way. You never know whether those things are going to work or not. I guess now it all get talked about in footy folklore because it happened in a grand final, but just got lucky, I think. I mean, to be honest with you, and I reckon you'd all agree, Fremantle deserved to win that game today. They were better than us for a longer period.
0: Yep, Chris Fagan there said that on the dais as well, accepting his third straight Jock McHale medal. Plenty of speculation about his future. I can't imagine he goes on. Surely with 3 flags, you give it away with other teams, especially like the Hawks becoming stronger next season. It's going to be difficult for them to get the job done. Lachie Neale leaving to go to Collingwood. It's going to be difficult. It's always been difficult for a four-peat. The Brisbane Lions, they've come back from so many impossible situations over the past few years. You'd have to imagine Chris Fagan gives it away. But this is what he said about his future.
3: I've been coaching the club for 10 years now, and I've got to work out whether it's the right thing to continue on, which might sound a strange thing for me to say after we've just won a premiership, but I don't really want to be that guy that hangs around until we fail. And there's a little bit inside me that would rather walk away when the team's on top, I've got to be honest. It's sort of the dream way to finish in many ways, because for most coaches, unfortunately, it ends in tragedy. Usually you've been given the boot. So, I've just got to work out whether I've still got the energy to required to sort of do that relentless responsibility and pressure that comes from with being an AFL coach. And you don't really know what I'm talking about until you do it yourself, but it overtakes your life. And I don't know whether I want to keep doing that or I don't.
0: Yeah, it sounds very much like he might be giving it away. Justin Longmuir, it is tough for a side that loses a grand final to come back. We often see the sides that get smashed. They kind of fall by the wayside a little bit. But the teams that lose by smaller margins, that can be more heartbreaking in some type of way. And this is what Justin Longmuir had to say about the team bouncing back next season.
2: Yeah, have each other's back. And, you know, I said to the players after the game, you lose a grand final like that, which I've sort of been in the position as an assistant coach, and you pick apart. Your players will go over their head, go through their heads on every contest, every missed shot, missed mark, mistake they made behind the ball, which maybe cost us a goal, time when they could have tackled or won a 50-50 ball. Don't be too hard on yourself. Don't beat yourself up too much. It's, we play an imperfect game that is full of mistakes. In every game that they've played across the journey of their football career, they would have made plenty of mistakes. And it just feels a little bit bigger right now because of what was on the line. But don't be too hard on yourself. And, if we had a one, we would have won together. And we lost, we lose together. So have each other's back.
0: And the story of the season in the NRL, the Knights going from last to the grand final. This is their coach, Justin Holbrook.
5: Yeah, sure is, and feels unreal. And I felt weird for me. I got emotional after the game, but just seeing the players do what they did in that, in particular, obviously that second half. And it was a combination of everyone just thinking about what they were able to do, thinking about the how many fans came down and the train stopped and the buses and the traffic, and it took them 4 hours to get here. And then for the players to win a game like that, couldn't be happier.
0: Couldn't be happier, Justin Holbrook. Check of your national weather. Sydney, cloudy, a top of 20. Melbourne, mostly sunny, top of 18. Brisbane, showers, top of 25. Perth, showers, top of 21. Adelaide, partly cloudy, 27. Very nice. Hobart, partly cloudy, 17. Canberra, cloudy, a top of 19. Darwin, mostly sunny, a top of 25. 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As we head to the break, it is time to call for Tradie Trivia. 1300 736 736. The winner secures a Bunnings voucher for $50. So make sure you jump on the line. Tradie Trivia coming up after this.
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0: 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Let's start with Sam in Noble Park. How are you, Sam?
25: Good morning, mate. Good. Happy Thursday.
0: Yes. Yes. Let's move on very quickly from that one. Question one. Name one of three players who kicked 3 goals over the weekend in the AFL Grand Final.
25: Rainer.
0: Sam, quickly.
25: Charlie Cameron.
0: Oh, yeah, I'll pay that. Yeah. I mean, we're all allowed to make a mistake, aren't we?
25: Absolutely. That's why I said it.
0: That's right. Question two. When did Newcastle last play in an NRL Grand Final?
25: Oh, last played? Oh, 2022.
0: It wasn't 2022. Thank you, Sam. Appreciate your call. Tim is in Thomastown. How are you, Tim?
26: Good. How are you?
0: Very good. When did the Newcastle Knights last play in an NRL Grand Final?
26: 2001.
0: It was 2001. Very good. Question three. Who did the Sydney Kings hold to 100 points yesterday in their NBL win?
26: Was it
0: Cairns? It wasn't the Cairns. Taipans. Thank you. Tim, number one golfer in Oyster Bay. How are you, number one golfer?
27: Yeah, pretty good.
0: That's good.
27: That's good.
0: Who did the Kings?
27: The Hawks.
0: Very good. Question four. Who was victorious in the Formula One Grand Prix across the weekend?
27: Don't know.
0: Don't want to have a pop. No. I could have said any name there. It wasn't Piastri, that's for sure. He's not doing too well this season. Paul's in Doreen. How are you, Paul?
1: Yeah, good, thanks, mate. Was it Russell?
0: It was. It was George Russell for Mercedes. All right, question five for the $50 Bunnings voucher. Who top scored for Australia in their Game 2 loss against South Africa yesterday? You've got two options. Just give me one of them.
1: Travis Head.
0: Was Travis Head. Scored 84. Mitch Marsh also scored 84. Paul, what are you going to spend the $50 voucher on?
1: I need a new barbecue, so it's going towards that.
0: Very good. Yes, get a new barbecue for summer. Sounds great. Paul in Doreen, the winner of the $50 Bunnings voucher tradie trivia for your Monday morning. We'll get your details, Paul, and get that all into the system. Bunnings Trade, helping tradies and builders get the jobs done. Breakfast coming up in your state next, or you can listen nationwide on the SEN app to Bunnings Tradio. SEN Vic, Top End and SA, you've got Fireball with Kane and Kingy, the very last one for the year. It's set to be a massive show. So if you're listening now, you've got up early and done the work, so you are ready to go. SEN Tassie Breakfast with Brent and Lynchy from 7. SEN WA, you've got Breakfast with Belly and Goss from 6 WA time. And it's going to be a rough show, I would think, there. Some difficult listening for some Freo fans. SEN 1170, kickoff with Brandy and Jimmy. A massive week coming up for the NRL Grand Final. It's I'll be fascinating to see. Have we confirmed that there's no pre-game entertainment for the NRL Grand Final? Because I think that that story of Tones and I refusing to perform Dance Monkey is probably the funniest thing I've heard this year. Her greatest song, and she didn't want to perform it, and so she's not playing. So much other. Okay, that might be a rumor, but Peter Volandis, maybe he's not so undisputed king of Australian sports administration, but cannot wait for that NRL Grand Final. SENQ Breakfast with Cos and Heels, and On Track, you've got Giddy Up with Gareth Hall from 8. Of course, Bunnings Stradio across the day, available on DAB Plus and the SEN app. Make sure you tune into that. Thank you for your company this morning. Big week, trade week. Trade Radio has started, NRL Grand Final. Cannot wait to get stuck into it.
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0: 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Good morning, I'm Nath Gardner with SEN News. For the first time in 25 years, Newcastle is through to the NRL Grand Final. It's after a come-from-behind win over Penrith, 22-14, and will now face the Roosters on Sunday. Coach Justin Holbrook rapped for the players and the fans.
17: We went down to 12, but then all of a sudden 30-odd thousand make you feel like you had 14 on there, I guess. So the boys didn't let it affect them, and what a win.
0: More in sport. A pedestrian is in a critical condition after being struck by a car in Sydney's Ultimo. It occurred around 3 this morning. The driver, a man in his 50s, was not injured but has undergone mandatory testing. Security staff at Sydney Airport will strike today, potentially throwing travel plans for thousands in chaos. Those that work in the screening process plan to down tools from 10 p.m. to 1 a.m. as they fight for better pay and conditions. Brisbane's Story Bridge will close for 3 weeks during the Christmas holidays for maintenance works. It's raised concern for drivers being pushed onto toll roads and delays. 5 men have been arrested after a suspected terror plot was foiled at a UK Air Force base. Explosives were found in 3 vans near the base, which is also used by the US. Counter-terrorism police are investigating whether Iran was behind the suspected bomb plot. And One Nation is leading the primary vote race in New South Wales and Queensland, according to the latest news poll. The party recording 36% support in the Sunshine State, well ahead of Labor. Up next, SEN Sport.
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0: Despite playing a man down for the entire second half of the prelim final against Penrith, Newcastle has come from behind to win 22-14. The Wallabies have defeated the Springboks 42-38 in a dramatic test in Perth, but not the same story in the cricket. South Africa defeating the Aussies in the second one dayer to take a 2-0 lead in the 3-game series.
31: 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Peace of mind driving.
1: Mount Gringai crash for the Pacific Highway Beaumont Road, blocking the road both ways. Auburn Parramatta Road, St Hilliers Road, queued up both ways, and Parramatta Road slow coming in from Clyde. The M5 delayed city-bound Casula near the Hume Highway. 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Sydney traffic to keep you moving on SEN Track, 15:39 a.m.
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19: Cloudy for Sydney and the Illawarra, tops of around 18, a shower or two for the Central Coast, 19, mostly sunny for the Riverina, 26, and cloud clearing in 19 at Canberra. And don't miss Monday night Chasing and Pacing with Steve Cleave and Mitch Abaya, tonight from 6 on SEN Track.
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20: Okay, so we're into grand final week and that's really exciting and we can't wait to talk more about the Roosters and the Newcastle Knights in the decider on Sunday. You'll hear it all on SEN. However, we do have a very disappointed deputy chairman. We've got a number of people who are listening to the program who would be very disappointed, and we've had the shocking injury to the great Nathan Cleary. So it's an unusual way to start things here on a Monday morning. It is kickoff with Brandy and Jimmy. We do it all thanks to Brighton's Lawyers. That was some sort of day yesterday, the prelim final. Good morning to you, Gregory.
21: Good morning, James. I thought I might just sit back and listen today. I thought I...
20: Just, no one wants that, Greg.
21: Just put my feet up and listen to you.
20: No one wants that.
21: What do we want to talk about? World Cup, President's Cup, NFL.
20: Look, we'll get to all of that.
21: It was a distressing day yesterday.
20: I can only imagine for the club. Like, yeah. I actually saw Matt Cameron at halftime. I rushed out to the toilet and there's Matt, and I said, and he was in the halls there on level four at Accor Stadium. Clearly he'd been up with sponsor commitments or whatever it was, and he looked distressed, and I said, I think it's a compound fracture. And he said, right, I'm going down now. So I can only imagine the reverberations, how it went throughout the whole club, because this is, you know, this was something, it took the whole oxygen out of Accor Stadium yesterday when 3 minutes before halftime, Nathan Cleary got a compound fracture of his left leg.
21: I can imagine, Jimmy. And through the television screen, it seemed like that. An incredible performance by Newcastle. Again, no one gave them a chance to beat South Sydney, week one of the finals. Certainly not many gave them a chance. And I won't say no one, but not many gave them the chance to beat the Warriors at Eden Park in front of 50,000 Kiwis. And when it was 14-6, when Lindsay Smith scored the try to finish the first half, Penrith went to the break, eight up, had the second half to play against 12 men. It did seem like, it wasn't going to fall Newcastle's way. But, where do you place that defensive effort and that commitment by Newcastle in terms of semi-final performances or prelim performances? It was one of the best.
20: It's one of the greatest in the history of the code. You know, it's just extraordinary. And I know we're going to talk about the players that were involved, the Newcastle players in particular, some of the efforts that they had, individual efforts, team efforts, but the efforts of the Newcastle Knights supporters to get there in huge numbers after the train, of course, broke down and the difficulties associated with
21: that. Was it one train? What happened to them?
20: There was a freight train that broke down from Newcastle to Sydney.
21: It didn't affect the crowd, obviously. Was there going to be more? There was 57,000 there. That was more than I expected.
20: That was the biggest crowd at a finals match in Sydney since 2012. And that game was the Bulldogs up against the Rabbitohs. Remember when Adam Reynolds did his hammy?
21: Yeah.
20: That was that game, and there were 70,000 at that game at Accor Stadium. But that's the biggest crowd since then. So an outstanding crowd. There was a hush that went over the crowd when Nathan Cleary was injured. Let's hear from this. And his coach happens to be his father. So let's have a listen to Ivan Cleary talking about his son Nathan's injuries.
2: Badly compounded leg is what we heard on the sideline. Is that
6: Yeah, I have to get the other foot done as well because that was broken as well.
2: Jesus.
6: So, yeah.
21: A little bit more than a sore foot, the other one.
20: Were you as open as you could be with us over the course of the last...
21: Of course I was, Jim.
20: ...couple of weeks, Greg?
21: Of course I was.
20: You were as open as you could be.
21: As I could be.
20: Right.
21: Well, you know, we're not putting the black tarpaulin up for no reason. Like, as if I'm going to spill the beans.
20: Black can't walk. So he's got a fracture in his right foot.
21: Yeah, well, break, yeah.
20: And stress
21: whatever
20: related.
21: You wanna...
20: When they say a stress related bone issue, when do you go, well, it's fractured?
21: Yeah.
20: That's the stress. So now he's got to get that fixed.
21: So he trained Thursday, so he needled Thursday to train.
20: Right.
21: Yep. And that was, and he got through 60 minutes. And the plan was keep him out of the game, keep him off the foot as long as possible.
20: Right.
21: Needle late. Just before kickoff,
20: wow.
21: Don't warm up with the team. Do your own little warm up after your injection. Get yourself ready to go. And he came on 26 minutes into the game.
20: Why the benching? Why?
21: To keep him out of the keep him off his foot as long as possible.
20: Right.
21: But try and manage that injury as good as they could.
20: Okay.
21: To you know, with obviously with. Winning a premiership is the end goal, isn't it?
20: Of course.
21: For all those sides playing a prelim. Yep. So however you think you can manage the injury as well as possible,
20: yep.
21: You do that.
20: That's what you do. Unfortunately, there was circumstances at play. Phoenix Cross on sent from the field. Do you agree with that send-off?
21: Hard to argue with it.
20: Have we never had a send-off previously for a hip drop? All those other serious hip drops that we've seen, we've never had send-offs. We've had sin bins, but never send-offs.
21: Right.
20: So
21: first send-off for a hip drop.
20: Ryan Couchman was, remember, he was sin-binned, and that did the ACL of Jermaine Hopgood, but it was a sin-bin.
21: Cody Nikorima, round 8, Mitch Kenny.
20: Sin-bin. I don't think he sin-bin. Was sent-off, Cody.
21: Right.
20: So, but to be honest...
21: That broke legs.
20: And we heard it on our comms. We heard whoever it was that was there attending, and there was hundreds of them, it seemed, attending to Nathan. He walked over, and the mics were still open. And he said to Jared Sutton, Jared, we've got a compound fracture here. And then Jared said upstairs to Chris Butler, Chris or Bucky, letting you know, compound fracture. And remember, so why don't we have a listen to what Jared Sutton said then to Phoenix Crossan, Kalen Ponga standing beside him as he was sent from the field.
7: What he can't do is bounce up straight away and tap it. That's not what happens. I penalise, come forward.
20: Now, that wasn't it. So the explanation was that it's excessive force. It's resulted in serious injury. You're off. And it's hard to argue that Jared Sutton or Chris Butler could do anything other than that. Take a listen.
7: Initially, he's up high. He makes a definite action to twist.
8: Not bad.
7: Comes down on the leg with weight. There's extreme risk of serious injury. You're off.
20: Hard to argue with that. They were left with no alternative to that. And to be honest, if Newcastle lose, then that's an even bigger story. But they didn't. They hung on and won.
21: Mm.
20: And that's the miracle of what we saw yesterday. Massive program today. Cos and Heels after 8 o'clock, of course. We'll get their thoughts on the weekend of footy. Steve Simpson, the great Steve Simpson. What a player.
21: What a player.
20: Oh, so tough. So such a great hole runner. And a 2001 champion with the Newcastle Knights side, who were, I think, similarly priced going in that game against Parramatta. Parramatta were the raging hot favourites to win the grand final in 2001.
21: Record breakers, that Parramatta side.
20: They were.
21: Mm-hmm. In terms of points, they were a red hot side and favourites, as you said. But they're up against a very good Newcastle side.
20: Well, you have a look. Have a look at the Newcastle side. It's a pretty good side. Andrew Johns, start there.
21: Exactly. And he didn't, Joey had a great combination with Steve Simpson.
20: Absolutely, on that right edge. I think Steve Simpson, did he get the first try? Or he certainly got a try in that grand final, might have been the first try. So Steve Simpson, he'll tell us how it's going up there in the Hunter, how much support they're getting from this. They were last year. They ran last.
21: Mm. He's done a great job, Justin Holbrook, creating an atmosphere, which we spoke about on the panel yesterday at Fox. Like, you know, we're talking about sides resting, and the sides that have owned the sides coming through the hard way. Not this weekend.
20: Not this weekend.
21: No, this weekend completely different. And I just think that it's almost like, you know, the WAS movement. Well, it's the Newcastle movement.
20: Yeah.
21: Like it's momentum.
20: Yep.
21: That they built up over the last couple of weeks, travelling away from home, going back, living it up with their fans, loving the city. The fans were on board. All that momentum seemed to play a part in what they did yesterday. And when I woke up this morning, I had a look at and something we haven't mentioned yet, the Wallabies, who won despite being down to 11 men.
20: 11? Don't they have 15 on the field in that game?
21: That's right.
20: Do they?
21: Wow. 11's not, 11 sounds, you know, a lot or not many players on the field in rugby league. When you're down to 11, you go, oh, wow. But when you're down to 11, when you're playing rugby, you're down four men.
20: Yeah.
21: And Les Kiss's statement, he said they care deeply about each other and you can't coach that. Well, that's Newcastle.
20: Connection. The two things that Justin Horro and Chad Townsend talked about yesterday, connection, how connected this Newcastle side is. So that's the incredible part of what they're doing. And they made a really good point to our experts yesterday. I don't know what was said at halftime by Justin Holbrook, but whatever it was enough to encourage Sandon Smith 3 minutes into the second half when you're a player short not to kick it on the last tackle.
21: Mm.
20: You know what? Let's run it. I see that their centre is dropping back. Let's run it. They ran it. They scored. Might have been a question mark around one or two of the passes.
21: I'm not mentioning any. Yeah.
20: Well, the Gagai pass was forward.
21: I'm not going to bring Ash Klein up at all.
20: We'll bring
21: until we start talking about the Dolphins and the Roosters.
20: So that 20 points to 36. The Roosters get it done up there on Friday night. We said something's going to happen. Well, Victor Radley went on report. He's cleared to play.
21: Tick.
20: Connor Watson, HIA.
21: We didn't expect that. We weren't sure.
20: We said something
21: didn't come up.
20: Nathan Cleary, compound fracture.
21: Not expected.
20: We didn't want that. And then Phoenix Crossan, he's not playing in the grand final. All of a sudden, Diesel Hagen, he's coming out of nowhere.
21: Did you say in the bunker screwed up some decisions? Did you mention that?
20: We met you. You actually, I think.
21: I might have
20: mentioned that on the Friday program.
21: Anyone see any? Was there any grass between the ball and the line?
20: There was no grass, Greg.
21: Why, Jim? Why?
20: I don't know.
21: Because the ball was on the line.
20: That's right.
21: Did
20: you see that?
21: No try.
20: I saw that. Did anyone else see anything different to that outside of Ashley Klein? Anyway, SBS Fence and Toilet Hire open line 1300 01 1170. He'd just been demoted for a grade 5 error.
21: So who referees the grand final?
20: Adam G.
21: I think so. He went in as the number one.
20: He went in as number one.
21: Yep. And nothing happened in the game,
20: no.
21: I think.
20: Sunrise Local Stores text line 0457 736 736. We do have our kickoff cup today, so you've got to tell us which team you support. Remember, this was the Tathra Eagle. Who do you support? Get a point for your team, and then tomorrow we'll have our top eight. So you've got to do it now. Get it in now.
21: We're
20: Mindy,
21: playing now.
20: Oh, now, right today. Now, it's on.
21: Okay.
20: Mindy will tabulate. Will you tabulate?
5: I'll tabulate. It's like a popularity contest NRL grand final.
20: Your popularity,
5: like
20: yeah.
5: The gold Logie of the NRL world.
20: It's a brilliant idea from the Tathra Eagle, and we've run with it. We've stolen it. It's ours.
21: Where are you, Newcastle fans? Come on.
20: Yeah, come on, go on. Tease them out. Let's go to the SBS Fence and Toilet Hire open line. Daniel is there at St Clair. G'day, Daniel.
8: Hey, how are you, gents, this morning?
20: Yeah, really well, buddy. What do you got for us?
8: So I'm a proud Panthers fan, and yeah, first of all, I wanted to congratulate the Knights yesterday, and I hope they go all the way this weekend. On hip drop tackles, I can't help but feel that the NRL has kind of caused this with how they've sped the game up in the six again era. And, you know, I know the NRL wants a quick game, so, and I, you know, Phoenix Crossan, I think what happened yesterday was not intended and was a horrible accident. But I think if the NRL wants the quick game, they have to stamp it out. And the only way to do that is with severe penalties if it happens. And you know, I think if a catastrophic injury occurs, like yesterday, it's a send-off and, you know, 6 to 8 weeks on the sideline.
20: All right. Thank you, Daniel. We've got to keep moving.
21: Because there's a lot of hip drops that happen. And when the player's not injured, he gets up. everything's okay, that's all right. Yeah. Sometimes, you know, you might get a penalty. If there's an injury, well, then you get a sin binning. Do we want stiffer penalties for hip drops, just whether an injury occurs or not?
20: Was it deliberate for Phoenix Crossland?
21: No, it wasn't.
20: Of course, so should he be out for six to eight weeks? No.
21: No, and it's hard to, like, if something happens without the player thinking or...
20: Yep.
21: It's very hard to penalise someone.
20: Just on that, is there anyone outside of Roosters fans that want the Roosters?

0: I hope this isn't something that he can't come back from. But you said Ivan wanted to keep him off his foot for as long as possible. With the game at 6-all and Penrith winning the yardage battle and winning the ascendancy by being in the opposition half for a lot more tackles than Newcastle, what was the urgency in getting him on so quickly? I was watching it with all my mates and we just looked at each other and go, why? It's 6-all. Keep him on ice. There's no need.
1: No, there is a need. There was a need. Bass, why would you keep him on ice? If he got through a training session...
2: Yeah,
1: 60 minutes. And I tried to explain this. Why would you keep him? Why would you roll the dice and go, oh, we might win?
2: Yeah.
1: When you've got Nathan on the bench.
2: Yep.
1: Keep him out. Yeah, I agree. Keep him out of the opening 20 minutes. You're not going to lose the game in the opening 20 minutes. You're not going to win it either.
2: Correct.
1: So why wouldn't you put him on? Bass, I don't know. Well, am I on my own here or would you have not put him on?
2: Let us know. Sunrise Local Stores text line 0445.
1: What sense does that make?
2: What are you going to do? Wait to the 60-minute mark and see how you're going.
1: No, you're not going to do that.
2: No,
1: and
2: of course you're not.
1: And he was only on the field for 10 minutes.
2: Yep.
1: So 26-minute to the 36-minute, I thought he was playing well.
2: Can you
1: and
2: imagine?
1: Didn't look like he was affected by the foot.
2: Let's be honest. If Nathan stays on the field, Penrith win.
1: That's a hypothetical.
2: It's a hypothetical. I'll go there. Nathan stays on the field, Penrith win. But he doesn't and they don't. And Newcastle get it done with 12 men. Can you imagine Bass and his mates watching the footy together? How much yelling is going on?
1: What the hell?
2: Yeah,
1: what is he on for?
2: Bass, what are you doing?
1: Leave him off.
2: Craig's on the line at Maitland. Now, Craig has no team that he supports. He's a rugby league loving neutral. Morning, Craig.
3: Good morning, James and Greg. Bass, do you have any complaints about Ashley Klein on Friday night? But I just love that game yesterday. I just love hard physical rugby league. And Trent Robinson, masterstroke by wrestling those players round 27 against South Sydney. I say the sports and conditioning blokes at the Roosters, I'm pretty sure they know what they're doing. And I never quite understood why Justin Holbrook got the pick from the Gold Coast Titans.
2: Oh, that looks worse and worse, that decision.
1: Oops, what happened there, Goldies?
2: Oh, that looks worse and worse, that decision.
1: Can someone just remind me what did happen up there?
2: Oh, they were unhappy they were running ninth.
1: Anyway.
2: I don't know.
1: Yeah,
2: I don't know.
1: It doesn't make much sense now. But no. In hindsight, you know, when Dez came in, I thought, Dez, experienced man. Not thinking about what Justin had already done at the Gold Coast.
2: Did you see him after the game yesterday? Running around to catch up to, running in front of all the fans and just celebrating with all the fans to catch up to his team.
1: Mm.
2: And the embrace with his former roommates, Brett White and Stephen Hales, after the game, the emotion associated with that.
1: It's very good. It was a great thing to see the emotion on the faces of the Newcastle players.
2: Yeah.
1: Like, they were... It was a momentous little 10-minute period there watching Kalen, who has changed, enormously as a player leader.
2: Of course he has.
1: Yeah.
2: Tyson Frizzell, first grand final, 300-plus games, first grand final for it. And you know what he said? Yeah, everyone's going a little bit crazy at the moment, but let's celebrate it. Let's celebrate the fact that we're into a grand final. That's what they're doing up there in the Hunter. Kick off with Brandy and Jimmy. We do it all thanks to Bryden's Lawyers, expert legal advice that you can trust. Up next, the hot topic. So Nathan's injury, we're going to hear from NRL physio on exactly what it means.
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5: Mount Kringai crash for the Pacific Highway Beaumont Road, blocking the road both ways. Auburn Parramatta Road, St Hilliers Road, queued up both ways, and Parramatta Road slow coming in from Clyde. The M5 delayed city-bound for Saula near the Hume Highway. 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
14: Oh, we'll get to as many as we can throughout the course of the morning. Don't worry, they'll all be tabulated. Mindy will get onto that about you've got to put in your side, and then if you make the top 8, you'll be in the semi-finals tomorrow for the kickoff cup. Penrite Oil, 100 years Australian made, driving Aussie rules. What's on telly, Mindy? We've got Mindy. Mindy's in here from the top. She can't turn the audio down.
13: Oh,
14: Mindy, why are you ducking out of the way?

0: Yeah.
1: Now she's, at least she didn't storm out of the studio this
0: she
1: time.
0: Ran
1: she
0: out.
1: Just ran. She ran.
0: Why is she putting the telly on?
1: Well, you ask for it all the time.
0: Well, yeah, I want the President's Cup.
1: Yeah.
0: We're watching a replay of the footy at the moment. We've seen that.
1: Yeah, Lindsay Smith's try. Being at the game yesterday was the greatest feeling I have ever had. Up the Knights. Never seen so many Knights fans cheering in one spot. We have the best supporters in the league. Up the Knights.
0: It's hard to argue with
1: says
0: that,
1: says Peter.
0: They were fantastic.
1: Brilliant.
0: Tubby on the inside, the way you're talking about Newcastle, anyone would think you're the deputy chair of them, you Rooster hater. Rooster Ryan, come on.
1: Who are you going for in the grand final?
0: Who, Rooster Ryan?
1: No, who are you?
0: Me.
1: Going for? Who would you like to see win?
0: I haven't made my mind up yet.
1: You're just taking a bit of time.
0: Well, it's
1: just
0: Monday.
1: Processing.
0: It's Monday.
1: It's Monday.
0: I've got all week to think about
1: okay.
0: that.
1: No, fair enough.
0: So the way Rooster Ryan's going, bud.
1: Yeah, well, that'll swing you one way, yeah. Looks like we're going to break a hoodoo this weekend. If the Roosters win, they'll be the first time team have conceded 50 points to win a grand final. If the Knights win, they'll be the first team in a long time in the bottom eight to win the grand final, bottom of the top eight. Mm. Raiders fan disguised as a Knights supporter this week from Raider Mac. Yeah, there's lots of them.
0: Well, they're the outsiders.
1: That's right.
0: They're the underdogs.
1: Loves an underdog.
0: And it's a great story so far, isn't it?
1: They love an
0: it's
1: underdog
0: It's a great story.
1: To it it is a brilliant
0: final.
1: Story. I could absolutely understand why people want to go for them. Cos and Heels after 8 o'clock. It's getting
2: hot in here. Who's running hot? With over 80 years of manufacturing hot water in Australia, it's got to be Ream. The Hot Topic.
1: All right, let's get into it. The hot topic, obviously the injury to Nathan Cleary. We talked about the impact that Ivan has said. He has got that broken foot as well. But here is NRL physio explaining exactly what transpired with that compound fracture.
3: Means the bone has broken so significantly in his leg that it has pierced the skin. Now, that is obviously going to require surgery, and pretty quick surgery, usually within hours. There's going to be at least two stages to a surgical procedure like this. Number one, the big priority is to wash out and clean up that wound. Remove any damaged tissue and get some IV antibiotics going to reduce the risk of infection. And then, obviously, stabilize the bone. Pins, plates, even a rod that goes all the way down the shin bone can be required. For a significant injury like this, there can be multiple trips to the surgical theatre, especially when it comes to dealing with that open wound and the infection risk.
0: Which made me think last night or this morning, I woke up at 2:30 and the first thing that popped into my head was Nathan's injury.
1: Mm.
0: First thing I thought about when I woke up this morning.
1: That's understandable.
0: Bang. And I thought, which hospital did Nathan go to? And was there a surgeon on call or ready to operate after what we just heard from the NRL physio, surgery needs to happen quickly.
1: 7 o'clock on a Sunday night.
0: Who do you want to do that surgery? Is there a doctor there ready to do surgery like that?
1: Do the Panthers have a preferred orthopaedic surgeon?
0: Of course
1: surgeon?
0: They do.
1: Right. One person, what are they doing on Sunday night?
0: Well, that's right. I was watching the game. I've just had a few beers. Like,
1: yeah.
0: I don't know.
1: Yeah.
0: I really don't know if... They're the questions that I was thinking about this morning.
1: Let's keep going with the unpredictable nature of this injury for Nathan Cleary.
3: Ankle fracture dislocation, they'll usually be back in 3 to 4 months. Tibia fractures, they'll usually be back in 4 to 6 months. But they are baselines for closed injuries. The open nature of Nathan's fracture is what makes the difference here. The bone has pierced the skin, so that wound and the fracture site is exposed to things like dirt, grass, and overall bacteria. This creates a big jump in infection risk, and not just to the soft tissue around the wound, but also to the bones themselves, and can lead to delayed healing. Bottom line, the overall recovery timeline becomes more unpredictable.
0: That's right. And I've been asked that question a number of times since yesterday.
1: Yep.
0: How long? And I guess with an open fracture, just what the NRL physio said, you're not sure.
1: We don't know.
0: As long as there's not complications.
1: Yes.
0: You know, I don't even know about the return with that. But the NRL physio has a few more things to say on it.
1: Immediately I thought about Jarrell Yeo-Yee. Serious compound fracture and the comparisons to it. Here's Brian Seney, the NRL physio.
3: How does this compare to, say, Dylan Lucas as a best case or Jarrell Yeo-Yee as a worst case? It's important to look at both of them as outliers. Dylan Lucas had a closed ankle fracture dislocation and he broke the record for the quickest recovery of all time in the NRL. And Jarrell Yeo-Yee, he had had an open fracture dislocation, but he had several complications, multiple surgical procedures, and pretty much anything that could go wrong did go wrong. So these shouldn't be the first examples we look to as a prediction for what Nathan Cleary's is going to be like. The odds are overwhelmingly in his favour that he will still be there by round one, 2027. It just shows that open fractures, it increases the uncertainty.
0: Mm. So you've got 5 months between now and the start of the season.
1: Yep.
0: So if there's no complications, well, he should be right come round one.
1: Sam Walker plays well tomorrow night. He's the Australian halfback. Sunday night. He's the Australian halfback.
0: Yeah.
1: The show moves on, doesn't it? The show rolls on. Despite what that is. So there it is. It's the hot topic. It's a horrible injury to our superstar, one of the great players in the competition, arguably the best. Who's running hot with over 80 years of manufacturing hot water in Australia? It's got to be Ream. Still to come, Stevie Simpson, Newcastle Knights premiership winner back in 2001. Up next, so the NRL headlines. And apparently there was another game. It was on Friday night, the Roosters against the Dolphins.
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5: By Signet Powerbanks, making SEN News headlines. Anthony Albanese has maintained his lead as preferred PM in the latest polling analysis, despite a surge in support for One Nation, leading Pauline Hanson 56-44. The US president is confident the war in Iran will end soon. Heard that before. Donald Trump believes once there is peace in the region, oil prices will come down sharply. 5 men have been arrested after a suspected terror plot was foiled at a UK Air Force base. And the MTV Awards are kicking off today in LA, with Madonna taking to the stage to perform. Coming up next, SEN Sport.
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5: Despite playing a man down for the entire second half of the prelim final against Penrith, Newcastle has come from behind to win 22-14. The Wallabies have defeated the Springboks 42-38 in a dramatic test in Perth, but not the same story in the cricket. South Africa defeating the Aussies in the second one dayer to take a 2-0 lead in the three-game series.
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5: Cloudy for Sydney and the Illawarra, tops of around 18, a shower or two for the Central Coast, 19, mostly sunny for the Riverina, 26, and cloud clearing in 19 at Canberra. And don't miss Monday night Chasing and Pacing with Steve Cleave and Mitch Abaya tonight from 6 on SEN Track.
0: One 1170,
1: the SBS Fence and Toilet Hire open line. Always an ortho on call at a public hospital. I'd say Panthers Medical also have a relationship with a preferred ortho who would consult with the surgeon and relay any relevant history, says Rob. I don't want my preferred ortho relaying relevant history to some orthopaedic surgeon we don't know.
0: I understand that. There would be an orthopaedic surgeon on call at any hospital.
1: Yeah.
0: Wouldn't there?
1: Big injury. No, we don't risk that one. 36-20 was the final scoreline on Friday night. The Roosters have made their way into their first grand final in 7 years. Unfortunately for the Dolphins, it's the end of what's been a fabulous season. However, they probably just didn't fire a shot until right at the end, did they?
0: Well, they didn't. Isaiah Katoa's injury early on was crucial because he was not himself.
1: No.
0: Bang, hit the ground hard and also had a player fall on his leg that hurt. He hobbled around for the next 5 or 10 minutes trying to get himself right, but I don't think his head was right either.
1: Me neither. I think you're exactly right. Let's hear from Christian Wolf after the match.
9: Look, I don't think we quite played our best, and which is unfortunate because we have had a great year. And on the flip side of that, I thought the Roosters were really good.
1: Yeah, the Roosters.

0: were really good, Christian. So we are doing the NRL news update, aren't we?
1: NRL news you've missed.
0: There we go. Just wanted to get into that.
2: Well, I finished Friday night's game thinking, well, they're going to be hard to beat. Doesn't matter who wins on Sunday.
0: Yep.
2: The Roosters were that good.
0: Yep.
2: And individually, like, some of their players have been in good form recently, and that just continued or even went up another level in the game against the Dolphins.
0: Victor Radley, he might have had his best game ever for the Roosters.
2: Well, it was good. It was very good. Reece Robson was good.
0: Nafahu White.
2: Yep. Oh, Sam Walker, Daly Cherry Evans.
0: What's that winger's name? Mark Nwongenitawase.
2: Is he the best player? Was he the best player on the field? Like, he might have been.
0: Influential.
2: Yeah.
0: If they go down 6-0, different game. Instead, they went up 6-0.
2: That's right. They're rushing defence on the edges.
0: Let's go to Panther Pete at Penrith. Got some NRL news for us. G'day, PP.
3: Good morning, men. And firstly, congratulations to Newcastle. They deserve every credit they earned yesterday with their performance. Congratulations to them and all the best for the grand final. Justin Holbrook, has he become the first coach to coach against his former team as an assistant the following year in a grand final?
0: The following year?
2: Yeah, probably yeah. The following year.
0: Yeah.
2: Yeah. I'm just trying to... Have we had an assistant coach at a club, then leave, go and coach, and coach against?
0: Yes.
2: His mentor?
0: Yes. Yes.
2: Yes.
0: Just sprung to mind.
2: Right.
0: Not the next year.
2: Well done, James. Yeah, not the next year, but I don't think that has happened.
0: Craig Bellamy, 2006,
2: yep.
0: Played against the Brisbane Broncos in the grand final. He used to be an assistant to Wayne Bennett.
2: That's right. Did too.
0: Outside of that, don't know. I guess what? I reckon the
2: Tim Sheens.
0: You can help us. Tim Sheens?
2: Anyone? Like, no, I'm just trying to think. Anyone under Tim Sheens?
0: Yeah, let us know. Sunrise Local Stores text line 0457 736 736. Later this morning, Cos and Heels, they're happy up there, Brisbane. Apparently they won that game on, what was it called on Saturday? AFL Grand Final, I think is what it was. Did you see Kylie?
2: Yes, I did.
0: Yeah.
2: Yes.
0: She was great. She was great.
2: I'm thinking we've just saved $3 million.
0: You thought that?
2: Yeah.
0: You didn't like Kylie?
2: Well, mate, take it or leave it.
0: Wow.
2: Yeah, what?
0: Okay.
2: Well, that's good.
0: You're a hard man.
2: Yeah, I know.
0: All right. Up next, though, who's got to pull up their socks? You've got to keep your eye on the ball this weekend. You've got to keep your eye on the ball.
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5: Greenacre, Hume Highway, Mur Road, a truck and car crash affecting eastbound traffic. Slow going for the M5 citybound through Moorbank. Lots of traffic, the M7, M2 merger, Bella Vista. Underpace for the M4 citybound at Minchinbury. 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
2: 0457 736 736, Sunrise Local Stores text line. You mentioned Ryan Couchman, who received a four-week ban. And that was after he ruptured the ACL of Jermaine Hopgood back in round three. The other ones to be suspended have big suspensions. Jeremiah Nene copped 4 weeks for a hip drop tackle on Braden Uele in 2023. And Pat Carrigan hit with the same suspension
0: Jackson Hastings,
2: which...
0: But they weren't sent from the field, were they?
2: Weren't sent off.
0: First time both teams with the week off lost the prelim. Dave at Ropes Crossing. The other thing, Dave, tell us who you support, right? We've got that kickoff cup going. You've got to tell us who you support, otherwise you won't make the final. Your team won't make the finals tomorrow. Got to let us know. So in the AFL, both sides that had to play each week won through to the grand final. In the NRL, both sides that played each week won through. In the English Super League, both sides that had to play each week, I'm talking about the Warrington Wolves.
2: Wakefield.
0: And Wakefield Trinity, they've won through to the grand final.
2: Incredibly.
0: That grand final next week.
2: Sam Burgess might have rescued his coaching career.
0: Well, I made mention of that yesterday. You've always talked about the coaching your own side. Mm. Is what he's doing, is that better credentials to be coach of South Sydney Rabbitohs after Wayne Bennett than Ben Hornby?
2: Probably better coaching credentials. He's coaching his own side. He's under pressure.
0: He's in a grand final.
2: He's in a grand final. Last year he wasn't. Last year was not a good year.
0: Correct.
2: So rescued that situation and has put himself back up the list of preferred candidates for the NRL.
14: 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Underworks, the number wonder, down under for socks. Pull up your socks.
0: All right, we'll get to some of the decisions over the course of the weekend very shortly, but this was the one yesterday that I thought, ooh, some players are a little embarrassed by this.
18: A dead end there, but...
0: Oh, he's gone! Oh, Jimmy, wow. Tap and go!
18: Wow!
0: Sandon Smith scores the try. They're asleep. Sandon wasn't. I'm the number seven for Newcastle. The number sevens for Newcastle do amazing things in final series. Hang on.
19: It's the same touchy.
0: Hang on.
18: Wow.
0: Points to the spot. It's a try.
2: There we go. Sandon Smith, 60th minute. So Penrith at that stage up 14-10, Jim.
0: Yep.
2: Up 14-10 and just took their eyes off the ball completely.
0: Literally took their eyes off the ball. So it was Billy Phillips who did the high tackle, and then it was Moses Leota walking back, facing their own goal line. Now, there was a little bit of controversy around it's a high tackle, you can't take a quick tap.
2: But foul play, can't take a quick tap.
0: Right.
2: However,
0: Jared Sutton has set the mark, and then everyone was onside from Newcastle. Penrith players, those two Penrith players in particular, weren't ready.
2: So the setting of the mark allowed Sandon Smith to take the tap when he was ready.
0: Correct.
2: Otherwise, because the quick tap, and you see it happen often.
0: Yep.
2: Quick tap taken, referee goes, no, can't do that. I've got to set the mark.
0: Come back. Yeah, I haven't given you the mark yet. Jared Sutton had given the mark. And I timed it this morning. It was about 12 seconds. It's 12 seconds after the first penalty is awarded that Sandon Smith then takes the tap.
2: Which is an eternity.
0: 12 seconds is long enough. So those players, in particular, and they're not on their own, but they were the ones who were walking back. They're the ones who need to pull up their socks. So Moses Leota.
2: Tough lesson.
0: Billy Phillips.
2: Tough lesson.
0: Let's hear Ivan Cleary talking about the incident after the match.
20: It's foul play. I think that, to be honest, there's probably enough time. I just think that probably summed up where we were at that point. Not where we needed to be.
2: Mm. Yeah. Well, that's right.
0: He accepted the blame.
2: 60 minutes, but yep. They were still in the lead. 14-10. They're hanging on to a lead.
0: Yes. And it summed it up. Newcastle were more urgent.
2: Well, on how many occasions were Newcastle more urgent? Like the saving of the Casey McLean try, I thought we'd won the game. I thought Casey McLean, with minutes to go, had scored that try.
0: I called it as a try.
2: Beat a couple. Didn't get enough ball in the second half, but it looked like he got that down. But on replay, and you thought, oh, did that just brush the grass? I'm praying for the ball to go just half a centimetre lower. That would have been enough. Half a centimetre. But the arms of the Newcastle players who were...
0: Caelan Ponga, Jermaine McKeown,
2: yep,
0: and Matt Croker.
2: That's right. It was the save of the century.
0: Here it was on SEN.
21: We're going to see that Casey McLean remains held up. Tackle one.
0: Oh, it may be no try.
19: If Caelan's able to keep him up here, this is a tremendous...
22: Good play in the lead up.
19: It's up. It's up, it's up, it's up, it's up, it's up, it's up, it's up, it's up.
0: I think it was up.
19: Caelan Ponga and Jermaine McKeown.
0: That is an extraordinary effort. I think Scope suggested it was up.
2: I'm glad I wasn't listening to that.
0: Oh, hang on, come on, don't be like that.
2: Well, I wanted someone to say, no, it's down, like just once. Scope threw in 20 ups.
0: Apparently you look white as a ghost at halftime in the panel show. That's what we were getting text messages through on that.
2: Oh, Rooster Ryan, come on.
0: No, it wasn't Rooster Ryan. It was just anyone who wanted to tell us. Let's go to the Chameleon on the SBS Fence and Toilet Hire open line. He's at Lane Cove. G'day, Chameleon.
23: Yeah, good morning, gentlemen. Firstly, I'm obviously a Panthers supporter. I just want to credit the Newcastle Knights. They were the better team, deserved their victory. And well done to them, and good luck next week. All the best to Nathan and Blaze. Brandy, what was Blaze's injury? Wasn't it an Achilles? I was at the game, so I'm not really sure.
2: Yeah, it was an Achilles. Chameleon, it was an Achilles, and you saw it roll up. Oh. You could see it in his calf.
0: Yes, you could see a bulge in his calf.
2: It was like a bubble in his calf, which wasn't good.
0: It was a shocking injury. Yeah. Let's go to the Big G, to Nilba Bay. G'day, Big G.
3: Good morning, gentlemen. How are you?
0: Really well,
2: good,
0: buddy.
2: G.
3: Mate, first of all, kickoff cup, definitely proud Panther. Game yesterday, great atmosphere. Good luck to the Knights next week. For the injured players that came out of Penrith, hopefully everything works out well, especially for Nathan. As soon as you can see it on the TV yesterday, you knew there was a big problem with that one.
0: Yep.
3: Just another year. And just want to thank Brandy, pass on my best wishes to everybody at the club. Just another fantastic year that I get to spend with my daughter celebrating games. It's the only time we really spend it together. So, again, thank you.
2: That's great. Good on you, G.
3: Bring on the grand final.
2: Good on you, mate.
0: Good to hear from you. Isn't it personal that the footy means different things to everyone? That is great, Big G.
2: There's only two things that make you cry, your family and your footy team.
0: You know what? I saw yesterday two things that gave me absolute goosebumps. One was when Sandon Smith got the intercept and ran away and scored the try. Like that was just a goosebump. Newcastle are going to the grand final. Yep. The second one was just before half time, where every single Panthers player went over and just touched Nathan Cleary as he was being led from the field. I just thought that was an incredible moment.
2: Yeah. Well, I think Ivan spoke about that in the post-match presser.
0: He did speak about that, Ivan. So, Ivan, number four, with the emotional goodbye.
20: I mean, when all the boys went round to the Medicab, I got a bit emotional there because I thought that was pretty cool. But I didn't know it was a compound. I don't know. I mean, I can't really explain what happened in the second half.
0: So there's Coach Ivan getting emotional about that. Underwork Sports Socks, the number one down under for socks. We've got Steve Simpson on after 7 o'clock. After 8 o'clock, Corey Parker and Ian Healy. 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
5: Kemley Heights, Cumberland Highway, Kemley Vale Road breakdown, sitting northbound at Greenacre Hume Highway, Mer Road, and eastbound lane has been blocked out following an earlier crash. Traffic is looking busy, citybound along the M5 motorway, moving through Reesby, underpaced, Tremoy, Victoria Road, citybound Lyons Road. A Polish man opens up, asks for help, and shows up because when they do, everyone wins. 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Sydney traffic to keep you moving on SEN track, 15:39 a.m.
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2: 0457 736 736 is the Sunrise Local Stores text line. Plenty of NFL going on.
0: Oh, yeah.
2: And a number of games that kicked off at 3 o'clock this morning finished, so we might go through a few of those after we've dealt with a million text messages that we've got here.
0: Which is great. Keep them coming. Dally M live from the hospital ward asked Gav from, well, Gav, he's an Eels fan, Gav. He's just letting us know. That's true. Wednesday night, Nathan will still be in hospital. Dally M night.
2: Yeah.
0: He's going to win.
2: Is he?
0: I don't know. Hang on. You could know and wouldn't tell me.
2: How would I know?
0: Somehow. I don't know.
2: I don't know.
0: It's discussed in the board meeting or something.
2: What do you think? The board? No. Please, no one.
0: We didn't get any information. You know what? Chad Townsend, he knew that Scott Sorensen was starting.
2: Did he?
0: I said, how'd you know that?
2: Of course.
0: Yeah, brother-in-law. I'm like, yeah. And then I said, well, you're as bad as Brandy.
2: Mm.
0: You've got to tell us this information. You have an obligation to your employers at SEN.
2: Yeah, I think Chaddy can cough up that. It might get him offside with the family. I think Chad can really give that sort of information.
0: You know what he said?
2: Family secrets.
0: I'm not a newsbreaker. I'm not breaking the news.
2: No.
0: So as a result of that.
2: I'm with you, Chad.
0: I said, hang on, did you know about Nathan? He said, no, I didn't know. I didn't know about that. Did you know about Nathan?
2: What?
0: That he wouldn't be starting?
2: Foot?
0: That he had a sore foot?
2: Yeah.
0: Oh, there he
2: comes. What?
0: Go the chooks. Come on, everyone else. I think we had one person say, I'm going for the Roosters just to piss off the Manly fans.
2: Here's a text, yeah.
0: Yeah.
2: Oh, no, no. It sort of it says go the and stops there. Doesn't get chooks out.
0: Cos and Heels coming up. Stevie Simpson as well.
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13: By Cigna Powerbanks. Good morning. I'm Nath Gardner with SEN News. Victoria's road toll has risen after two separate crashes claimed three lives. Two people died in a collision on the Western Highway at Ledcourt last night, with four others injured, one critically. Meanwhile, a pedestrian was killed after being hit by a truck on the Hume Freeway at Broadford early this morning. An investigation has been launched following the death of a man in Queensland's Somerset region. Police were called to reports a man had been struck by a vehicle in Fernvale, finding a 50-year-old unresponsive, and was declared deceased at the scene. A 45-year-old woman known to the victim was taken into custody and is assisting with inquiries. Passengers travelling through Sydney Airport are being warned of possible disruptions. From 10 tonight, up to 50 screening officers will walk off the job as part of an ongoing dispute over pay and conditions. Airport management says backup measures have been activated and flights are expected to operate as scheduled. The US president is confident the conflict with Iran will end soon. Donald Trump believes once there is peace in the region, there'll be a sharp drop in oil prices.
14: As soon as Iran gives up, as soon as the war is over, which will be soon, oil is going to come plummeting down and oil prices are coming down.
13: And happening today, Federal Treasurer Jim Chalmers will reveal a $6 billion budget boost, with underlying deficit coming in lower than originally forecast. Up next, sen.com.au sport.
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13: Newcastle will face the Sydney Roosters in the NRL Grand Final after a stirring 22-14 win over Penrith. Meantime, Panthers coach Ivan Cleary says it was tough watching son Nathan go down with a leg injury.
20: I went and saw him at half time and saw the whole crew were in there, my family, so that was a bit hard. It was a bit emotional, so yeah, but like, the show goes on.
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5: Mascot, a breakdown Qantas Drive at 7th Street affecting a westbound lane. Canley Heights, Cumberland Highway, Canley Vale Road, a breakdown northbound. Greenacre truck and car crash eastbound Hume Highway to Mur Road. Slow going for the M4 citybound at James Rush Drive. Blocked drains can damage your home and pollute Sydney's waterways. Remember, only flush the three P's and only put water detergent and soap down the sink. A message from Sydney Water. Sydney traffic to keep you moving on SEN track, 15:39 a.m.
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13: Cloudy for Sydney and the Illawarra, tops of around 18, a shower or two for the Central Coast, 19, mostly sunny for the Riverina, 26, and cloud clearing in 19 at Canberra. And don't miss Monday night Chasing and Pacing with Steve Cleave and Mitch Abaya, tonight from 6 on SEN Track.
28: 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Kick off with Brandy and Jimmy on SEN 1170.
0: Welcome back to the program. Kick off with Brandy and Jimmy. We do it all thanks to Brighton's Lawyers. Massive couple of hours to come. Big one if you left us or you're just joining us. Get it on the podcast wherever it is that you get your podcast. So Cos and Heels coming up after 8 o'clock. Stevie Simpson, back row, won with the Knights in 2001. I think
2: he was only young too then.
0: Like, oh, he was his third year.
2: Hit 99 was his first year.
0: Yeah.
2: Jim.
0: So yep. A great player for New South Wales and Australia.
2: You would have played a bit against him.
0: I don't know whether I did play against him.
2: Right.
0: But you know when you're watching the game and you've got your favourite players?
2: Yep.
0: One of my favourite players was Steve Simpson.
2: Big, raw-boned, yep. Mobile back rower.
0: Had everything. toughness.
2: Arms and legs.
0: Yeah, that's right. Elbows.
2: Don't just
0: boom, boom.
2: Ouch, yeah.
0: All right, so if you're just joining us, this was the big moment yesterday.
3: Initially, he's up high. He makes a definite action to twist.
4: How bad?
3: Comes down on the leg with weight. There's extreme risk of serious injury. You're off.
0: So that was it, Jared Sutton, Phoenix Crossland. We don't think he'll... Look, he's looking at 4 weeks. He's not playing in the
2: precedence
0: grand final.
2: With a hip drop injured players
0: yep.
2: This year is 3 to 4 weeks.
0: Yep.
2: Jim. And that's gone back right to, you know, 22 when it was Pat Carrigan.
0: Yep.
2: 4 week suspension. I don't think it'll be much different.
0: To be honest, I could see it being heavier. You know, and what implication will this have for the Rugby League World Cup? So Jacob Safidi will now have served his suspension. They've played

0: four games since that send-off in round 26.
1: That's right.
0: Gentlemen, I was on call at John Hunter Hospital. All hospitals have specialist on-call doctors. However, I did get someone to cover me while I was in Sydney at the football. Thanks very much, Liz, says Mark from Maitland. So, Mark, are you a surgeon? Mark from Maitland, can you let us know? If so, what type of surgery? And thank you, Liz, for filling in while you went to the footy yesterday.
1: Mark of Maitland is a regular texter, isn't he?
0: He is.
1: Yeah.
0: You know, I just thought, Mark from Maitland, you just thought, oh, I don't know, is he a farmer up there?
1: Is Steve Simpson, he's a Maitland boy, isn't he?
0: Is he Singleton?
1: Oh, is
0: Steve
1: he?
0: Simpson. Oh, okay. I think he's somewhere up there in the Hunter.
1: I think he's living at Maitland then.
0: Right.
1: I bumped into him a couple of years ago.
0: Did you?
1: Yeah, I did. I don't know. I can't remember why I was in Newcastle.
0: What, his elbow? You said the elbows.
1: But it was early morning. It was early morning. I was looking for a coffee and I was in Maitland. And there's Steve and his wife and
0: right.
1: Yeah, family.
0: I know why Steve's in Maitland.
1: Simo.
0: Right. He lives there. What were you doing up in Maitland early on?
1: I can't remember.
0: Right.
1: I think one of the boys was playing a touch tournament or something
0: right.
1: like that. Yeah.
0: Okay.
1: So we're staying in Newcastle.
0: That makes a bit of sense. Morning, Brandy and Jimmy. I hope they didn't take Nathan to Westmead Hospital emergency. I was there last Saturday. And what a dog's breakfast. Not the staff, but there were 80 people in the waiting room, says Anthony. Yeah. Well, that's... We're not a political program. We're not going to get into that. Mindy, uh-oh.
2: Imagine yes? you got like just a bit of food poisoning and you're in the waiting room. You've been there for 8 hours and they're like, oh, sorry, there's something more urgent. You see poor old Nathan being rolled in. You're like, oh, yeah, okay, fair enough.
0: Hang on, yeah, but my food poisoning.
2: Well, I need a drip. I'm
0: yeah,
2: dehydrated.
0: Exactly. All right, we've got word. Mark from Maitland is?
1: A neurologist.
0: What?
1: Yeah.
0: Neurologist listening to this program.
1: Mm-hmm.
0: Thank you, Mark.
1: Good on you, Mark.
0: And it was. You went to the footy yesterday. I'm presuming that's where you're at. Hang on. He broke Tamare Martin's leg a few years back. He's done it before. This is... You're saying Phoenix Crossland?
1: What's got a hip drop history? I don't know about that.
0: We'll look that up, JS. Phoenix Crossland has affected three international teams, says the Pearl. Australia? Yes, Nathan. New Zealand, himself, and Lebanon, Mitch Moses. So Sam Walker can be halfback for Australia. Tom Dearden can be your 14. Mitch Moses in your squad, therefore not in the Lebanon squad?
1: Most likely. Mitch Moses will be in the Australian squad, won't he?
0: Is he in the 19?
1: I don't know. It depends what Kevy wants to do with his bench, but yeah. Like he could play either 6 or 7.
0: Yes, that's right.
1: Couldn't he?
0: Yeah.
1: So he's probably a good man to have there.
0: We haven't had an update on Nathan's injury. We don't know whether he actually went to surgery. Everyone's saying, get surgery, get surgery, get surgery. My point on that is, Greg, if you don't have the orthopaedic surgeon that you want, I would not let anyone touch Nathan Cleary's leg.
1: I just sent a quick text to Matt Cameron, and he said, last I heard, surgery was last night.
0: Oh, wow.
1: Yeah.
0: Okay, so they've done it nice and quickly as the NRL physio Brian Sini prescribed. Get it done as quickly as you can. Steve Simpson later this hour. Cousin Heels after 8 o'clock.
3: I want the truth! You can't handle the truth!
4: What I do have are a very particular set of skills.
5: Randy and Jimmy's deep dive.
6: It's only game. Why do you have to do math?
0: So the beauty of the medium that we have with radio, Greg, is we get immediate feedback from the listeners. And we got it yesterday on the sending off of Phoenix Crossland. And so many people said, that's it. The game's over. They've ruined the prelim. Now they're down to 12 men. Penrith will get their way through to the grand final. And yet, somehow, that's not how it played out. How? How did that happen?
1: I don't know. A combination of a number of things.
0: Yes.
1: I think the desperation of Newcastle and whatever momentum they'd carried from their previous finals and the win against the Warriors over there in front of 50,000, Jim.
0: Yep.
1: They had belief. Justin Holbrook has created this atmosphere where he is getting everything out of his players.
0: And more.
1: That's good coaching, isn't it? Is that what coaching is about?
0: It's perfect coaching.
1: About realising the potential in a player.
0: Yep.
1: But then getting them to buy in as a team. And, you know, there's a lot of words that everyone uses now, connected. Alignment.
0: Yes, yes.
1: Connected and aligned. So, and they were. And I said Les Kiss describing his win.
0: Yep.
1: Against South Africa over in Perth, where they were down to 11 players. So they have four players off at a time at the end of the game. And his comments were, they care deeply about each other. You can't coach that.
0: So, well, you can. You can actually foster it. And that's what the best coaches do. How is it? So it's not just, you know, we talked about it yesterday. It's being there and highlighting it in video sessions and highlighting it. Hey, look what this player did for you here. And look what you did for this player here. But there's also the social aspect to it too, the off-field aspect to it.
7: Yep.
0: Whether it's training, whether it's the social settings.
1: We've spoken to a number of Newcastle players this year, haven't we? We've interviewed, you know, three or four. And you can get, and I said this yesterday, you can feel it when a player is interviewed about Newcastle. You can almost feel it come through them.
0: Yes.
1: How much enjoyment they are getting. And it wasn't all about winning. It wasn't just that they were winning. And I'm talking about through the season.
0: Yes.
1: Not just over the, you know, the run in the finals.
0: Yep.
1: You could feel something tangible in the way they were talking. I felt that. When we spoke to Newcastle players.
0: Yep.
1: So, yeah, he has created something. And you're right. It is coachable. Well, it's not
0: coaching in the purest sense.
1: No, it's not. No. But it's your personality.
0: Yeah.
1: It's what you bring as a person, which is, that's coaching.
0: Yeah.
1: Isn't it?
0: Yeah.
1: Like, coaching isn't X's and Y's, and because we've got so many people that know that. You know your footy. I know my footy. Like, we know our footy. But it's what that individual brings as a person that makes the difference.
0: Let's hear from Justin Holbrook. He's created this, but he hasn't done it on his own. Here's Justin Holbrook after the game.
8: Just seeing the players do what they did in that, in particular, obviously that second half, and thinking about how many fans came down and the train stopped and the buses and the traffic, and it took them 4 hours to get here, and then for the players to win a game like that, couldn't be happier.
1: Yeah, and it is instilling belief in players, individuals that obviously are talented.
0: Yeah,
1: they were just as talented last year.
0: Yep,
1: but they didn't believe anything. They were lost as a team. Lost.
0: Well, we've talked about Kalyn Ponga and the difference in Kalyn Ponga.
1: He's just grown up. That's the Kalyn's.
0: And that could be the case.
1: I that's what I think. Yep. Kalyn's commentary around, you know, the strawberry milkshake.
0: Yeah.
1: He was a boy.
0: Yep.
1: But he took a little bit to develop into a great leader. Everyone expected him to be a leader because he was such a good player. He's a genius. The genius, he's got to be leading our team. We can't pay him $1.3 million and him not be the person that we want him to be. Well, he's grown into that.
0: Does that leadership emerge if Justin Holbrook doesn't arrive at the club this year?
1: No, I still think they're lost.
0: Probably not, right?
1: As a team, you know, which goes to individually and, but the belief that he's instilled in that team was why they won yesterday.
0: What was the name of the street in Las Vegas that they have the big function on the Thursday night? Fremont. Fremont Street. Yeah, Fremont Street, right?
1: You've been there, haven't you?
0: Yeah, I was there this year. Mm. I saw Justin Holbrook and the way that he works with his team. So they got the Newcastle Knights all up on the stage and there was a bit of dance and they were saying, you know, calling players out to dance and they all went, coach, you go out to dance. And Justin did this old man dance sort of, and they all laughed at him.
1: Mm.
0: There it was. We should have seen it right then. Mm. That's what he was doing. They were all having fun. They were having fun at his expense. But when it comes time to work, they work. Because you have to do the work. And then when they don't have to work, they all go and play golf together. Like, that's what Newcastle have done. Don't worry. They're not the only side that's done that.
1: Mm. No.
0: And look, when was the last time you heard a player come out of the Penrith system and have a bad word to say about Ivan Cleary? Never.
1: Doesn't happen.
0: When was the last time you heard a player leave the Melbourne system and have a bad word to say about Craig Bellamy? We know how ferociously emotional Craig Bellamy can be. When was the last time you heard someone there out of there talk about how bad Craig Bellamy is?
1: No.
0: Never. Like, and that's what these men are able to create. And now you've got all towns of people. Look at this. Morning, boys. Oh, my God, what a night. What a team. What a town. What a community. This makes us so... 25 years in the make. I'm so happy I've cried tears of joy. Whatever happens next week does not matter. Oh, my God, Brandy, I really hope Nathan is okay. That was horrible. And congratulations to Penrith. They've been the benchmark for the last decade. But how bloody good up the night, says Maddie.

0: talk about it laughter. Holbrook clearly says to Kalyn Ponga, haha, I wonder if they're going to ask about your big hit on Moses Leota. Like, he's having a laugh with his captain.
1: Yeah.
0: Because that's the, that's, guess what, the moment Kalyn's pulling out.
2: Mm.
0: Hey, what about that shot I did on Moses Leota?
2: Mm.
1: G'day, Shaggers. Brandy, what a load of bulldust. Ponga has not grown up in 1 year. Let's tell the truth. The difference is the coaching. The reptile. Stuff reptile. Never let us down.
0: You know what? That's to not understand how things play out in a football club. It's more than just a place of work. It's more than that. The relationship that you end up having with your coach and your teammates, it's not like a place of work. Everyone goes, oh, it's an employment situation. Yeah, it is. And it's nothing like it.
1: Paulie from West Wallsend says, geez, Holbrook style is making Madge style look ancient and outdated. Crickets?
0: Mate, I'm just, what about you with the little dry-fi on our man Madge?
1: Well, I'm just... Me? It's a text from Paul.
0: Mate, we've got 1,000 text messages this morning.
1: Well, we're talking about coaching, so I just thought I'd get to the coaching ones.
0: No, fair enough. Fair enough.
1: Well, everyone's got their own style. That's my slant on it.
0: You know what, Greg? You are so correct. Everyone does have their own style. Coaches, radio hosts, they've all got their own style. Keep the text messages coming. Sunrise Local Stores text line. And give us a call, SBS Fence and Toilet Hire open line. Yes, Greg?
1: Where's Charles this morning, by the way?
0: Oh, he's lost.
1: And where's B-Man?
0: Yeah, he's lost too. I think Charles, what did you say? He's making a cake for B-Man for Charles's birthday yesterday.
1: We've got televisions that aren't on. I want some sport.
0: The golf's on. Where's Charles, Mindy?
3: He had a birthday yesterday and he took the day off to celebrate his birthday 24 or 48 hours.
1: He's lapping up the night's win.
0: He's 28 years of age. He's not 12. You don't take the day off with your birthday.
3: I'm not saying anything.
0: Oh, dear me. Steve Simpson, is it his birthday? We're supposed to get him on the program. If it's his birthday, he might not be on it. He will be on it 20 minutes time.
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5: Speeds on the M8 dropped through Budwell Park. We've got a truck and car crash delaying traffic all the way back to Roselands at the moment. M4 delayed city-bound Eastern Creek and moving in towards Prospect and Greystanes. Seeing traffic banking up for the M7 M2 merge at Bella Vista. Blocked drains can damage your home and pollute city's waterways. Remember, only flush the 3Ps and only pour water detergent and soap down the sink. A message from Sydney Water. Sydney traffic to keep you moving on SEN track 15:39 a.m.
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9: One 300 01 1170, the SBS Fence and Toilet Hire Open Line. It is 12.5 and 12.5. That is the Ooh. President's Cup. So the Europe, not Europeans, internationals. We're 12.5.
10: We,
9: yeah, the yep. Americans are 12.5.
10: Yep.
9: Colin Morikawa. And we were just talking about this matchup. Morikawa up against Hideki Matsuyama. Morikawa has just won it. So he's won it. So Cantlay beat Scott. Adam Scott lost it in his match. Siwoo Kim is down. Minwoo Lee is the big chance. He's one up through 15.
10: Mm.
9: So to win the President's Cup, each team needs to secure another 3 points, another 3 wins.
10: Okay.
9: So we'll keep our eye on that over the coming hour and a half.
10: I think the worst player of the game was Tom Jenkins. No winger has the right to perform a kick and chase off the first scrum.
9: That was so odd.
10: What was going on there? Did he hit the ground?
9: He did. He kicked the ground. I don't think I've ever seen Milky kick the ball in a game.
10: Me neither.
9: He looked like he was trying to kick with his left foot. Was that another bit of deception he was trying to use?
10: Oh, no.
9: Let's do it. Let's kick on the wrong leg and that might fool them a little bit more.
10: It'd be like that.
9: Well, I don't know. Anyway, not everything works.
10: Can we get Justin Holbrook to work with Jimmy and get him to grow up? Says the Western Sydney Knight. So Western Sydney Eagle now is now the Western Sydney Knight. Well, you've just given a vote to the Knights.
9: Western Sydney
10: like,
9: Eagle.
10: Idiot.
9: How quick
10: you're an
9: you've
10: idiot. I'm feeding him. I love the Panthers. My two second teams playing each other yesterday, but I think the Knights are much better equipped to pluck the Chooks than a Penrith team without Cleary or Blaise Talangi, Paulie from West Walls End. Mm.
9: Yes. As a Dragon supporter with the Wooden Spoon this year, Knights and what they have done this year has given us hope. Dare to Dream, Dragons, 2027, Jason, and he says go the Knights. He's not a Roosters fan.
10: No, he's clearly not a Roosters fan based on what he's written there, has he? Thank you. Anyone going for the Roosters? If you're a neutral, are you going for the Roosters? Let us know. And on every text message, on every call, you've got to let us know who your team is because we're playing the Kickoff Cup this week. And tomorrow we'll have...

0: the semi-finals. So whoever gets the most votes through to the semi-finals, top eight. Let's go to John. He's on the line at Taupo. Oh, g'day, John.
1: Beautiful part of the world. G'day, John.
2: Hey. G'day, lads. Hey, I'm just on the Newcastle Knights. Let's be honest, the Roosters are the favourites, and they should be, the way they've been playing the last couple of weeks. But I just want to make a shout-out to Kalen Ponga. I was at the game at Eden Park. Obviously, I live in New Zealand. You know, my Wilds were out, but man, what a fullback. I was watching him, how he navigates the forwards, how he sets up their play. I was like, man, he must be the best fullback in the world at the moment.
1: Mm.
2: Take nothing away from Walshie last year, but I think this year, Kalen Ponga, if the Knights are going to win it, surely it has to be based around him.
1: Absolutely. He needs to play a game like Rhys Walsh did in last year's final series.
0: Who are the candidates to be the best fullback in the world? I reckon there's four candidates. Kalen Ponga, Rhys Walsh, James Tedesco, Dylan Edwards. I'm discounting Tom Trbojevic.
1: Yeah.
0: Okay.
1: Mm-hmm.
0: Have we missed anyone?
1: I don't think so, but not. Someone will come up with someone. There's a lot of good fullbacks out
0: there. There's a lot of great fullbacks, but who would you have? Oh, it's hard for you.
1: And after, I'm not including Hammer in that.
0: No.
1: Hammer's been quiet.
0: He's a very good centre. He's a State of Origin centre.
1: Quiet. A little bit that he played against the Warriors in week one was enough for them to, and that played a part in them winning the game.
0: Sure.
1: But, not busy enough.
3: Sportsbet, the easiest place to bet on the races.
0: Well, Mitchell Bay is going to be busy this week because we've got grand finals coming up all over the place, live NFL at the moment. Morning, Mitch.
4: Morning, gents. Great to be with you. Yeah, interesting weekend of sport, both AFL and NRL, some cracking finals.
0: Great AFL grand final. We talked about that a lot yesterday. Righto, get the market going for this NRL grand final. Roosters up against the Knights.
4: Yeah, it is. Sydney Roosters will be short favourites, $1.46. The Knights, $2.78. The line for the game sits at 6.5 points, either way at $1.90 there. And your total match points for the game is 41.5, over $1.84, under $1.97. Now, we spoke about these two sides in the futures markets. One was $4.50, the other one was $13. Both the two shortest ways of going in the Panthers and the Dolphins. Ta-da, gone. See you later.
0: NRLW grand final. We've got a rematch of last year. It's the Broncos taking on the Roosters. The Roosters are there again.
4: Yeah, Roosters, $1.45 favourites. The Broncos outsiders, $2.75. The line, 7.5 points for this match at $1.90. And your total match points over and under 40.5. Overs $1.91. Unders $1.89. So pretty similar markets in the men's and the women's finals.
0: Sunday night footy over there in the NFL. We've got, the Rams, one of Brandy's favourite teams, heading to Denver.
4: They are. The Rams are favourites, $1.79. The Broncos, $2.07. Only 1.5 point line there. And your total points, 44.5, over $1.95, under $1.86. So pretty tight sort of contest. They're both sides in similar sort of touch.
0: All right. Yeah, both sides 1-1 in that one. And Everest Market, have we seen any price change for Kai Ying Rising?
4: We have. We spoke last week. Sorry, $1.45 Kai Ying into $1.35. Gee, he looked good walking off the truck. He looked brilliant. Tempted the next elect, $7.50. Jolie Star, $11. Jimmy Star won yesterday in impressive fashion. He shortened up, 26 into $14. And Warwoven won over the weekend as well, 21 into 15. But Kai Ying Rising, $1.35, just continues to shorten.
0: There we go. Look at that, Brandy. $1.45, and then you just see the horse walking, and it tightens into $1.35.
4: He only had to get here, they say. He only had to get here. That was the big thing.
0: Oh, don't say that. We've seen $1.35.
1: So that's for the Everest.
4: Of course we have. He's such a quick horse. He improved 6 lengths on his PB over in Hong Kong. He's just a horse that's an absolute flying machine.
1: Didn't we hear that he's broken track records in his last four runs?
0: Mm-hmm.
1: Yeah.
4: Yes, mm-hmm. his own track record. He just keeps getting
1: his
4: better.
1: His own.
0: But just remember, the Panthers were $1.31 yesterday.
4: That's exactly right. That's exactly right.
1: That was a cruel nasty by injury, spin though. On that.
0: No, well,
1: there was a venomous spin on that, James.
0: All I'm saying, that's these things. Good
1: Thanks,
0: on you, Mitch.
4: Cheers, guys. Have a great day. Happy punting.
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1: Jackson Coivin has just beaten Siwoo Kim. They are 13.5 points, the Americans, up against 12.5.
0: Is Donald Trump there?
1: Donald Trump is there, right, just to top it off.
0: He apparently is good mates with Scotty Scheffler. Who's going to upset you. Cos and Heels after 8 o'clock. Up next, the sport headlines. And what about those Wallabies?
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8: By Cigna Powerbanks, making SEN News headlines. Anthony Albanese has maintained his lead as preferred PM in the latest polling analysis, despite a surge in support for One Nation, leading Pauline Hanson 56-44. The US president is confident the war in Iran will end soon. We've heard that before. Donald Trump believes once there is peace in the region, oil prices will come down sharply. Five men have been arrested after a suspected terror plot was foiled at a UK Air Force base. And the MTV Awards are kicking off today. Day in LA with Madonna taking to the stage to perform. Coming up next, SEN Sport.
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8: Newcastle will face the Sydney Roosters in the NRL Grand Final after a stirring 22-14 win over Penrith. Meantime, Panthers coach Ivan Cleary says it was tough watching son Nathan go down with a leg injury.
10: I went and saw him at halftime and saw the whole crew were in there, my family, so that was a bit hard. 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
8: Cloudy for Sydney and the Illawarra, tops of around 18, a shower or two for the Central Coast, 19, mostly sunny for the Riverina, 26, and cloud clearing in 19 at Canberra. And don't miss Monday night Chasing and Pacing with Steve Cleave and Mitch Abaya, tonight from 6 on SEN Track.
1: 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Give us a call.
0: Sports update coming up on the back of some incredible results away from rugby league. What about this? The Wallabies have won 42-38 against the Springboks. So your man Kissy gets the job done again.
1: Unbeaten.
0: That's right. He had a draw in there, didn't he? They were leading 42-17 with 14 minutes remaining. Max Jorgensen scored the try. And then for the last 11 minutes of the match, they had 11 players on the field. Sent to the sin bin. Four players.
1: Wow.
0: and they still hung on.
1: And they hung on. What was it in the end? 42-38.
0: They made 13 changes, the South Africans, after that test series against the All Blacks. Then we had the AFL game on Saturday. Did you watch any of this? Lions.
1: I saw some early action. Then I followed it on my phone because I went out to Combank Stadium.
0: Ah, yes.
1: To watch the Panthers win the flag and the New South Wales Cup.
0: Were you there shaking hands, the deputy chairman? Well done, son.
1: Nope.
0: 62-12 in the flag.
1: Yeah.
0: Flog the Bulldogs.
1: It started from the kickoff. Panthers kickoff, front row for the Dogs, off the back fence, tearing into the defence. There was a wall that hit him about 15 out from the try line, and before the referee could even think about calling held, he was back over the dead ball line.
0: Wow.
1: Drove him back, and then 20-0 after 20 minutes, it was all over.
0: Any name we should be looking out for from the Panthers jersey flag side?
1: No, I'm just going to say a couple of outstanding young back rowers.
0: Back rowers?
1: Yes.
0: Okay. Yeah,
1: very all good. Right.
0: Did I see that Isaiah Yeo has agreed to a deal, 4-year extension?
1: You did, but that hasn't happened.
0: Oh, just hearsay, was it?
1: Yeah.
0: Rumour.
1: Rumour. Well, I think, there's chats and he's close, but until it's done, you don't say it's done, do you?
0: 96-89, that was the grand final. I can't believe they played Wharfie time. It's the moment I saw it, So I watched my one and only AFL game for the year.
1: Mm-hmm.
0: It was a brilliant game.
1: Yeah.
0: A magnificent game.
1: So they played, well, Charlie said the week before against Hawthorn was arguably the best game he's ever seen. That was a high quality game, 20 to 19 goals.
0: Yeah, yeah.
1: And the grand final, I watched a bit of it, Jim, but I then watched the highlights. And when they played the song, the crowd, the Fremantle crowd were carrying on like the game was over.
0: Yep.
1: However.
0: The game wasn't over. 4.5 minutes remaining. They just needed 3 straight kicks. They led by 17. And then Will Ashcroft got clearance after clearance after clearance. And then I think it's Lance Morris.
1: Yep.
0: Kicked 2 goals. The second one was...
1: 2 cracking goals.
0: Charlie Cameron kicked a goal as well. Yep. And they won. And in the Fremantle were bystanders. After Wharfie time, they just couldn't get their hands on the ball. It was the most ridiculous early crow, and to see their coach Justin Longmuir with his head in his hands.
1: Who do they? Who gets the blame for that?
0: I don't know. We were trying to work out yesterday who played Wharfie time.
1: Who told whoever to play it?
0: Yeah. Hit it, boys. We got it.
1: Yeah.
0: Imagine that. Oh. And Chris Fagan has now won 3 straight flags.
1: Incredible, isn't it?
0: Absolutely brilliant effort. It was a great game.
1: What about
0: game.
1: The Norm Smith medal? I didn't watch enough. Shea Bolton, losing side. Seriously? They didn't win. If you're going to get it from a losing side, sorry, the biggest game of the year, you win. Was there a player from Brisbane that was remotely close to being as good as Shea Bolton?
0: 4. And 4 of them.
1: Okay. Well, if so, that one of those players wins the Norm Smith medal.
0: Will Ashcroft could have got it for the 3rd year in a row. He was brilliant last quarter. Josh Dunkley was magnificent.
1: Tell me, do they vote? Is it like the old, you know, let's put the vote in before the game's over?
0: I think they put it in early.
1: Why?
0: I don't know.
1: Why do they do that?
0: It's ridiculous. Modern technology. Can they not? You're at the MCG, you can't get the message through.
1: I thought, well, it's the best stadium in the world. Surely they've got Wi-Fi or text messages that can be sent inside the stadium.
0: Sorry. A little bit sick. Up next, Steve Simpson, premiership winner with the Newcastle Knights. He's going to tell us what's it like in the Hunter.
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14: Budwell Park, the Amadeus caused eastbound delays after a multi-vehicle crash at 40 k's as a limit. Delays now all the way back to Beverly Hills. 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Sydney traffic to keep you moving on SEN track 1539 a.m.
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1: The internationals are in massive trouble here. Jackson Coivin, who's a 21-year-old rookie, he's beaten Siwoo Kim, who was two up, but he's lost two up. So he's gone down. The Americans are 14.5 points. They need one more win, and Xander Schauffele is three up over Ryan Fox through 15. So it's all but done.
2: Okay. Who won the Clive Churchill medal in 1991, Brandy? It's the Brisbane Bulldog. Who did win that?
1: Brisbane Bulldog knows fully well who won that Clive Churchill medal, and it wasn't Roy Simmons.
2: You've been upset ever since.
1: Well, it was Bradley Clyde.
2: What? Losing side.
1: They lost. Come on.
2: Andrew Johns won it in 2001, and his teammate was our next guest. 216 games for the Newcastle Knights, 13 origins, 8 test matches for Australia, and a life member of the Newcastle Knights. Steve Simpson is on the line. G'day, Steve.
3: G'day, Jimmy. How are you, mate?
2: Oh, really well.
1: Simo, hello, mate.
3: Hey, Brandy. How you going?
1: Going good. How are you going?
3: My voice is a bit rattled this morning, mate. I went down last night, so I was part of that crazy crowd, mate. Trying to spur the boys on, mate. It was such a great night for the club.
1: Could you believe what they did in that second half? Like, when Lindsay Smith scored that try right on the stroke of halftime, down to 12 men, Penrith up 14-6 at the break, an 8-point lead. Could you believe that they were good enough to hang on?
3: Look, I was kicking stones a little bit halftime, especially that bit of a run Penrith had just before halftime, and no one wants to see a player get injured either. It was awful what happened to Nathan and what happened, but what they did in the second half and just the amount they lifted as a team was just something that truly incredible to see. And awesome to be down there and part of it, mate, is awesome. It's really good.
2: Were you down there as part of the club and the team, or were you just down there as a supporter, Steve?
3: No, I was there as a fan, mate, just there with my wife and daughter, mate, just part of the crew. And I seen Billy Peden sort of sitting not far away as well and a big bunch of Newcastle people around us. So just down there to support them, mate. It was such a big thing for our town, our community. And, the boys, couldn't be prouder of them.
1: I guess we shouldn't be surprised, Steve, with the support that came down, down the freeway to support the team because that's what Newcastle's famous for.
2: Yeah. Yeah. And why is that? Steve, can you explain that? What is the connection between the team and the town that at times has been strained, but certainly this year Justin Holbrook and the crew have brought them right back together?
3: Look, it's a rugby league area in Newcastle. It always has been. It's obviously working class city and not only the city, the whole area, mate. It's working class blue collar area and that's our sport. That's our team and obviously, I sort of grew up here and spent all my life in this area, and it's the footy team means so much to the community. And look, everyone's a Knights supporter up here, and we want to see our team do well. And there's a lot of local players representing us as well, mate. So it's really important that for us as a community, we get behind them. But the players just sort of they buy into that too, mate, and they want to do their best for this community, mate. It's awesome to see.
1: Simo, you've done a bit of coaching since you've retired. What do you think about the job that Justin Holbrook's been able to do there?
3: Yeah, he's been awesome. I think him playing here, Brandy, I think it was 99 and 2000. That's when I was sort of starting to come through as well. Justin sort of it was really strong. We had a really strong leadership group there. Had a few originals still playing at the club. So we knew what the club was built on, what it was all about. And I think Justin coming back and understanding what that club's all about and how the area works and what makes it tick. I think he really pushed that into his players this year and took them down coal mines and open cut mining and different things just to see what people do to make a living to go and buy a ticket to watch him play. So I think the players have sort of opened their eyes up there and he's done such a great job with them and he's making them believe they're playing a bit like cracking brand of footy as well.
2: Yes.
3: He's just making them believe that they can achieve whatever they want to.
2: Talked about it earlier and, there have been so many great contributors for the Newcastle. When you come from last into a grand final, there's clearly a lot of strong contributors on the field, but a focal point has been the captain in Kalyn Ponga. And in years gone by, we knew that Kalyn was immensely talented, but whether he was connected or as committed or engaged, whatever word you want to use, but when you see Kalyn Ponga play now, Steve, what do you see?
3: Oh, he gets airy, but the big thing with Kalyn too is he's been playing since he's been 18 and 19 year old kid, and it takes you a long time to mature. Like, it just don't click your fingers and come a mature sort of player. So he obviously living in Newcastle for quite a long time now, and gets the air and really bought into it. His parents are, you know, big parts of our community as well, and family. So he sort of gets what we're all about now, and probably they look like a really happy group too. Like, yeah. They look like a really happy, connected group. So obviously Justin and his staff have done a tremendous job there, but it takes them a while to mature, Brandy. I just think it's sort of, you can't click your fingers and expect a 22, 23-year-old to mature. So, mate, he's doing a cracking job.
4: Yeah, and everyone's different, Simo, aren't
2: yeah.
4: they? Like, everyone is different and everyone grows up at different stages, and you know, some arrive on the scene growing up with old heads yeah, on young yeah. shoulders, but some don't. So, you know, sometimes...
3: No, exactly.
4: Sometimes it just takes... Mate, take us back to 2001 and, you know, we were talking about the fact that Newcastle were underdogs coming in against yes. South Sydney with no front rowers. They lost, you know, Jacob Saifidi. They lost Trey Mooney. They're also, you know, big underdogs when they went to New Zealand. They're underdogs yesterday when they faced Penrith. Just tell us about your recollections of 2001, because the Eels were the favourites for that one.
3: Yeah. Look, they were the favourites and they were the best team all year and had a wonderful year. But I suppose a lot of our younger players, a bit like the boys now, this is their first crack at it. So, and then a lot of that team sort of pushed on to get representative honours after that sort of final series. And I think the Knights will be a bit the same. There's some cracking young players in that team, the Cody Hopwoods and obviously young Lockie Crouch on the bench. And then you've got the two back rowers sort of just starting out in their careers. But in 5 years' time, they're probably going to be part of sort of rep teams sort of going forward. They're going that well. So they're only a young team, but I think they can certainly put their best foot forward and get the job done on Sunday.
2: So, Steve, will you and the family go to the grand final?
3: Yeah, we'll try and get down there to watch it, mate. Yeah, if we can get a ticket and get down there and support him, mate, we'd love to go.
2: And Cody Hopwood, he's a Maitland boy too. The boys on the run home interviewed him last week. Talk about young men with old heads, as in how mature he is. He looks like an absolute beauty, playing some great footy.
3: Yeah, he is, Hopper. I've had a tiny little bit to do with him in the past. He's a cracking young fella and has been from day dot. The first day I met him, I've been super impressed. But everyone knows how much talent he's got. But I think how hard he works, mate, and how humble he is as a kid too is just amazing to see. And yeah, it's a great story, Cody. He's a wonderful young man and certainly a great footy player too.
2: We're getting so much excitement from Knight fan on our text line and our open line. And Steve, as a former great player for the club, it's great to get you on and get a sense of how excited the Hunter is and even the old boys excited for this. Great to spend some time with you, mate. Enjoy the week.
3: Thanks for having me on. Appreciate it.
2: There he is, mate. Steve Simpson. Absolute legend of the Newcastle Knights, a life member up there. And what about that? Just, you know, I went down as a supporter.
1: Yeah.
2: Went down with the family.
1: Billy Peden's just sitting over there.
2: Yeah, Billy's over there.
1: So Billy is is
2: father-in-law.
1: Yeah, are they married?
2: Oh,
1: they're Phoenix and his...
2: They're partners.
1: So Billy's daughter is the partner of Phoenix Crossland.
2: Yes. Mm. So that's going to be a tough week. He's going to get rubbed out of a grand final.
1: Just looking at that final series in 2001, they beat the Roosters 40-6 in week one of the finals.
2: Mm.
1: So that's a bit of form. They then jumped to week three and beat Cronulla 18-10, and then they beat the Eels 30-24.
2: Why'd you bring that up?
1: Oh, I bring it up. Okay. We just spoke to the man involved in it.
2: Sunrise Local Stores text line 0457736.
1: Oh, you thought because the Roosters...
2: Oh, did I? Oh, right. Oh, did I?
1: Wow, you're paranoid.
2: No.
1: Man.
2: There you're...
1: What's going on with you?
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6: North Ride, Delai Road and Riverside Drive, a truck breakdown eastbound. Void Bardwell Park, the M8. Speeds have come down to 40 km. Heavy delays after a truck and car collision. Queues are now reaching all the way back past Beverly Hills. Slow going for traffic through Lilyfield, the City West Link. 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Sydney traffic to keep you moving on SEN track 15:39 a.m.
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5: Oh 457 736 736. The Americans have won the President's Cup, 15.5 points to 12.5 points. The final win of the match was Xander Schauffele over Ryan Fox, 2-1. Minwoo Lee lost also. Jacob Bridgman beat him. What? Boy. Anyway.
6: Halftime, there's a show on now of the Ravens and the Cowboys. Ravens leading 17-13 in this match. It's being played in Rio de Janeiro. So,
5: one of their international games.
6: One of the international
5: games. They've been to Rio before.
6: Yes.
5: Yeah.
6: Yes, but there we go. I think Ricky Martin in action right now for the NFL. First time at a Coors Stadium. Unbelievable atmosphere with the Knights chant. Must have been 80%. Going for the night, says Kim in Newcastle. So Newcastle supporter, Sunrise Local Stores text line. It was strong.
5: Well, you were there. Yeah. The atmosphere seemed
6: great. Oh, it's unreal.
5: Yeah.
6: Unreal.
5: Well, that's what you need at a court, don't you?
6: I actually thought
5: you need 57,000 there for that, to get that type of atmosphere.
6: You thought about it earlier. The first thing you mentioned, the first thing you thought of was Nathan's League. The first thing I thought of was that crowd yesterday was as close to an English Premier League crowd that I think we see in rugby league. The Newcastle chant went up a number of times. I reckon the Panthers chant went up a couple of times. Mm. But at, like a number of times, singing in the crowd. You don't see it at rugby league games in Australia. I'm still shattered after Friday night. My Dolphins couldn't get the job done, but I'm still proud of them. Dolphin Tony. Little bit of silver chair for the Knights fans. Wouldn't they be good on grand final day? Oh, Cozen Heels up next.
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7: Yes, good morning. It's a big hello to you listening on your local SEN track dial. RSN 927 dial, what about that? We'll might as well get stuck into it. It's great to have your company on this Monday morning. In fact, I don't know how actually I made Monday morning after the weekend I've had, but what a weekend it was. The mighty Brisbane Lions, Pride of Jetty doing what she did there on Sunday. Jimmy Starr was superb. If you're a Knights supporter in Newcastle, congratulations from last to first. Well, it could be anyway. Defeating Penrith yesterday, they're taking on the Roosters, aren't they? Yes, Sunday night. If you're in Sydney on the weekend, it's going to be Sunday. You got a terrific card there at Randwick with Turnbull Stakes Day here in Melbourne. So it just keeps on getting better. But it was a great weekend. So it's great to have your company on this Monday morning, wherever you may be listening, on your local SEN track, RSN 927 dials. If you're watching us on racing.com, on the apps, the RSN SEN apps, and of course, listening to us a little later on the podcast. But it is great to have your company. Big show as always. We'll have our breakdown of Melbourne racing from Caulfield yesterday. Brent Sarafa is in the house along with David Gately, so looking forward to catching up with those two. The means test will be interesting today, just after 9:30. Johnny O'Neill was everywhere, wasn't he? As soon as Jimmy Starr won, the cameras went straight to Johnny O'Neill, and Jimmy was superb. It was a good story, I reckon, with Jimmy winning. So Johnny O'Neill will join us. So looking forward to that. We'll break down Belmont and Toowoomba. We'll find you some winners today with Bag of Tips. We'll break down New Zealand with Jane Ivel. We'll talk a little bit about some dogs and harness racing as well. So it was a great weekend. Don't forget, 0499 736 736. And there's a few different options you can choose, I would imagine, on this Monday morning with the Simply Sensational Performance of the Week. You've got to tell us why. And the best one will win a $100 Ribera's Port Melbourne restaurant voucher because it's Simply Sensational. And to give us your Simply Sensational Performance of the Week, all you need to do is text us on the Garrett's Horse and Hound text line, 0499 736 736. Let's get stuck into the breakdown and the Monday show. It's 2 minutes past eight.
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9: Hey, good morning to you, mate, and BZ and punters. Most importantly, it was good racing at Mornington in between an epic grand final and then Caulfield to everyone's credit played really well yesterday, I thought.
7: Yeah. Brett Sarafa, hello to you.
10: Good morning, Gareth. Good morning, everyone. Yes, I enjoyed the day out at Caulfield yesterday. Yes. As a fan spectator, went out with a couple of mates, and it was a really good vibe on track. A lot of people, the members was packed downstairs, upstairs. The conditions, like, it looked quite sunny, but it was quite cold with that really strong southerly breeze. But for a Sunday afternoon, it was great to see a lot of people out at the track. I think it raced really well, good performances on the surface as well. So no, it was a really good vibe there yesterday.
7: Yeah, hats off to everyone there with the MRC because they did cop a belting early on the week last week. But after all of that, with the rail out where it was, horses were leading, horses were coming from the back of the field, big crowd there. It wasn't a great day yesterday. It was a cold day. That wind was terrible. But that's great to see. I was in no state really getting to Caulfield. I was planning to, but I thought, oh, maybe not. But it sounds like it was sensational, BC.
10: Yeah, it was a really good day. And hats off to the track team. Rail out 13, raced really well. I don't think anyone had excuses there. You could win from behind. You could sort of travel up on speed. Played really even, in my opinion.
7: How do you go, Gator, working for Sky on a Saturday afternoon, watching the football and then trying to obviously concentrating on the racing as well? You probably would have given better votes than the Norm Smith Medals selection panel anyway.
9: Well, it's hard to sit there. I tip Shea Bolton. I'm not saying I'm a big deal, but I am the guru of the Norm Smith Medal. It's like a license to print money every year. But it didn't help me taking him into Extragalactic. But anyway, we live to fight another day. I was off Saturday, so I was just running the brothers' place with the big screen and the live music. It was epic. Too much money, that bike.
7: Yep.
9: But then worked yesterday for Sky, inverted commas, worked. No, it was a lot of fun. But watching the races on the phone in between the granny, Melbourne and Sydney, was a great day and some great racing. I was just a little disappointed Concord Connie was beaten. So I thought she was the highlight horse out of Mornington going in. She ran well, but just wasn't in front at the end of the race.
7: Yeah. Let's have a look at some of the big races yesterday from Caulfield. It was a great day. It was owned by Kieran Maher, two of his best horses that I think he's ever put a bridle on, and Jimmy Starr and Pride of Jenny were sensational. And Jimmy Starr, with the blinkers on for the first time, back to 1,200 metres, was back to his best in the Group 1 Manicato Stakes.
11: Front of Charmstone, Extragalactic is poised behind them, needing some room. Then a live another day to the outside. Gallant Sun out very wide from My Gladiola and Jimmy Starr. They've got to Bay Vark. Charmstone went for home. 200 metres to go from Extragalactic over on the inside. A live another day and Jimmy Starr under the arches is absolutely storming. Jimmy over the top. Jimmy Starr has won it. A half length.
7: So that was Jimmy Starr. I think we've got a replay too, thanks to racing.com, of Kieran Maher and Ethan Brown talking about the Starr Sprinter after that unbelievable victory there yesterday. And it was great to see Jimmy back. He had his knockers, this preparation, because he'd been trialling well. He'd been burning up the track from all reports at track work and also at the trials. But
12: He hadn't been doing what he did yesterday on the racetrack for a little while, but it was great to see him do what he did. And this is what Kieran Maher had to say after the race.
13: Jimmy is back. There is no doubt about it. Kieran, what a day for you and the team. And Jimmy, blinkers first time. What took you so long?
14: Well, he's going the same with him or without him. So I think it was just the run that he likes to have. Brownie was very confident. He wanted to ride him like the Oakley Plate. Just let the speed. He jumped terribly. And he rode him confident. He peeled at the right time. And, you know, when he lives, when he lets rip, there's no better horse. So, yeah, I'm just thrilled. You know, he's such a little ripper of a horse. And to have him out of form, well, not quite at his absolute best, is a hard pill to swallow. But that was pretty special then. I reckon he would have broke the clock the last couple. So the Everest, we... Certainly heading that way, I would imagine, on the back of that big track, Randwick. I can't thank my team enough, Brownie. The team in Sydney, he was up on the beach at James Harding's, the Warwick Farm team, and then, you know, he's been down here at Cranbourne. Joe, Jack, everyone that's had everything to do with him. It's just great to have a good horse back to his best. And, God, he was electric then.
15: He was incredible.
12: So there's Kieran Maher talking to Michael Falgate on racing.com. It was a great story, wasn't it, BZ? Like, he had his knockers. There was a few people doubting whether he could do what he did there yesterday.
10: And his form, in fairness, had been a little indifferent and not as sort of powerful as we'd come to know from Jimmy Starr. And, look, they resumed at 1,400, and it wasn't a race really where a lot of horses made ground when Baywuck was able to win the Memsie at... maybe he needed the run, but, you know, fresh back in trip to 1,200 with the blinkers on. They jumped him out in between. He jumped out brilliant. And maybe he was just looking for that little bit of extra sort of kick along with the blinkers, and it really narrowed his focus. So he was back to his best yesterday. And I thought the runner-up, Extra Galactic, you know, Trent Edmonds picks up another Group 1 placing with his mare. And she was super. The race worked out well. She got a chance. Charmstone sort of made a good fist of it. And I thought Extra Galactic was really brave in second, but you can't take anything away from the winner.
12: Yeah, Jimmy Starr, what did ESP in the end? $6.50. Yeah. So he did have some support there yesterday, Gator, but that was Jimmy at his very best. That was one of his best wins, I reckon.
9: Yeah, it was excellent. I think that's, A, the way to ride him. I know he's been closer to the speed and performed quite well. I mean, he was wide in last year's Everest and held third. You know, beat a lot of good horses home, ridden more positively, but... I think he said he's A1 when he's ridden this way.
12: Yeah.
9: A drier track as well, fast time. I think BZ's point is really salient. Look, outside of him, it was a mostly on-speed race. I think that just adds merit to the win. Mm. Really fast time, 1.8 and 2, with a bit of a tailwind. But, you know, I was one of them that had given him life after that first up, I want to say effort. Mm. You know, but to credit to the stable, that's what they do. Kieran Maher, Chris Waller, the great footy coaches, mate, that they get their athletes right and unlock the key to them. And, you know, I'll cop that on the chin. I was obviously cheering the runner-up and I'll live another day. But the winner was just too good for us.
12: And when you talk to the trial watchers, Dean Evans from Winning Edge Investments that joined us on Friday, he said that horses aren't trialling as... they don't trial as good as Jimmy Starr's been trialling.
10: No, but he's done that through his career. Yeah. That's not unusual.
12: Yeah. And but to get to see him do it on the racetrack... yeah, and the blinkers obviously worked as well. So,
10: but those horses, like, they're not machines. No. And, you know, getting them to sort of get everything right and a number of the circumstances to fall into place. Like, you've only got to – you look at this through some of his beaten margins last preparation. You know, it's half a length, it's a length. Like, at that level, it's not a lot needs to go wrong for you to lose that margin. And you're up against other, you know, top trainers with top horses and they can just be better than you on the day. But it all worked out really well for Jimmy Starr yesterday, and he showed that – brilliant acceleration that he's got.
12: I think Chris Waller and Godolphin probably realise now that Baywuck Gate is a 1,400, maybe a miler now, not a sprinter.
9: Yeah, he's another one I sort of risk to some extent. I've got one right and one wrong. But, I think he just doesn't get in the same rhythm at 1,200. You know, the human analogy is pretty simple. You know, I think you can... There's a lot of dynamite 400, 800-metre runners. If they come back to 200, they're just going to be outsped. So, you know, that's what I see in him. I think they were looking at an Everest. So I think they'll probably go to plan B now, but I'll leave that to them. You know, I think, again, BZ's point around Jimmy Starr's really, it wasn't as if he had massive excuses the last sort of five runs, but he had little ones. You know, little things, worst part of the track, little things. And when everything pans out well and he's fit and flying, he's that horse.
12: Extra Galactic, Live Another Day. Who'll win a Group 1 first?
10: Well, Extra Galactic's probably got a few more opportunities because she can stick to mares only, but both are very nice, you know, improving horses. And Trent Edmonds has to be commended for the way that he's managed this mare. Like, he purchased her as a yearling. He's gone out on a limb to pay a fair bit of money for a small stable, and he's managed her preparation really well. Last campaign went oh so close to getting that Group 1. The Moya didn't really work out first up, but that was more circumstantial. And he was pretty vocal pre-race saying she's probably looking for a dry track, but we've got to run here. And they scratched the week before. So I don't know whether they get a slot in the Everest, or do they look to try and stay here for a champion sprint, or do they sort of just drop her back to mare's grade and aim up in the autumn for races like the Oakley Plate and then maybe go back to Adelaide next year. But she's going to be consistent at that top level if she can hold that form, which you'd like to think there's still more improvement to come. And Oliver Another Day, like, he wasn't beaten all that far, back around a bend. He's probably looking for a track that's got a little bit more give in it. We know that he can sell in those conditions, but, you know, he's still very lightly raced and has a lot of upside to come.
12: Gator, what do you do at Giga Kick?
9: So, similar to Jimmy Starr before the race, I'm happy to work against him. Every time I see him on the in the form guide, he just needs everything to go right. You know, he just needs a lot more things than the first two runs to go right. And he's still competitive and capable at the level, but he's not one of those horses that can overcome these things anymore, I don't think.
12: Yeah, he just needs the right setup, as Mark Zara pointed out after the race. Jamie Mott said, my gladiologist didn't feel the same horse, so hopefully she pulls up okay.
10: I think she's just a much better horse at 1,000 metres, maybe 1,100 max, fresh. They got the Group 1 with her, and it all worked out perfectly for her on that occasion. Completely different circumstances at Caulfield yesterday, and other horses improved, and she probably regressed a touch. But I think if they just sort of recalibrate her and try and find the right opportunity, she can be highly effective at 1,000 metres.
12: So Carling Rising's $1.35 for the Everest. He'll trial on Tuesday week. He got Tempted at $9. Guest House at $15. I don't know what they do with him now, whether he continues on and pushes on to the Everest. Jolly Star, $15. Will Woven, $15. Angel Capital, $17. Bavewack, $17. He's still getting $17, Jimmy Star.
10: It's not much of a betting race, though, is it? Like,
12: but they should have a market outside of Carling Rising. Sure, he should be shorter, Jimmy Star, after what we saw there on Saturday. So he'll get a slot down the Everest, so that'll be announced, I reckon, this week sometime, Jimmy Star. He'll have another crack at trying to climb the highest mountain in racing, Gator.
9: Yeah, I would imagine off that performance, he's well and truly back on the radar. I haven't spoken to anyone in relation to that. But
12: would you give him the tick after watching there on Sunday?
9: So in the last meeting with Tab, I said, I think I've given Jimmy life, so I look like a clown now. But he's certainly back on the radar, and he's well and truly in that conversation, second to fifth.
12: It's 14 minutes past eight. That was a look at the Matacado. We're going to take a break, and on the other side of it, we'll have a look at that sensational girl and pride of Jenny, who won her third Fiend Stakes yesterday at Caulfield.
15: A fair bit of bunch up now for the M5 MA Tunnel after a multi-vehicle crash, Bardwell Park, Knockdown eastbound lane, North Ryde, Delay Road, Riverside Drive, a truck breakdown eastbound, and slow going for the M4 citybound at Clyde. It's springtime at Paddy's Market, Flemington. 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Sydney traffic to keep you moving on SEN track, 15:39 a.m.
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18: 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Spring starts with a rush in Tassie as the racing ramps up for the Ladbrokes Summer Racing Festival. Launceston shines brightest under lights and the Thoroughbred night season begins September 16 with the first of more than 20 night meetings running until April.
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3: Welcome back to Giddy Up. This is Giddy Up on a Monday, all thanks to Bet365, the Monday Breakdown, BZ, Brent Sarafa, David Gately with me, all thanks to Woodside Park, the home of Celestial Legend, brewing in the Doncaster Mile at Group 1 level, and tough in the Randwick Guineas at Group 1 level as well. And Lower River, the devastating winner of the Group 1 Dubai World Cup and the son of Sire sensation, Into Mischief. Talking about sensations, what about Pride of Jenny yesterday? She won her third Fiend Stakes.
4: With another Will Zambardo getting off their backs, and then came Treasure the Moment into the straight at the 300. Pride of Jenny had reserves, 2.5. Another Will, Mr. Brightside's beaten Zambardo down the outer. Pride of Jenny at the 150, still a good 2.5. Treasure the Moment, Zambardo. Pride of Jenny going great guns. It's a three-peat that has thrilled us all.
3: Pride of Jenny, I reckon that's really the best I've seen her first up. It was just hands and heels by Declan Bates, and she looked in magnificent form there, Gator, Pride of Jenny, in her first run as a nine-year-old, which is quite remarkable.
5: Yeah, I was looking midweek at the stats on that, the data,
3: yeah.
5: And not good. No. for nine-year-olds from a punting perspective, you know, massively below sort of profit on turnover, blah, blah, blah. But
3: yeah.
5: Sometimes you're just too fast, you know. So straight to the front and kept running, simple as that. In fairness to the race, or putting a little asterisk, I guess, on the race, is that Mr. Brightside and another Will have significantly underperformed. Zambardo loomed to win, and then his last 100 was poor. Pounding ran past him, for God's sake.
3: Mm.
5: He's going well, though, that horse. And then Treasure the Moment. Good to see her back. You know, she ran well on the inside. She was clear second best. But it's all about the winner. I've just got a little asterisk on the race, that's all.
3: Yeah. I think she got a few of her opposition not at their best. But when you talk to Kira Ma, no, it's not her fault. And Tony Otterbray and obviously the team behind her. And there is a big team. Like Tony Otterbray, he spends a lot of money on her, getting her right. Even when she's not at Kira Ma's stable, to make sure she's ready to go when she goes back into work. But, yeah, she was awesome.
6: Yeah, it all worked out perfectly for her. She got a sole control, which you'd expect she's going to get anyway. There's not too many horses that can sort of match her in the middle stages. But she was able to just sort of build into the race as she wanted to. There was clearly no disadvantage for horses to be up on speed, and she kicked away from some gallopers in behind her, probably not at the peak of their powers, but regardless, it's still a great training performance. She trialled with a lot of zest. It looked as though she was coming to the races full of sort of confidence, and Kieran and his team had her in a great spot. She was well supported. Plenty of punters were cheering her, and Tony, and he had a big group of owners up in the Promenade restaurant yesterday. And as he come back to the restaurant after the next race, he had the trophy above his head, sort of giving it a big salute.
3: Everyone was giving
6: a big cheer. So it was good to see. She's a popular horse, and it's great for racing.
3: So Pride of Jenny, 350 for the Empire Rose. Autumn Glow's the favourite. She won't be there. She's Alibi won't be there. Idle Fly probably will go down that path. Lady Shenandoah can't go with Jenny. History tells her that over 1,600 metres. Changing Colours. Now, she's at $11. I don't know if we've got that replay. We might show that replay of Changing Colours, because Lucy Yeomans can take a bow. This is one of the best stories yesterday. This horse was trained by Chris Waller. Obviously, the connections decided that Chris could only get that much out of Changing Colours, and they gave Lucy Yeomans an opportunity to train this mare, and she just keeps on winning for Lucy and Blake Shin, who was in the saddle. And this was her toughest test today at Group 2 level, with the rail out the 13 metres from the gate that she had to overcome. But she was far too good for opposition yesterday at Caulfield.
4: Lead, A Gap Private Legacy, Moonlight Circus and Cherise, Sassapeel around the turn at the 300 metres from Two Darn Discreet. Glasgow Lass behind them, Changing Colours is now starting to glide down the centre of the track. Sassapeel at the 200, Changing Colours moves up the outside. The favourites will fight it out at the 100. Changing Colours goes to the lead from Sassapeel. This is a big one for Lucy Yeomans. Changing Colours won it by a length.
3: So Changing Colours wins easily, and when you were looking

0: at that particular race, you thought, geez, Danny O'Brien's mare, Sassapil's going to be hard to beat with the setup. But this mare just keeps on getting better, BZ.
1: Yeah, I had a good bet on Sassapil. I thought she'd just lead and dominate and kick away, and she had every chance, and Changing Colours just put her to the sword late. So that's now, what, 4 wins on the bounce since joining Lucy's team. She put the blinkers on first up and was a good run at Flemington when she ran 4th. And since then, it's just gone bang, bang, bang, bang. You got to have a crack at a Empire Rose now, don't you, with a mare like that? Like, her value's increased dramatically after that Group 2 victory yesterday, but why not try and get a Group 1 placing if you can? And if you can happen to get a win, so be it.
0: We're laughing about this the other day in a good way, Gators, but since Changing Colours has changed her colours to Braze colours, she's just jumped out of the ground. She's found her 2 extra legs, basically.
2: Yeah, it says a number of things for me. One is that, a good trainer gets a good horse to win more often, is a quote from the immortal Colin Hayes. And secondly, credit to Waller and his team because, horses don't generally leave that stable and improve. Mm. But it says a lot about the care and nurture, I think, of them with their athletes. So there's a number of ways to look at it. She had the perfect run, but she won well. Things set up really well when Sassapil did get a little bit of pressure. The other one in the market, too, Darn Discreet, was given no hope. And unfortunately, See What I See broke down. So, on the clock, I mean, Pride of Jenny would have beaten her 5 or 6 lengths. So, that's a problem. But how do you knock her? She's going great guns. And she'll be competitive without winning, I think, those big group ones.
0: Even though she got beat on the weekend, Concord Connie, would you still have her over Changing Colours in an Empire Rose Gator, or has Sunday's performance changed your minds regarding those two mares?
2: Right now, I'd still take Concord Connie, given her upside, but, it's not a hill I'd die on.
0: No. Easy.
1: Yeah, it was a bad circumstance for Concord Connie there on Saturday because she was first up over 1,200 at Mornington, and there was a drama in the barriers prior to the start. 3 horses were scratched. 2 of them were the expected leaders. A lot of pace came out of that race. It turned into a complete dawdle. And I think if Jet Stanley had his time again, he probably would have just rolled forward and gone and sat outside the leader. But it turned into a muddling run race. It got very ugly. It turned into a dash home, and she just missed by the barest of margins. But I wouldn't be putting that down as a true indicator of where Concord Connie's at. Like, she's going to improve with fitness. She's going to be better when she gets onto a big track. She'll be better out to 1,400, maybe even a mile. So, yes, she was beaten, and it doesn't look great when she's a $1.30 favourite, but I wouldn't be giving up on Concord Connie off that.
0: On the Garrett's Horse and Hound text line, hi, the performance of Changing Colours and trainer Lucy Yeomans is great to see small stables improve from benchmark to Group 2 mares, and Jockey B. Shin, great ride. That's from Keith. And some of the footage I saw of Lucy Yeomans cheering on her mare and the emotion after the race in the trainer's room there at Caulfield was sensational. 25 minutes past 8, we're going to have a chat about some brilliant 3-year-old performances across the weekend next.
3: Traffic is held up still for the M8, M5 motorway coming through to Beverly Hills. Quite slow for traffic around Quakers Hill, the M7 motorway, and coming slowly towards the M2 merge. Chatswood West, Deli Road, Lady Gang Drive, very slow both ways following an earlier breakdown. 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Sydney traffic to keep you moving on SEN track 1539 AM.
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4: Yes, I was.
3: Yeah. 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
4: I can't wrap it enough. I think an MRC membership's great value. Medallion Bar, you've got the
3: 1850 something like
4: 66,
3: that.
4: 66, yeah. A great bar upstairs. I was in the Promenade restaurant yesterday. Staff are always very helpful.
3: Yeah.
4: Great afternoon, good service, great views of the track. It's a great afternoon.
3: The Golden Rose was at Sydney at Group 1 level yesterday or Saturday at Rose Hill. I think that we might have seen the Caulfield Guineas winner. I know that Trent Busted and Natalie Younger got a good one, but what about this performance by the son of sort of state there in Saturday's Group 1 Golden Rose, Sydney's premier three-year-old event for the spring?
5: From under focus, then plagiarism. Warwoven looking to slice into the clear. St. Goddard gets going. Tenenbaum hanging tough. Guesthouse has got it all to do. Warwoven makes the move now at the 200 and sprinted quickly. And Warwoven opens up by two lengths on under focus. Then came St. Goddard and a gap back to the rest. But Warwoven, a brilliant winner in the Golden Rose, absolutely straight in them.
3: So he's $2.75 gated with bet365 for the Caulfield Guineas. Blind raise $4. Trombolt, who was midfield there, but it wasn't a bad run. He's at $7. And you got St. Gothard at $11. Diameter at $11, we'll talk about shortly. And then Call Me Coach at $13. It was impressive there Friday night at Cranbourne. And Campion d'Italia, $13. Stormy Marco, $13. Under Focus, $15. And Central Europe should be 100-1. I'm finally dropped off Central Europe. But, geez, he's always been a good horse, Warwoven Gator, but he surprised me how well he's come back this time around.
6: No, well, Campion should be 700-1 then.
3: Yeah, yeah.
6: Look, he was dynamite on Saturday. That was a fearsome speed. 46-1, first 800, if you don't mind, off a standing start. So Central Europe's going along, thinking he's Basile Bay. Warwoven sat off, and he travelled strongly off that speed, didn't he? He travelled so strong. He looked to have so much under the bonnet, and he did. When the gap came, he put them to the sword and raced away. The margin significant, time outstanding. 0.1 off a track record, if you don't mind, for a new season three-year-old. And, second and third ran really well, but the margin was too great, you know, to take anything else out of it. An outstanding performance. And, look, he's bred to run a mile, no worries, on the dam side at least. So we'll see.
3: Easy.
4: Very similar win in the time and the margin of Bavoc last year. And I probably wouldn't just be giving up on some of the Beaten Brigade out of that race in St. Goddard and Trombolt from a Caulfield Guineas perspective, because we did see that with Autumn Boy last year.
3: Similar style
4: of performances where, you know, third run, 1,600 metres. Chris Waller continues to leave a little bit in the tank when he does have horses that are sort of expected to progress deeper into their campaigns. But, you know, Bjorn Baker was at his absolute best there on Saturday with his performances on the track and these carry-on sort of off the track as well. He doesn't mind beating his chest and promoting himself, but it's fantastic. And he was saying, Caulfield Guineas, Cox Plate, it's all on the agenda for Warwoven. Yeah. And it'd be fantastic to see his team arrive here in Melbourne, and hopefully they can continue to hit the track like they have been in Sydney.
3: From a Coolmore point of view, Guesthouse $7. He had a bumping duel with St. Gothard. I'll chase up a report there from the Kent Junior and Price Stable, see how he is.
4: They had to try him at 1,400 metres, and the circumstances didn't really work out. Do they go back to the well and continue down that path, or do they just sort of pigeonhole him as a real dynamic sprinter? There's some options there for the team to work out, but... He's a better horse than what he produced there on Saturday, and maybe coming back in trip, we can see the best of him.
3: Gator?

0: Yeah, we're all smart after the race. But I didn't tip him on Saturday. You know, 1,100 to 1,400 second up, 5 weeks between runs. It's not easy to do, especially if you've pulled up a little bit scratchy after that first up winning track record time as well. So I just think you need more things to go right, you know, to win a big group one, especially in that sort of time. You know, I don't know too many going into grand finals or Olympics, you know, athletes and performing really well when they're not right at their top. So it was an even effort, let's say, with some excuses. I like the run of St. Gotthard, who got in that bumping duel as well. I think you can clearly say should have finished closer. And I tipped under focus, and I thought he ran really well. Like, he went forward, he got into a good spot, and they're going along at 46. He decides to improve mid-race and go up and sit second. He hit the front, lays out, and he got Winburn from War Woven, but he would have been sitting back giggling at under focus doing all that work. And Tenenbaum ran well, given he pulled up lame. There's a race in him as well.
1: I think the Coolmore Stud Stakes, however, is wide open. I know we're a little while off this feature sprint race down the straight for the three-year-olds at the start of the Flemington Carnival, but Natural Fling trialled nicely. We get to see the next episode shortly, maybe this Saturday. He's at $9. There's a few other horses that have been trialling well as well. Reece Goodwin's horse.
2: Pocket full of cash.
1: Yeah, very good the other day at the jump out. So.
2: Yeah, well, the Saturday's Dane Hill Stakes is a real fork in the road for a lot of those three-year-olds. They'll tell their connections whether they are worthy of continuing on to a Coolmore or whether they need to lower their sights and aim up for something else. But you'll see the blend of Sydney horses starting to come down to Melbourne. You see some Melbourne horses really ramping up their preparation. So we're only, a month out basically from Derby Day. So, things aren't too far away from heating right up.
1: Diamond was good in the Stud Stakes, defeating the stablemate Something's Burning right on the wire there yesterday.
3: 400 metres to go. Scarole shown its head with Boys Bounce. Lara Antipova now made a line of three. Diameter behind those, followed by Something's Burning. It's Boys Bounce up to Scarole at the 200. Lara Antipova's just not kicking on at the moment, and Something's Burning's gone past it. Diameter's got the split two at the 100. Something's Burning's gone to the front. Diameter coming at it. Something's Burning. Diameter head bumper. Oh, that's close.
1: If you back Something's Burning, you've been, like, he's been a frustrating horse to back this preparation. You think you were going to win there, and Diamond got the right bob at the right time.
2: He did, but looking at how that race sort of panned out, you'd say that if Diameter got the run earlier, he probably should have won by a little further. But I think it's fair to assume that those two horses from the Chris Waller team are not on the same sort of level as St. Gotthard and Tron Bold in terms of the seeding for the Corfu Guineas. I think they would be a little further down the pecking order, and that's not unfamiliar for Chris Waller in that he keeps his better colts up in Sydney for the Golden Rose. He sends the ones that he thinks can be competitive down to Melbourne, and then they'll match up into the Guineas, but he's going to have potentially four horses there that could be highly competitive.
1: Gator?
0: Yeah, look, I agree. I think the right horse won. The margin wasn't great, but he had a good run, but then just had to force a really tight gap and did a job. Something's Burning, a perfect ride. Couldn't have panned out any better. You know, midfield too wide, improved with the trail, was right there to strike at the right time and just missed. And Scaroli was gallant, joined straightening up and looked in trouble, but showed great reserves of courage and went down swinging. They had a little gap on the rest, those three.
1: Mm. We've got a new favourite now for the 1,000 guineas with Bet365 after the Jim Maloney Stakes yesterday.
3: Regal Ambition, Ruby's Choice, Katoto Voina Cheese. By Choice, Grinzinger Heart around the corner at the 300 metres. Pretty Baby Hoik to the outside with also Regal Ambition, and they're making their runs together. Regal Ambition and Pretty Baby go to the front halfway up the straight. Regal Ambition drew a neck in front of Pretty Baby, who's not done with. Regal Ambition from Pretty Baby. Regal Ambition draws on and won it by a length, Pretty Baby. Platinum.
1: That was impressive, Gaydon. Looks like she's just going to get better as well. Hands and heels from Mickey D and wet or dry, I think Regal Ambition does deserve to start favourite now for the 1,000 guineas. And she's at $4, Pretty Baby at $4.50. He lost, I don't think, she didn't lose any admirers there yesterday, but she is probably better on a track with a little bit more give in it.
0: Yeah, I think that's fair. You know, obviously going into Sunday, you know, the Bureau said, maybe 1 to 3 mils then. Oh, no, sorry, 17 mils. Oh, no, sorry, now it's 4 to 5 mils. Oh, no, now 15 mils.
1: Yeah.
0: Awesome. Anyway, So Pretty Baby and I Live Another Day would have loved some of that rain to fall. She was good, the runner-up, but winner better. You know, slow into stride, tail, made ground three wide before the turn, so they didn't get a card into the race, yet run over them anyway, just start number three. So she was excellent, stack of upside still to come. Platinum Pearl should have finished closer, and they beat the rest clearly.
2: Yeah, the winner's very impressive. Yeah. She has claims that she should be unbeaten. She was a tragedy beaten at her first start at Ballarat. She come back with a good win at Sandown, which was slow out and probably still a little bit underdone. They've turned the screws a little bit more with her on the weekend, and she looks like she's got the perfect preparation now going into the 1,000 guineas at her next run, a couple of weeks between, up to the mile. She sat on the favourites back and went straight past them. Maybe Pretty Baby just does need that sting out of the track to show her best. She certainly wasn't poor there yesterday, but she was clearly beaten by a better filly, I thought, on their merits. So I think the market's right in putting Regal Ambition as the new favourite.
1: A few text messages coming through regarding Mr. Brightside. I should have mentioned this when we're going through the fee and stakes, but he's pulled up okay, the champ. He wasn't at his best there yesterday. I don't think he can follow that hot speed like he once upon a time he was able to do following Pride of Jenny. So they will regroup, the Lindsay Park team. He's definitely not going to be retired. I think they're going to give him one more crack at it, and it looks like it'll be the Crystal Mile on Cox Plate Day.
2: And at some stage, Father Time's going to catch up with these horses, and he's come back off, you know, an injury. They did a really good job to get him into the race first up, and he was well positioned, and he stuck on quite well to finish second. And the last two runs have been sort of below what you'd expect of him, but I don't think that's a total shock to anyone. Like, you just can't keep expect to see these horses just getting better and better every campaign. I know Pride of Jenny's sort of coming out and doing that, but she's a little bit of an exception to the rule. He's been a superstar for so many years, but you know, maybe the curtain is starting to be drawn on Mr. Brightside's career. Yeah.
1: And just on that race again there, Gators, another question coming through regarding Treasure the Moment. Is she back or not? Would you be backing her in a Caulfield Cup after watching her there on Sunday?
0: Oh, no, I'll stick with 100-1 for her in the Caulfield Cup, and wait, expect my phone to light up from Sharky. Mm. But she was good, much better. You know, solid, clear second best. Mm. Yep. But when there's the others have significantly underperformed, it does put a little asterisk on. And also, I'm not totally convinced 2500 either.
1: Yeah. We'll take a break on the other side of it. We'll have a chat about this filly by Toronado Over the Bridge. It was a big win for Kieran Maher Racing. He had a few winners yesterday, but I reckon Over the Bridge's victory was an important one for his organisation. So we'll discuss all of that next here on Giddy Up.
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3: That were followed by Over the Bridge out three wide. About a length and a half away in the field, Jadzia stoking up, and that were followed by Lady Catalina back to the inside. As they reach the 200, Scintillations wayward, but still led Iamaria. Over the Bridge trying to get there from Lady Catalina at the 100. Scintillation Iamaria Over the Bridge is thrusting at them. Iamaria Over the Bridge, Over the Bridge, Over the Top has won it.
1: Over the Bridge, well, Zara owned that race, three wide without cover. He knew that she would be hard to beat because I don't think he went to the AFL Grand Final because he had to ride 56 on the Sunday because of this filly. But, yeah, it was a big victory by her. Obviously, Kiramar's got his new business in the micro shares Unbridled, and this is one of their first horses as part of that group. So it's an important win for Kiramar and that organisation. I think out of all of those victories there yesterday, that might have been the most satisfying one in a way, or most important one in a way.
2: She's a talented filly. Bendigo Maiden winner only a couple of weeks ago. And when markets first opened on this race on Wednesday, there were some sharp punters that were just keen to zone straight in on Over the Bridge. And you can take a step back and go, geez, Bendigo Maiden winner up against some fillies that had been stakes performed at 2 and 3, and they had the sexier form, so to speak. But I think it just proves that at this time of the season, just because a horse has had one start or two starts doesn't mean that it can't match it with horses that have been sort of progressing through those better races. They can really emerge quickly in their three-year-old season, especially in the spring. And she's clearly one that they didn't test as a two-year-old, but she's obviously got a lot of ability. And I'm not sure whether she might end up going up in distance because they did have her entered for a 1,400-metre race at Cranbourne on Friday night, but scratched in favour of this. But do they keep her as a sort of 1,200-metre sprinter through the rest of the campaign, or do they look to try and step her up in trip? There's so many options for her, but she was outstanding.
1: I reckon there's that nice little million-dollar three-year-old fillies race at the back end of the carnival at Caulfield that might be right up her alley, Gator.
0: Yeah, good call. The first three were all terrific here, I thought. But the winner's done it a little bit harder than the other two and still beat them at only start number two, so... she was terrific, wasn't she? You know, I know there's one turn Caulfield, but the reality is that IMR and Scintillation both had that fraction softer, only a length over the three of them. Now, Ruffy Iamzaria ran enormous. She just couldn't quite hold off over the bridge. Scintillation led good, and that franks that to Tono Go, overexcited form out of the Captain on Teves, which was won in fast time. Calamari Ring, best of the closers. Sharon, once she blew the start, her race was over.
1: Mm-hmm. Threads was good in the first, leading all of the way. I think surprised a few with her tactical speed.
2: It was able to punch up and really, it was a good ride from Blake Shin, sort of making aggressive play in the early stages. The favourite there was disappointing in Tales of Time. I know Clinton McDonald reported that Ben Mellum suggested the horse was just very green and new and they need to go back to the drawing board. Yeah. With him, because they did have sort of Coolmore Stud Stakes ambitions with him, which is sort of a long way from where he was yesterday. So
1: jury's out. Yeah. Didn't want to go in between horses.
2: No.
1: Which is not ideal when you're a racehorse, Gator.
0: No. You can't have too many chinks in your armour. Once the closer you get to the top of the tree, those little things become greater, don't they? And that's the same in any sport. So she's done a good job. She absorbed pressure, had a pest outside her, kicked through and won. Gee, if I'm taking the horse forward, though, it's Jabadar, who was all at sea. Three out there, no cover. Looked absolutely lost. Still ran about like a drunken sailor and still savaged the line. If you'd like to have a share in her, her name on was good also. Again, very new. They ran time here as well. So I think there's some good three-year-old fillies that are emerging, that didn't compete in those A pluses as 2-year-olds that BZ's referenced there.
1: We'll touch on these other two races before we take a break and go to the Garrod's Horse and Hound text line. But Royal Supremacy led all of the way. Jack Turnbull, great tipping. Future History, second. Dark Bonnie was fifth. Horses that you need to be following out of that race, Gator.
0: Well, the winner was only second up, and he had 60 kilos. They told me he was flying. I didn't tip him anyway. So I'm pretty smart for the guy. First two out, first two home, gap rest. Dark Bonnet wide, no cover, forgive.
1: Mm-hmm. Easy.
2: Yeah, I think the winner's probably got more upside than most, carried the weight, as Gator referenced, was sort of early in the campaign, and you'd assume there's more improvement to come. I sort of was hoping that See That Storm could improve back onto on top of the ground, but maybe that's just about his level. Thought this runner-up was great, but maybe a few of those. Like maybe Torrenzino will just continue to improve with racing, like he was only fresh early into the campaign. So I wouldn't be too critical of his chances, but there are only fringe players there. I don't know if there's any horses that are going to emerge from that race and be major players in the spring.
1: Poor old Royal Supremacy. He doesn't probably get the credit he deserves after winning that $1.5 million Queensland QE22, I think, whatever that
2: prize
1: race
2: money
1: is.
2: If you owned him, I wouldn't mind.
1: Yeah, went 16 seconds a furlong that race and everyone thought he was gifted it. But still, he won again this prep and he did it easily there on Sunday. And then Regal Seuss back on top of the ground was the key for Johnny McArdle's horse there, who led all the way, BZ.
2: Yeah, I expected a bit more pressure in that race. So I thought Lim Sol Toro would be one that'd be charging along and might add a bit more spice to the early part of it. But once they took a hold, it was a race of little change. And, you know, Buck Lou drew wide. They went back. Harry's Yacht went back. And I think both riders were probably anticipating a little bit more pressure in the first half and then were expecting they'd get home late. But once they got into their positions, they just sort of stayed where they were. But I wouldn't be giving up on Buck Lou. I think it was more circumstantial than anything. Maybe, I don't know, did they press on towards a two rack? I'm not sure. Do they just lower the sights and keep him on those sort of group two, group three races around that 1,400 metres? There's a few options there, but I wouldn't be giving up on him just yet.
1: No. Gator?
0: Yeah, not many win with that run he had. And he had a shock, the other one I thought would be leading, and they all took a sit. So, yeah, but Regal Zeus, you can't win 12 races if you're no good.
1: No, that's a very good point you make, Gator. We'll take a break. We'll come back with all of your questions on the Garrett's Horse and our text line. If you've got a question for BZ or Gator, let us know. 0499 736 736.
13: North Ryde, Delhi Road, heavy traffic, Riverside Drive, truck breakdown delaying things both ways with queues reaching back at the Pacific Highway. East Lake, Southern Cross Drive towards EED and Darlinghurst, lots of traffic there as well. Homebush West and Tenery Drive, a crawl through to Arthur Street, we're seeing delays with traffic, the M4 citybound after a crash in Prospect. Blocked drains can damage your home and pollute Sydney's waterways. Remember, only flush the 3Ps and only pour water detergent and soap down the sink. A message from Sydney Water. Sydney traffic to keep you moving on SEN track 1539A.
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1: Welcome back to Giddy Up. Hi, Gareth. What a marvel Jenny is, but the owner group of Pounding, we're thrilled to run third. To the great mare. He just continues to turn up every prep and in top company. Just one fact, Jenny ran 23.30 last 400. Pounding run 22.78. Just saying that. Go Lions. He's a marvel, Pounding. I love him. He nearly qualified for a Melbourne Cup this year.
2: Picks up plenty of prize money.
1: He does. And he goes everywhere. Simply sensational performance. Michael Hickman had four runners yesterday at Strathalbyn. Three winners in the second. And the second was in the Quinella with one of those winners. That's from Lockie. Morning, lads. Benny from Ireland here. G-Hall would be simply sensational performer drinking out of the AFL trophy. Yes. Question here, lads. Does E. Brown ride Jimmy in the Everest after that win or stay in Melbourne for the Caulfield Cup favourite? We'll chase that up. That's a good question because he's got to ride 53 and a half on Sirrah.
2: Would he get there on that line?
1: Well, Ozzie, I don't know. Ozzie Kerr told us that he wants to.
2: I wish I could too, yeah. But whether you can is another thing.
1: Maybe that will just help Ozzie make the decision. Go, mate, I want you to ride Jimmy Starr. You've got to go to the Everest. And at the end of the day, he's going to collect 70,000 or 35,000 if you run last.
2: Nice

0: free hit. Yeah. He's not going to run. Well, you wouldn't expect he's going to run last.
1: Yeah, so they get 5% of the prize money. So you get 700 for running last. So I think Jamie Mellum got that much for not even competing in that race when that Godolphin three-year-old colt played up at the gates and was taken out. Simply sensational performance of the week. The Mars Stable, 5 winners on a big race day. It was one of Kiramar's best. He's had a few great days on a racetrack, but to have his two Pride and Joys in Pride of Jenny and Jimmy Starr do that and make the statements that they did, I reckon would have been one of his better days.
0: His horses are flying, and I know it's easy for people to sit back and say, well, he's got huge numbers, you know, he should dominate, but not even just in the like main races on a Saturday. His horses on the fringe, like your Mondays and your Tuesdays, your Wednesday meetings, they're all running really, really well. So, you know, hats off to all the team. They've certainly hitting the mark with their horses at this stage.
1: What a guy to think of the run of Platinum Pearl. I reckon Jamie gets out, she wins the race.
2: Yeah, she was good, you know, and I think the Quinella are pretty smart. So Regal Ambition, we've touched on, Pretty Baby was coming off four or five straight wins, including a dominant win in the Atlantic Jewel. And Platinum Pearl just held up at such a key stage. The Quinella got full momentum and put 3 lengths on her. She picked up and closed off 2.5 lengths of the margin. So in my notes, clearly should have finished closer without saying, you know, should have won.
1: Gator, what did you make of the performance of Central Europe? This is from Joel, and the change of tactics. Do you think that the punters should have been told about the change of tactics with Central Europe? I had an inkling that might happen with the booking of Tim Clark, and we mentioned that on, I think, Gator's game plan on Thursday.
2: Yeah, we did. We mentioned that. Wonder if that'll suit him. But not many can go 46, mate, first 800 and win. Not many.
1: I think if they had their time again, they would probably want to go slow if they found the front, but he had to work to get to that spot. The change of tactics, I've said this and I'll keep on saying it, it's a waste of time. The sooner they get rid of that rule, the better, because all it does is confuse the punters at the end of the day. And then it's not fair, I don't think, on participants either.
0: No, and I don't know what to say about it. It's a very confusing scenario.
1: Morning, Gareth and team. There can only be one choice for the best performance of the weekend, i.e. Jimmy Starr, of course. Blitzing effort from the rear. Great fine-tuning by T. Mar. Bring on the Everest. That Over the Bridge is a good horse, 100%. Hi, Gareth. Once Angel Capital won, Jimmy was a shoe-in. That's a good form line, the Memsey Stakes.
3: Two good horses.
1: Yes. I'm changing colours over Concord Connie as an Empire Rose, in the Empire Rose every day of the week. How does Connie even make this feel with her running? Well, she'll have to win.
0: She's miles away from it just yet. But
1: Woolwoven Shore, good win and good time, but soft barrier, suck run behind the speed, and they just let him have a clear run in the home straight in a race marked by competitive riding. Would J-Mac have let Woolwoven out that easy? G-Train.
0: I'm not sure if I agree with that train of thought.
1: Shout out to Gator. I put IMR in my first four because of his comments on Thursday, added some nice value. Gator. She was close, I am Aria.
2: Yeah, she was terrific, wasn't she? I mean, the winner, as I said, had a slightly harder run and still beat her, so I can't talk too much. But gee, she ran a great race at the big odds. And it just, again, thanks to that form out of the Captain Teague, she was the one coming through inside the field. They just don't really win up the straight doing that. So she's a handy filly. You know, there looks to be one or two better, but there's a nice race in her.
1: Michael Kent Jr. reporting that Guesthouse is right to go. He'll be heading towards the Everest. So he's pulled up well after that performance there in the Golden Rose. Hey, Gator, when you watch Woolwoven win the 1,200-metre race before, look like St. Gotthard making ground. How do you see Woolwoven over 1,600 metres?
2: Yeah, well, I've got no reason to doubt him.
1: Yeah.
2: You know, and I heard Bjorn Baker, you know, he said certainly 1,400 won't be an issue, and his dam was a really strong 2,000-metre horse, so I don't have any reason to doubt him at a mile whatsoever.
1: Yeah. Best performance BC's table at the Heath yesterday. He was on that table.
0: Yeah, we were having a couple of mates just enjoying themselves on a Sunday afternoon.
1: Be interested to see who those mates were. What time did you leave Revs, Gareth? I don't even know what Revs are anymore. What else have we got? Jamie Mott's moustache. It was 100% real, but looked like a fake one from a show bag.
0: It looks like he's put a bit of a rinse through it. It's that dark.
1: Yeah, morning, guys. What about the ride that Rachel King gave Woolwoven? Great ride. She was 3 back on the fence at the turn. She didn't panic and let him go. She's riding wonderful form, Rachel Kingator. We mentioned that there the other day as well.
2: She's riding well. Yeah. I mean, that horse travelled so strong and just quickened into the gaps, right? Mm. So you know, that's what good horses do, and they don't get held up. If you can quicken into those gaps when they come,
1: yeah,
2: they're the horses you don't see in the stewards report too often.
1: Horses to follow, Gator?
2: Yeah, certainly a few out of Caulfield we've touched on. Jabadar, Amon, certainly a Regal Ambition, Over the Bridge. I like these up-and-comers out of this meeting.
1: All right, then, BZ?
0: I'd have to have a think about it. I think Regal Ambition's the one that I'd like to be on going towards 1,000 guineas. Yeah. I think it just sets up really well for her. You'd expect there's going to be some Sydney fillies come down following the flight stakes, but I like the progression she's making.
1: All right, then, mate, you enjoy pickleball tonight.
0: I will.
1: Tomorrow on racing.com, do the form, and hopefully it's a fill-up.
0: Hope so. Fingers crossed.
1: And Gator, we'll catch up with you on Thursday. It's one of the great days, Epsom Day there on Saturday, Turnbull Stakes Day on Saturday in Melbourne.
2: Yeah, can't wait for those two, mate, and the game plan. See you Thursday.
1: Yep, there's David Gately, Brent Serafa joining me for the breakdown here to kick off our Giddy Up program on a Monday morning. It's closing in on 8:58, so we're going to take a break after 9. Tony Otterbrey and Bjorn Baker will be my special guests.
3: Orchard Hills and Northern Road, Glenmore Parkway, truck and car crash, northbound in the bus lane, Milpera M5, breakdown eastbound to Henry Lawson Drive, slow moving over the Ride Bridge, travelling south to Rhodes, Eastlake Southern Cross Drive is congested up towards the ED and Moore Park. Make your drive to work, home or the shops rewarding, with hundreds of return points across New South Wales. 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Sydney traffic to keep you moving on SEN track, 15:39 a.m.
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1: Back to Giddy Up. It is right on 9 o'clock. It is great to have your company on this Monday morning. Join our conversation anytime you want on the Garrod's Horse and Hound text line. 0499 736 736. So many great, simply sensational performance text messages coming through on this Monday. There were so many to choose from. Paul Sebastiani is the judge once again. He'll pick out the best one. And the best one will win a $100 Ribera's Port Melbourne restaurant voucher because it's simply sensational at Ribera's. Busy second hour coming your way. We're about to catch up with Tony Otterbrey, the owner of the superstar mare Pride of Jenny. It was sensational there yesterday at Caulfield. And her first run back this season as a 9-year-old mare. We'll catch up with Bjorn Baker as well. We'll break down Belmont and Toowoomba with Peter Anthonis and Chris Nelson. And then, of course, we'll find you some winners with Bag of Tips before the Monday means test. Looking forward to catching up with Johnny O'Neill and Wayne Hawks on this Monday morning. But what about this performance yesterday by the Wonder Girl in A Pride of Jenny?
8: Bardo getting off their backs, and then came Treasure the Moment into the straight at the 300. Pride of Jenny had reserves, 2.5, another will. Mr. Brightside's beaten. Zambardo down the outer. Pride of Jenny at the 150. Still a good 2.5. Treasure the Moment, Zambardo. Pride of Jenny going great guns. It's a three-peat that has thrilled us all. Pride of Jenny wins.
1: Yeah, she was unbelievable. Hands and heels only for from Declan Bates aboard his favourite mare there yesterday. And her owner, Tony Otterbrey, joins us. Tony, congratulations. Was it more excitement or relief after her first third victory in that Fiend Stakes?
9: Thanks, brother. It's probably a bit of both. Yeah. You know, we're going out there all the time, taking a risk that, you know, we're going to get bagged at some stage or another. And just to get that win through for this first season was something special. To me, it's like, you know what, the monkey's off the back. We can keep going with what we're doing. Jenny's proven that she's back, and she actually, I think she's back better than ever. Mm. She had a beautiful, fluent galloping stride yesterday. I think it's better than what I've seen before. She seems to be very economical with her run. You'll have to excuse me a little bit. I was out last night with Kieran Ma.
1: Okay.
9: You know how you get a horse race fit?
1: Yeah, yes.
9: Yeah, well, Kieran Ma's pissed fit.
1: Yeah. Obviously better than you, Tony.
9: Oh, yeah. Much better than me, mate. He's got it all over me there.
1: Yeah,
9: what a phenomenal horse she is, mate.
1: Yeah, and like, just explain to the listeners out there the work that goes into this mare, because obviously Kieran's done a wonderful job with her. She's a 9-year-old mare that just beggars belief, really. She's just built differently. But you make sure that you get everything right with her. Obviously, she's a special mare to you and your family, but everything that goes into her is, and when you told me about this the other day, it's quite remarkable. She is a finely tuned athlete.
9: Yeah, she is, Gareth. I've got the privilege of owning her outright, which means I make the decisions for her, and I make the decisions for the best for her. So I don't have other owners or anyone like that to discuss things with, matters. So I treat her like an athlete and like a family heirloom as well. So she's not only a horse, she's a lot more than that. You've seen my property. She's got the run of the race there, and you know, we pre-train her, we spell her, we just tick her along a little bit. She's allowed to move around the farm freely. She knows where everything is, and she actually goes wherever she wants. So, strangely enough to the listeners, she's off the lead and she can walk around the place and do whatever she likes. So she's not, it's more like a pet. She's more like a dog that's, just hanging around.
1: Yeah.
9: So there's that, but we try and just keep her a little bit fit, keep on ticking her over for Kieran. But she actually just loves it. Horses just love routines. And once they're doing something, they actually enjoy it. And they're up and ready, knowing what the routine is, and they know what time of the day it is.
1: Yeah. How long do you think she can race for?
9: Mate, I'd love to get a fourth Fiend Stakes.
1: Okay. There you go.
9: So, you know, I've got no intentions of retiring her. She's not a mare that goes on heat. She doesn't. She's shown no interest whatsoever to go to stud. So, I'd be crazy not to keep racing her while she's in this sort of mood. So, that's where we're at with that.
1: Do you give her another run before the Empire Rose, or do you think you've worked out the perfect type of program for her now that she's probably best off a bit of a break in between runs?
9: Look, you'll have to talk to Kieran on that. I've done my job. Kieran's doing the rest. It's like, and I don't interfere. People may think I do, but mate, Kieran Ma's a professional. You know, you can't say anything. So with Kieran, it's like, mate, you just do what needs to be done. I mean, yeah, you know what she's capable of and where she's at. But generally, he'll give her a 3-week break and then race her, and then 2 weeks again race her. So that's generally been the pattern with her. So I'm not exactly sure where he wants to go. And after seeing what she did yesterday, look, he may have something that I have got no idea about, and I'm quite happy.
1: 3 weeks is the King Charles, Tony.
9: I've been up there. The Sydney side has belted us twice.

0: don't think I'd want to go up there again. But like I said, it's all Karen's call. Do we go up there? I mean, she's to travel up, you know, out of her environment that she's really comfortable with. But she likes it up there as well. And, yeah. Then having to travel her back, I think 2 years ago when we tried that, and went to the Cox Plate. I think that was a fail. We were hoping that you'd be able to do it, but it didn't work out. We've learned from our mistakes, and we don't want to repeat them. So I can't see that happening, actually, going up north. But, again, It's Karen's call. She's a much different horse now than she was 3 years ago. She's a much, much more relaxed horse. As I said, when they're relaxed, they travel a lot more economically, and they're just smooth. They just got a rhythm. In the Cox Plate a couple of years ago, she was very geared up. The other horses around her were gearing up as well. They all went forward, and she burned up a lot of energy. Just trying to keep to the front. So She's much better. They tried that today on her. I don't think they'll get away with it. So she's a great horse, mate.
1: So what other races are there if she has a run in 3 weeks' time?
0: Well, I don't know, mate. I mean,
1: trial
0: you guys,
1: or something. Maybe might, but you won't go to 2,000. So, it is interesting. But she is back, which is great. And the crowd, they tell me, was sensational yesterday, cheering her on there, Tony.
0: Yeah. Oh, yeah, they're fantastic. You know, Kyle Thompson with the website, that part of Jenny.com, he did a great job. You know, he had a couple of girls out there. They were selling pins and the plushies and a lot of people walking around with the plushies. It was really fun. The kids were coming up with the plushies, and we took some photos with Pride of Jenny and some of the kids as well. It was great just to see them walking around with those plushie things. And, the whole place really enjoyed what they saw. And one of the guys came back to me and said, "Hey, mate, the bookies have taken her name off the betting board. They're not taking any more bets on it. Bet on anything else except her."
1: Yeah.
0: So that was incredible. So that just goes to show you not only the support, from that, is also the money that they're putting on her. So it was a great day.
1: Sensational, Tony. Well, congratulations. What a horse she is, and that was some return as a 9-year-old mare. And whatever she does next, we know that she's definitely going to an Empire Rose, and that will be. Someday, if she can do what she did there yesterday and what she did, say, last year in an Empire Rose when she broke their hearts, and she's now she's the strong favourite for a race like that on the opening day of that Flemington Carnival. So good luck with her for the rest of the spring, mate.
0: Thanks, buddy. Thanks very much, Gareth.
1: There we go. There's Tony Otterbrey. 9:09, we'll take a break. We'll come back with Bjorn Baker next.
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8: Inside the 150, so you are just in front. Amplify is hitting the line well on the outside. It's So You Are and Amplify. So You Are being lifted by King and wanted ahead to Amplify. Omalong coming right down the outside, but Blue Door given a live and up now. And Blue Door opens up and it's all over. Blue Door runs away for a big win in the Heritage Stakes. War Woven makes the move now at the 200 and sprinted quickly. And War Woven opens up by two lengths on Under Focus. Then came St. Goddard and a gap back to the rest. But War Woven, a brilliant winner in the Golden Rose, absolutely straight in them. St. Goddard tried hard.
1: I reckon that would have had to have been one of his better days on a racetrack, Bjorn Baker, especially after War Woven did what he did to some good colts in that Golden Rose. A stallion making race, Sydney's premier. Three-year-old race during the spring, and the superstar trainer joins us now. Bjorn, congratulations. Well done, mate.
9: You're not putting the Punton Dubbo Cup
1: yesterday. Yeah, we should have actually. $4.20. Yeah. That was unbelievable.
9: Hey, big dance qualifier. Thanks for having me on, Gareth. That was an unbelievable day. The sort of day you dream about when you get involved in this game. So, it was absolutely fantastic. And I thought my luck might be running out after the first two. And then to see War Woven win, and the way he did win, was just electric. That turn of footy, he was phenomenal.
1: What does it mean to you, and especially for your business, to get a horse to do that in a stallion making race like he did there on Saturday?
9: Yeah, I guess it helps a heap in terms of having a colt, and not just the value of the colt and where he could head possibly afterwards, but it does probably make my business much more commercial. You're able to get probably a lot of the breeders and the bigger investors will think that you can deliver in the big time. And also it's great. We'll be able to, hopefully he can get a good stud offer one day, get the stud, and you've got a lot of young War Wovens coming through, and that can be very exciting too. So from a commercial point of view, in terms of my business, it's not necessarily about Saturday, it's about going forward to the yearling sales at the start of the year. Obviously Magic Millions, he was a Magic Millions purchase, will be able to be strong there again, and the whole time you're looking to recruit, and it really starts by getting the young horses in and getting the quality horses in. And the more numbers and the better quality you've got, the better the chance I've got of getting another War Woven. So very, very important going forward, and you've always got to look long term. So as well as that, I've got some great clients in this horse. They've been huge supporters already. It definitely cements that bond. Of course, Kiora bred the horse. They've got a lot of horses, and it's great to have them involved too. So they're really, really exciting, and we'll be able to push forward with a bit of confidence.
1: He just didn't win. He smashed him.
9: Yes, he did. Mm. He was... And I thought he could run really well. I thought it worked out beautifully in the race. It was a great ride, Rachel. But, yeah, to win that race is, A, special, the way he did it. It was. I definitely got a little bit of a tingle down the spine when they went for him. He was great.
1: Now the two Kiwis going at each other in a Group 1 Caulfield Guineas. Well, Woven 275 with Bet365, and Victoria's Big Hope is Blind Raise, trained by Trent Bussett and Adela Young, your great mate. Of course, Trent stays with you when he campaigns his horses in Sydney. He's at $4. And then Trombold, who was okay as well there in the Golden Rose, at $7. You must be looking forward to getting him to Caulfield now.
9: Yeah, and I was lucky enough to be down there yesterday. It didn't quite work out in Manicato, but it was a good day. And I think the mile's going to be really good for him. No doubt Blind Race was super last time. Didn't have the smoothest runs, and he's going to be hard to beat. And obviously Trent and Natalie, great friends. I stay with them down there. And vice versa, and even a lot of the ownership group in Blind Raise I know very, very well. So it'll be a bit of a grudge match, and that's what it's all about. But hopefully one of us can get the chocolates.
1: One game at a time, as they say. But if you do win a Caulfield Guineas, would you go to a Cox Plate with him?
9: Oh, look, you've got a dream, and it's one of the great races. And if he could win the Caulfield,